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1: Take her down and pick her up. It was about 12 miles to the southwest.
2: I'm in Desmet, South Dakota, riding a horse-drawn wagon around the actual land that the Ingalls lived on. Our tour guide is Tim Sullivan. Tim and his wife, Joan, own the 154 acres of land that Laura's father, Charles Ingalls, claimed in 1880 as part of the Homestead Act.
1: This is an old trapper's cabin that we're going to fix up. We haven't gotten it done, but that's the only thing we haven't gotten done.
2: A lot of people think the Ingalls are from Walnut Grove, Minnesota, because that's where the television series was set. But in fact, they only lived there for a few years. Laura came to Desmet in 1879 when she was 12. It was where she grew up, became a school teacher, and met and married Almanza Wilder. Six of her books are set there. For those who remember, it's the place where Laura and her sister Mary, who was blind, got lost in the tall, wet grasses known as the Big Slough. It's the place where the family survived the long winter, and it was the place she always considered home.
1: So when she talked about walking through the cool ground, walking to the Perry School, if you see when we're going home, it's wet there. That's why it would have been cool.
2: There's a certain kind of town that is defined solely by one industry, like steel towns, where at least one member of every family works in the mill. Desmet is sort of like that, too, except the industry is a series of books. Every year for the past 29 years, the townspeople have put on a pageant based on Laura's life. Just about everyone in this town of 1,200 has participated in the pageant, or at least had one family member who was put on 1880-style clothing at one time or another and given tours at the museum or given some hapless tourist directions to the cemetery, where caravans of family cars wind around the grounds looking for the burial sites of Charles, Caroline, Mary, Carrie, and Grace Ingalls. Almost every establishment in Desmet, even the local bar, has restrooms labeled Ma and Pa. But even though Desmet is, for all intents and purposes, a tourist town, it doesn't feel like one. Instead, it feels like a town with a hobby, a place where a lot of people devote a lot of time to one particular idea. The tourists, though they're greeted in that typically warm, Midwestern way, feel almost incidental to the larger cause of celebrating Laura. I talked to a man who had acted in the pageant for 27 years, missing only two performances the whole time, one of them because of a combine accident in which he lost his finger and his son was impaled and almost died. He was back on stage the next night. Laura's books have a lot to do with the notion of rising to the occasion, and the pageant demands countless hours of volunteer effort, cooperation, and manual labor done without complaint. In a way, this kind of idyllic, romantic work ethic is not what I expected when I came to Desmet. Or, I should say, it is what I expected, and that's what took me by surprise. Traditionally, in a story like this, the writer goes to the place she's dreamt of and finds that it's not like what she imagined at all. But the remarkable thing about Desmet is that it really is the little town on the prairie. The people are a bit like the people in Laura's books. They're proud of the land they live on, and in a strange way, it's as if Laura's powers of description have affected the way they talk about the place.
3: And it's beautiful out here in the prairie this evening looking at the Big Slough. Herd of cattle over there. I think it looks just like it did in Laura's day. Not all the buildings on the other side, but the Big Slough is the same. I like the way the blackbirds swing in the reeds, the way the cattails bloom, the puddles of water. Sometimes ducks and geese come in and land.
2: Marion Kramer is the author of the Laura Ingalls Wilder pageant. We're sitting at a picnic table on the Ingalls homestead. A busy day of tourism is winding down. Visitors are getting back in their minivans. Tim Sullivan's 8-year-old son, Brian, is assembling his costume for the pageant dress rehearsal. Marion is 65.
4: So how much different was your life from Laura's when you were reading these books?
3: Well, I guess my childhood was before electricity, before running water, and I lived on a working farm, and there were chores.

0: service responsibility. A lot of the same, that's why I like the Laura book so well, because Laura had to do the same things I had to do. We had cattle and hogs and sheep, and we grew wheat and corn. It was a wonderful time. Family was very important. Life seemed simpler then because we didn't do so many things and go so much, but I'm not sure that it was.
1: Do you remember when you first got electricity and water, and what was that like?
0: Well, it was just lovely. We had electricity came in 48, and they had been working for a long time putting the lines in. And finally the lines were all in, and they were all hooked up. We were just waiting for the major flow of energy. And then the electricity was on, and it was the first time. And that night, as it got dark, I remember my father and my mother and my sister and one of my older brothers, we stood there and looked. Because suddenly it wasn't a black country anymore. We could see our neighbors' lights. Made it seem a lot less lonesome, a lot less isolated.
2: Marion was a music teacher for many years before becoming a pioneer school teacher on the Ingalls homestead. Every day she hangs out in the one-room schoolhouse, which looks exactly the way Laura describes her classroom at the Brewster School in her book, These Happy Golden Years. Marion gives brief music and math lessons to the tourists and then has the class read a quote from Laura off the blackboard. The quote goes something like, "It's best to be truthful and honest and make the best of what we have." Somehow it sounds revelatory. The prairie is the only place I've been to in my life where you can make the simplest, sweetest, even, I dare say, most cliched statement about the virtues of a simple life, and it sounds like anything but a cliché. It's as if the wind, which barrels through here like a wild animal, just knocks the irony out of everything. After a long day working at the Ingalls homestead, Joan Sullivan, Tim's wife, walks me down to the edge of the big slough. The grass is taller than we are, and it's easy to see how Mary and Laura could have gotten lost here.
3: You know, there's still some honesty in the world, you know, and that's what Laura talked about. You know, it's good to be truthful and honest and to, you know, do what's right. And that's I guess, what, you know, being here isn't always easy. It's a lot of hard work, and you wonder, you know, will the whole thing work out, you know, to be able to keep it running. But there's something about, you know, taking those morals and passing that on to a family.
1: Do you think that has to do with farming, or do you think it's something about the time that Laura was living in, or a combination of those?
3: Probably a combination of those. You know, trying to make an honest dollar. You know, trying to, you know, a farmer works hard. You know, they feed the world.
4: Why, hello. I'm glad so many of you have come to our little town on the prairie, Indy Smith. This is especially fine country, this prairie. At this time of the year, this is the hour that daylight softens and twilight falls. Oh, please forgive me. Sometimes I get a little carried away.
2: The Laura Ingalls Wilder pageant runs for 3 weekends each summer. Admission is $5. About 700 people come each night. It's held right in the middle of the prairie, on land adjacent to the Ingalls homestead. From the pageant site, you can see the 5 cottonwood trees that Pa planted. One for each of my girls, he said, meaning Ma and his 4 daughters. The dialogue in the pageant has been pre-recorded. When the pageant is actually performed, the cast members lip-sync the words and pantomime the action. This technique has its benefits and its perils. During the first performance this year, the actor playing Pa missed his cue, and his words came booming down onto the stage even though he wasn't there. The actors playing Mary and Laura and Ma carried on, talking to an invisible Pa like he was the voice of God.
5: Pa, is it on Indian land, or land we'll have to move from?
6: Not on Indian land, my pretty girl. This is surveyed land, just waiting for us to call it home.
7: I want a place that's open, where I can run with the wind.
6: Lots of room, Laura.
0: It'll be the Ingalls Homestead. Doesn't that sound fine?
2: I am completely charmed by this pageant. Yes, there are mistakes. Yes, you can hear places on the soundtrack where the tape has been edited. But all I can think as I watch these people on stage, many of them farmers, retired farmers, and the wives and kids of farmers, is how effectively they capture the feeling of the book. They're not selling anything. There's no agenda other than to celebrate Laura and the fact that she cared enough about this town to write these books about it. It's dusk on the prairie. Literally. That doesn't sound like something you'd say in earnest. It sounds like a lyric in some cowboy folk song or a particularly bad line in a romance novel. But it's not. It is simply dusk on the prairie. Little girls in sweaters and pants from the Gap are wearing sunbonnets and standing on the benches to get a better look. Fathers with fussy babies stroll around the field so their wives can watch the pageant undisturbed. An 8-year-old girl in sneakers and jeans runs through the grass, the wind whipping through her hair, her sunbonnet flying out behind her. The pageant is a huge hit. When the show's over, the audience storms the stage to get the autographs of cast members. People are saying it's the best thing they've ever seen, that this trip to DeSmet is the best vacation they've ever had. It's remarkable, really, that in a time when families can take vacations to Disney World or visit Great Adventure or even just stay home and watch TV, people will travel all the way to South Dakota to see a world that's described in a series of books. The Ingalls family managed to make homes for themselves in some of the most unforgiving conditions imaginable, in a cabin in the deep woods, in the banks of a creek, in a shanty surrounded by hundreds of flat, empty acres. But no matter where they lived, Pa played his fiddle, Ma did her sewing, and Laura managed to find delight in the world around her. Maybe that ability to merge the indoors and the outdoors, the familiar and the unfamiliar, is what all these people are responding to. Maybe that's why there's so much romance in the whole notion of a cabin stuck out in the middle of nowhere. People want to find comfort in an inherently uncomfortable place. They want to see if they can make it through the long winter and still see the beauty in the snow.
7: Megan Down. 2 weeks after we first aired this story, Megan left New York City for Nebraska. She lived there for several years. She's since written a bunch of books, moved back and forth across the country a few more times, just like Laura Ingalls Wilder. You can find Megan's writing and a link to her podcast, her very interesting podcast, at megandaum.com. By the way, these days, the actors in the pageant about Laura's life on the prairie actually speak their own lines themselves. Thanks to the advent of inexpensive wireless microphones, they no longer lip sync to a pre-recorded track.

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0: From the Center for Investigative Reporting and PRX, this is Reveal. I'm Al Ledson. We've been talking about people who are risking their own freedoms to protect the rights of others, and how in Greece, human rights defenders are being targeted and accused of helping migrants enter the country illegally. To Mary Lawler, this is part of a trend in many countries.
1: What always amuses me is the states get up and they say all this good stuff about how great they are and how they support human rights defenders and blah, blah, blah. But the reality is, on the ground, they are targeting human rights defenders. They are treating them unjustly. They are not abiding by the rule of law. They're not abiding by the kind of standards that they would want for their own families.
0: In the parlance of the United Nations, Mary is a special rapporteur, an independent expert who, in her case, monitors the status of human rights defenders. When Mary began her tenure at the UN in 2020, Greece was stepping up pressure on asylum seekers and people trying to defend their rights. People like Dimitris Houlis and Tommy Olsen. Mary's office was flooded with complaints, so she decided to take a closer look. Dina Rothenberg and Viola Funk of Slowly Media in Berlin explain what Mary found. Here's Viola.
2: The first thing Mary Lawler wanted to do was to get personal testimonies from human rights defenders.
1: And so we're very, very glad to meet you all here today.
2: So her office organized a hearing. It was 2021. COVID was still surging, so they spoke online.
1: What I really need is your own specific situation and the situation of other human rights defenders, because that's all I can act on.
2: The group told Mary stories about how authorities in Greece were denouncing some activists as enemies of the state and accusing them of working alongside human traffickers.
3: Such crimes as being part of a criminal organization, money laundering, forgery, fraud, facilitation of illegal entry.
2: People also told her how local media was stoking public anger by publishing unproven allegations.
4: Several times people in public have started screaming and shouting at me, saying that I'm supporting refugees and I should leave from this place.
2: And then there was also Dimitris Houlis, the lawyer from the island of Samos. Like many of the others, Dimitris described being smeared in the local media for his work.
5: One day I saw my picture in a pro-governmental newspaper saying that this is a traitor.
2: Tommy Olsen from Norway also testified about how authorities were targeting him with false accusations.
6: It was a clear attempt to intimidate me, to silence, and resulted in death threats against me and my family.
2: Mary Lawler heard from more than a dozen people. At the close of the meeting, she told the group all their work was being imperiled by a fortress mentality that's taking hold across Europe.
1: It needs a serious response to what is happening. Trying to crush the spirit out of you all for your humanitarian

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1: 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And from Dead Shows, a Grateful Dead concert-specific mobile reference app. Dead Shows offers set lists for every concert the band ever played, plus individual song, venue, and other stats, guest artists, and more. 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

From the 1981 studio album by Bobby and the Midnights, a song credited only to Bob Weir, meaning he wrote the words himself. We began with a track from the 50th anniversary remaster of the Grateful Dead's 1976 live album, Steal Your Face, taken from the October 1974 Winterland run that also gave us the Grateful Dead movie. The current season of the amazing good old Grateful Dead cast is all about Steal Your Face. And now, back to July 4th, 1990 in Kansas.

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I'll be in Aurora, Illinois on June 18th, Milwaukee on June 19th, Dowagiac, Michigan on June 20th, and Garcia's in Chicago June 21st. And I'll be at Jerry Day in Atlanta August 1st and 2nd. You can buy my books and music in my online store, perfectable.net. 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And from Dead Shows, a Grateful Dead concert-specific mobile reference app. Dead Shows offers set lists for every concert the band ever played, plus individual song, venue, and other stats, guest artists, and more. 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I'm gans@well.com. This has been Grateful Dead Hour number 1966. Thank you for your kind attention, everybody. I'm David Gans, and I'll meet you back here next week.

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3: Hello, welcome to Newsday on the BBC World Service with Anne Soy in Nairobi and Rob Young in London.
4: The US military says it has conducted strikes on Iranian radar and drone command and control sites as sirens.

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1: Oh, it was an opportunity for them to storm the city center and actually, you know, claim that they have the right to be there as well. And it's a very political issue.
2: Yeah, that's our reporter, Sarah Manai, there.
3: Akai, listening in Uganda, says, I'm glad that PSG have trimmed the wings of Arsenal's fans. Their overexcitement was capable of bringing down law and order, especially in Uganda, he says. And Mystic in Freetown says, as an Arsenal fan, Saturday was a bad day, but congratulations to PSG.
2: Yeah, it's a very weird situation to be in. Arsenal, of course, having their own parade to celebrate the Premier League title on Sunday. Hundreds of thousands of fans lining the streets of North London to celebrate that victory. In tennis, Iga Swiatek was dumped out of the French Open as Ukraine's Marta Kostyuk beat her in straight sets. Let's hear from the Ukrainian.
4: I'm still further than these girls in the rankings, so technically I'm still an underdog, so we will see. Maybe a lot of things will change after this tournament or not, and I'm not going to be considered underdog anymore, but I don't mind to be in both positions. I take it as it is.
2: After Swiatek's exit means no former winners on either the men or women's side of the draw remain. Later today, we're going to see the first French Open night match between two women since 2023, when Aryna Sabalenka takes on Naomi Osaka in the fourth round. Each of the last primetime sessions, the 32 last primetime sessions, which showcase the largest possible audiences in France, Europe and the US, have featured men's players. The French Open tournament director defending the decision, saying that there's danger that the women's matches would go really fast. Women, of course, playing three sets and men playing best of five. Elsewhere, the dream run for João Fonseca continues.
5: Three match points for a place in the quarterfinals. He's serving and volleying Fonseca. And the volley ends the resistance of Casper Ruud. And the volley signals the first quarterfinal of surely many in João Fonseca's career.
2: Yeah, brilliant performance from the 19-year-old Fonseca, who beat Casper Ruud in four sets to book his spot in the quarterfinal. He, of course, beat Novak Djokovic in the third round, and now he's knocked out the two-time finalist Ruud.
6: It was more like a battle of who's more aggressive in the beginning and who's coming in more to points. And yeah, I think in the beginning I was putting a lot of pressure on him, and especially on the important points, I played really well. But yeah, I think it was different matches, but today I played a little bit more solid to the whole match.
2: Yeah, Fonseca. Remember the name, João Fonseca.
7: Many thanks, Isaac. That's it for this edition of Newsday. Thank you for your company through the morning. I'm Anso in Nairobi, and Rob Young is in London. Bye-bye.
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11: And welcome to the History Hour with me, Max Pearson. 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
12: Back then, hearing that someone kissed was considered a sin. So I said, well, it is what it is. I'm going to write a song about this.
11: From the 1980s, one of the world's deadliest industrial gas explosions.
13: I heard my mom's screams, stand up, let's go. My dad tried to open the door, but the moment he grabbed the handle, since it was metal, it burned.
11: A pivotal moment in Mexican politics, the fight for the rights of Mexico's indigenous women, and how Mexico played a part in making Titanic one of the most successful films in movie history.
14: One of my favorite parts of the film, when Rose first watches the Titanic, when she looks

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1: Do this.
2: Many, many more people have to see the film if it's to make a profit. Revenue needs to exceed $400 million worldwide.
3: And many, many people did see it. Titanic became the first film to gross over $1 billion at the box office.
4: We had so braced ourselves for just utter defeat and humiliation. And then when the film came out, and not only did it not go down as films are meant to do, but it actually went up on its second and third weekends, and then it just kind of defied gravity. It was like literally watching somebody levitating.
3: That's James Cameron, who in 1998 was named Best Director, one of the film's 11 Academy Awards.
5: The Oscar goes to James Cameron for Titanic.
6: Nobody was aware of the success that the film was going to have. I think we were under such a rush of like adrenaline and trying to deliver. It was just like work, work, work.
3: And the set and Titanic was already being pulled apart.
6: Trying to dismantle this massive ship because the studio was built on a temporary basis. Ripping off the carpet, taking out everything, and all the steel was sold. And because of the water, a lot of the props got damaged, so that was, of course, trashed.
3: But like the original, the legacy of Titanic lives on. Louisa still remembers seeing the film with the rest of the production crew, who became known as the Titanic Generation.
6: We were invited to the LA screening, and before the show started, James mentioned to everyone, like he said, please watch the film. Not as the work you did for it, just watch it as a spectator. Just see what you did. And I remember that when the credit starts and you hear the song, everybody started sobbing. And even like I started, I was like, it was very emotional for everybody. We made it.
7: Luisa Gomez da Silva stayed in the movie business, becoming a film and television producer. She was speaking to Jane Wilkinson. And that's it for this Mexico-based edition of the History Hour. Next week, the first Irish-language television channel and Adolf Eichmann. This is Max Pearson from all of us here. Thanks for listening. Goodbye.
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11: Welcome to the newsroom. I'm Charlotte Gallagher. Coming up, we get the latest on the US and Iranian airstrikes. And what do they mean for any potential peace deal? Also, as Israel continues to push further into southern Lebanon, we hear from a worried villager.
12: Our biggest fear now is that if we leave our homes, we may never be able to come back. We are living in a kind of isolation.
11: A glimmer of hope in the DRC as five health workers recover from a new strain of Ebola. How two remarkably different men will battle it out to lead Colombia. And the pros and cons of influencers.
13: I don't want to ban anybody from the park, but unfortunately the behavior of some people coming through the door has gone beyond decency and has become incredibly intrusive.
11: All that to come in the next 30 minutes. First, there's a news bulletin.
14: BBC News with Justine Green. Iran says it's targeted an American military airbase after the United States launched renewed strikes on Iranian targets over the weekend. U.S. Central Command says its strikes were a response to what it called aggressive Iranian actions. Yola Nal has the latest from Jerusalem.
15: The Iranian Revolutionary Guards say that they were targeting an airbase, a U.S. airbase, which had

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1: They talked about to make headlines. Eichmann wanted to portray himself not as an ideologue or an architect of the final solution, but as a bureaucrat, as he put it, a small cog in Hitler's extermination machine. But in the Sassen tapes, a different Eichmann emerges, a chilling Eichmann, who has no regrets except, he says in this extract, that they didn't fulfil their duty. They didn't kill all the Jews.
2: Wenn 10,3 Millionen dieser Gegner getötet worden wären, dann hätten wir unsere Aufgabe erfüllt.
3: If 10.3 million of these enemies had been killed, then we would have completed our task. And because this did not happen, I am to blame for the suffering and the adversity of our future generations. Maybe they will curse us for this. But because there were only a few of us, we couldn't fight the spirit of the age. We did what we could.
1: In 1962, Adolf Eichmann became the first and last person to be hanged in Israel. Wilhelm Sassen died 40 years later. We may never know if he betrayed Eichmann to Mossad or the CIA, or whether he doctored the transcripts he sent to Eichmann's trial to protect him. Why did the original tapes disappear from view for so long? There are many unanswered questions. Saskia Sassen left Argentina for America aged 19 and never returned. Today, she is one of the world's leading authorities on globalization.
4: Louise Hidalgo spoke to Saskia Sassen in 2015 for Witness History.
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11: 900 years ago, Crusaders built a castle. Israel has captured it. The farthest its forces have gone into Lebanon in decades. Israel's prime minister wants them to keep going. It's Morning Edition from NPR News. Democrats' chances to win the Senate depend on Graham Plattner of Maine. I'm Ian Martinez.
12: And I'm Steve Inskeep. He's an oyster farmer with revelations about his past, including one over the weekend. He tells Layla voters want a real person representing them. Also, President Trump started the Board of Peace by demanding billion-dollar entrance fees. Why is there no money in one of its bank accounts? It's Monday, June 1st. This day in 1990, President George H.W. Bush and Soviet President Mikhail Gorbachev agreed to stop making chemical weapons. The news is next.
13: Live from NPR News in Washington, I'm Dave Mattingly. There's still no word from President Trump on whether the U.S. and Iran will agree to extend their ongoing ceasefire by 60 days. NPR's Tamara Keith says the president has been signaling a decision was near since late last week.
14: On Friday, President Trump announced he was heading into the Situation Room for a high-level meeting about the potential deal, quote, to make a final determination. He was there for 2 hours, and we still don't know what he decided. Over the past 2 months, there have been many threats from President Trump and claims of a deal being near. Then last week, he said he might not even sign the deal unless Gulf Arab states like Qatar sign the Abraham Accord, normalizing relations with Israel.
13: That's NPR's Tamara Keith. U.S. Central Command says American forces struck multiple Iranian radar and drone launching sites near the Strait of Hormuz over the weekend in response to Iran shooting down a U.S. drone operating.

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1: And get away from polarized online environments. 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
2: Not only am I excited that the Iran national team is coming to play here because they're going to have so much fan support, but I'm also excited to have all of the Iranians from the rest of North America and probably Europe, right?
1: Still, Iranians in LA will be gathering in a moment of uncertainty. Sheila Rossi, who was born in Iran and is now the mayor of the small city of South Pasadena, says she'll probably be watching the matches, but her mind is on the continuing war.
3: It's still very, tenuous right now. We're not sure what's going to happen.
1: She's worried about her family still in Iran. For NPR News, I'm Libby Rainey in Los Angeles.
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4: Good morning. New Jersey's governor criticized violent protests at an ICE detention center, and there's now a half-mile curfew zone. New Jersey Senator Cory Booker joins us in this hour of Morning Edition from NPR News. Two federal courts are now looking into President Trump's settlement in the lawsuit he brought against himself. I'm Steve Inskeep.
5: And I'm A. Martinez. We hear from a former judge who argued Trump deceived one of those courts. Also, Stanford students reporting forced the university's president to resign. His new book looks at how Silicon Valley invests in freshmen before they even have a company to pitch. It's Monday, June 1st. On this day in 1974, a medical journal published Dr. Henry Heimlich's method for saving people choking on food. News is next.
7: Live from NPR News in Washington, I'm Libby Casey. Israel has expanded its invasion of Lebanon with its deepest incursion of ground forces in the country in 26 years. It has also intensified airstrikes in southern Lebanon, where it has damaged a hospital. That's according to Lebanon's health ministry. NPR's Jane Araf has more.
8: Israeli forces have been closing in on the city of Nabatea in southern Lebanon, while Israel continues strikes in the ancient city of Tyre. Lebanon's health ministry said 13 health workers were wounded in an attack close to Tyre's Hiram Hospital, which was also significantly damaged. The militant group Hezbollah claimed attacks on Israeli tanks and troops within Lebanon and launched rockets into northern Israel. Israeli forces took control of a strategic Crusader-era castle with views across southern Lebanon, raising the Israeli flag above the stone walls. France has called for an emergency UN Security Council session to discuss the invasion. Jane Araf, NPR News, Beirut.
7: Ukrainian President Volodymyr Zelensky says he is pleading with President Trump and Congress to boost the production of air defense missiles and send them to his country. Zelensky told CBS's Face the Nation yesterday that because of the Iran war, the U.S. stock of air defense missiles is dwindling and Ukraine is facing shortages after a recent massive Russian attack.
9: It was 90 missiles and more than 600 Iranian drones. So it was very difficult to destroy it. We use all weapon, what we have, what we produce, and of course we use

0: anti-ballistic missile. This is the biggest deficit for us.
1: Zelensky says he's told U.S. officials that ballistic missiles are Russia's last major battlefield advantage and that Ukraine needs interceptors to stop them. With rising gas prices, an unpopular war in Iran, and affordability concerns top of mind, voters say they are unhappy with Republican leadership. NPR's Stephen Fowler has this report on the party's effort to explain why they should stay in power.
2: There's roughly 5 months to go until the November general election, and the GOP message is mixed at best. At a campaign event in Iowa last month, Vice President Vance said the election
3: is actually not any specific question of public policy.
2: But voters disagree. Polls show Americans have soured on multiple Trump administration policies. At a cabinet meeting last week, President Trump touted policies like a prescription drug savings program as proof his administration was working. But in a defense of the Iran war, he also said,
4: I don't care about the midterms.
2: The next set of midterm primaries Tuesday include key races in Iowa and California. Stephen Fowler, NPR News.
1: Congress returns to Washington today. Republicans are pushing funding for immigration enforcement, and Democrats are focused on President Trump's fund for people he says have been victimized by the government. This is NPR.
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7: Hooray, hooray, another day, a chance to excel in every way. Hello, I'm David Gustina.
8: I'm Ray Graff.
7: And this is the WAMC Summer, Spring, whatever this is, Fun Drive. 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Drum roll, please. Raymond Graff.
8: 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And
7: that
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7: is
8: you.
7: Incredible. Wow. We can do that again, can't we? I know it's early in the morning, but so many of you are up and getting ready for the work week. 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Today is also Raymond New Member Day.
8: Oh, that's exciting. New Member Monday. 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
7: We have made it through the first one, but we're going to need quite a few more so that together we can reach that $1.25 million goal. That's just how it works. Thank you so much for bringing a little ringy-dingy into the room this morning. We're going to go back over to some news pretty soon, but there's still time to bring it. 1-800-323-9262. And boy, does our audience bring it. How do you get in $471,000 already in that lockbox, Raymond? And the comments about you and so many on the staff. We said farewell to Sarah LaDuke. 1-800-323-9262. Yes. All these things that have happened since 1979 are because you or someone you knew in your family or a friend of a friend did something to keep us going. 1-800-323-9262.
8: As we get started here, David, you'll hear the number a lot, hundreds of thousands of times. Remember it this time. We're going to go to news. 800-323-9262. We'll be back. Thanks.
9: It's Morning Edition from NPR News. I'm Steve Inskeep in Washington, D.C.
10: And I'm A. Martinez in Culver City, California. An immigration detention center in New Jersey is at the center of demonstrations against President Trump's deportation efforts. There's now a curfew keeping protesters a half mile away from the facility where they say detainees are being mistreated. In a few minutes, we'll hear from New Jersey Senator Cory Booker. He's one of the lawmakers returning from a holiday break to a Congress with a long to-do list.
9: Republicans want to approve funding for immigration enforcement for the rest of Trump's term. That would be insurance against Republicans losing power to Democrats in Congress who would not vote for so much money. But the funding measure that Trump wants is stuck because of something Trump did. He claimed the power to give taxpayer money to people who claim the federal government targeted them, including Trump supporters who attacked the Capitol.
10: Eric McDaniel reports on Congress for us. So, Eric, how did immigration funding and the president's nearly $2 billion anti-weaponization fund get all mixed together like this?
11: Well, in order to pass something on a party line vote in the Senate, procedurally, you've got to let the minority party, in this case Democrats, propose a lot of amendments to the bill. And those amendments can be on, well, I guess whatever Democrats want. So for the three-year immigration enforcement bill, Democrats are going to propose amendments that put their Republican peers on the record about this anti-weaponization fund. It became clear, though, that an amendment outlawing the fund could get like 30 Republican votes probably, which would be embarrassing for Republicans. So GOP leaders pushed the vote on the package to this week. But President Trump hasn't backed down on the fund in the time they were at home, and I'm just going to say it doesn't seem like waiting has made things any easier. Some lawmakers are also angry that the president allocated this money in the first place. He did it unilaterally, even though it is, of course, Congress's job to decide how taxpayer dollars are spent.
10: Yeah, and then, Eric, there's another sticking point, and that's been votes over the Iran war.
11: Right. Folks might remember the Senate actually advanced a measure that would force an end to the conflict, which is driving up the cost of living and very unpopular among the American public. In part, that's because the president keeps making enemies of Senate Republicans. Trump backed a primary opponent against Louisiana's Bill Cassidy, and after Cassidy lost his reelection race, he joined with Democrats in their effort to force an end to the war. The House of Representatives actually delayed a vote on a Democratic War Powers resolution after it looked like Republican absences meant it would have passed. But all of this, of course, is mostly symbolic. The president can veto any of these resolutions that reach his desk. But I should also say the Constitution does give Congress the power to declare war and regulate military conflicts, and Trump is legally required to get their approval in order to continue his war. That has not happened.
10: And just a guess, I imagine the political dynamics only get a lot more difficult as we get closer to November in the general election.
11: You know, that's a good guess. For one, the president's GOP lawmaker enemies list continues to swell. He pushed out not just Cassidy, but also Senator John Cornyn, Representative Thomas Massey out of their seats. So for Speaker of the House, Mike Johnson, who has effectively a one-vote majority because of what we're told is a long-term medical absence among one of his members, that means Massey could decide to sink any vote he chooses. And as we move out of primary races, where party voters matter the most, and into general election season, where all voters matter, midterm headwinds are only going to blow stronger. There are so few races, though, that are actually competitive, maybe 25. But with majorities this narrow, you only need a few seats to flip for Capitol Hill to just be turned upside down.
10: That's NPR's Eric McDaniel. Eric, thanks.
11: Thank you.
10: Violent confrontations continued in Newark, New Jersey this weekend between police and protesters outside an ICE detention facility. It's the latest flashpoint for the Trump administration's federal deportation campaign. Here's Michael Saul Warren of member station WNYC.
12: Delaney Hall is the largest of two privately run ICE detention centers in New Jersey. Detainees and advocates have spent months calling for the 1,200-bed facility's closure amid ongoing complaints of poor conditions inside. In recent days, intense demonstrations outside Delaney Hall were marked by clashes between protesters and law enforcement, first ICE agents and then state police. Three people were arrested Saturday night after authorities say a group of masked individuals moved aggressively towards police who used force to clear the scene. Governor Mikey Sherrill said Sunday it was a black mark on a day of otherwise peaceful protests.
13: Violent, chaotic clashes hurt everyone. They put the lives of both protesters and law enforcement in danger. They take the focus away from people inside Delaney Hall and their families. And they raise the temperature with ICE.
12: Newark officials Sunday set a nightly curfew around the facility and are restricting access to the road the facility is on. Geo Group, the private company that runs the facility, said in statements to NPR it meets all federal standards for the detention center. In separate statements to NPR, DHS has denied claims of detainees being mistreated. New Jersey leaders are walking a fine line. Cheryl says she doesn't want to give ICE any pretext for surging activity in the state, like what happened in Minnesota and Chicago. But the governor wants better conditions for detainees, and she also wants Delaney Hall to ultimately be shut down. That matches demands from detainee families, congressional Democrats, and immigrant advocates like Kathy O'Leary of Pax Christi, a Catholic peace group.
14: This is not about law enforcement. This is not about enforcing immigration laws. This is about repressing a population within our community.
12: By Sunday, a state police perimeter was keeping demonstrators a half mile away from the facility. Visitors were allowed at Delaney Hall, but only with a police escort. For NPR News, I'm Michael Saul Warren in Newark.
9: New Jersey Senator Cory Booker knows the ground of this protest very well. He is a former mayor of Newark, New Jersey, and he's on the line. Senator, welcome back.
15: Thank you for having me.
9: One of your successors is Mayor Roz Baraka imposed a curfew that would keep protesters away from the ICE facility. And, of course, the governor, we heard, says that violence just pulls attention away from the detainees. Do you believe they're making the right moves?
15: This is an ongoing situation, and it's currently evolving rapidly. And we have a lot of people from the Proud Boys to Greg Bovino coming from outside of our state to do just this, to try to escalate violence and conflict in front of the facility and distract from the moral urgency of this facility that should be closed and the really conscious, shocking reality of what's going on inside the facility. So I've been monitoring it, working with the rest of the congressional delegation to try to make sure that people have the right to peacefully protest. These protests outside of Delaney Hall have been going on for many months.
9: Mm-hmm.
15: But unfortunately right now, there's a lot of folks who are trying to come in and precipitate violence to distract from the moral urgency of the crisis inside the facility.
9: I want to make sure I understand the allegation you're making here, Senator. When you talk about the Proud Boys coming in, or you say that Greg Bovino, a former federal official in the Trump administration, is coming in, are you essentially saying this violence is almost a false flag, that it is being provoked by people on the political right rather than the left?
15: Again, I think we distract from what's going on inside when we start talking about left-right accusations. We have a moral urgency, a moral stain on our state, which is this facility that is doing unconscionable things within our community. And I think those folks who have been protesting, those folks, including myself and the governor, who have been demanding this close, that the violence that's escalating outside is distracting from the moral call, the consistent moral call about what's going on inside.
9: I understand, but you raised the matter of the likes of Greg Bovino there. Are you saying that people on the right are responsible for this violence that we've seen video of?
15: No, I'm saying right now, clearly, we have people coming into our state, into our community, disrupting the peaceful protesters, disrupting peace and order and the moral urgency of the moment. They're definitely the Proud Boys that did come, and Greg Bovino did come. And that's just evidence of what we're trying to make sure we stop, is those people who want to create violence and give space for peaceful protests. And again, to keep the light of this urgency on what is going on inside. I visited inside that facility, and what is going on inside of there would shock the conscience of our country, and that's what we're trying to bring it into.
9: Senator, let me ask you about the other story we just heard about. Our congressional correspondent, Eric McDaniel, talked about an immigration funding bill that appears to be stuck because Democrats want an amendment that would block President Trump from this $1.776 billion fund that would go to people who claim that they were targeted by the government, possibly including people who attacked the Capitol on January 6th. Are you confident that there is no way that immigration bill can pass without that amendment attached to it?
15: Well, first of all, we're blocking, and I'm not going to vote for another dollar to fund a reckless, out of control, and very cruel agency, which is what we're seeing right now as Americans have witnessed mass agents jumping out of unmarked cars, throwing American citizens to the ground, breaking into homes, menacing around churches and schools and more. But yes, this smash and grab slush fund that is ironically named with the price of $1.776 billion, which harkens back to our founding, but our founding was about stopping rulers from being able to take public money and do with what they want, including to fund people who beat cops on January 6th. So So we are working very hard to call that out, and any bill that tries to move through the Senate is going to have amendments on it to block this president's smash and grab cop beating fund. We're going to do everything we can to force them to take votes on the president's vanity projects from his arch to his ballroom, because this is a president that seems to be concerned about everything except for what people in our country want to be concerned with, which is driving prices down, restoring the massive health care cuts, and really being focused on our own economy.
9: Eric McDaniel told us that this fund is so unpopular, even with Republicans, there might be 30 Republican votes against it. Do you believe that after a weekend of whatever there may have been, arm-twisting conversations, that a lot of Republicans are still going to be with you on this?
15: Yeah, I really hope so. We've seen this Republican Party, unfortunately, lay down for the president on many unpopular things in America. But more and more, as we get closer to November elections, we're seeing an electorate that doesn't give a damn about left or right, but they know that the Republican Party has been dead wrong, and that Congress, which swore an oath to check and balance, to provide accountability and oversight to the president, this Republican-controlled Congress has just let him do whatever he wants, from an unconstitutional war abroad to doing things that are driving up costs.
9: I've got to stop it there, but Senator Cory Booker, it's a pleasure. Thank you so much, sir.
15: Thank you.
9: This is NPR News.
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8: 1-800-323-9262, 1-800-323-9262, there it is, the first two, actually maybe the tenth so far. Let's count. How many times do we give the phone number this week? David Gustina, it's our June fun drive.
7: Yes.
8: People here who don't have a phone in your hands, how about a drum roll? In the June Fun Drive, thanks to your magnificent work in the lockbox, everybody. David Gustina, what have we raised?
7: Raymond Graff, $471,773 beautiful dollars.
8: Yeah, that's pretty dang great. Ding, dang, dang, dang, dang.
7: Good stuff.
8: Now, we have a long way to go. We have, only about $778,000 to go in the Fun Drive. So, if you want to be one, this is a beautiful time to do it. So, you know, we have this brain trust, and they came up with a slogan for the lockbox, which was spring into action. Pretty good, huh? Never heard that one, huh? Today is New Member Monday, all right? Now, that doesn't mean if you're an existing member and you don't want to kick in, we wouldn't love to hear from you. But if you've never made that pledge before, if you've never done that one thing, and that's call 800-323-9262, we would love you to do it right now. David, just a simulation, folks. This is only a test. You'll get, if you're a new member, you get one of these. Okay? Now, just to recapitulate, if you're a new member, you get one of these. Don't you want to ring the bell? 800-323-9262. It's the first official day of the June Fun Drive. We've been raising some money during the roundtable for about a week and a half, 2 weeks now, and it's been great. You have stepped up. If you haven't done it yet, the Fun Drive is now in full high gear. And we're at 471,773, David. We have a long way to go.
7: We do.
8: Guess what this is?
7: That is a blue piece of paper.
8: In the old days, what? We have purple sheets, right?
7: Yeah, purple sheets.
8: This is a blue sheet. And this is a challenge. Listen up, everybody.
7: Challenge?
8: Peter and Marilyn say, we treasure what you do and want it to continue. This is our stand against defunding. We have to fight back. You know why they said that? Because they're putting $10,000 on the table right now.
7: Whoa!
8: Okay.
7: Woo!
8: We have to raise some significant money this morning to get it, though. We got to get to the 486 point. $486,000. Right. That's about, what, $15,000 away. We'll need everybody on a phone. 800-323-9262, WAMC.org. 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And why would we want to do it? We are a group. We are of like mind. B1 now, 800-323-9262. Or you can go online, WAMC.org. We have a lot of beautiful volunteers here. Yeah. But if you don't want to talk to them, they're not going to be offended. You can go online. Are you? No. Yes, Jim Mountier is going to be offended.
7: He's definitely offended.
8: Listen, we'll talk later. 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
7: Every long-time donor, excuse me, frog in the throat.
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7: 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It doesn't take much.
8: They usually say this. David Gustina, I'm a long-term donor. Cut it out.
7: Yeah, absolutely.
8: But sometimes they say it about other people, too.
7: Sometimes.
8: Oh, but pretty early.
7: I try to keep it early in the morning, you know, so that there's no, because it kind of disappears once you're in the morning. Exactly. 1-800-323-9262. The rest of the staff gets here. Looks like I leave early every day. People are like, what does this guy do?
8: Yeah.
7: 1-800-323-9262. There is. But no grumbling from the audience. And when you sit here through the lockbox challenge and one pledge after another comes in with people saying, we need you now more than ever. Is there any stakes in the game, Ray? I mean, we did lose all of our government funding. And on a day when we could show everyone around this region that public media is more important now than ever, why not become a new member on New Member Monday?
8: Great idea.
7: 1-800-323-9262 or WAMC.org.
8: If you've never been a member before, perfect time to do it. And by the way, if you've never done this before, here's a little surprise. We're never going to say how much is too much or how much is too little. Whatever is right for your budget is perfect for us. If you make that call, you have done a monumental thing. Regardless of the amount of money that you kick in. Everybody does something, we go home today. 800-323-9262. It would seem like a large nut to crack, but you know what? It can be done. $778,000 to go. Everybody who's listening this morning kicks in a little bit. Fund drive over. 800-323-9262. So our endless yammering that you're going to hear is all to remind you that we cannot do it without you. It's not to punish you in any way, although it certainly can sound that way about day three. This is not to punish you. This is to remind you that we need you. We have grown this station together for all these decades, and we'll keep it strong into the future, but only when you're ready to help. 800-323-9262 or WAMC.org.
7: And it's very, very, very early in the morning.
8: Right.
7: Many people are sort of just coming around and getting up. And, you know, for me, it's like stretch. Ow, why does this hurt?
8: Yeah.
7: Over here, this is in pain. And what are these guys talking about? Well, get yourself together. Take a little time. We understand, but not too much time, because we have to show everyone out there, 1-800-323-9262, that WAMC is there, because the decision was made. You know, we feel helpless sometimes and hopeless, especially today. 1-800-323-9262. And yet you can do something with your dollars that's an investment in the quality of information, an investment in the cultural offerings that are given to you through WAMC you won't get anywhere else. Roundtables on the road, like we heard on Friday at the Berkshire International Film Festival. People like Raymond Graff and Joe Donahue and the aforementioned Sarah LaDuke and the new Madeline Reynolds and all Sam Dingman and Sagina Shrestha, they're all part of what is going to be the station of the future. And if you can support it now, that would be great.
8: Phones aren't ringing. Okay, it's early. I'm going to give you this one. You got a mulligan. But it's very early in the morning. We have a large challenge on the table. $10,000 from Peter and Marilyn. There you go. We got to hit the $486,000 mark this morning, and that's by 9. If we're going to get $10,000 from Peter and Marilyn, who say, we treasure what you do. We want it to continue. This is our stand against defunding. We have to fight back. You have that fighting spirit? make the call. It won't take much of a sacrifice if it's in your budget to even pledge $10 or $5 or $100. Maybe you want to be a sustainer for $5 a month. That's $60 a year. Just ask your volunteer. Do something, though. 800-323-9262. Day one of the fun drive. 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But let's hear some phones ringing this morning. 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We've been together a long time. Let's keep it going into the future. You know what? I think the country and the region, they need us. Let's do it. 800-323-9262.
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1: It's Morning Edition from NPR News. I'm Steve Inskeep in Washington, D.C.
2: And I'm A. Martinez in Culver City, California. President Trump's anti-weaponization fund is facing scrutiny in the courts.
1: Judges issued two orders in one day at the end of last week. First, a judge temporarily blocked the government from establishing the president's settlement fund to reimburse people who claim the federal government targeted them. Then another judge said she would investigate Trump's settlement with himself. The president arranged the payoffs in a deal with agencies he controls.
2: NPR's Jacqueline Diaz is with us to break all of this down. So, Jacqueline, remind us where we are with this fund.
3: So there were a few developments on Friday. This anti-weaponization fund was created by the DOJ, and it was part of a settlement of President Trump's civil lawsuit against the IRS. Trump sued his own government back in January for the leak of his tax returns in 2019. The DOJ set aside almost $1.8 billion for this fund. People who feel like they were targeted by the federal government can apply for this fund and get payouts for damages. Groups like the nonprofit Democracy Forward sued the government over this whole program. And on Friday, a judge temporarily blocked the DOJ from moving forward with the fund. That means no payouts right now. She's now thinking about whether to grant a longer-term pause. Trump's lawyers have about 2 weeks to respond.
2: All right, so Steve earlier mentioned another judge. What about that other judge?
3: Yeah, so the original federal judge who oversaw Trump's lawsuit over his tax return leaks also weighed in on Friday. That judge, Judge Kathleen Williams, had earlier dismissed the case after the government and Trump settled. Before dismissing it, she expressed some concerns. She said she was worried that Trump and the IRS, which is obviously a part of his government, weren't really on opposite sides and that the court itself might be a, quote, victim of fraud. 35 retired federal judges weighed in and urged Judge Williams to take another look. And stay with me here. Judge Williams said she's going to consider that. She's giving Trump's lawyers until June 12th to respond. Trump supporters have really wanted something like this to exist, but there's a lot of legal obstacles here for the president to get his fund up and running.
2: Yeah. Now, you say some supporters wanted this. How have some lawmakers responded to the fund?
3: Well, there's some serious bipartisan pushback to this whole program. Republican Senate Majority Leader John Thune has said previously that he is not a big fan of this fund. But the loudest critics have been, naturally, Democrats. Some top Democrats are really concerned with another part of the settlement. That is one that bars the U.S. government from taking action over past tax returns filed by Trump, his companies, and his family. One Democrat, Jamie Raskin of Maryland, said on Friday that Congress should not have to wait for the courts and has the power to act itself.
2: How has the Trump administration responded to this criticism?
3: Well, President Trump and other folks in the White House have said repeatedly that he does not get any personal benefit from this fund. And the Justice Department has defended its legality. The DOJ, for its part, did not respond to a request for comment from NPR. But we do know that some Trump supporters who feel like they've been targeted by the DOJ have started applying for the fund. So far, that's included Michael Caputo, a Trump ally, and former Health and Human Services spokesman. He has said he and his family were targeted by the Biden administration. Blanche, the acting attorney general, is sure to get questions about the weaponization fund and who might benefit when he testifies before a House budget hearing on Tuesday.
2: All right, that's NPR's Jacqueline Diaz. Jacqueline, thanks for laying all this out for us.
3: Thank you.
1: Judge Kathleen Williams says she chose to examine the president's settlement with himself at the request of 35 former federal judges. They wrote a letter. One of those judges is John Jones III, appointed by President George W. Bush, who served for many years and is now president of Dickinson College. Judge, welcome.
4: Good morning, Steve.
1: What strikes you when you read the judge's statement? I mean Judge Williams here.
4: Well, it looks like Judge Williams may have been looking for an opportunity, Steve, to open this case. And, of course, I and my retired judge colleagues gave her that opportunity by filing a motion to have her do that. The order itself I would characterize as terse and rather ominous, because what she invokes in the order is Federal Rule of Civil Procedure 11. And broken down in sort of layperson's parlance, Rule 11 requires that lawyers be honest and reasonable when filing lawsuits, and they not do so for an improper purpose. Here, the fear is collusion, which would be an improper purpose. And if you violate Rule 11, you can be sanctioned. And she's warning right up front that she may do that.
1: When we talk about collusion, what we mean is the president was effectively on both sides of this case, and therefore the lawyers on both sides of this case. The question she's asking anyway is, did they collude to make this case go away?
4: Well, that's exactly right. And she, as your reporter said, she identified that as an issue before the settlement, ordered briefing, if we remember the timing, and then several days before the briefs were due, they pulled the suit down, the plaintiffs did. Notably, the defendants did not even enter an appearance. They didn't interpose a defense in the case. There's nobody on the side of the agencies, which is pretty remarkable. And in her order, she commented that she understood that there was a memo that sort of sketched out a defense, including the statute of limitations and some other defenses. And despite that memo, no defense whatsoever was interposed against the suit.
1: I guess we should be clear. When we say no defense was interposed, what you're saying is that we, the taxpayers, had nobody speaking for us. The government is supposed to speak for us, works for us, but instead they seem to have stood aside for the citizen who was aggrieved and was able to give them orders, the president.
4: Bluntly, Steve, they rolled over and played dead. This is a massive lawsuit. And they defended lawsuits of this nature before. There were other people who had their returns leaked, and the government did defend those lawsuits. So in this particular case, it was notable to the judge that they didn't even try. And that is, I think, pretty unprecedented.
1: Very briefly, should the president have been entitled to something? I mean, there was this third-party contractor who seems to have leaked his tax returns.
4: Well, I think you probably could firewall the sort of collusive nature of the suit if you tried to do it. I'm not sure precisely how, but there may have been a way to do it. But that's not what happened here. You have this settlement that occurs surreptitiously and really beyond the parameters of what the subject matter was in the suit. And that flies in the face, as the judge also pointed out, of the justice manual. So, it's not a normal settlement by any stretch of the imagination.
1: Beyond the parameters, of course, what you mean is the settlement is not about tax leakage. It's about January 6th. Judge,
4: well,
1: thanks
4: yes.
1: so much.
4: Really yes, appreciate for personal it. Damages. That's, right.
1: That's former federal judge John Jones III. Appreciate your insights. Thank you, sir.
4: Thanks, Steve.
1: This is NPR News.
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6: Well, look at here. We have a room full of volunteers. Hello, volunteers.
7: Hey.
6: How you doing? Hey, David Gustina's over there. Ray Graff's over here. This is day one of the June Fun Drive. And guess what? Because so many folks stepped up during the lockbox, we are now well over $472,000 here on day one. If you made a pledge already,
7: fabulous.
6: This is for you. If you haven't, this is also for you, because I know you're going to do the right thing. David, we have a challenge on the table right now.
7: Ooh.
6: From Peter in Maryland. No, not in Maryland. Peter and Marilyn, who are giving $10,000 if we can hit the $486,000 mark this morning.
7: Keep clapping. That's huge.
6: Okay, we got a long way to go, but we're getting there now. We're in the, in the 14,000s. No, in the 13,000s.
7: Okay.
6: But we're going to need everybody on a phone this morning. 800-323-9262, 1-800-323-9262, or you can pledge. 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Do you donate? Do you give?
7: You gift.
6: All right, do something. 800-323-9262 or WAMC.org. We have people to thank.
7: Yes, and on New Member Monday, Estelle of Albany, New York is a...
6: May I?
7: You may. New member.
6: Hey.
7: Donating to support WAMC because it's critical to keep speaking up. Valerie of Olive Bridge, New York. Raymond, too early to say anything.
6: Yes.
7: Just take the money.
6: There it is.
7: Well, you know what?
6: Just take the money.
7: I second that emotion.
6: Yes. Christina of Kingston, New York. Let's keep WAMC alive and strong. Loves the round table. Jerry of Sharon Springs, New York. Paul of Ballston Lake, New York. Barbara of Brooklyn, New York.
7: Hey.
6: Happy birthday to my beloved daughter, Jessie, and good luck, WAMC. We love you.
7: Thank you for that.
6: Happy birthday to you. Happy birthday to you.
7: Happy birthday to you,
6: Jessie.
7: Happy birthday to you.
6: Mm. Marilee of Hinsdale, Mass. Matthew of East Greenbush, New York. First time volunteering and making my pledge before it gets busy. Let's go,
7: yeah.
6: WAMC family. Matthew, thank you. Always helpful. Timothy of West Suffield, Connecticut, checking in this morning. Where are you?
8: Today, David, is the first official day of the June Fund Drive. We've had a lockbox for a couple of weeks, and it's been magnificent. We need to raise $1.25 million for this fund drive. We're a scant $777,641 to go before we end the drive. Today is also New Member Monday.
7: Oh.
8: That doesn't mean if you're an existing member and you want to re-up again, we'd love to hear from you, too. But today, if you're a new member, I'm giving you a special two rings of the ding ding.
7: Okay, got it.
8: Yeah, okay,
7: got
8: that's
7: it.
8: Because it's New Member Monday.
7: I hear what you're screaming.
8: Now, we lost federal funding. 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Public radio, no more federal funding. 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NPR just laid off a bunch of people in the news
7: division. They did.
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7: Not that we're
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8: 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You'll never be told, oh, that's too little. You do what you can do.
7: Heck no.
8: WAMC.org, 800-323-9262. Quite a long way to go to get to $486,000 and to get this $10,000 challenge from Peter at Maryland.
7: All right.
8: Who say, we treasure what you do. And want to continue. This is our stand against defunding. We have to fight back. They put a lot of money on the table, $10,000. Let's get all of it. We have $14,641 to go. 800-323. No, we don't. We have $13,600.
7: Even better.
8: My math is horrible.
7: No, we did not get into broadcasting because we thought there'd be math.
8: Yeah, that's so true. Well, yeah, there's
7: math, a clock.
8: But it's based on the clock, and if you have a record and say you play in MacArthur Park, maybe you have to step outside for a minute.
7: Yep.
8: It's a long tune.
7: Right.
8: You got to time it up to the news break. So that's about the only math I can do.
7: Yeah. I usually used American Pie. 1-800-323-9262. And you could help by sending a piece of pie right into this building, a dessert, if you will. It is. It's like a little sweet version of yourself by giving something. Now that morsel goes into the pie and makes this beautiful whole. What do you like, cherry, apple? I don't know what I'm doing.
8: I like my pies made of volunteers and membership people. I don't know where you're going with
7: I have
8: this.
7: No
8: I,
7: idea.
8: I, honestly,
7: but thanks for
8: early,
7: saving that.
8: Might have worked it. We'll work it out in the break.
7: You know,
8: 800.
7: It's too early. It's too early. Just take the money.
8: Delicious volunteer pie. 800-323-9262. It's only 10, not even 10 of 7.
7: No.
8: We're already $472,000 in on day one of the June fund drive. 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You can relax. 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You have the Roundtable, Morning Edition, Vox Pop, Midday, Hudson River Sampler with the great Wanda Fisher. So much goes on here. You don't have to like it all. If you like one thing, you support that one thing. And if everybody does that, we're done. 800-323-9262. 800. I don't hear a lot of phones. We have a couple volunteers on phones, but we'll now need to step up the pace if we're going to get this $10,000 from Peter at Maryland. And there's another one.
7: You know, it's going to be have to come in, these pledges, like a meteor. 1-800-323-9262. Well, you saw that meteor that exploded over the Northeast.
8: No.
7: Yes,
8: when
7: did
8: that?
7: No, I didn't, sir.
8: I believe.
7: I go to bed very early. What happened?
8: Saturday afternoon, the boom caused by a 3-foot-wide meteorite that thousands heard over Massachusetts and part of the Northeast.
7: Really?
8: Saturday afternoon may have landed in Cape Cod Bay, NASA said. That's from NASA. And so it may have been an actual meteorite. We don't know yet.
7: Oh,
8: there's a little bit of a mystery here.
7: Yeah, we ought to go. Maybe you should do a deep dive down in Cape Cod Bay.
8: Oh, I think you're sending me on vacation.
7: Well, I didn't say jump in a lake, but I think that you could.
8: Oh, yeah.
7: 800-323-9262. And so they've tracked the meteor.
8: They did. I saw videos.
7: There are videos of this.
8: I saw
7: daylight
8: videos.
7: Meteors are fairly rare to see.
8: 1-800-323-9262. So it will be great, you know, because, you know, early morning pledges are hard to see sometimes, that if you know, those pledges went flying right out there and came into the station, we'd make our goal. 1-800-323-9260. See, I kind of made that one work.
7: Yeah, no, that one worked.
8: Sort of.
7: Yeah, well, the phones.
8: No, there's no ringing.
7: The meteor reference really has the phones.
8: Well, maybe people are looking out their windows right now. They're confused.
7: Exactly. Do it for the meteor,
8: way,
7: folks. 800-323-9260.
8: For the meteor.
7: When meteors hit, WAMC is there for you. 800-323-9262.
8: All meteors, all the time.
7: Here's a thought. You and I ought to work out some ideas before we come on.
8: You know what? I always rehearse on the stage.
7: 800-323-9262. Somebody once said anyone can prepare.
8: And yes, they did.
7: Look what happened to him. Yeah. 800-323-9262.
8: It won't be much longer.
7: WAMC.org.
8: And that's how it goes, right? Because without you, this is what your lack of support sounds like.
7: There it is.
9: They're laughing at us, David.
8: Well, there it is. You're going to get snickers and laughs and what's going on here. But we need you. That's why we need that energy this morning. So if you're getting ready, if you're you know, clipping the toenails, stop. 1-800-323-9262.
7: You clip your toenails every morning before work?
8: Not every morning, but sometimes. What else could explain it?
7: Do you wear sandals, Birkenstocks, and whatnot?
8: Heck,
7: coming
8: no.
7: to work?
8: No, no, no.
7: Hey, remember the one guy who worked here long, long ago?
8: I do.
7: He was walking around barefoot.
8: Yes.
7: And Michael Stymack, who was in our control room, kind of a gruff but lovable engineer.
8: Yes.
7: And this guy in the news division was wearing no shoes, no socks, walked in, and Stymack said, "Hey, get out of here. You don't have shoes on." And the guy laughed, and he said, "No, I'm serious. Get out of here." 800-323-9262.
8: Put one of those stickers on the front door, no shirt, no shoes, no service. 1-800-323-9262. All right, it's too early. Just take the money, as one pledge E did this morning.
7: Folks, this is a big challenge, and I'm not kidding around. 10 grand this early in a fund drive is huge. Peter and Marilyn want us to get to the $486,000 mark this morning. If so, we'll get $10,000, all right? So 800-323-9262. We're at $472,514. We'll need to raise about $13,500 to get all of this. It's early. I know. You don't want to hear us blabbing at you, and I apologize. We can't do it without you. If you've been there with us, you know it's true. This is a group that runs together. 800-323-9262. 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
8: It's this simple. Listen to what Sarah says.
7: Okay.
8: She's an existing member now. 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
7: Again, WAMC is my daily companion. 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Thank you, Sarah, for that pledge this morning, and she did it at WAMC.org. Juliet, also, Pownell, Vermont, thank you for getting me to work.
9: Yeah.
7: Every day. 1-800-323-9262. Thank you for getting up and going to work every day. So
9: and
7: many
9: David,
7: of us
9: thank
7: do.
9: You for getting up and going to work every day.
7: Well, it's
9: a long morning you have, and it's an early, early morning. You and Sujina sitting here quietly in the newsroom, working away.
7: Saw Mama with her baby foxes running across the road this morning.
9: Oh, tremendous.
7: Came in from Voorheesville. Absolutely beautiful. The little tiny foxes. Oh, my goodness.
9: That is
7: goodness.
9: Heartwarming. Folks, pledge for the foxes. Yes. 800-323-9262.
7: They're so sly.
9: Whatever reason you want. Meteors, foxes, whatever. Do me a favor. Make the pledge right now. 800-323-9262.
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9: 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Really, whatever reason you want. It's a good reason to put your dollar in the kitty. 800-323-9262. You spoke of drama early, drama-free news and information. The one possible exception to that is when you do the forecast in bad weather and then it's full weather
7: alarmism.
9: Well,
7: it's weather alarmism. Yes. But then we're saving lives, Raymond. We're saving lives.
9: Exactly. But it's only sprinkling and it's 60. Ah, it's terrible.
7: Well,
9: here's
7: the
9: thing.
7: There we got a lot of folks that it's tough. If it rains heavily, you know, you got to get a pull off the side of the road. It could be slick. You
9: right.
7: could slip and fall.
9: Right.
7: We all know that's where it's coming in the end. A big, bad slip and fall.
9: Folks, pledge for the poor driving conditions in winter. 800-323-9262. 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We won't do it without you. There's no point in doing it without you. We're all part of the same mission, and we're going to break for some weather in a little bit. Actually, I think it's going to be pretty nice today. 800-323-9262. We'll have a Kiano weather for you coming up, but we need everybody to step up on a phone. It's only hour one. We're making some progress. Mercy sakes alive. We're in the 11,000s here on this challenge. We're at 474, 714. We're off and running.
7: Yes.
9: 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Fabulous news. Peter and Marilyn put 10 large on the table, $10,000, if we can hit 486 this morning. You know, we're making good progress. I see some phones up. You know what to do. You know that without you, we can't be. It's so funny. The great people that formed this station as we know it now, they knew we'll do it, we'll provide that service, but it has to be a two-way street. And then it becomes a community effort. And then it grows organically. And that's what it's done all these decades. Please be a part of this. It is still a growing garden of ideas. You can be a part of that. You can tend your little part of the garden by making your pledge right now. 800-323-9262. You want a premium? Just ask a volunteer. I'll tell you what. There are minimums if you want a premium. Right, Dave?
7: Yeah.
9: But any amount you want to pledge is just fine with us.
7: We'd appreciate any amount you can give. We have to go back for more of Morning Edition. But before that, I want to say, Raymond, I'm a little concerned. It just dawned on me that this meteor or meteorite is an unidentified aerial phenomenon.
9: For now.
7: What if, you know?
9: I mean, it would seem to be that it was a meteor, right? It was heard over a wide area. Way up that means.
7: Yeah. There was a boom.
9: Yeah.
7: When the boom happened, they had all these outdoor cameras from homes and you would see the pets, like dogs outside or cats, get up and scramble when they heard the boom.
9: What time was that? What time did it happen?
7: I don't exactly know, but it was Saturday afternoon.
9: I want to know. Maybe I...

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1: Pledge for what you know and what you love. 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
5: Good morning. What's the U.S. plan for a peace deal that reopens the Strait of Hormuz? The U.S. and Iran traded fire over the weekend. We're going to hear from the State Department spokesman in this hour of Morning Edition from NPR News. Democrats' chances to win the Senate depend on Graham Plattner of Maine. I'm E. Martinez.
6: And I'm Steve Inskeep. He's an oyster farmer with revelations about his past, including one over the weekend. He tells Layla voters want a real person representing them. Also, President Trump started the Board of Peace by demanding billion-dollar entrance fees. Why is there no money in one of its bank accounts? It's Monday, June 1st. This day in 1990, President George H.W. Bush and Soviet President Mikhail Gorbachev agreed to stop making chemical weapons. The news is next.
7: Live from NPR News in Washington, I'm Libby Casey. Congress returns to the Capitol today after a week's recess with a long to-do list. Republicans want to approve funding for immigration enforcement, but that is stuck because Democrats plan to introduce amendments focused on the fund President Trump created to pay people who claim the federal government targeted them. NPR's Eric McDaniel says Democrats want to get Republicans on the record.
8: It became clear that an amendment outlawing the fund could get, 30 Republican votes, probably, which would be embarrassing for Republicans. So GOP leaders pushed the vote on the package to this week. But President Trump hasn't backed down on the fund in the time they were at home, and doesn't seem like waiting has made things any easier. Some lawmakers are also angry that the president allocated this money in the first place. He did it unilaterally, even though it is Congress's job to decide how taxpayer dollars are spent.
7: Congress also faces dissent over the Iran war. The House had delayed a vote on a Democratic war powers resolution because Republican absences meant it could have passed before the Memorial Day recess. The U.S. military says it struck various radar and drone launch sites in Iran near the Strait of Hormuz over the weekend. U.S. Central Command says these attacks came in response to Iran shooting down a U.S. drone operating over international waters. NPR's Aya Batraoui has more.
9: CENTCOM says it struck sites on Iran's Kishim Island and Gorak on Saturday and Sunday after Iran shot down a U.S. drone. Iran's state-linked media quoted the Iranian Revolutionary Guard saying a telecommunications tower was hit in Sirik, where Gorak City is located. There was no mention of the U.S. attack on Kishim Island. It said the guard responded by targeting the base from which that attack was launched. Kuwait, where U.S. troops are positioned, says its air defenses had intercepted missiles and drones Monday morning. This latest round of violence comes as President Trump wrote a new post on Truth Social urging his critics in Washington to, quote, just sit back and relax, and said a deal with Iran that is, quote, good for the U.S. will be reached. Aya Batraoui, NPR News, Dubai.
7: As things cost more, Americans are putting less aside. Federal data shows the personal savings rate has fallen to the lowest level in years. NPR's Amy Held reports.
10: Inflation is around a three-year high. Wages have not kept up, and nearly half of U.S.

0: households are struggling to afford the basics. A year ago, the personal savings rate was 5.8%. By March, it was down to 3.2%. And in April, the latest reading, it had fallen to 2.6%, according to the Bureau of Economic Analysis.
1: It's one of the lowest rates in the past 65 years.
0: Heather Long is chief economist at Navy Federal Credit Union and author of the Everyday Economic Substack.
1: We're seeing people turning more to credit cards and personal loans and buy now, pay later. We can see some early signs of pullback in home improvement and also in healthcare.
0: Long says she expects things to get tighter into the second half of the year. Amy Held, NPR News.
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4: Here are my latest regional forecasts for the Northern Adirondacks and Central and Northern Vermont. Also, the Champlain Valley and Lake George area. A mix of sun and clouds today with highs in the upper 60s to around 70. Mostly clear tonight in the middle and upper 40s. For the Connecticut Valley and mid and lower Hudson Valley, also for the remainder of interior southern New England, mostly sunny today with highs in the upper 60s and lower 70s. Mostly clear tonight in the mid 40s. For the northern Catskills and Mohawk Valley, west of Amsterdam. Also for the southern Adirondacks. A mix of sun and clouds today with highs in the upper 60s to lower 70s. Mostly clear tonight in the middle 40s. For the southern Catskills, Taconics and southern Berkshires. Also for the Litchfield Hills. Mostly sunny today with highs in the mid 60s. Mostly clear tonight in the middle 40s. For the Greater Capital District, including Albany, Schenectady, and Troy. Also for the Saratoga area, east into southern Vermont and the Berkshires, north of I-90. A mix of sun and clouds today with highs in the upper 60s to around 70. Mostly clear tonight in the middle and upper 40s. Region-wide for tomorrow, mostly sunny in the mid-70s. A mix of sun and clouds Wednesday and Thursday in the lower and middle 80s. A mix of sun and clouds in the middle to upper 80s on Friday. Partly sunny on Saturday, a late day shower in the middle and upper 80s. And a chance of shower Sunday, otherwise partly sunny in the lower and middle 80s. For WAMC, I'm News Channel 13 meteorologist Paul Caiano.
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6: 1 minute.
7: Hello, 800-323-9262. You know, I'm Ray.
6: I'm Lizzie.
7: And we're here to remind you what the number is. What's the number?
6: It's 800-323-9262.
7: Why are we here?
6: We're here because it's day one of the fund drive.
7: Oh, that's right. That's right. And why is it important we raise money?
6: Well, we have a whole mission. We have a lot of news we want to keep reporting. We've got a community that relies on us, and we rely on you out there. So that's why we're here right now. And we have a challenge on the table.
7: No way.
6: We sure do.
7: Is it that $10,000 challenge I was talking about?
6: That's one in the same.
7: Wow. Okay, so Peter and Marilyn put $10,000 on the table, but we got to raise enough money to get to $486,000.
6: Right.
7: Which is this morning.
6: Just shy of $11,000 from here. We're going to dip into some programming, but our volunteers are here. They're ready to answer your call through 800-323-9262.
7: Well, take it home. Let's do that number again.
6: All right. Call us and help us hit our goal.
7: Goodbye.
8: It's Morning Edition from NPR News. I'm Steve Inskeep in Washington, D.C.
9: And I'm Amy Martinez in Culver City, California. At the official level, there are ceasefires in both the Iran war and the Lebanon war, yet we have reports this morning of fighting on both fronts.
8: The U.S. and Iran have been trading long-distance fire. Israel is expanding ground operations in southern Lebanon, and Israeli troops have captured a medieval castle. In a few moments, we'll speak with State Department spokesman Tommy Pigott about how all this affects a potential peace deal. We begin with the facts on the ground.
9: We're joined by NPR's Greg Myrie in Tel Aviv. Greg, let's start off with the fighting in Iran.
10: Yeah, the U.S. military says American aircraft fired on a number of Iranian sites over the weekend. Now, they include a radar station, some drones, and a command center for drones. And this included an attack on Keshem Island in the Strait of Hormuz. Now, the U.S. says it acted because Iran had earlier shot down a U.S. Predator drone. The U.S. military says this U.S. drone was flying over international waters. And just this morning, Iran says it's fired on a U.S. military base in the region. It didn't say which one. However, Kuwait's military says the country has come under attack from missiles and drones and defended itself. And the U.S. does have a number of bases in Kuwait.
9: Okay, so where does this leave talks to end the war in Iran?
10: Well, President Trump remains confident. He took to Truth Social this morning and said, quote, Iran really wants to make a deal and it will be a good one for the USA. And then he went on to say, just sit back and relax. It will all work out well in the end. It always does. Yet, Abe, we're seeing today just how volatile conditions remain and how fragile the ceasefire is. You know, Trump met with top advisors at the White House Friday afternoon, said he would make a final determination on the proposal to bring the war to an end. But that meeting broke up with no decision. And even if the president does come out in support for a plan, that isn't necessarily enough. The Iranians keep saying that the deal is not finalized and that the details keep shifting.
9: All right, so that's Iran. Let's now turn to Lebanon. That's where Israel claimed military advances over the weekend.
10: Yeah, Israeli forces captured this 900-year-old hilltop castle in southern Lebanon, and it's part of Israel's deepest push into that country in decades. An Israeli flag is now flying over the Beaufort Castle, and from this site, the Israelis have a commanding view over southern Lebanon. The Israelis say Hezbollah was using this area to fire on nearby northern Israel. And this is a historic castle that carries a huge amount of symbolism. It was the scene of battles ever since the Crusaders built it back in the 12th century. And more recently, Israel captured it in a bloody battle during a 1982 invasion of Lebanon. Israel remained there until it withdrew from Lebanon in 2000. So this raises memories of that long Israeli occupation and certainly questions about how long Israel plans to stay this time.
9: How much is the fighting in Lebanon tied to efforts to end the Iran war?
10: Yeah, they're very closely related. Fighting in Lebanon certainly complicates the Iran talks and could potentially undermine them. Iran issues almost daily statements supporting Hezbollah and it says peace efforts must address the wars in both Iran and Lebanon. Yet Israel's Prime Minister Benjamin Netanyahu keeps saying he wants Israeli forces to keep going in Lebanon. Just this morning, he issued a statement saying he's ordered the military to attack Hezbollah's strongholds in the southern suburbs of Beirut.
9: That's NPR's Greg Myrie in Tel Aviv. Greg, thanks.
10: Sure thing, eh?
8: State Department spokesman Tommy Pigott has been listening along with us. He is on the line. Good morning, sir.
11: Hey, good morning.
8: Welcome to the program. We heard Greg Myrie describe exchanges of fire near the Strait of Hormuz. Of course, there's also action in Lebanon. Does this still count as a ceasefire?
11: Well, look, fundamentally what we're seeing and what we've seen periodically is that the United States military is going to take action to defend our interests, defend our soldiers, defensive action, and that's what's key here. The Secretary of State recently describing that on a trip to Italy as well. I think that's a common sense approach, having defensive action when necessary. Of course, the president describing how the Iranian regime wants a deal, and he has been very clear. There's no secret what the president wants here from the very beginning, to prevent the Iranian regime from having a nuclear weapon. And he's been very transparent on that.
8: And he believes,
11: when it comes to Lebanon, for example, mm-hmm. our role here, our goal here in Lebanon is to create the space for good faith conversations to happen between the government of Lebanon and the government of Israel. In this context, we have seen Hezbollah launch hundreds of missile and rocket attacks trying to derail these conversations. So we're trying to see these conversations move forward, but we're not going to expect Israel to take attacks from a terrorist organization without any ability to defend itself.
8: Got it. Lots to follow up on there. First, to your knowledge, how did the president respond to the document that he was apparently shown on Friday that included some possible terms for peace?
11: Well, the president has been very clear he wants to see a good deal here. And the president describing over the weekend that we are close to a circumstance, in his belief, of having a deal. But we're not going to have a deal that doesn't address some of the important parameters the president has outlined from the beginning. I think a distinction here in context is we're not going to have a situation where we have a similar deal to the JCPOA, which we view as giving the Iranian regime a roadmap to a nuclear weapon.
12: Oh, this is the Obama administration deal in 2015. Go on.
11: Indeed, yes. So we're going to make sure that this deal is a stronger deal than that, ensures the Iranian regime will not have a nuclear weapon. And the president being clear that we're going to see this objective be fulfilled one way or another. His preference has always been diplomacy, a diplomatic deal. He is a deal maker. But he's going to see the objective fulfilled here that the Iranian regime cannot have a nuclear weapon.
12: Is it your understanding that his answer was no to the terms that were laid before him on Friday?
11: What I can say is that we don't have a deal yet, the president yet to announce that. And ultimately, the president's going to make sure that he sees this objective be fulfilled.
12: Some Republicans a week ago were dismayed by the idea that the United States might, as part of this deal, unfreeze Iranian assets, in effect, a payment that could be billions of dollars. The president did discuss this as the week went on. So under what circumstances would the United States be willing to send money to Iran, if any?
11: Well, the president being clear on Truth Social that there is going to be no exchange of money over the short term here, or no imminent exchange of money. Ultimately, we have that economic fury package, a maximum pressure campaign that has been implemented from the beginning of this administration. And that is something that has been added to continually, including in recent weeks, in order to make sure we're targeting the financing capabilities for the Iranian regime to continue their malign activities, terrorist proxies, weapons programs, etc. So we have those programs in place. And of course, all those programs are contingent on changes in behavior. So I can't predict the future of what will happen. But ultimately, we've been clear, the president's been very clear that the Iranian regime is not going to have the finances they need to do malign activities.
12: He said on Truth Social, no short-term conveyance of money to the Iranians. But he also said on Wednesday, this is at a cabinet meeting, a quote from the president, we have control of money that they claim is theirs. We'll keep control of that money. When they behave properly and when they do what's right, we'll let them have their money. But right now, we're not doing that. It does sound like in the longer term that giving Iran some of these frozen assets would be part of the deal.
11: Well, built into any sort of sanctions package, if you read through the released Treasury state, you'll see that contingent for changes in sanctions policy are behavior. That's built into a lot of these policies. So again, that requires predicting the future. But ultimately, the president wants to make a deal. He wants to see peace throughout the region. He wants to see prosperity, including for the Iranian people. So if we're in a circumstance where the Iranian regime completely changes their behavior, you know, that's built into these sanctions policies. Ultimately, though, we're not going to see a similar deal to the JCPOA, which unlocked frozen funds for the Iranian regime and did not see the results necessary to actually prevent the Iranian regime from getting a nuclear weapon.
12: Oh, wait a minute. So they might unlock funds for the Iranian regime, but you would want stricter terms having to do with the nuclear program. That would be the difference in your mind.
11: Well, I think the difference would be, and I'm not saying necessarily that. What I'm saying here is that built into any sort of sanctions policy is the idea that change of behaviors could lead to changes in sanctions policy. That's built into any sanctions policy, but ultimately, we have that maximum pressure campaign to stop malign activities, so any change in sanctions policy would be contingent on stopping malign activities.
12: The president spoke over the weekend to Lara Trump on Fox News and talked a little bit about the nuclear terms. Let's listen to some of that.
13: One guarantee that I have to have is that there will be no nuclear weapons. They've agreed to that. It was very interesting. They originally said, we will not develop a nuclear weapon. I said, well, what happens if you buy a nuclear weapon? So now it says we will not develop or in any way purchase a military weapon. That's a big difference.
12: Tommy Pickett, I want to be clear. I've covered Iran for a long time. They always say we never will have a nuclear weapon. They always say we never want a nuclear weapon. And, of course, the United States just doesn't find them credible, doesn't believe that. So here's what I want to know. What is the mechanism that's on the table that would make it believable that Iran would never have a nuclear weapon?
11: Well, that's the process being worked through now, as the president indicated on Truth. Most of the deal that he is considering concerns mechanisms that would prevent the Iranian regime from having a nuclear weapon. That's a key part of this. Part of the discussion is also the nuclear dust, as the president calls it. What happens with that? The fact that we're going to see that destroyed. So there's mechanisms being worked through right now. The president, again, indicating we're close to a deal, but he's been very clear. He's going to make sure that the Iranian regime cannot have a nuclear weapon.
12: And you just don't know what the mechanism is for that? You can't give us any idea?
11: Well, look, the president's discussed a lot of that. There's a whole lot of technicalities here regarding levels of enrichment, et cetera, et cetera, et cetera, that the president has spoken about very openly. I'm not going to get ahead of where a deal finally lands here until that's announced, but ultimately the president's been very clear on this objective.
12: One other thing you raised at the beginning, you said Hezbollah is firing rockets, Israel is going to respond, and we're not going to stop Israel from that. But there is a situation in which Iran has said any peace deal must include Lebanon. The Israelis have said we must continue our invasion, our incursion into Lebanon. Does that raise the risk that Israel's pursuing its interests in Lebanon might undermine a broader peace deal or even make it impossible?
11: Well, look, some of the malign activities that we've seen the Iranian regime for decades includes the funding of its terrorist proxies like Hezbollah. Hezbollah has brought nothing but death and destruction to Lebanese people, drawing the Lebanese people into conflict. What we're seeing right now are specific operations from Israel against Hezbollah. The talks we're seeing regarding Lebanon are between the government of Lebanon and Israel. So the Iranian regime is not a party to those talks. This is between the government of Lebanon and Israel. Those are separate. But of course, in the broader context, we are seeing the Iranian regime funding Hezbollah, which has brought conflict, death, and destruction to Lebanese people. We have a historic opportunity here to bring these parties to the table, government of Lebanon, government of Israel, for long-term peace and prosperity. That's our goal here, to see those talks go forward. And ultimately, the fastest way to de-escalation is for Hezbollah to stop firing.
12: Okay, Tommy Pigott, I hope we continue this discussion. Thanks so much.
11: Thanks for having me on.
12: He's a spokesperson for the United States Department of State, Secretary of State Rubio. This is NPR News.
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7: 1-800-323-9262. Let me say it again. In fact, let me say it like Lizzie would say it.
6: 800-323-9262.
7: You hear that? I did a very good imitation of Lizzie.
6: That's a really good impression
7: of me. My name's Ray.
6: I'm Lizzie.
7: That's right. And you're the volunteers. And hello, everybody. You know, it's never officially a drive until the Makowitzes are here. And now Joe and Judy are now here.
6: So we can begin.
7: We can now proceed to making a massive challenge, Lizzie Honan. 800-323-9262. We are, okay. This morning, very early, Peter and Marilyn have put a challenge on the table. $10,000 if we can hit the $486,000 mark in this drive this morning. We are already, now we started with a lot of money to go, $15,000 to go.
6: Yeah.
7: We're now in the 10,000s. We have we're in the 9,000s.
6: Right.
7: We have $9,673 to go.
6: They're showing up. We're getting these calls in. We appreciate you all. Marilyn and Peter, thank you. You're coming in with this challenge. Everyone's calling in this morning. We're starting this fund drive off strong.
7: You know, today is New Member Monday. That doesn't mean if you haven't pledged, if you've pledged before, you can't do it again. We'd love to hear from you every time. But because it's New Member Monday, ordinarily a new member gets a ding.
6: Right.
7: Today, New Member Monday.
6: A double ding?
7: Double ding.
6: This is an exciting morning.
7: 800-323-9262. 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
6: That's right.
7: 800-323-9262. Somebody told me,
6: what?
7: Lizzie Honan,
6: yeah,
7: development director here at WAMC,
6: yeah,
7: and kind of a hoity-toity executive type.
6: That's me.
7: And you're trying to be keep it real with the people here, and I appreciate it.
6: Yeah,
7: you've
6: coming
7: been
6: down.
7: Stooping down to my level a little bit.
6: Trying, Ray.
7: Little birdie told me,
6: what's that?
7: It's somebody's birthday named Lizzie Honan.
6: It's
7: give it up
6: true.
7: For the birthday girl.
6: That's true. It is indeed my birthday. Ask me what I want.
7: What do you want?
6: I want us to hit our fund drive goal as soon as humanly possible.
7: That's a
6: How about leveraging my birthday for
7: that's
6: that?
7: That's a good want. So what you want is $774,000 for your birthday.
6: You know what I want? I want public media to be strong and sustained in our region is what I really want. That's what's behind my wish. But yes, Ray.
7: Yeah, you know what? Well said.
6: I do want.
7: Taking the high road,
6: $775,000 to come in. And you can help make that happen. 800-323-9262. A bunch of my friends are here to celebrate my birthday. They're our wonderful volunteers, but they're actually here to take your calls this morning.
7: 800-323-9262, WAMC.org. Do it for the birthday girl, Lizzie Honan. I won't ask how old she is, but I assume it's something over legal age. Not sure. 800-323-9262. We have some cool stuff to give away, but we also have some people to thank.
6: We do. We have had so many members calling in this morning. Kathleen and Troy called in. Thank you. Peter in Woodstock. Sarah and Peter, excuse me, in Woodstock. Thank you very much. Anonymous in Clifton Park says, it is critically important to have journalism that covers the entire story. Freedom of press, speech, protect democracy. Hear, hear. Thank you. Thank you. Denise in Lee, Mass. Thank you. Thank you for coming in this morning.
7: Thank you. 800-323-9262. WAMC.org. Yeah, it's the June Fund Drive. Yeah, the lockbox was spectacular. Lockbox, that is. We're at 475,379 here just an hour and 15 minutes in to the June Drive. If you made your pitch and made your pledge during the lockbox, thank you. If you haven't done it yet, here we go. It's the June Drive. You wanted it. You got it. 800-323-9262.
6: What's New Member Monday? New Member Monday is when we celebrate new members coming in. We're so excited. That helps us spread the love. It helps us sustain the station. If you've not given before and you're considering it, if it's within your means to give, we really encourage you. We're celebrating our new members today and every day, and we are always celebrating our existing members, our sustaining members. 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
7: By the way, before you thank the next round, Lizzie Honan, birthday girl, I want to tell you, if you're looking for a little inducement to make your pledge this morning, I have only 10 of these, so you have to call.
6: Ooh,
7: you cannot do this online, all right?
6: So what's the number? 800-323-9262. I want them to be ready. I don't even know what you're going to say yet.
7: All right, well, it's 800-323-9262. Well played. We have 10 of these. You have to call. We have $50 gift cards to Ward's Nursery. Greg Ward, you know Greg Ward. He's on the Gardening Vox Pop. He's a great guy. Gardening season is in full swing. Ward's has perennials, annuals, vegetables, starts, herbs, and more. Large variety of organic heirloom garden seeds. It's a wonderland. Ward's Nursery is open daily. We have exactly 10 of these, so you have to call. I would do it soon. It's a $100 pledge. 800-323-9262. So, what happens? You're helping this radio station.
6: That's right.
7: You're helping us all. You, us, everybody, keep this vital mission alive. And you get a $50 gift card, too, to Ward's Nursery. You get the garden growing.
6: Oh, that's exciting. What a good time of year for that.
7: 800-323-9262.
6: Thank you, Ward's Nursery. We have a ton of those. They're going to fly. They're usually flying off the shelves. So get them while you can.
7: Only 10.
6: Get them while you can. We have some folks to thank this morning. We have an anonymous in South Egremont, Mass. Thank you for coming in. We have Maris, who is a new member.
7: On this New Member Monday, you get two.
6: And wait for this. Wiscasset, Maine, calling in from Maine.
7: Love me some Maine.
6: How
7: love
6: about
7: that state.
6: Thank you, Maris. Edwin in New York, New York. You are calling in from all over our great region this morning. Thank you, thank you. We are inching our way towards our goal. Just as a reminder, if we hit $486,000 by 9 a.m., we unlock a $10,000 challenge from Peter in Maryland, who share with us, we treasure what you do and want it to continue. This is our stand against defunding. We have to fight back. Thank you, Peter and Marilyn. Thank you all for rising to this challenge this morning. We have about 10,000 left. No, excuse me, 9,000 left.
7: Yeah, we're almost in the 8,000s now. 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Got to do it. And you got to do it on the phone. Do it soon. 800-323-9262.
6: So we are in our fund drive, as usual. We have $1.25 million to go. Right now, we're racing towards a $486,000 goal to unlock a challenge, which would put us very close to a $500,000 mark before 9 a.m., which is very exciting here. 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
7: And, you know, premiums are great, and you'll hear a lot about That's them, right. 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And if it makes you make that call, that's a great thing. Remember that this radio station is more than all of us. It is bigger than all of us together. It was started by great people who had an idea. People latched on. But those people are gone. They're not dead. They're gone. Others who have been greats here. Susan Arbetter, one of the greatest talents I've ever worked with. She doesn't work here anymore. 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The thought of the thing and the ideal of the thing and this big thing that we have built together is going to go on and on because of you. 800-323-9262. Lizzie Honan, birthday girl.
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1: 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I'm Steve Inskeep.
2: I'm Martinez.
3: And I'm Leila Fadel. The path to turning the Senate blue runs in part through the state of Maine. And that hinges on the presumptive Democratic nominee, Graham Plattner, an oyster farmer and Marine Corps veteran plagued with scandal. The anti-establishment candidate seemingly came out of nowhere to fight for the seat that Republican Susan Collins has held for nearly 30 years.
4: Everybody knows that this system is built to screw working people. And what we need in this country is a clear political message about who is to blame. Because it isn't immigrants, it's not trans kids, it's billionaires. It's corporations.
3: But Plattner's controversial past keeps catching up with him. Over the weekend, the Wall Street Journal reported that Plattner exchanged sexually explicit messages with multiple women early in his marriage. Soon after the story published, Plattner's wife, Amy Gertner, defended him in a video posted to X.
5: I think it's shameful behavior to spend time and energy and resources on negative ads and negative stories on Graham when all he's trying to do is improve the lives of people who work for a living.
3: The controversies around Plattner don't end there. Last fall, old Reddit posts showing him making racist comments and blaming sexual assault on victims came to light. He's apologized repeatedly since. I recently sat down with him before the weekend's revelations and asked why so many voters had either forgiven him or turned a blind eye.
6: Well, I think it's mostly forgiveness. I mean, because when I explained it, I just pointed out that, look, I've not always been who I am today. I grew up in the infantry. The infantry is a place of hyper-masculinity. It's a place of intense violence. Things that are seen as virtues there are generally not seen as virtues in the normal world. And then I had to struggle with how do I come out of that and integrate back into society. And I think a lot of people recognize that the ability to transform, the ability to change, is kind of just a normal human trait.
3: There was also a tattoo that resembled a Nazi SS symbol. He said he got it on a drunken night with fellow Marines in 2007 and didn't know its Nazi connection.
7: The one thing that I heard from regular people who were trying to figure out whether they believed you, specifically about this tattoo, because you said, I didn't know what it was, but you've also described yourself as a military history buff. And Their question is, how did he not know if he is a military history buff?
6: Because that motif I have seen on French Foreign Legion units. Mm-hmm. I have seen it on U.S. Special Forces ODAs. I've seen it on other Marines. Skulls and crossbones of a myriad of versions are, for fairly obvious reasons, incredibly popular in combat units throughout history. So that's why.
3: I spoke with Plattner last week in Maine as part of our Newsmakers video podcast series. When the latest controversy came to light, I offered a follow-up interview. His campaign said he was too busy, but Plattner provided a statement that said in part that he and his wife went through something hard because of him. And quote, people don't care about gossip or headlines. They care that you're fighting for their hospitals, their paycheck, their kids. Together, though, the controversies raise a big question. Does Graham Plattner have too much baggage to carry on? Or can his political plans that have generated so much enthusiasm carry him through?
6: I mean, I don't think there are a lot of Americans that want the world to think that everything they ever said when they were 25 is who they are forever.
7: But it also still comes up with your own party. I mean, just a few days ago, Congressman Jake Auchincloss said the tattoo that was once on your chest that you've now covered up should be disqualifying, and he wants Maine voters to agree with him, meaning not choose you.
6: Right, so I guess he wants to choose Susan Collins. Interesting choice for a Democrat. One, Jake Auchincloss lives in Massachusetts, so I'm not actually all that worried about what he thinks. Also, what's disqualifying for the record is the fact that Susan Collins has not represented the people of Maine. the fact that we are seeing our healthcare system collapse in the state. That's disqualifying. It's very clear that here in the state of Maine, the voters really do understand that I am who I claim to be. I'm a very real person, warts and all.
7: Plattner often points to the PTSD. He said he suffered from what he saw in combat as a way to explain his past behavior.
6: When I kind of is my darkest moments after my military service, I mean, I was extremely isolated. I was very alone. And I felt that, like, if I opened up to people, if people saw my weaknesses, they would, like, judge me for it. And so the best thing to do was kind of put on this sort of tough guy persona. And that was the unhappiest I've ever been.
7: Those memories are also why he opposes today's war with Iran. What do you think the U.S. military's role in the world should be? I mean, we hear from Secretary Hegseth a particular view of warriors who pursue, quote, maximum lethality. What do you see the U.S. military's role in the future to be?
6: Defending the United States in the interests of the American people. I do not see how the war in Iran is doing either of those things. I mean, I fought in two wars that, when I look back on them, didn't really seem to have much point. There was an immense amount of suffering. We spent, it looks like, in the end, it's going to be somewhere around $8 trillion on the wars in Iraq and Afghanistan. For nothing. Just a bucket of blood that we just dumped cash into for 20 straight years. That is not protecting the interests of the average American. That is using militarism and war as a excuse for people to make profit and for people in power to try to protect themselves electorally, to wrap themselves in the flag so they don't have to talk about the fact that their domestic policies are garbage and are not helping the average person. I just don't have any patience for it. And as someone who had to see all of that close up and personal, for someone who frankly still has to deal with the fact that I know what it looks like when American-made high explosives interact with children, it's an awful thing. It stays with you the rest of your life. Knowing that I went through those experiences because people in political power simply see war as a game or a tool. Pete Hegseth is literally using the U.S. military to make up for the fact that he's insecure about his own military service. That's insane.
7: That's what you think he's doing?
6: Yeah. I mean, he was a National Guard major. No shade to the National Guard at all. I was in the National Guard. But his combat record doesn't look like the combat record of a lot of other people. And I think deep down inside, it makes him insecure. And so now he gets to literally start wars so he can pretend that he's this big, tough guy. Never went to Ranger school. So, you know, not sure how tough he actually is.
7: That was presumptive Democratic nominee for Senate in Maine, Graham Plattner. You can hear more about his policies, his thoughts on masculinity and his own party on NPR's video podcast Newsmakers. Find that on NPR's YouTube channel or the NPR app. Also, we asked Secretary of Defense Pete Hegseth to sit down with us for an interview to speak about the criticisms here and his larger policies. We haven't heard back. That invitation remains open. This is NPR News.
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8: 1-800-323-9262. My name's Ray.
9: I'm Lizzie.
8: You're the birthday girl.
9: That's me.
8: Those are the volunteers. Hi, everybody. Lizzie, birthday girl Honan, where are we in this fund drive right now?
9: Right now, towards our $1.25 million goal, we have $477,286.
8: Yeah, that's pretty good.
9: Out there, thank you.
8: Thank you all who have pitched this morning or have pledged this morning and pledged in the lockbox. We have a long way to go. Early this morning, we got a challenge from Peter and Marilyn, who say, we treasure what you do and want it to continue. This is our stand against defunding. We have to fight back. Folks, they put $10,000 on the table this morning, and it's amazing. Yeah, you can go ahead.
9: And that means that we need to get to the $486,000 mark to unlock that $10,000, which I'm not great at math, but that would put us pretty darn close to the $500,000 mark if we get there. So help us get to $486,000. We then unlock $10,000 more.
8: And we have $8,714 to go.
9: Well done.
8: He's all right.
9: At math than I am.
8: $8,714 to get that $10,000. All right. Now, we only have one Ward's Nursery gift card left. All right.
9: That's right. They're going.
8: Thanks to Greg Ward and everybody at Ward's Nursery in Great Barrington. It was a $50 gift card for a $100 donation to this radio station. One left. If you want it, you have to call, and you got to do it right now. The volunteer will raise their hand, and then we'll have that one gone, and we won't pitch it too many times, all
9: so
8: right?
9: That's one more $50 Ward gift certificate for a donation of $100 or more. Get them while they last. Get it while it lasts. 800-323-9262.
8: Well said. Now, today is New Member Monday, okay? What does that mean? That doesn't mean if you've pledged before, you can't pledge. We'd love to hear from you anytime. What it does mean is you get a double ding. When you're a new member, you get two for the price of one.
9: Wow, that's a big day. We don't always do two.
8: No, it's never happened before, and no. I just thought of it.
9: Just giving them away.
8: 800-323-9262, and remember, it doesn't matter. It matters that you give, but it doesn't matter what you give. The amount is purely secondary to you picking up that phone and saying, you know what? I believe. I want to be a part of this. 800-323-9262. You give what you can and nothing more, okay? 800-323-9262. If everybody does that, we can go home today. 800-323-9262. Some June drives, we don't go home for quite a long time. It's one of the longer drives.
9: That's right. That's
8: traditionally.
9: Right. And who controls that? I think...
8: You.
9: Me. That's true.
8: Yeah.
9: Semi-true. But you out there listening, you help us make our goal and help us reach it. Our challenge, funders who come throughout the drive, they help us. Our volunteers help us. Everyone who's a part of this, initiative help us. We need these dollars. You all know federal funding is cut. It's not coming back. You all have stepped up over and over again, but this service that we provide needs to remain strong, and
8: okay.
9: We need our community support to do it.
8: Ward's Nursery gift cards are
9: all
8: gone,
9: right.
8: So thank you to Greg Ward and everybody at Ward's Nursery. Thank you, everybody who made a pledge here. We have a long way to go. We are, okay, we're moving along pretty well, but Lizzie Honan, we have about an hour and 15 minutes in which to raise about $8,700,
9: okay.
8: $8,600. To make the $486,000 mark in this drive and get $10,000 in challenge money from Peter and Marilyn. Please be one. This is the time. 800-323-9262. And if nothing else, do it for Lizzie Honan. This, her birthday.
9: That's true. You this is all I want.
8: Even if you don't know her, she's relatively nice. 800-323-9262.
9: Pretty good.
8: He doesn't lie.
9: No. All right. Well, I have some folks to thank.
8: Okay.
9: I'll do it as nicely as I possibly can, given that I'm moderately nice.
8: No, you're doing okay.
9: Thank you. Yeah. Marsha from Valencia, thank you. She says, WAMC is the best radio station. We travel all over Michigan, but WAMC is the best. This gift is dedicated to my grandchildren and my daughter who live next door to me. Thank you, Marsha. That's wonderful. Margaret and Charles in Salisbury, Connecticut say we listen all the time. Thank you for being with us. Esther and George in Sharon, Connecticut, we like everything. Just keep it going.
8: We hear from those two a lot.
9: We do.
8: We have in the lockbox, and those two step up every time. Thank you both.
9: Thank you. And this is just incredible. Here's one, Ray. Do you mind if can I do this?
8: Only if you do it twice.
9: I'm going to do it twice because I have an anonymous new member.
8: Yeah. Hey.
9: From Amherst, Mass. Thank you. A new member Monday, so you got a double ding.
8: Thank you for
9: coming in, for supporting the station, for stepping up this time around. We're so grateful to you.
8: 800-323-9262. If you're just tuning in, it's day one of the June Fun Drive here at WAMC. It's going magnificently well because of the lockbox and what everybody has also done this morning. We have a huge challenge on the table,
9: That's right.
8: Which is remarkable. It came in in the 6 o'clock hour. Peter and Marilyn said if you hit 486,000 by nine, we'll throw in another $10,000. Here's where we're at. We're at $8,536. That's what we need to get this $10,000 challenge. Please be one if you can. 800-323-9262.
9: I have some folks to thank who are in the room with us this morning.
8: No way.
9: Way. And okay. There's a lot of them. And I don't actually think they're just here for my birthday.
8: No.
9: I think they're here because they love WAMC. These folks donate their time and their energy. They're amazing volunteers. So big shout out. I'm gonna read off some of their names here.
8: Okay.
9: We have Jerry Wilday, Barb King, Noel Mays, Larry Stork, Jeff English, Ed Rosen, Judy Makowitz, Joe Makowitz, Jim Montanier, Jill Hayes, John Fisher, Matthew Hesse, Andrea and Tracy, who are new first-time volunteers.
8: Yeah.
9: Thank you all so much for being here, making this all possible.
8: It's not so bad, right? It's okay so far, right?
10: I love you,
8: volunteers. It'll get worse.
9: We are so grateful, but there are so many sitting here right now who want to answer a call. They've been training. They've been training hard for this moment. 800-323-9262. Let's get them going. Let's get them answering phones and taking your donations this morning.
8: You ever done radio before?
9: Never. Am I terrible
8: when
9: at
8: you,
9: it?
8: No. When you started to talk with gravitas, you just moved in the microphone like a real pro.
9: Yeah, well.
8: You know?
9: I'm sitting across from Ray Graff. I've learned a thing or two already.
8: You've got some things going on, Lizzie Honan, on this your birthday. Now you are an adult. 800-323-9262, WAMC.org. They're all doing it now. We're going to need you. We have to break in about 8 minutes, and then we'll, listen, this, we have a little time to make this challenge.
9: It's getting a shorter window here, though.
8: Exactly. It looks like, oh, we got all the time in the world in the beginning, and then it comes down to crunch time.
9: That's right.
8: Please be one. If you love this radio station, if you love one thing on this radio station, just remember, it can't be here without you. 800-323-9262.
9: We have had members call in and say that they have been listening since inception, 1979. They've been supporting. They volunteered. They listen every morning. They listen every afternoon. This is who we like to hear from. We love hearing from you out there. We love the fund drives because we get to have that two-way conversation. We have new members who are maybe tuning in for the first time, moving to the region, finding us, and perhaps just opening up and contributing for the first time. So we have folks, we have you from all over the time span, loving WAMC, keeping us strong.
8: You know, if you're tuning in for the first time, it's not always like this. There is real programming too.
9: Oh, that's a really good point, right?
8: You know, if you're just driving through going, well, what the blue blazes are these idiots talking about?
9: Right.
8: What we're talking about is the survival of this beautiful place that began in its current incarnation in 1979. It was still a thing prior to that. Albany Medical College
9: That's
8: owned it.
9: Right.
8: And you could hear people do,
9: Is
8: you
9: Is that
8: know.
9: Why we're WAMC? Wow.
8: Yes. I always thought it was, you know, we are meeting constantly. I thought that's what WAMC meant. Because
9: yeah.
8: We do like to have meetings.
9: Right, 800-323-9262.
8: But there are some people who've been listening since they were taking gallbladders out on the air. And they really did.
9: That is really wild.
8: Would you listen to that in the morning when you had your...
9: for the surgeons. I don't know. But...
8: Can you imagine pitching for that? Folks, you just heard the most exciting kidney surgery you've ever heard. Give us a call. 800-323-9262.
9: I think I joined the team at the right time. I don't think that would have been my era. Well, we're here this morning. We're here to take your call. We're here to keep this station strong, kidney surgeries or not. And, we can do it because of you, because of our listeners, because of our volunteers who are here. We can make this happen. We always do. Our goal for this fund drive is 1.25 million. We are at $477,893. We have a challenge on the table, and time is a ticking.
8: It feels pretty good when you give that buck or that 10 bucks or that 100 bucks. Maybe you've listened for 20 years. And we get people who give during a fund drive and say, you know what, I've been listening since I was a kid.
9: Mm.
8: I'm in. It feels pretty good when you jump in. 800-323-9262. We'll never tell you how much or too little. You do what you can, but do it now. We have a big challenge on the table. 800-323-9262. 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
9: We have folks calling in. We have Kathy in Williamstown, Mass. Thank you. Anonymous in Windsor, Mass. called in this morning. Thank you. Thank you. Linda in Schenectady called in and made a contribution.
8: Hello, Linda.
9: We have Ann in Bearsville, New York.
8: Hello, Ann.
9: Joined us this morning with a contribution. We are so grateful to all of you. And as Ray said, you know, it's a collective effort here. So you have $1, you have $10, you have $1 million. Whatever you have, you toss it into the kitty. And what thousands of listeners make these fund drives possible. So
8: it's so true.
9: It's an incredible initiative. It's an incredible effort. We come to you 3 times a year. And we're here right now.
8: We certainly are. Lizzie Honan, it's a pleasure to be here with you. 800-323-9262 is the number. Phones are ringing. We'll need to pick up the pace just a wee bit if we're going to make this $10,000 challenge. We have to get back to news in a few moments.
9: Well, that's right, because we still are bringing you your news, and that's something different. So in February, we switched up our model a little bit. Instead of taking all your programming away and all your news away until we hit our goal, we are giving you programming every hour. We're going to have Morning Edition coming at you in just a little bit. After the news, we will have a roundtable panel. We will have programming throughout your day so you can get your news, your weather, your programming that you love. And then we're going to insert ourselves in throughout the day.
8: Yes.
9: And this only works if you all call in and keep the numbers coming up. So our volunteers will be here all day, no matter what's on air, whether it's us talking at you or some great programming.
8: We don't let them leave, really.
9: Oh, well, that's true. But we feed them, so there's
8: that. We do. Thanks to Broad Street Bagel Co. 800-323-9262. Hey, we're almost in the 7,000s here, but we'll need you if we're going to make it. You know, there's a strict no-camera policy, and Joe Mackiewicz is violating it, and he's got an NCPR hat on. What do you do when you're in the wrong place? 800-323-9262, WAMC.org. I kid.
9: Joe can do no
8: Joe
9: wrong.
8: Joe and Judy have been with us for a long time.
9: And we love
8: I wasn't kidding about the camera, but I was kidding about everything else. 800-323-9262.
9: And we love our other member station, our sister stations, the North Country. 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We all need to be in this. We all need to sustain ourselves. We are here right now raising money for WAMC, your Northeast Public Radio. 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
8: If you've
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8: Never done it before, it's so easy. People like Joe and Judy Mackiewicz are well-schooled on making this a very short telephone call and one that you'll be satisfied with. 800-323. Ed Rosen is here. They're all here.
9: No, they're
8: Jeff
9: all here.
8: English is here. 800-323-9262. Seven more bucks, and we're into the 7,000s he's here on this challenge.
9: Anyone want to make a $7 donation that could push us over into the next one?
8: We have people on the way to sell it. We have people on the phone, 800-323-9262. We need you. It's easy. It's fun. You get to talk to one of our lovely volunteers. Barb King is here. It's great. You and I only have about a minute and
9: all
8: a half
9: right.
8: to go. Are you tired?
9: No, I'm not tired. I'm just gearing up for the day.
8: All right.
9: I mean, I'm here because Wheeler in Bearsville is here. I'm here because Audrey and Mitchell in South Eaglemont, Mass. Are here. They said, been a long-time member since the 80s and love the additional jazz programs, but disappointed that the noon news on weekends is no longer aired. All right. Well, noted. Anonymous in Malta, New York. Thank you. Says, happy birthday, Virginia. Love a birthday.
8: So that's Virginia who shares a birthday with
9: birthday
8: our own Lizzie Honan. And here on June 1st, 800-323-9262. Yeah, it's the June fun drive. And boy, are we having fun. We're racing toward a $1.25 million goal. And when I say racing, in a relative way. 800-323-9262. We can always go faster. We'll need you. 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Lizzie Honan, 5 seconds. Got anything good to say?
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8: Let me say a couple things here in the last few seconds we have. One, happy birthday. You're
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3: Good morning. New Jersey's governor criticized violent protests at an ICE detention center, and there's now a half-mile curfew zone. New Jersey Senator Cory Booker joins us in this hour of Morning Edition from NPR News. Two federal courts are now looking into President Trump's settlement in the lawsuit he brought against himself. I'm Steve Inskeep.
4: Jeremy Martinez. We hear from a former judge who argued Trump deceived one of those courts. Also, Stanford students reporting forced the university's president to resign. His new book looks at how Silicon Valley invests in freshmen before they even have a company to pitch. It's Monday, June 1st. On this day in 1974, a medical journal published Dr. Henry Heimlich's method for saving people choking on food. News is next.
5: Live from NPR News in Washington, I'm Libby Casey. The U.S. military says it struck various radar and drone launch sites near the Strait of Hormuz in recent days. U.S. Central Command says these attacks came in response to Iran shooting down a U.S. drone operating over international waters. Over the weekend, President Trump said the U.S. and Iran are close to a peace deal. But State Department spokesman Tommy Pigott told NPR's Morning Edition that there is not yet a deal.
6: The president has been very clear he wants to see a good deal here. And the president describing over the weekend that we are close to a circumstance in his belief of having a deal. But we're not going to have a deal that doesn't address some of the important parameters the president has outlined from the beginning.
5: Pigott pushed back on Republican concerns that the U.S. might unfreeze Iranian assets as part of an agreement and said there will be no exchange of money over the short term. Ukraine targeted oil and gas infrastructure in several regions of Russia over the weekend. The attacks are the latest in a growing campaign of Ukrainian strikes on Russia's energy industry that Kyiv calls long-range sanctions. From Moscow, NPR's Charles Maines reports.
7: Ukraine said its drone struck an oil refinery in the Russian city of Saratov, some 500 miles to the southeast of Moscow, with the local governor confirming damage to civilian infrastructure. Separately, authorities in Russia's southern Krasnodar region said a drone struck a large fuel depot, causing a massive fire. Months of Ukrainian attacks have degraded Russia's oil export capacity, by some estimates up to 40%. Yet the attacks also appear to be taking a toll on domestic consumption. The Kremlin-backed government in occupied Crimea announced rationing of petrol on the peninsula, with social media users reporting long lines of cars outside gas stations. Charles Maines, NPR News, Moscow.
5: The same technology used to produce COVID vaccines is behind a new advance in skin cancer treatment. NPR's Allison Aubrey reports a new study in the Journal of Clinical Oncology finds a messenger RNA vaccine can be very effective at preventing a recurrence of melanoma when used in combination with an immunotherapy drug.
8: Scientists used mRNA technology to create a personalized immunotherapy for melanoma patients who are at high risk of having the cancer come back and spread. Dr. Janice Maynor of NYU is one of the authors of the new study.
9: After 5 years of follow-up, 68.8% of patients who took the combination therapy remained cancer-free.
8: In addition, 92% of patients who received the personalized immunotherapy were still alive at the five-year mark, a significant reduction in the risk of dying from melanoma. Each year, about 112,000 melanomas are diagnosed in the U.S. It can also spread to organs including the brain and lungs. Melanoma experts say this is a landmark advance in how high-risk melanomas could be treated. Allison Aubrey, NPR News.
5: This

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2: Happy birthday to you,
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2: 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How old are you?
3: Thank you, Ray.
2: Okay.
3: I'm 42. And
2: are
3: not,
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3: 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You know, I don't mind. I don't mind birthdays.
2: You're a spring chicken.
3: I love birthdays. So.
2: 800-323-9262. That's the number to call. It's the fun drive. And, okay, I'm in a good mood, ostensibly. All right.
3: It must be my birthday.
2: Okay, but it's not going to last if we don't make this challenge.
3: All right? Please, everyone, for no other reason, keep Ray Graff happy this morning.
2: This is rarer than a solar eclipse.
3: That's
2: we have $7,150 to go to get a $10,000 challenge from Peter and Marilyn.
3: Wow.
2: 800-323-9262. Liz Honan, we only have 55 minutes in which to do that thing.
3: We can do it.
2: Well, let's
3: do
2: it now.
3: With you out there calling in. The number is 1-800-323-9262. 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We will take your donation any way you'd like, but our lovely volunteers this morning can help walk you through it if that's easier for you. 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If you can contribute, if it's within your means, please join us this morning, this week during the fun drive. If you are unable to support, that's cool too. Please keep listening. We got you.
2: Right, exactly. And one of the things you do when you make your pledge is you are supporting this station, this thing that we have built all together.
3: Mm-hmm.
2: And we grow it together and it gets better and better. But you also are supporting 8 out of 10 people who don't pledge and
3: that's
2: don't
3: amazing.
2: Give. And the thing is, they will someday. Right now, you are covering for a lot of people who haven't done it yet. But we know if you listen, eventually you come around. And we'll never say, oh, you only have 10 bucks? That's not enough. Wrong. That's just enough. Whatever you can do, whether it's 10 or 10,000, whatever's comfortable, if you do it now, we end this fund drive. 800-323-9262.
3: And there's no better day to become a new member than my birthday or
2: exactly
3: new member Monday, which happened to be one in the same this year. And on new member Monday, you get a double bell ring.
2: Okay,
3: now,
2: I'll show you.
3: What is it like? Oh,
2: and
3: double bell.
2: That's very rare. It's almost as rare as a good mood from me.
3: This is right. It's a big morning here at WAMC.
2: 800-323-9262. We have people to thank, but we can't do it right now. We got to go back to programming.
3: Right.
2: But remember, we don't have that much time left on this challenge. We're in the 6,000s. We're going to need you now. We have $6,977 to go.
3: By 9 a.m.
2: By 9. We'll need you on a phone.
4: It's Morning Edition from NPR News. I'm Steve Inskeep in Washington, D.C.
5: And I'm A. Martinez in Culver City, California. An immigration detention facility in New Jersey is at the center of demonstrations against President Trump's deportation efforts. There's now a curfew keeping protesters half a mile away from the site where they say detainees are being mistreated. In just a few minutes, we'll hear from New Jersey Senator Cory Booker. He's one of the lawmakers returning from a holiday break to a Congress with a long to-do list.
4: Republicans want to approve funding for immigration enforcement for the rest of Trump's term. That would be insurance against Republicans losing power to Democrats in Congress who would not vote for so much money. But the funding measure that Trump wants is stuck because of something Trump did. He claimed the power to give taxpayer money to people who claim the federal government targeted them, including Trump supporters who attacked the Capitol.
5: Eric McDaniel reports on Congress for us. So, Eric, how did immigration funding and the president's nearly $2 billion anti-weaponization fund get all mixed together like this?
6: Well, in order to pass something on a party line vote in the Senate, procedurally, you've got to let the minority party, in this case Democrats, propose a lot of amendments to the bill. And those amendments can be on well, I guess whatever Democrats want. So for the 3-year immigration enforcement bill, Democrats are going to propose amendments that put their Republican peers on the record about this anti-weaponization fund. It became clear, though, that an amendment outlawing the fund could get like 30 Republican votes probably, which would be embarrassing for Republicans. So GOP leaders pushed the vote on the package to this week. But President Trump hasn't backed down on the fund in the time they were at home, and I'm just going to say it doesn't seem like waiting has made things any easier. Some lawmakers are also angry that the president allocated this money in the first place. He did it unilaterally, even though it is, of course, Congress's job to decide how taxpayer dollars are spent.
7: Yeah, and then, Eric, there's another sticking point, and that's been votes over the Iran war.
6: Right. Folks might remember the Senate actually advanced a measure that would force an end to the conflict, which is driving up the cost of living and very unpopular among the American public. In part, that's because the president keeps making enemies of Senate Republicans. Trump backed a primary opponent against Louisiana's Bill Cassidy, and after Cassidy lost his reelection race, he joined with Democrats in their effort to force an end to the war. The House of Representatives actually delayed a vote on a Democratic War Powers resolution after it looked like Republican absences meant it would have passed. But all of this, of course, is mostly symbolic. The president can veto any of these resolutions that reach his desk. But I should also say the Constitution does give Congress the power to declare war and regulate military conflicts, and Trump is legally required to get their approval in order to continue his war. That has not happened.
7: And just a guess, I imagine the political dynamics only get a lot more difficult as we get closer to November in the general election.
6: You know, that's a good guess. For one, the president's GOP lawmaker enemies list continues to swell. He pushed out not just Cassidy, but also Senator John Cornyn, Representative Thomas Massie out of their seats. So for Speaker of the House, Mike Johnson, who has effectively a one-vote majority because of what we're told is a long-term medical absence among one of his members, that means Massie could decide to sink any vote he chooses. And as we move out of primary races, where party voters matter the most, and into general election season, where all voters matter, midterm headwinds are only going to blow stronger. There are so few races, though, that are actually competitive, maybe 25. But with majorities this narrow, you only need a few seats to flip for Capitol Hill to just be turned upside down.
7: That's NPR's Eric McDaniel. Eric, thanks.
6: Thank you.
7: Violent confrontations continued in Newark, New Jersey this weekend between police and protesters outside an ICE detention facility. It's the latest flashpoint for the Trump administration's federal deportation campaign. Here's Michael Saul Warren of member station WNYC.
8: Delaney Hall is the largest of two privately run ICE detention centers in New Jersey. Detainees and advocates have spent months calling for the 1,200-bed facility's closure amid ongoing complaints of poor conditions inside. In recent days, intense demonstrations outside Delaney Hall were marked by clashes between protesters and law enforcement, first ICE agents and then state police. Three people were arrested Saturday night after authorities say a group of masked individuals moved aggressively towards police who used force to clear the scene. Governor Mikey Sherrill said Sunday it was a black mark on a day of otherwise peaceful protests.
9: Violent, chaotic clashes hurt everyone. They put the lives of both protesters and law enforcement in danger. They take the focus away from people inside Delaney Hall and their families. And they raise the temperature with ICE.
8: Newark officials Sunday set a nightly curfew around the facility and are restricting access to the road the facility is on. Geo Group, the private company that runs the facility, said in statements to NPR it meets all federal standards for the detention center. In separate statements to NPR, DHS has denied claims of detainees being mistreated. New Jersey leaders are walking a fine line. Cheryl says she doesn't want to give ICE any pretext for surging activity in the state like what happened in Minnesota and Chicago. But the governor wants better conditions for detainees, and she also wants Delaney Hall to ultimately be shut down. That matches demands from detainee families, congressional Democrats, and immigrant advocates like Kathy O'Leary of Pax Christi, a Catholic peace group.
10: This is not about law enforcement. This is not about enforcing immigration laws. This is about repressing a population within our community.
8: By Sunday, a state police perimeter was keeping demonstrators a half mile away from the facility. Visitors were allowed at Delaney Hall, but only with a police escort. For NPR News, I'm Michael Saul Warren in Newark.
4: New Jersey Senator Cory Booker knows the ground of this protest very well. He is a former mayor of Newark, New Jersey, and he's on the line. Senator, welcome back.
11: Thank you for having me.
4: One of your successors is Mayor Roz Baraka imposed a curfew that would keep protesters away from the ICE facility. And, of course, the governor, we heard, says that violence just pulls attention away from the detainees. Do you believe they're making the right moves?
11: This is an ongoing situation, and it's currently evolving rapidly. And we have a lot of people from the Proud Boys to Greg Vivino coming from outside of our state to do just this, to try to escalate violence and conflict in front of the facility and distract from the moral urgency of this facility that should be closed, and the really conscious, shocking reality of what's going on inside the facility. So I've been monitoring it, working with the rest of the congressional delegation to try to make sure that people have the right to peacefully protest. These protests outside of Delaney Hall have been going on for many months. Mm-hmm. But unfortunately right now, there's a lot of folks who are trying to come in and precipitate violence to distract from the moral urgency of the crisis inside the
4: facility. I want to make sure I understand the allegation you're making here, Senator. When you talk about the Proud Boys coming in, or you say that Greg Vivino, a former federal official in the Trump administration, is coming in, are you essentially saying this violence is almost a false flag, that it is being provoked by people on the political right rather than the left?
11: Again, I think we distract from what's going on inside when we start talking about left-right accusations. We have a moral urgency, a moral stain on our state, which is this facility that is doing unconscionable things within our community. And I think those folks who have been protesting, those folks, who, like, including myself and the governor, who have been demanding this close, that the violence that's escalating outside is distracting from the moral call, the consistent moral call about what's going on inside.
4: I understand, but you raised the matter of the likes of Greg Vivino there. Are you saying that people on the right are responsible for this violence that we've seen video of?
11: No, I'm saying right now, clearly, we have people coming into our state, into our community, disrupting the peaceful protesters, disrupting peace and order and the moral urgency of the moment. They're definitely the Proud Boys that did come, and Greg Vivino did come. And that's just evidence of what we're trying to make sure we stop, is those people who want to create violence and give space for peaceful protests. And again, to keep the light of this urgency on what is going on inside. I visited inside that facility, and what is going on inside of there would shock the conscience of our country. And that's what we're trying to bring it into.
4: Senator, let me ask you about the other story we just heard about. Our congressional correspondent, Eric McDaniel, talked about an immigration funding bill that appears to be stuck because Democrats want an amendment that would block President Trump from this $1.776 billion fund that would go to people who claim that they were targeted by the government, possibly including people who attacked the Capitol on January 6th. Are you confident that there is no way that immigration bill can pass without that amendment attached to it?
11: Well, first of all, we're blocking, and I'm not going to vote for another dollar to fund a reckless, out of control, and very cruel agency, which is what we're seeing right now as Americans have witnessed mass agents jumping out of unmarked cars, throwing American citizens to the ground, breaking into homes, menacing around churches and schools and more. But yes, this smash and grab slush fund that is ironically named with the price of $1.776 billion, which harkens back to our founding. But our founding was about stopping rulers from being able to take public money and do with what they want, including to fund people who beat cops on January 6th. So we are working very hard to call that out. And any bill that tries to move through the Senate is going to have amendments on it to block this president's smash and grab cop beating fund. We're going to do everything we can to force them to take votes on the president's vanity projects, from his arch to his ballroom, because this is a president that seems to be concerned about everything except for what people in our country want to be concerned with, which is driving prices down, restoring the massive health care cuts, and really being focused on our own economy.
4: Eric McDaniel told us that this fund is so unpopular, even with Republicans, there might be 30 Republican votes against it. Do you believe that after a weekend of whatever there may have been, arm-twisting conversations, that a lot of Republicans are still going to be with you on this?
11: Yeah, I really hope so. We've seen this Republican Party, unfortunately, lay down for the president on many unpopular things in America. But more and more, as we get closer to November elections, we're seeing an electorate that doesn't give a damn about left or right, but they know that the Republican Party has been dead wrong, and that Congress, which swore an oath to check and balance, to provide accountability and oversight to the president, this Republican-controlled Congress has just let him do whatever he wants, from an unconstitutional war abroad to doing things that are driving up costs, skyrocketing costs.
4: I've got to stop it there, but Senator Cory Booker, it's a pleasure. Thank you so much, sir.
11: Thank you.
4: This is NPR News.
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3: I'm Lizzie.
2: And you just heard Steve Inskeep on the Morning Zoo at NPR. And boy, I tell you, they are wacky this morning. Not quite as zany as Noah Adams used to be back in the day. Boy, he would throw a Baba Booey on you like nothing. 800-323-9262. Lizzie Honan, we are making great progress in this challenge. If you're just tuning in, it's day one of the fun drive, okay? Woo-hoo. June 1. Now, we have made amazing progress because of the lockbox. Right now, between the lockbox and this morning, we're at $479,896.
3: Not shabby.
2: That means we have $6,104 to go in the next 40 minutes.
3: Okay.
2: 40
3: okay,
2: minutes to raise
3: down.
2: That.
3: Let's buckle down there.
2: If you want in, Peter and Marilyn put $10,000 on the table. If we can hit $486,000 in the drive by 9, we're almost at $480,000, but we'll need you right now. 800-323-9262.
3: We've had folks calling in this morning already, some early risers with us here. Aaron from Voorheesville said, only a member because Ray Graff works there. He can never retire.
2: Wow, that's very nice.
3: He can never retire. I'll repeat that again.
2: Well, maybe if I retire, I'll go over and just do the news at your house there. That would be nice.
3: Well, I'll tell what you wish for, Aaron. He's not always in a good mood.
2: No, that's true.
3: Charlene in Queensbury says, you bring us hope. Thank you. Thank you. You bring us hope when you contribute like this. Thank you. Lois in Saratoga Springs, I enjoy Vox Pop, Medical Monday, Ray Graff. And most of everything I hear on public radio.
2: Thank you.
3: Thank you. Thank you. Aaron and Mary, existing members in Voorheesville, thank you so much.
2: Thank you. And remember, it's New Member Monday. If you become a new member, you get two today. That's two dings. That's 50% more ding for your pledge buck today.
3: Can we put it into play right this second? Because
2: do it.
3: Ricardo from Shandaken, New York, is a new member and
2: welcome,
3: got a double
2: Ricardo.
3: Ding. Thank you so much. Steven, I know this one.
2: What?
3: Steve in Albany, thank you for your support. Says, happy birthday to Lizzie from Steve and Bo. Bo happens to be a dog who I adore, and I adore Steve
2: nice.
3: As well. Thank you, thank you.
2: Oh, it's your birthday?
3: It's my birthday today.
2: What's your sign?
3: Gemini.
2: You're a Gemini,
3: yeah.
2: So what is that?
3: That means you never know what you're going to get with me.
2: So the Gemini is what?
3: It's a twin.
2: It's the twins.
3: It's the twins.
2: So does that mean you have you run hot and cold? You could be in a good
3: just
2: mood
3: like
2: and
3: you.
2: Then in a bad
3: you a
2: mood. No, I'm a Taurus.
3: 800-323-9262.
2: We'll need you now if we're going to make this challenge, folks. Whatever your star sign is. Okay. 800-323-9262.
3: We are working our way towards our challenge. Ooh, we are getting close. We have just a few thousand dollars left to hit $486,000, which will unlock a $10,000 challenge from Peter in Maryland. We can do this. We can do this with your support, but the clock's ticking because we got to do it by 9 a.m.
2: Here's the thing, Lizzie. We have $3,814 to go.
3: We're getting closer.
2: We only have 37 minutes.
3: Okay.
2: So if you have not done your thing yet, this is a grand time to do it. $10,000 on the table from Peter and Marilyn, but we're going to need some help. 800-323-9262, WAMC.org. It all counts, but we'll need you now to make this challenge.
3: That's right. And we have some folks coming in anonymous in Hurley, New York, which is where my father was born.
2: Oh, you don't say.
3: We're so happy to assist to keep this vital work alive. James in Buskirk, New York says, enjoy WMC, lived here 40 years. Let's see, Anonymous in Bern is a new member.
2: No,
3: can we get a double ding?
2: You want a double ding?
3: I
2: it?
3: Do.
12: There you are.
3: Super satisfying. Thank you for coming and joining us in, from Bern. Sarah and Arthur in Philmont, New York, thank you for coming back and contributing again. And William in Albany says, I know this person I think is Billy, but that's because we grew up together. Uh-huh. Says, longtime listener, finally contributing, doing it for Lizzie. Happy birthday. He's a new member. That's a double ding.
12: You see, we play the heartstrings. It's Lizzie's birthday, and then people like
3: that's
12: Billy
3: right.
12: step up. Billy, way to go.
3: Thank you.
12: 800-323-9262. Do it for Lizzie. She's so brave. 800-323-9262.
3: We're really doing it because we like public radio.
12: That's true.
3: I really work
12: oh,
3: here because I like
12: right.
3: public
12: you're
3: radio.
12: Right.
3: And I really believe that public media and the accessibility to keep our community informed and entertained is extremely important always, but especially now and especially without federal funding support. 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
12: Right.
3: So, and remember, it's New Member Monday. That's right. You get a double ding today if you're a new member that comes in. And every longtime donor, every longtime member started themselves as a new member. And today, that could be you. You can help keep our station strong. You call us. 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They are fed thanks to Broad Street Bagels. And they are ready to take your call, 800-323-9262. You can also go online, WAMC.org.
12: Liz Honan, we only have 4 minutes to go
3: okay.
12: in this break. But we need you okay. now more than ever. We are now down into the 3,000 Z's, $3,434 to go to
3: okay.
12: get the money. Just a moment. You know, the fund drives can be long, and June drives tend to be long, so we get silly at times. But the important thing truly is what we have built together, what we have built since the late 70s together. Maybe not you, maybe not me, maybe our parents or grandparents. But it's the spirit, and the spirit is strong because of you. We will continue long after I'm gone, long mm-hmm. after all the people you hear on this radio station are gone. This station goes on because it's bigger than all of us. We have the spirit. We have the freedom. We have the independence to keep this radio station, which is both extraordinarily powerful, covers parts of 7 states, but also a fragile enterprise.
3: That's
12: if
3: right.
12: you don't support it, it goes away. I'm very confident. I am extremely confident that our group is the smartest, best group of members in the entire world.
3: I'd agree.
12: We've proved it for 40-plus years, almost 50 years. Let's go. 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We can do it, all of us together. 800-323-9262, WAMC.org. We're going to need you right now to make this challenge.
3: We need you to join members like Pamela and Russell in Hunter, New York. Thank you. Steven in Cobleskill. Thank you. Anonymous in Rhinebeck, calling from all over. Brian in Niskayuna is a new member.
12: A double dinger
3: on New Member Monday. Thank you, Brian. Let's see. We're raising some money today. We're getting closer. We're getting closer to our goal. The time is ticking. We need to get to $486,000 right by 9 a.m. in order to unlock a very generous $10,000 challenge.
12: Oh, and you know, remember we talked and we said, oh yeah, it seems very easy at 6 o'clock, 6:15 in the morning. We have 32 and a half minutes to go. We have $2,850 to raise.
3: Okay,
12: can you be one? Can you be one? And it, listen, I don't care if it's not 100. Maybe you want a premium. It's 60 to 100 bucks to get a premium. I don't care. If you have 210, 15, 20, whatever works for your budget, we're never going to ask you to do more and put yourself in jeopardy or peril. You got to pay the bills. This station also has to pay the bills. And I don't have to tell you. Everything costs more, okay? It costs more for us, too. If you can do a little bit, you are in. It's the will of making the call. Do it now. We have a huge challenge. 800-323-9262.
3: You could do $5, $10, $100. You could do $1 million. Well, if you can, you could do $1 million.
12: You could do $1 billion.
3: You could do $1 billion.
12: Yeah.
3: I mean, there is no limit, and there is no minimum either. We really, it's a collective effort here to get us all towards our goal. Thank you for coming and joining us. We're going to bring you your programming in just a little bit. I want to thank a few more members who've come in this morning. Anonymous and Rexford, thank you. We have Jim from Ballston Spa called in. Pamela and Troy says, in honor of Lizzie's hitchhiker birthday, don't panic. For those of you who get the reference, one of my colleagues certainly did, Pam. Thank you for that. Lewis in Margaretville, New York, is an existing member, came in this morning. Oh, my gosh.
12: Okay, we have to break for news. 800-323-9262. Whatever reason you have to give, this is the time to do it. Just about 30 minutes to go in a challenge, and we have over $2,000 to raise. 800-323-9262.
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1: 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I'm Steve Inskeep in Washington, D.C.
2: And I'm A. Martinez in Culver City, California. President Trump's anti-weaponization fund is facing scrutiny in the courts.
1: Judges issued two orders in one day at the end of last week. First, a judge temporarily blocked the government from establishing the president's settlement fund to reimburse people who claim the federal government targeted them. Then another judge said she would investigate Trump's settlement with himself. The president arranged the payoffs in a deal with agencies he controls.
2: NPR's Jacqueline Diaz is with us to break all of this down. So, Jacqueline, remind us where we are with this fund.
3: So there were a few developments on Friday. This anti-weaponization fund was created by the DOJ, and it was part of a settlement of President Trump's civil lawsuit against the IRS. Trump sued his own government back in January for the leak of his tax returns in 2019. The DOJ set aside almost $1.8 billion for this fund. People who feel like they were targeted by the federal government can apply for this fund and get payouts for damages. Groups like the nonprofit Democracy Forward sued the government over this whole program. And on Friday, a judge temporarily blocked the DOJ from moving forward with the fund. That means no payouts right now. She's now thinking about whether to grant a longer-term pause. Trump's lawyers have about 2 weeks to respond.
2: All right, so Steve earlier mentioned another judge. What about that other judge?
3: Yeah, so the original federal judge who oversaw Trump's lawsuit over his tax return leaks also weighed in on Friday. That judge, Judge Kathleen Williams, had earlier dismissed the case after the government and Trump settled. Before dismissing it, she expressed some concerns. She said she was worried that Trump and the IRS, which is obviously a part of his government, weren't really on opposite sides and that the court itself might be a, quote, victim of fraud. 35 retired federal judges weighed in and urged Judge Williams to take another look. And stay with me here. Judge Williams said she's going to consider that. She's giving Trump's lawyers until June 12th to respond. Trump supporters have really wanted something like this to exist, but there's a lot of legal obstacles here for the president to get his fund up and running.
2: Yeah. Now, you say some supporters wanted this. How have some lawmakers responded to the fund?
3: Well, there's some serious bipartisan pushback to this whole program. Republican Senate Majority Leader John Thune has said previously that he is not a big fan of this fund. But the loudest critics have been, naturally, Democrats. Some top Democrats are really concerned with another part of the settlement. That is one that bars the U.S. government from taking action over past tax returns filed by Trump, his companies, and his family. One Democrat, Jamie Raskin of Maryland, said on Friday that Congress should not have to wait for the courts and has the power to act itself.
2: How has the Trump administration responded to this criticism?
3: President Trump and other folks in the White House have said repeatedly that he does not get any personal benefit from this fund. And the Justice Department has defended its legality. The DOJ, for its part, did not respond to a request for comment from NPR. We do know that some Trump supporters who feel like they've been targeted by the DOJ have started applying for the fund. So far, that's included Michael Caputo, a Trump ally and former Health and Human Services spokesman. He has said he and his family were targeted by the Biden administration. Acting Attorney General Todd Blanche is sure to get questions about the weaponization fund and who might benefit when he testifies before a House budget hearing on Tuesday.
2: All right, that's NPR's Jacqueline Diaz. Jacqueline, thanks for laying all this out for us.
3: Thank you.
1: Judge Kathleen Williams says she chose to examine the president's settlement with himself at the request of 35 former federal judges. They wrote a letter. One of those judges is John Jones III, appointed by President George W. Bush, who served for many years and is now president of Dickinson College. Judge, welcome.
4: Good morning, Steve.
1: What strikes you when you read the judge's statement? I mean Judge Williams here.
4: Well, it looks like Judge Williams may have been looking for an opportunity, Steve, to open this case. And, of course, I and my retired judge colleagues gave her that opportunity by filing a motion to have her do that. The order itself, I would characterize as terse and rather ominous, because what she invokes in the order is Federal Rule of Civil Procedure 11, and broken down in sort of layperson's parlance, Rule 11 requires that lawyers be honest and reasonable when filing lawsuits, and they not do so for an improper purpose. Here, the fear is collusion, which would be an improper purpose. And if you violate Rule 11, you can be sanctioned. And she's warning right up front that she may do that.
1: When we talk about collusion, what we mean is the president was effectively on both sides of this case, and therefore the lawyers on both sides of this case. The question she's asking anyway is, did they collude to make this case go away?
4: Well, that's exactly right. And she, as your reporter said, she identified that as an issue before the settlement. Ordered briefing, if we remember the timing, and then several days before the briefs were due, they pulled the suit down, the plaintiffs did. Notably, the defendants did not even enter an appearance. They didn't interpose a defense in the case. There's nobody on the side of the agencies, which is pretty remarkable. And in her order, she commented that she understood that there was a memo that sort of sketched out a defense, including the statute of limitations and some other defenses. And despite that memo, no defense whatsoever was interposed against the suit.
1: I guess we should be clear. When we say no defense was interposed, what you're saying is that we, the taxpayers, had nobody speaking for us. The government is supposed to speak for us, works for us, but instead they seem to have stood aside for the citizen who was aggrieved and was able to give them orders, the president.
4: Bluntly, Steve, they rolled over and played dead. This is a massive lawsuit. And they defended lawsuits of this nature before. There were other people who had their returns leaked, and the government did defend those lawsuits. So in this particular case, it was notable to the judge that they didn't even try. And that is, you know, I think pretty unprecedented.
1: Very briefly, should the president have been entitled to something? I mean, there was this third-party contractor who seems to have leaked his tax returns.
4: Well, I think you probably could firewall the sort of collusive nature of the suit if you tried to do it. I'm not sure precisely how, but there may have been a way to do it. But that's not what happened here. And, you know, you have this settlement that occurs surreptitiously and really beyond the parameters of what the subject matter was in the suit. And that flies in the face, as the judge also pointed out, of the justice manual. So, you know, it's not a normal settlement by any stretch of the imagination.
1: Beyond the parameters, of course, what you mean is the settlement is not about tax leakage. It's about January 6th. Judge, thanks so much.
4: Yes, for personal damages. That's right.
1: That's former federal judge John Jones III. Appreciate your insights. Thank you, sir.
4: Thanks, Steve.
1: This is NPR News.
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6: 1-800-323-9262. Now that, by the way, was the 4,000th time this morning I've said the phone
7: number. You've been counting. I'm glad.
6: I've been counting.
7: I'm glad.
6: Here comes 4,001. 800-323-9262. I'm Ray.
7: I'm Lizzie.
6: And who's that?
7: Oh. Sally Dingles.
6: Hello, Sally Dingles.
7: Welcome.
6: That's our CEO, Sarah Gilbert. Hey, everybody out there in volunteer land, we're going to put you to work now, because we have $2,108 to go to get this $10,000 challenge.
7: In 17 minutes?
6: In 17 minutes.
7: Okay.
6: Now,
7: okay.
6: You were very overconfident early. I didn't say anything because you're new.
7: Yeah.
6: It's your birthday. I didn't want to give you a hard time.
7: Right.
6: But now, it's crunch time. The rubber hits the rail trail right now.
7: Okay.
6: 800-323-9262. We'll need everybody to pitch in a little bit if we're going to get this extra $10,000 from Peter and Marilyn, who say, we treasure what you do and want it to continue. This is our stand against defunding. We have to fight back. It's a beautiful sentiment.
8: It sure is. Hey, guess what? It's
6: what?
8: Also
7: give or take, just about a year since we were defunded. And you know why we're still here? We're still here because you make sure of it. Three times a year, you turn up, you show up for us, you make it possible for us to keep doing our jobs, to keep bringing you news, to keep bringing you great conversation, to make sure that you're part of a functioning civic society. It couldn't be more important, especially now. So thank you for showing up. It's been a good morning so far. Can I do some thank
6: you? Oh my gosh, but hang on, before you do it, I want to tell you
8: she needs to know.
6: Our fund drive people have been working hard on slogans. Today's New Member Monday.
7: Yeah.
6: And so if you're a new member, you get two dings.
7: Are just you following? You'll never guess what. I've been listening to the radio this
6: morning. Oh, have you?
7: So I knew that.
6: Oh, you poor sap. Well, you better thank somebody then.
7: I'm all excited because there's quite a few of them in here. Lucy is a new member from Hudson, New York. If we don't step up and save public radio, we lose it at great cost, she says. Carl is from Vallejo, New York. He's an existing member. Same for Amy from Walden, New York. Liz and Dean are new members in Stockbridge, Massachusetts. We've lived all over the country for the past 2 decades, they say, and we're happy to be back home in the Berkshires for good, all caps. We're so excited to become new members of WAMC, and we're grateful for you as our new public radio home. Thanks for all the great work you do every day. What a lovely message.
6: Welcome, you two kids.
7: Welcome into the pool. The water's quite nice, isn't it?
6: Yes, it is.
7: Nancy is an existing member from Walden, New York. This is a great radio station, and we have to do what we can to make sure it's still here tomorrow and the next day and all the days after that. That's exactly right, Nancy. Chuck is an existing member from Newburgh, New York.
6: Okay. Is there more?
7: There is. And right. I'm excited about this one. Somebody who is an existing member is in Bern.
8: That's where you are.
7: In honor of Lizzie Honan's birthday, they say. Isn't that cool? Another one. James is from Lanesboro, Massachusetts. He's a ding-a-ling new member. WMC is the preset for all the radios in our home and cars. When away from home, we listen to with WAMC.org. There's a new app coming, James.
6: Oh, really?
7: How exciting is that? You know,
6: it's very tough to find Vox Pop on the old app. I have to go through page after page.
7: We did that deliberately. We kind of buried it at the bottom of the... Kidding. Thanks for all the news, James says. Music, roundtable, and most programs. Sorry, not opera. You're not alone, James. But, you know, it's a thing. Special thanks. Excuse me.
8: She gets choked up over
7: opera.
6: Do you want some bourbon?
7: No, okay. I'm all right. I've had plenty this morning.
6: Okay.
7: Special thanks to Wanda Fisher and the Hudson River Sampler, says James. Good luck with the fund drive. We like the current format.
6: Yay.
7: Right. Thank you very much. And here's my last one.
6: Go.
7: Julie is a new member from East Chatham, New York. Public radio is one of the most important things in the world, a source of independent, agnostic news.
6: Well, we're having fun. We're having a jolly good time at the moment. But I got to say, we have some money to raise here. If we're going to make this $10,000, we got to get to $486,000. Now, this challenge came in the 6 o'clock hour Peter and Marilyn. We're getting close to $484,000. We are $2,058 from making this, but we'll need everybody to step up. Only 13 minutes to go. I would hate to lose it.
7: I would hate to lose it. We just can't do that on your birthday, can we?
8: Not for me. Please call in. Please help us hit this goal. 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You all know the drill. 800-323-9262. We have some amazing volunteers this morning, nearly an entire room full. Some on the phone and some waiting to take your very call right now.
6: 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Ray Graff with Lizzie Honan and Sarah Gilbert here this morning. Too many executives for me. I'm a little scared. There's two executives.
7: Yeah, we'll be having a word with you later, young Raymond.
8: We could do it right now on air.
7: That would be fun.
6: That would be great.
8: Share how we really feel.
6: Listen, you've been trying very hard, but it's not working out.
7: I haven't noticed you trying.
6: No. Really?
8: And saying he can never retire. Yeah, so there's a balance, at least.
6: Yeah. You know, it takes a lot of work to be...
8: This charming?
6: Just sort of semi-professional, you know?
7: It is quite unusual.
6: Yes.
7: I'll give you that.
6: You want to sing? 800-323. It's not unusual.
8: This is what your money goes towards. It goes to public radio, which is, you know, great news, and also some quirky entertainment.
7: Yeah.
6: Great news.
8: I don't know that, you know, that we're showing you the great news this moment, but we've been bringing it to you this hour. We've reformatted the fund drive so you can get your actual news between when Ray awkwardly sings. And,
9: That's hurtful.
8: I appreciate your singing. It's more than I'm going to do.
9: 800-323-9262, WAMC.org. Lizzie Honan's birthday, ladies and gentlemen. We're in the 1,000 season.
8: We're not.
9: Yes, we are. $1,984.
8: Okay.
9: Oh, why don't you add? Why are you giving me a look? Why don't you do the subtraction?
7: It's what I do. I walk in and I give people looks.
9: You bring your abacus? Let's get it done.
7: Ouch.
9: 800-323.
7: Get back in the knife drawer, Mr. Sharp.
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9: Oh, what fun we have. 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
7: Do you hear that? That's the beautiful sound of phones ringing.
9: It's nice.
8: It's good. They still exist here in this room. These old-fashioned tan-colored phones with this beautiful ring. Yeah. And we sort of live for it. True statement there. It's New Member Monday. We have had so many new members come in this morning, which has been terrific. I wish we had a couple more. Sarah, can you make that
7: imagine
8: happen?
7: Imagine that. Asher from Ashley Falls, Massachusetts, is a new member. Phoebe and Stephen from Plainfield, Massachusetts, have been listening since Albany Medical College days, they say. And they are new members.
8: Thank you so much.
9: There's two of them. They get two more.
8: Yes. Oh, boy.
7: Well, happy, everybody.
8: Yay. Now, this is great. We are so grateful. All new members coming in, supporting us. We thank you, thank you, thank you.
9: Dig it. Here's a news update. Breaking news. We're in the 900s now. $984 to go. We have 9 minutes. 800-323-9262.
8: You know, every dollar helps.
9: Oui. That's French.
8: Oh, oui. Yes.
7: Oh, very cultured.
8: Got it. Every dollar helps. Every bit gets us towards that goal. Every bit will get us to unlocking a $10,000 challenge if we hit our goal of $486,000 by 9 a.m., which is close approaching.
9: Thanks to Carl in Saratoga Springs. Thanks to Kieran in Clifton Park. Thanks to Marianne in Ballston Spa, who is a new member. Thanks to Colleen in Albany, New York, says, keep going. All right, Colleen, I'm going. Emily in Wappingers Falls, we have to work together to move it forward. I'm going to circle it, and we're going to read it in a British accent. That is pithy. Say it.
7: We have to work together to move it forward.
9: And that's the absolute truth. Without you, we cannot do it. 800-323-9262. Thanks to Valerie in Schenectady. Thanks to Hannah in South Deerfield, Massachusetts. 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
8: All right.
9: And since I have two executives in front of me, I really got to get this done. All right?
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9: Yeah. which would actually be the first time. So 800-323-9262.
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9: It's a good thing. The station's a good thing. Wherever you are on the political spectrum, this station promotes independent thought, freedom of discussion, freedom of expression. It's a rarity on the radio spectrum these days. If you love it, you can keep it. Ben Franklin said something about a republic, if you can keep whatever. It's trite, it's old. This is our thing if we can keep it. 800-323-9262. We're almost there for the challenge. Okay. We only have 5 minutes to go.
8: We got 5 minutes to go. 800-323-9262. Sarah's panicked over here.
7: I am.
8: Panic stricken. She actually looks quite calm. I mean, I feel like she knows that our listeners are out there.
7: You know, I'm British. I'm howling inside.
8: Oh, yes. Like that little duck.
7: Yeah.
8: Water. You all are making our morning. Thank you for calling in, for supporting. Peter and Marilyn have a $10,000 challenge on the table.
7: Isn't that amazing?
8: Thank you already. If we get to $486,000 by 9 a.m., which, as your clocks will tell you, is very, very soon, we get
9: that
8: challenge.
9: Do you have a talking clock?
8: No. Do you?
9: My clock doesn't tell me.
8: I'm not even looking at a clock right now. That's how unprofessional
9: I am. She said if your clock will tell you. But does she have a talking clock?
8: 800-323-9262. Go online and
7: tell me. Going up on one, everyone. Quick, cover it up by calling in with loads of money.
9: Now cut that out. We have less than 5 minutes to make this challenge. Do it for Gilbert. Do it for Lizzie Honan on this, her birthday. She said her age, but I'm not going to say it again.
8: That's right.
9: You're still young enough that I could, but you're on the cusp. You know what I mean?
8: Okay, that's
9: so I'm not
8: going
9: to mention
7: she
9: it.
7: Isn't.
8: I'm the one who said it.
7: She's a flippity gibbet.
8: You can't know.
9: I'm sorry? What was that?
7: She's a flippity gibbet.
9: Flippity gibbet.
8: Yep.
9: Ladies and gentlemen, set your Gilbert Dakota rings and we'll have this message for you. 800-323-9262, WAMC.org. Almost there.
8: We're so close to our goal. And we are grateful for all of our new members who are coming in this morning, all of our existing members and sustaining members who keep us going year over year, drive after drive. Thank you all so much. It is truly beautiful. I mean, that sounds very cheesy, but we get to see thousands and thousands of members come together a few times a year and help us get to this goal and show us just how much you value public media and what we're doing here, and we value you for that.
9: 800-323-9262. Guess what? It's day one of the June drive. If you haven't made it in yet, boy, you still got time. These things can go on. We have $763,557 to go in this drive.
8: Okay.
9: If everybody called in right now with a $10, $20, whatever they could do, drive over. Not kidding. Not hyperbole.
8: Do you think it could happen today for my birthday?
9: It's unlikely.
8: Okay.
9: 800-323-9262.
8: Right. We'll drive
7: towards it. Shatter our dreams.
9: Okay. It could happen. Yeah. It could happen.
8: Yeah. All right.
7: I tell you what, I'm loving this new member thing. The number of new members that we're seeing this morning is just fantastic. You know what is great about it? Some people are just moving to the region and listening to WOMC for the first time and thinking to themselves, my word, this is actually pretty good. I like this. I want to be in. Other people have been listening for years and have decided that this is the right moment to join in and be a member and lift up public radio. It's a good moment to do that. Public radio, as you all know, was in the crosshairs last year, still is.
9: There and are always
7: those,
9: will be.
7: Yeah, there are those who would like us all to be quiet. Well, guess what?
9: I've never known you to be quiet.
7: No, not doing that.
9: Okay, listen, we have people to thank.
8: Yes, we do.
9: But I want to thank everybody who pitched in, because we made the challenge.
8: Wow! Way to go. That unlocked a $10,000 challenge. And no one said it better than Kristen and Mark in Delmar, New York, who sent in their own pledge and said, in honor of Peter and Marilyn and all the good they do here for that. Bill in Albany, thank you for donating this morning, says, I love WAMC, longtime member, and I love all the programming. Love Ray Graft and what he does. WAMC gets me going in the morning. Gets me going, too, very early this morning. Jessica and Sean in Niskayuna, keep up the great environmental programming. All right, we hear you. Thank you for listening. Anonymous in Great Barrington, Mass. Thank you. Carissa and Robert in Belchertown, Mass. They love the local programming. And Dan and Liz in Peacedale, Rhode Island are new members. Thank you for joining us this morning.
9: You know, nice to hear from Rhode Island. Beautiful. Wow. Thank you. 800-323-9262. All right, we made this challenge. Peter and Marilyn, $10,000 challenge. We have succeeded. This is a great thing, and thank you both for what you did. Thanks to everybody who pitched in. We have a long way to go in this fun drive, and now the cacophony of the bells has begun. So let's keep going. 800-323-9262. We only have a minute to go.
8: That's right.
9: Now, which of you wants to say something really deep?
7: Don't you hate it when he does
8: that? Yeah, because all thoughts just fall out of my head.
7: Let's see if you can hit a post. All right, forget it. How to hit a post.
9: All right, you think you can hit a post?
7: No, I don't.
9: Here's the post.
7: No.
9: Here's the time. All right.
7: Panic.
9: Can you read my handwriting?
8: In addition to this, we're also going to tell you that while we did hit that goal, and that is phenomenal, we are still going strong here. We have to get to 1.25 million in this fund drive. Every dollar gets us closer. And thank you. Call in. Our volunteers are here all day, even during the roundtable panel, which is coming at you soon.
7: 800-323.
9: 30 seconds to the post.
7: 9222.
9: 30 seconds to post. 30 seconds
7: that
9: to post.
7: That is not a PA system. That is Ray heckling me. Well, I tried to...
10: You were one of those people who shouted out random numbers while people were trying to add sums up in math class.
9: I still do.
10: You?
9: No, I do it at home almost every day. 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

0: Good morning. Welcome to the roundtable. Welcome to our panel. Welcome to the Fun Drive. It's the Fun Drive version of the panel, and we are very excited to have you. We got a lot to do in an hour, and we're going to talk about a lot of stuff. We welcome you. We have three incredible panelists. We have a lot of money to make. We have, what is that? Oh, right. We have a song in our heart, too. Isn't that great? And we...
1: 1-800.
0: There you go, Teresa. Zip on cue. Well, good morning, all. Welcome. It's a delight to have you with us, and we thank you very much for being here and having you here. It's the Fun Drive. Please keep doing what you've been doing all morning. It's been an amazing morning, first day of the Fun Drive. The reason we are here, we want to bring you programming. We want to bring you the panel. You're allowing us to do that, but we still have to make the money. So at any point, please help us, 1-800-323-9262 or WAMC.org. I should also mention we have a $2,500 challenge.
1: Woo-hoo.
0: If we can make $10,000 from 9 to 10. Now, if this, the panel, is your jam, then you want to help out and show how much you love it and do a thing, and that will give us $2,500 from our friends Terry and Jim in Albany. So that's to make $2,500 before 10 o'clock this morning. And we know we can do this. We have done it in the past. There is no reason for us to fail. So with those words, we move on and hope that you will do what is necessary. 1-800-323-9262. 1-800-323-WAMC. And we'd love to have you a part of the mix this morning. Again, a $2,500 challenge from our friends Terry and Jim in Albany. If we can make this $10,000 before 10 o'clock this morning. Now, that would bring us to $520,000. That's really cool. 1-800-323-9262. So let's make that happen. 1-800-323-9262 or WAMC.org. We're over $500,000. That's good. Yes, we have a ways to go, but that's really, really good, especially on the first day of the Fun Drive. Let me introduce our group to you because they are brilliant, and I want to crow about how cool they are. I hope you give me that opportunity. We have the ever wonderful public policy and communications expert Teresa Bourgeois with us. Good morning, Teresa. How are you?
1: Good morning. Good morning. Delighted to be here. Now, you know, Joe, I'm all about the facts. I like facts.
0: I know you do.
1: I like researching facts. Yes. One of the facts that is always in my mind about Fun Drive is it about what percent of the people? About 10% of the listeners?
0: One in ten. And I will say, I will say two things about that statistic. One, that is a general statistic for all of public media. Uh-huh. That's the general statistic for all public media. Ours tends to skew a little higher, but not enough to not use that figure.
2: So not 11%.
0: You know, it's a little higher, but not a lot.
1: But it's New Member Monday, so, you know, it's always, even in campaigns, you just need a couple percent increase. You don't need that 30%. You just need a couple percent. So let's, you know, change those percentage, shift those numbers a little bit today. Wouldn't that be fun?
0: That's all we got to do, and we got
1: a little shift, a few more new members that ring in that bell. That'd be fun.
0: And a challenge on the line. So $2,500 if we get to 520 this morning.
1: Thank you so much to all the listeners.
0: And thanks to Terry and Jim for making that possible. 1-800-323-9262, WAMC.org. Bo Breslin is here, Joseph Palamountain Jr., Chair in Government at Skidmore College. Good morning, Bo. How are you?
2: I'm well, Joe. Happy Pride Month.
0: Yes, happy Pride Month. Happy Happy June. It's just, yeah, yeah, it doesn't really feel like June yet, but it'll be, but well, I shouldn't say that. It's only the first day. I'm probably being unfair to June, but still.
1: It's busting out all over.
0: That's right. Indeed. Karen Riedel joins us, professor of government at Dutchess Community College, and since 2023 has been president of the World Affairs Council of the Mid-Hudson Valley. Good morning, Karen. How are you?
2: Good morning. I'm doing well.
0: It's wonderful to have you all here on a special day, and I thank you for helping us work through these trying times as we also look to make money this morning. The New York Times had an article by David Sanger. It was a news analysis, and the headline, "Trump hits the stalemate phase of his international interventions and it stings." The subtitle, "In Ukraine, Gaza, and now Iran, President Trump's early declarations of easy wins have given way to harsh reality." I don't think any of this really is, I mean, I guess there are people who would debate that, but I also think that if you look at, transcripts of this show, you will hear people say, "Oh, well, we're gonna knock this out. And by the end of the day, we'll have an agreement. Everything will be fine. The strait will be open. This is going to be going." And then the bombs start flying. So there are these. It's a cycle that seems to be going around. President Trump, according to this article in David Sanger, President Trump likes his military and diplomatic victories quick, clean, and decisive. On his desk in the Oval Office, he keeps models of the B-2 bombers that took out 3 Iranian nuclear sites in one night, not quite a year ago. In the opening weeks of the Iran conflict this year, he talked often about replacing his success in Venezuela, the perfect scenario, quote-unquote. Shorthand for overthrowing a troublesome leader with one commando raid and replacing him with a pliant American-friendly successor. But now Mr. Trump has hit the stalemate phase of his presidency. The war with Iran is clearly at that stage. When he declared a ceasefire on April 7th, Mr. Trump said on social media that the end of combat operations would be conditional on the complete, immediate, and safe opening of the Strait of Hormuz. It wasn't. Even if commerce now resumes across the strait under a memorandum of understanding still under negotiation, it will still leave the future of Iran's nuclear and missile programs exactly where they were in February, stuck in a further negotiation that the administration insists will be, quote, time limited, probably to 60 days. But the Iranians sense Mr. Trump's deep reluctance to restart combat operations that are deeply unpopular in the United States. And most Iran experts say they expect Tehran to use the stretch and to try to stretch the negotiations for months, maybe years, as they have with past administrations. And then David Sanger goes on to talk about the Ukraine war and other conflicts. Given our abbreviated time this morning, we will stick with Iran on this. So this idea of the stalemate phase, Karen Riedel.
2: I thought we were going to approach this issue of stalemate more globally, because there are so many areas in the world where we can look at our inability to come to an agreement.
0: I mean, where are we? Yes. I mean, because there's a lot of stalemates, right?
2: Yes, yes. But of course, Iran is the one that we started, right? And we remind on a daily basis that we're worse off today, and even with an agreement, and I'm so glad I'm actually going to start it with that, because actually you just referred to it as an agreement. We don't really hear that language anymore. What we hear today is deal, right? This is a term that was started with the Trump administration, has now been adopted by even the quality news sources, who refer to these negotiations as a way to find deals rather than agreements. And I think that's at the heart of what is going on and the problems that we're seeing, because this administration approaches these negotiations very differently to previous administrations that relied on diplomatic institutions that allowed for expertise, for long-term engagement and implementation. What we're seeing here, I mean, look at the people that we're sending. The son-in-law, Kushner Witkoff, as a reminder, was a real estate attorney. These are the people who are going to get us a deal. A deal, what does a deal mean as compared to an agreement? A deal is you're getting as much out of it as possible for, well, who? I don't really know. It's certainly not for global stability. That is not what the focus is anymore. So the language, I think, is a starting point for understanding why we are where we are. We don't have ambassadors on the ground anymore. Currently, 109 of 195 U.S. ambassador worldwide were not filled, including in Russia. So I want to point out to Russia why we're not well equipped to understand the complexities on the ground and to actually find solutions is because we don't have the expertise on the ground and we don't have to focus on establishing global stability to have a basis for this negotiations. It's all about a deal and it's all about what can we get out of it. And that is coupled, I'm going to stop in a minute because I know we don't have a lot of time, but that of course is coupled with the fact that we have very little leverage at this point. We could spend not just a day, but the entire week talking about why we have little leverage left. We have undermined our alliances, right? And our traditional alliances, in the West, but also Middle Eastern allies. I just as a reminder, just a few days ago, the president expected our allies in the Middle East to sign onto the Abrams Accord, starting relations with Israel, even though they were not actually involved in the decision to go to war with Iran to begin with. We have no soft power. And again, we can talk about a lot of things, but as a reminder, Ebola is raging right now with the World Cup around the corner in 2 weeks' time. We pulled out of the World Health Organization. We dismantled USAID. We have no soft power anymore. All the broken promises. I will end the Ukraine-Russia war within 24 hours. That hasn't happened. Right? No support from home. 60% of Americans, that includes a lot of Republicans, who are against the war. And last but not least, we couldn't even show any military power in Iran. Iran is certainly now stronger than it was before we started it. So why are we at a stalemate? Well, because we lack the expertise, we lack the dedication to actually achieving what diplomatic actions should try to achieve.
0: I'm telling you, if you haven't given to this radio station yet, you should just for that answer. That was really good. Good stuff. Karen Riedel, we're going to go to Bo Breslin in just a second. 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
3: Joe, I'm going to take yours and Karen's bait here because I did a little research before. I like data too, Teresa. Trump said he could solve the following problems. Russia, Ukraine, obviously, that's the one he's been most vocal about. I think he said 24 hours he could solve it. Israel, Hamas, U.S., Iran, India, Pakistan, the dispute is still unsolved. There's still skirmishes. Israel, Lebanon, it's still ongoing, obviously. Thailand, Cambodia, he said he could solve. That, too, is a fragile situation. Rwanda, Congo, Armenia, Azerbaijan, these are all things, I'm not making this up, these are all conflicts that he said he could resolve. Not a single one of them has been resolved. Serbia, Kosovo, even Egypt, Ethiopia, over a dam in Ethiopia, he said he could resolve that particular dispute. Then there are the promises of control that never materialized. Greenland, Cuba, Venezuela, even Canada as the 51st state. So he's making these promises, There's even a third category we could talk about, promises of security that are evaporating before us. I think of Taiwan in that situation. These are all, I sort of think of this, Joe, I sort of think of this as Mexico will build the wall promises. He sort of says what he wants to say, and nothing ever, very little ever materializes. Now, the thing is, there's a couple of things we can say, and then I want to say one more thing about what Karen, build off of what Karen said. One of the things is, I'm sure there are a lot of listeners that are rolling their eyes and saying, well, you can't take Trump at his word. But the reality is, that's true, but the reality is the president's word is often the representation of the United States in global affairs. And you simply cannot be casual about that in a world that is filled with these conflicts. To sit there and say, we're going to make Canada the 51st state, we're going to take over Greenland, or we're going to solve the Armenian-Azerbaijani problem, and then not do it, is just another component of our loss of credibility on the world stage. Finally, what Karen said is absolutely right in so many ways, but she not only mentioned the mandate, right, the demand on the part of Trump for the six or seven states, Turkey, Egypt, Pakistan, Jordan, Saudi Arabia, and Qatar, to join the Abraham Accords. A, Jordan, Turkey, and Egypt already have established relationships with Israel. Two, it defies common sense to suggest that the Gulf states are going to join the Abraham Accords when Netanyahu and the Israeli government are simply not going, are doing everything they possibly can to move away from the two-state solution. So my worry on this is that it says to the world, sophisticated people like the Prime Minister of Canada and those in Europe, that we have a tragic level of ignorance about an area in which we're throwing bombs and bullets. That to me is just shocking.
0: We welcome you to respond with your thoughts this morning at panel@wamc.org, panel@wamc.org. We would love to hear from you. panel@wamc.org. Don't forget we have a $2,500 challenge on the line to make money before 10 o'clock this morning. And we're just about $7,400 away from making that goal. Teresa Bourgeois.
1: I'd like to start by noting David Sanger's, the journalist who wrote this, who's an extraordinary journalist who really, you know, has been at this for a long time. He understands the world. He understands interrelationships. And fascinatingly written article. I recommend people go back and read it.
0: Very thoughtful.
1: Very, very thoughtful and really ties a lot of things together. And I'll also note that when he was at a press eval with President Trump, he tried to ask the president a couple of second or third level questions, to which the president responded by calling him treasonous, which I think is deeply disturbing. And he seems farthest from treasonous. So I think that's important to note, because I think that's troubling in a democracy that and it shows a weakness, a further display of the president's weakness. But one of the lines here I thought was very interesting is one of Mr. Trump's close aides said recently, destroying nuclear sites from the air is what America does best. Controlling political events in nations like Iran, Russia, and Ukraine is what the United States does worst. And it really calls into question, I think, the president of the United States and a lot of people around him, I think they have a disdain, a disrespect, and a real lack of understanding of the tools and the tasks of governing. And unless you really understand the world, as both of you just highlighted beautifully, but not only understand the world, but understand the tools at your disposal, mm-hmm. and how, and the U.S. role in that world. And I think one of the big problems is not only the he destroyed the soft power mechanisms that the U.S. has, he's also scrambled the alliances, our relationships, and a lot of using the tools and to resolve these kinds of things relies on those alliances and those relationships. And so he's really weakened the situation, not for himself, but for a while. I mean, it's going to take a lot of repair work. And so much of what he does seems to reflect what he knows, which is he knows reality TV, which you can, you know, it's an hour-long show, 47 minutes of programming, you wrap it up, you tie it with a bow, you're done. But that's not how governing works. It's not how diplomacy works. It's not how the real world works. This is the real world, not reality TV. And so many people are paying a price for this. The people of Gaza are paying a deep, deep price, not only for what they endured in when the heavy fighting, but for what they continue to endure because of how he has disrupted, you know, created this fake board of peace that's supposed to go in and do humanitarian work and is not. And think about what Israel is doing in Lebanon and reshifting those borders in a way that, just as we don't believe that Russia should go in and move the boundaries of Ukraine, nor presumably should Israel go in and try to move the boundaries of Lebanon and those around him. And in the Straits of Hormuz, I mean, it appears that the military leaders, our military leaders, tried to explain to President Trump that the Straits of Hormuz would close and there'd be long-term repercussions for that. And other presidents understood that, is why they didn't go in. In any case, I think the problem is if you're going to govern, you need to understand the tools you have to govern and utilize them. And he has, weakened our State Department, weakened our alliances, weakened our soft power tools. And here we are.
0: So you have like this just incredible dream in the middle of the night where members of Congress pick up the paper and look at it and read it and say, wow, that's a great point. Okay, I know.
3: That's a dream.
0: Did I mention I also had a fever? But
1: that's what's missing right now.
0: Well, that's what I'm getting at.
1: You're so right, and I'm sorry that I didn't say that. Brilliant, Joe.
0: Onward! No.
1: But that's the piece. If you have a executive branch that's not working, the piece that's supposed to work is the legislative branch here, and the Republicans in the House and Senate, these guys know, many of them know.
0: You were also articulate on this, but I was thinking, as Bo was saying, it was like, how many more examples do you need? Yeah. Like, mm-hmm. I mean, it's there's this, and then there's this, and then there's this, that maybe we should rethink how we're handling it.
3: I think, you know, there's still some elements out there that make it so that what I describe as Republican Congress members are cowards, right? And the anti-Joe dream. This is the elements out there is that the big money is still behind Trump. And the Republican Congress members know it, and they need to they can't isolate or they can't abandon Trump's ability to bring in big donors for congressional elections. So that's one of the problems. I also think it's super interesting, speaking of Congress, it's super interesting to compare the Paxton situation in Texas with the Plattner situation in Maine, mm-hmm. right? They mm-hmm. both are just wrecked with scandal.
1: Oh.
3: And the question becomes, how will it play out in the senator? No, I'm serious, because on the one hand, I actually think this is my,
0: for those of you listening at home, this conversation just took a hard right turn. Go ahead.
3: Oh. Right. No, Teresa, I'll let you speak.
0: We got to get a break into it, but
3: okay.
0: Go ahead.
3: So my last point is, you know, one of the things that I think Republicans in Texas in particular tend to do is ignore scandalous, especially in the extramarital relationship. Will it haunt Plattner in Maine in a way that Republicans are going to ignore it in Texas? That's the question. I think that's a possibility.
0: All right, let's take a break, and we welcome you to get in on this. Here are the ways you can get in on it. You can get in on it by writing to us, panel at WAMC.org, if you would like to weigh in with your thoughts after hearing the assembled panel and share your thoughts and ideas with us. We always welcome that. Panel at WAMC.org. Also, and perhaps really importantly, we have this $2,500 challenge. We have been tasked with bringing in $10,000. Right now, we are $7,536 away from that. So we're about a quarter of the way through, but we need to make a lot of money, $7,000, in a half hour. So we can do this. Why do we want to do this? Because we want to make this a fun drive that is very quick, that gets you back to regular programming, that allows this conversation, which could go on for hours, to at least hit its allotted time, normal allotted time of 2 hours. So we would love for that to happen. 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You can also go to 1-800-323-9262. 1-800-323-WAMC. $2,500 challenge on the table from our friends Terry and Jim in Albany. We love them. We love you. We'll be back with an update after this.
4: BBC News with Justine Green. Israel has ordered attacks against Hezbollah in the southern suburbs of Beirut, prompting many residents to evacuate the Lebanese capital. Israel's Prime Minister Benjamin Netanyahu said the military would strike what he called terrorist targets in the area in response to attacks on Israeli civilians. Iran says it's targeted an American military airbase after the United States launched renewed strikes on Iranian targets over the weekend. The Revolutionary Guard didn't give the location of the base, but Kuwait says it's come under attack. Washington says it struck Iranian radar and drone sites. France says it's detained a sanctioned Russian oil tanker in the Atlantic with the help of Britain and other allies. Moscow has criticized the seizure as illegal and bordering on piracy. Malaysia has started barring under-16s from registering social media accounts. The communication regulator said platforms including Facebook, Instagram, TikTok and YouTube must conduct age verification. Hungary's new Prime Minister, Péter Modrő, says his government will amend the constitution to remove the country's president if he doesn't resign. It's part of a push to eliminate officials appointed by his predecessor, the populist Viktor Orbán. The Belgian authorities are investigating the fintech company Wise, which deals in digital money transfers worldwide, on allegations that criminals used its accounts to launder money. The transactions under scrutiny are said to total more than $580 million. The US biotechnology company Moderna says it's working with the Global Health Coalition to develop a potential vaccine for a rare strain of Ebola linked to an outbreak in the Democratic Republic of Congo. And restoration work on a popular mosaic depicting a rampant bull in Milan has been criticized online after the repair appeared to have removed the animal's testicles. Visitors often place their heel on the groin and spin for good luck. BBC News.
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0: Oh, there was such good arguing during the break, and I said, for God's sake, save it for the radio. 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We welcome you, 1-800-323-9262, WAMC.org. Welcome back to our Fun Drive edition of the Roundtable panel, Bo Breslin, Karen Riedel, and Teresa Bourgeois with us this morning. We are, Bo caught me on my math, and he said, you give one number and then you give another number. And I said, yes, because one I did with a calculator and the other I did in my head. And weirdly, those numbers did not correspond. We need $7,366. That's what we need right now to get this $2,500 challenge from our friends Terry and Jim in Albany. We love them so much. They've been so wonderful to this radio station. They give so much to this radio station. They have $2,500 on the line. We get it if we make the money, and right now it's $7,366. $7,366. 1-800-323-9262. So, we were talking before the break, we had this conversation as we were discussing the stalemate phase of the Trump administration, and as a little bon mot, Bo brought up the Ken Paxton Plattner situation and comparing what is happening in the state of Maine to what is happening in the state of Texas when it comes to candidates running for United States Senate, one a Republican, Paxton, one a Democrat, Plattner. Okay. Now, I don't know if you heard it at home, but that's when, if you heard it like, that was Teresa imploding. So, Teresa, your thoughts on this, your concern on this?
1: Well, I was going to say, before we get to the, obligatory Democrats are as bad as Republicans segment of the show, there is something else I want to say about Iran. But okay, we'll go here. Okay, I really want to go back to the other point, but
0: no, go ahead. You take whatever you want. We have limited time, so do what you want to
1: do. I really do think it's important. There is another segment of this story that I thought was fascinating, Sanger's story, that I want to get on before we shift, which is he says the Russians have quietly made clear that they're tired of periodic visits from the president's special envoy, Steve Witkoff, and Mr. Trump's son-in-law, Jared Kushner, according to people familiar with the negotiations. They say they want a stable diplomatic process with working groups and regular meetings. When the Russians are saying that the U.S. is not doing the diplomacy right, you know you're in deep trouble. I just thought it's important to point that out. Okay, now the entertainment for the show. my just concern was that I think Paxton is a remarkably deeply concerning candidate, and Plattner certainly has flaws, but I'd just be interested in Bo's. This is why I asked him, okay, what exactly was Plattner prosecuted for? Because I don't know that he was prosecuted for anything. Certainly, there are issues about his texts and possible marital issues.
2: And tattoos.
1: And tattoos and things that he said in the past. I'm frankly not a big Plattner. He would not have been my choice for the candidate. But I think that comparing him to suggest that he's equivalent to Paxton, I find troubling. I'll just be honest with you. I find it deeply troubling. Paxton has been adjudicated for a number of wrongdoings, plus some that he should have been adjudicated for. Even the Republicans in Texas thought he was inappropriate.
0: I understand the
1: pedophile stuff.
0: I understand the journalistic interest in comparing two candidates and the issues they have, especially since one's a Republican and one's a Democrat. However, if you take all of that away and you look at the voters of Maine who have to make a decision, and you look at the voters of Texas who have to make a decision, can it not be said that these are two candidates who are perhaps not the best offerings for those voters?
2: And my only point, I was not making a shame on me. I mea culpa. I apologize. I was not making, Teresa, a comparison between the two candidates. I was making a comparison between the two electoral bodies, right? So that is the constituents. My only suggestion was They've both been haunted by scandal. I'm not saying they're equivalent. They've both been haunted by scandal, but my political science, and Karen can chime in, my political science mind says Paxton has a better chance in Texas because Republicans in this day and age are willing to ignore things like extramarital affairs because morality is less important than on the left. And so I think Paxton has a better chance of winning the election in Texas than Plattner does in Maine because of the constituency, not because of the candidates themselves.
1: Paxton's issues go well beyond extramarital affairs. Well beyond extramarital affairs in terms of
0: voters in this primary didn't care. Will you agree that those numbers were? I mean, that was an overwhelming victory he had in the primary.
2: And the only hope, Joe, you're absolutely right. He absolutely crushed Cornyn, one of the stalwarts, and I'm not a supporter of Cornyn, but one of the stalwarts of the Senate. He crushed him. The only thing that gives me some hope is, of course, it's a low voter turnout, right?
1: That's the core issue.
2: That's not the core issue. The core issue is who is going to come out on election day in November, and I have much more confidence in the Republicans coming out in Texas than I do the Democrats coming out in Maine. That's all I'm saying. I'm not saying that the two candidates were the same. I'm not saying that they are equivalent. I'm not saying one's good, one's bad. I'm saying that the electoral constituency is gonna vote for Paxton more so than Plattner.
0: We originally needed $10,000 to get this $2,500 challenge. We're now in the $6,900 to go. We need that to make $2,500. 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We have a lot to discuss. We'll continue to discuss it. I just want to make sure that we also keep our eye on the prize and get the money that we need. We are now at $6,996. All right. Karen Riedel.
3: My political science mind goes exactly where both political science mind goes to, and of course to the actual election. Just as a reminder, I'm stating the obvious, but Texas is a reach for Democrats. Maine is a real possibility. Having said that, Collins in the past lagged behind in the polls, and then she always comes up front in the end, so that's something to consider too. These are two bad candidates, right, without a doubt. And to me, I just go back and I'm just going to mention that the real problem is the two-party system.
2: Mm-hmm. Right. So true. Yeah. You're here.
1: So I just think that James Tallarico in Texas is an extraordinarily good candidate, and I think that it is helpful for the Democrats' prospects of winning the Texas seat that it was Paxton that won. And so Tallarico's task is to bring out all of those, not only the Democratic base such as it is in independents, but all those Republicans who did not come out for either of them. And so the hope is that the Corning vote either shifts to Tallarico or stays home. Either one works.
2: Yeah.
1: But it's very, very important. And Tallarico is, I think, threading this needle beautifully. And I also think that just in this week since the primary, the way he has responded consistently and effectively to the attacks that are going to be very, very well-funded attacks on him have been terrific. I think he's really done a masterful job of that.
2: But let me ask the three of you this. Is Tallarico, I think he's a great candidate. He's interesting. He's fun. He has a religious background, all of the things that I think are important in Texas. Is he a better candidate than Beto O'Rourke was?
1: Yes.
2: I don't know.
1: He is a better candidate than Beto O'Rourke.
2: Now, Paxton is not a better candidate than Ted Cruz was, although Ted was not popular at the time that Beto O'Rourke came close. I think Beto O'Rourke is a better candidate than Tallarico.
0: But, I don't know. That's sort of it's an apples and oranges comparison because we politically have moved, right?
1: It's a different time, right?
2: But it's a different time, and that's my point and Karen's point. It's a different time where there's more, in my opinion, more likely Republicans will ignore the Paxton problems than they would have when Beto O'Rourke went up against Ted Cruz.
1: That's if they thought that the Republicans were helping them in their life. And they don't think that the Republicans are helping them right now in their life. You know, as often happens, people like, you know, they hate Congress, but they like their own congressperson. But in general, they are not happy. They're disenchanted. Core 30% are happy, and that's what came out. Those are the people who came out to vote for Paxton.
2: I would have thought that one of the primary candidates that Trump did not support would have emerged victorious in the last month or two, and I don't think any have.
0: No, none have. All right, let's take a break. We'll come back. I want to talk about some other issues, including the Delaney Hall Detention Center, and discuss that with this august group. I also want to remind you that you can help us out on the fund drive. We are having a fund drive. We are having a roundtable, but it is tightened a little bit because we got to make the money, and it's as simple as that. We have a we need to make $10,000 in the hour, and that's to get $2,500. And right now, we need to make $6,743. So it's still possible. 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We have our friends Terry and Jim saying $2,500 if we can do this. We are $6,743 away. 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We'll continue the conversation after this short break.
4: 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And TickReport.com, providing laboratory testing for Lyme and over 20 other tick-borne pathogens since 2006, with results sent via email because a piece of data is peace of mind. 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

0: We've got to get the fun drive over because these conversations are just too good, and we want to bring them to you in their fullness. So please, 1-800-323-9262, 1-800-323-WAMC, and we love you so much, and we thank you for everything that you have done for us. We are looking to get to the $520,000 point in the drive, and I'm going to do it again, Bo, and I apologize, but by doing my eye math, $4,500. So $4,500, and we've got 13 minutes to do it in. So let's go.
1: Progress.
0: 1-800-323-9262, WAMC.org. 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We have wonderful volunteers. 1-800-323-9262. 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You can also go online, wamc.org, wamc.org. All right. Now let's go to another story that I want to talk about. This is Delaney Hall Detention Center. Governor Mikey Sherrill and other New Jersey elected officials have urged calm as demonstrators clashed with police while protesting conditions at the Immigration Detention Center. Federal officials will allow visitors back inside Delaney Hall Immigration Detention Center in Newark after a second straight night of clashes between protesters and law enforcement outside the center. The detention center, which is overseen by U.S. Immigration and Customs Enforcement, suspended visitation last week as tensions escalated during protests over living conditions for detainees. The situation reached a boiling point late Saturday when protesters threw projectiles, fought over barricades, set fires, and scuffled with officers from the New Jersey State Police. Teresa.
2: So rather than get into the nitty-gritty of the tensions, I mean, I think the most important thing is that these clashes are peaceful. And I'll note that the people of Minnesota were awarded the JFK Profiles in Courage Award last night at the Kennedy Library in Boston because of the way they responded to the ICE descending upon their state and their communities. And so congratulations to them. And I think that they can serve as a model for how to respond and to do it in a way as much as possible that is peaceful and creates a stark comparison between the violence of the ICE actions and the nonviolence of the protesters. So that has not happened as much as it should have happened in the last 48 hours. But I think the bigger picture is that attention must be paid to these detention centers. And billions and billions of your taxpayer dollars are being invested in these locations, more than 200 around the country. Two of the most toxic seem to be the Dilley Detention Center, run by the GEO Group, and that's in New Jersey, and then Delaney, which is a family detention center in Texas, and that's run by CoreCivic. These two companies, who are donors to the Republicans, are making millions and millions and millions of dollars profiting off holding people. 95% of, by ICE's own data, 95% of the people in these detention centers have been convicted of no crime. And many, many, some of them are citizens. Many, many of them had been following a rightful path to citizenship in the United States. Yet they are being held without due process, and they are being held in conditions that are, by all reports, deplorable. And I think the most important thing is that these House and Senate members are now more frequently trying to go in and see what's happening there, and their needs. I'm sorry that it's happening in a way that is more confrontational than there should be. But there needs to be attention to this. And we're looking at this bill that the Republicans want to pass that has the $1.8 billion slush fund in it. And there's a lot of attention to that slush fund. But we also need to pay attention to the $70 billion that's in there to allow for thousands and thousands and thousands of more people, 30,000 plus, to be detained.
0: We are, we're going to go to our other panelists on this issue in our remaining 8 minutes. We also have 8 minutes to make $3,602 to get our $2,500 challenge from Terry and Jim. So keep it, keep going. You're doing great. This is positive reinforcement, but you deserve it. Panel.
2: New members.
0: That's right. 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Karen Reed.
1: Oh, you're going to me? I thought you were going to go to Bob. I beautifully said, sorry, I agree with everything that you've said, and I'm so glad that you're emphasizing the privatization of services that should be done by governments. And that, of course, extends to our prison system as well, which is something that we really need to grapple with as a society as well. So it's like, I agree with everything you've said, but I want to like reemphasize the problems with the lack of accountability when we put private companies in charge of something that really should be run by governments. And
0: yeah, what would it be like if a businessman ran the country?
3: Teresa, you're right. It is absolutely true that the most important thing is the detention centers and the conditions in the detention centers. At the risk of taking it in a slightly different direction and perhaps making you a little bit more frustrated with your good friend Bo Breslin, let's think about – one of the things that I think about when I read the story is the tough position that Mikey Sherrill is in as governor of New Jersey. And I think it's equivalent to what a lot of Democratic governors, the position they're in. So they're trying to navigate a very tight rope. On the one hand, they want to oppose Trump on issues of immigration, civil rights, environmental policy, federal budget cuts, and so on. On the other hand, these governors are working with federal government, if it benefits their state on issues like disaster aid relief, infrastructure, economic development, and so on. And by these Democratic governors, I'm talking about Mikey Sherrill. I'm also talking about Abigail Spanberger in Virginia, Gretchen Whitmer in Michigan, Josh Shapiro, Pennsylvania, Jared Polis in Colorado, Wes Moore, Maryland, and J.B. Pritzker in Illinois. They are walking this very tight rope because they are centrists, right? They get hammered from the progressive left for not being anti-Trump enough. Gretchen Whitmer came out. There was a story about her over the weekend that she's working with the Trump administration better than any other Democratic governor. But they also get hammered because they're not anti-Trump enough. And they're getting hammered by the progressive left because of the fact that they're centrists. Abigail Spanberger is a good example. She's trying to align with rural voters in Virginia, traditional Trump supporters. 30 of the Democratic passed legislation in Virginia, she's vetoed. So the Democrats in Virginia are irritated with her at the same time that she's trying to bridge this gap. So my point is, Mikey Sherrill in particular, in this particular moment, is trying to walk that fine line between sort of anti-Trump but also pro-law enforcement and so on. That's a very tough spot to be in if you're a governor in these days.
2: Well, I think
0: real quick, we have $1,900,
2: $1,990
0: to make this. If you think of it this way, that we're going to get $2,500 when we make this challenge, anything you have right now really is doubled, so that's cool. Think of that as a reason. But can we make $2,000 in 5 minutes? Hell yeah.
3: And can I say one more thing about it? So if David Sanger is a treason, right, this particular show is the defense of David Sanger, right? This is the defense of free speech. We need money for WAMC in order to keep this baby going.
0: Absolutely. Well said. 1-800-323-9262, WAMC.org, WAMC.org. We need you desperately. 1900 and change right now, and we have 4 minutes to do it in to get a $2,500 challenge. Everything up to the top of the hour will count. Anything online will count, meaning if you're in the system at that time, it'll count. Teresa.
2: And where we can agree to disagree, but we do it politely without yelling at each other most of the time.
0: Yeah.
3: Just during the breaks.
2: Just during the break.
0: Yeah.
2: No, I mean, I just think that it is interesting that Mikey Sherrill, the governor of New Jersey, is taking a different route than, for instance, Pritzker did, and that she made a decision, which is for some controversial, that she's going to have her state police be the buffer between the people and ICE. And she said it just because she knows that she doesn't want to see what happened in other places. Is that a right decision? Is that a wrong decision? I don't know. My view is I want to be looking at the larger issue, is that more than 6,000 children have been detained in the Dilley Detention Center in Texas. Mm-hmm. And there are people dying every week all around the country in these detention centers. And we as a country, this is costing us billions of dollars. They're asking for $70 billion more to do something, which I think is fundamentally un-American. And I just think that we need to take this opportunity to look at and really ask ourselves, what are each of us doing to say that it is not right in the United States of America that people, including children, are in these facilities. The water is not clean. The food is not good. The medical care is not good. And some of these Americans, what are we doing? Where is the outrage? Where are the Republicans that says it's not right? Look at the profiles of these various people that are in there. I saw, three of them last night. In two cases, it turns out they were American citizens, and it took months for them to get out. There was a high school graduation where there was just a picture of the person and her diploma. She's stuck in a detention center, couldn't go to her own graduation, a high school graduation. There's little kids who they finally get to go to the emergency room, and then they won't allow them to bring the medicines back into the detention center to fight the infection that they have. This is un-American, and it's costly. It's costly in dollars, and it's costly in terms of, humanity and how others perceive us. How can we complain about others mistreating their own people if the Trump-Vance administration is mistreating these people and we're not doing anything to stop it?
0: We are going to end there, which is very beautiful in what you said, and certainly quite true. We welcome you to help us right now. We've got about $1,700 that we need to make. I apologize. We made the job.
2: Yay. Thank you so much, everyone.
0: Nice. Yeah, see, like that. We'll be back right after this.
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1: BBC News with Moira Alderson. Israel has ordered attacks against Hezbollah in the southern suburbs of Beirut, prompting many residents to evacuate the Lebanese capital. Israel's Prime Minister Benjamin Netanyahu said the military would strike what he called terrorist targets in the area in response to attacks on Israeli civilians and other violations of a US-brokered ceasefire. Hezbollah has been firing rockets and drones into northern Israel as Israeli troops advance further into southern Lebanon. This Beirut resident says she's packed her bags and is preparing to leave the capital.
2: My kids left school early at 12:30 because of they threatened that they will bomb Dahiye. And everything like is on hold until we see what will happen. And we are preparing like the baggage to be ready to leave the house. We live day by day. We try to be numb in times where there's no bombing. But now things escalated very quickly.
1: The European Union has called on Israel to stop its military escalation in Lebanon and to respect its sovereignty. Reports from Iran say the government has paused indirect negotiations with the United States. The Tasnim news agency said messages were no longer being exchanged via mediators because of attacks on Lebanon. Iran's foreign minister had earlier insisted the ceasefire with the U.S. also covered Lebanon. Abbas Araghchi warned the U.S. and Israel were responsible for the consequences of any breaches of the truce. France says it's detained a sanctioned Russian oil tanker in the Atlantic with the help of Britain and other allies. The vessel, which is officially registered in Cameroon, was intercepted in the mid-Atlantic. The Kremlin spokesman Dmitry Peskov has criticized the seizure.
3: We consider such actions to be illegal. They border on international piracy. We strongly disagree that they are being carried out in full compliance with international law. As you know, Russia is taking a number of measures to ensure the safety of its cargo and will continue to do so.
1: Hungary's new Prime Minister, Péter Modrý, says his government will amend the constitution to remove the country's president if he doesn't resign. It's part of a push to eliminate officials appointed by his predecessor, the populist Viktor Orbán. After meeting President Tomáš Sulyk in Budapest, Mr. Modrý said the constitution would be amended to secure democracy.
4: I can say that this process will take about a month. We will try to adopt the necessary legislation as quickly as possible. And yes, there will be talk of removing all the puppets, everyone who participated in this cadre circulation, and instead of contributing to the strengthening of Hungarian democracy and rule of law, they participated in dismantling it for many million forints.
1: Mr. Major was elected by a record landslide in April, pledging to restore a system of checks and balances. You're listening to World News from the BBC.
5: 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Hi, I'm Joe.
6: I'm Madeline Reynolds.
5: And welcome to the fun drive. Welcome to day one of the WAMC grand experiment that's been going on for so long, and we still haven't figured out the exact calculations yet, which is why we're still experimenting. 1-800-323-9262, 1-800-323-WAMC. Volunteers, good morning. How are you? I have toddled my way from Studio A, where we had a vibrant panel this morning, an excellent panel. And before I throw this over to Maddie, I just want to say that we had a wonderful challenge of $2,500 to bring in $10,000 from the 9 to 10 o'clock hour. And we did it with rooms to spare. My thanks to our wonderful friends, Terry and Jim. Jim is right here.

0: And can I, may I give your last name on this and thank you properly, sir?
1: Yes.
0: Jim Henler, our very own Jim Henler, here helping us and, not only challenging us, but also on the phones and volunteering as well. These are wonderful, loving people who are helping us. And, we are, couldn't be more thrilled, to have Jim and Terry with us and to have you with us as well as we march forward on this incredible fun drive.
1: That's right. And, well, I guess we should, I'll just let them know what today is. We'll just remind people what it is before we introduce our community partnership for this hour. Today is New Member Monday. So if you have not pledged yet and you are not a part of the WAMC family, today's your day. Today's your moment. Take it. You're on stage with a spotlight on you. All you got to do is call 1-800-323-9262 to become a new member. And we'll ring the bell twice for you. I've been told we're ringing it twice.
0: Okay.
1: For the new people.
0: The bell rings twice.
1: Yes, we're ringing it twice.
0: Postman and our bell ringing twice. It is, for those of you who are still writing Sustaining Member Sunday on your checks, it's now
1: New Member Monday.
0: So just please get that right. 1-800-323-9262. Just a quick little backstory here that many years ago, decades ago, we came upon this idea that people love premiums, people love things, people love to get their WAMC hats and T-shirts and mugs and all of that. And bless you, because we see you out there in the trenches, and you look great in all of the stuff, and we couldn't be more thrilled. We were told though that one of the things is that people also, we know about our members, is that they want to help other people. And so we came up with this, for want of a better term, a mechanism to help other people within our community, to help people within our community. And these are community partnerships. We've been doing them for a long, long time, and had the great fortune of meeting some of the most incredible, amazing people who work so hard in our community to help those in need, to help important programs and ideas. And this morning is no exception to that. We are going to be talking about the Food Bank of Western Massachusetts. And we are looking in the next hour to make $10,000. And the reason we say $10,000 is because here's what happens.
1: Okay.
0: Each $100 gift to WAMC unlocks 300 meals for the Food Bank of Western Massachusetts. So if you want to help someone, and this is not geographic, it's one person helping another person.
1: Mm-hmm.
0: We're going to have other opportunities geographically to help in other areas.
1: Yeah.
0: But right now, it's WAMC members helping WAMC members and helping people in our community,
1: that's right. In
0: the WAMC community.
1: Yes, that's right. And so, like Joe said, every $100 gift to WAMC unlocks 300 meals. Again, 300 meals, that's an amazing number, for the Food Bank of Western Massachusetts. And we have to do about $10,000 by 11 o'clock. Today, we have Andrew Morehouse, the Executive Director of Food Bank of Western Massachusetts. How are you, Andrew?
2: I'm well and pleased and honored to be here talking well, with you today.
1: Oh, of course. We're honored to have you. So the organization, the Food Bank, works to provide food to people when and where they need it and to develop solutions to the drivers of hunger in our communities. For over 40 years, the Food Bank has been partnering with the community to end hunger in our region. As the Food Bank for the four counties of Western Massachusetts, they source, store, and provide almost 18 million pounds of food a year. Wow. 18 million.
2: Yep, that's a lot of food, and we do it in partnership with so many people. across Western Massachusetts, donors of food and funds, of course, our community partners, and especially our network of almost 200 local frontline food pantries, meal sites, and shelters. These are nonprofit organizations and faith-based organizations across the four counties, and in Berkshire County alone, about 40 such community partners who, with whom we work together to get healthy food out to people when and where they need it.
1: Wow.
0: Semi-knowing the answer to this question, I'm going to set you up here, but and it's why every phone should be ringing right now. Everyone should be going to a device because we have this opportunity. Opportunities come and go, and this is an opportunity right now where you can not only help WAMC with a $100 gift, but you can also unlock 300 meals for the Food Bank of Western Massachusetts, thanks to an anonymous donor from Berkshire County. My question to you is, how bad are things? All we have heard, really, is that because of the current climate, because of the economy, because of inflation, because of gas prices, .. things, especially in rural areas, although not exclusively, of course, are pretty bad.
2: Yeah. Well, they are indeed, and everyone's feeling it, right? Yeah, you don't have to be living on a fixed income, whether it's Social Security check if you're an elder or a minimum wage job. People of middle income and above are having a hard time, you know, keeping their car on the road and, you know, paying their mortgage. But you can imagine what it must be like for someone who's trying to make a living on minimum wage job or even minimum wage plus. You just can't get by. And, you know, folks who are facing that, and we're talking about around 120,000 people every month who go to a local food pantry or meal site just to put food on the table. They have the same hopes and dreams as everybody. They want to keep a roof over their head. They want to be able to put food on the table. They want to be able to get to work if they're able. You know, of course, children and elders and folks with disabilities can't. And I like to think that, you know, the food banks across the country, we're one of 200, you know, are kind of like the secular moral compasses of society. And we're here to shine a light on the fact that far too many people are having a hard enough time just putting food on the table, much less being able to pay their rent, pay for prescription medicine, keep a car on the road, particularly in a rural area like Western Massachusetts and much of New York State, where I'm originally from, where, you know, if you don't have a car, you can't buy food.
1: Right.
2: You can't buy medicine. You can't get to work. You can't drop your kids off at childcare. Go to work.
0: We started needing $10,000. We're now down to $9,041.
1: All right.
0: 1-800-323-9262. 1-800-323-WAMC. Maddie mentioned this a moment ago of talking about 18 million pounds of food a year. So, I mean, what you've just described would indicate even that's not enough to do the job that you need to do within the community.
2: Yeah, it's not. And that's why every chance we get, we like to tell our story and more importantly, the story of people who live with food insecurity day in and day out or week in and week out because they are indeed are struggling. And it is getting harder, not the least of which because of the inflation and the increasing high prices of food and, you know, so much more. But in fact, a retreat from the federal government's investment in communities. We are seeing that at the Food Bank of Western Massachusetts and all 200 food banks across the country, including the Food Bank of the Northeast here in, nearby in Latham. I know the CEO there, Tom Nardacci, good friend, and I congratulate him on his new agricultural hub at the Patoon Farm. We too have a couple of farms in Western Massachusetts, and you know we're growing local food for local people, including sourcing it from here, there, and everywhere. But the fact of the matter is the federal government has cut funding for federal food assistance. So food banks like ours and across the country are facing a 20% decline in food coming from the food bank. bank, and for us that the federal food represents about 20-25% of our inventory, so it's important.
1: Yeah.
2: And of course, with the laws, the new regulations that were passed last year, almost last summer, in July, I think, there are more onerous restrictions on people who want to receive SNAP benefits. New work requirements for very vulnerable populations, elders, kids as young as 14, and youth who grown up in the foster care system, and homeless veterans, you know, all now are required to work. There have always been work requirements for people who are willing and able, but now it's been extended to really vulnerable populations, making it extremely challenging for states to administer it, and thus, in Berkshire County alone, 3,000 people have lost their SNAP benefits since October when these new regulations were instituted.
3: I would just like to highlight the fact that you were talking about just about homeless veterans, but
1: yes.
3: I mean that number is increasing. So many of these numbers are increasing substantially.
1: Yeah.
3: We've talked about this in these segments in the past, but mm-hmm. I would like to make the point that this is considered the system. The food pantries were always supposed to be those who perhaps fell through the cracks or to help a neighbor in need, and now it has become when you start taking the SNAP benefits away, it becomes the system by default.
2: That's right,
3: and that is a really dangerous thing because you have no net beyond that.
2: That's right, and food banks don't have the means to make up for the loss of SNAP benefits.
3: Right.
2: For every meal that food pantries and food banks together provide, the federal SNAP program provides 9 meals. So by cutting that back, what you're unleashing is really a tsunami of people who have lost their SNAP benefits simply to put food on the table, and they will seek out food assistance from, as you mentioned, the charitable or the nonprofit, faith-based, community-based network of organizations that are leveraging every resource they can to help people put food on the table. And we just don't have the means to do it, so that's why we do things like this and join this wonderful group of volunteers to see the work behind the scenes. Because together we all mm-hmm. are helping community.
1: That's right. And if we want to help the Western Massachusetts community, let's call 1-800-323-9262. Again, 1-800-323-9262. As Andrew just said, we do have a lovely room full of volunteers waiting for your call. Let's help our community. Let's help people get food. 1-800-323-9262, or you can go to WAMC.org. Andrew, I'm curious about maybe some of the stories you might have of people in the community benefiting from the Western Food Bank. I'm assuming there are many, but I would love for you to kind of maybe tell us some stories about certain community members.
2: Yeah, no, I appreciate your saying that, because one of our core beliefs is that centering the voice of community members makes us better and stronger, because it helps us dispel the myths that people have and the stigma that exists because people seek out food assistance. And, you know, I've been at the Food Bank of Western Mass for over 20 years. I've worked in community nonprofits my entire adult life for the last 40 years. And I've never once met a person who chooses to go hungry.
1: Right.
2: Who chooses to go without food. And, you know, we have a whole bunch of stories. We have a whole group of folks who we've recruited, people who live with food insecurity, who share with us our stories, and we're trying to help their stories, excuse me. And we're working with them to tell their own stories, hopefully. Publicly, which can be a painful thing to do, right?
1: Yeah.
2: And we're hoping to engage them. And so all these stories, or many of them, are on our website, and people can look at them. And, you know, I can think of two that I've heard. One from an individual who avails herself of our mobile food bank, where we distribute food through trucks of ours in the community. And we have four sites like this in Berkshire County alone. And, you know, she shared a story where, you know, she was a licensed practical nurse for over 20 years.
1: Wow.
2: And, you know, she works part-time and is applying for full-time positions in healthcare. And she found herself in, facing food insecurity for the first time. So she was able to go to a mobile food bank just to put food on the table. And another story of a single parent with teenagers, again, a woman, who, you know, is doing everything she can to support her family, including going to food pantries and the mobile food bank, because, she's having a hard time, receiving SNAP application, assistance to be able to receive SNAP benefits. What's happening is that because of these new regulations, everyone's calling in Massachusetts, the Department of Transitional Assistance for assistance, and 75 to 80% of the calls are getting dropped because they're understaffed.
1: Okay.
2: So this is why, in large part, people are trying to play by the rules
1: mm-hmm.
2: and access the benefits for which they are eligible.
1: Yeah.
2: Can't do that either.
1: Jeez.
2: And thus, you know, we have this situation where, you know, there are people who face extreme barriers to food security, and opportunities, get ahead in life, and now we see a systemic example of it, yet another one,
1: mm-hmm.
2: where the federal SNAP program, which I shall add, has the greatest economic stimulus of any federal program that exists in the country, and now it's being slashed. And it has the greatest stimulus because people who receive those benefits, they spend them immediately. They don't park them under, you know, an offshore investment fund.
1: Mm-hmm.
2: They spend it, and that money that gets spent locally, supporting businesses who hire local people. So again, people just want to pursue the same dreams and hopes as everybody else, and they're facing all kinds of barriers and obstacles to doing that.
3: I mean, so much of the onus is on us, and I mean, we even look at public radio where our funding has been cut,
1: right?
3: And away it goes, and now it's up to us going to the people that we've gone to over and over and over again and again, asking for more because we need it to keep the doors open and to keep doing what we're doing. 1-800-323-9262, 1-800-323-WAMC. We're now in the 7,000 Z's to do this. We had a $10,000 goal. We've got about $7,000 to go, and we've got about 38 minutes to do it in. 1-800-323-9262, WAMC.org. $100 gift to WAMC unlocks 300 meals for the food bank of Western Massachusetts. I just real quick want to look at the math of that, because I know there are people listening and saying, well, how does that work?
1: Yeah.
3: The fact is, you can buy that food a lot cheaper than we can.
1: Mm-hmm.
2: Well, there's that, of course, but what I really like to say about food banks is the magic of food banking, which is, because of community support, we've been able to build this network of food banks across the country, in our case in Western Massachusetts, that have the capacity to receive vast quantities of donated food from supermarkets, mm-hmm. from wholesalers, from local farmers.
1: Yeah.
2: And it's that magic that enables us to turn every $1 received in donations into 3 meals, or $100 of donations into 300 meals. That's a 300% return on investment.
3: Right. Yeah.
2: Meals return on investment,
1: yeah, yeah.
2: Right? I don't know where you can find that in the stock market, but we can find it in communities, and that's what inspires us so much, and I think is inspiring for listeners and people in the community in general, is that when times get tough, people rally around their communities because they know they can make a difference in their community when we can't rely on the federal government to uphold its obligation in our minds to ensure basic things like food, food. We believe food and access to food should be and is a right.
1: Yeah.
3: $7,600 right now have to make. 1-800-323-9262. WAMC.org. Andrew Morehouse from the Food Bank of Western Massachusetts joins us this morning on day one. We're going to be doing community partnerships all week in this time from 10 to 11. And it's really
0: really something that we're very proud of helping our community while we make funds, obviously, for WAMC and keep this radio station going. I always say this, and I want to say it again. It's, you know, where else do you hear about these issues than on WAMC, where we're talking about food insecurity, and we have deep discussions about the root causes and what we can do about it and what's being done, and to highlight organizations like the Food Bank of Western Massachusetts that go out into the community and help make these situations better. I do want to ask you about stigma. You alluded to it a moment ago, of the stigma of this. And it goes both ways. I mean, it's the stigma for those who feel that they are embarrassed to go and to ask for help when they so desperately need it. That's one aspect of it. But there's also the stigma that occurs when people say, well, those are just people who are putting their hands out for a free meal.
1: Yeah.
0: And I do not wish to make this an overtly political segment, but then you have the President of the United States saying that economic pain is not his concern when it comes to the U.S., and that it's more important that Iran doesn't have a nuclear weapon than people can afford to eat. So I look at that and think, well, those are obviously opposing stigmas, but they both have a real impact in the community.
2: That they do. And, you know, of course, we believe that everyone should have access to food in a convenient and dignified manner.
1: Mm-hmm.
2: So we work very closely with our 40 partners in Berkshire County alone to ensure that we're welcoming people who need food assistance, because we don't know what their circumstances are. There are all kinds of assumptions that people make about people who seek food assistance,
1: yeah,
2: right? And I like to say, well, you know, those are a lot of myths that really date back. Their origin dates back to, you know, the Industrial Revolution, when people were losing jobs left and right, getting displaced by automation, right? And that trend doesn't end, right? We are living that trend right now again. And yet, as a civilized nation now in the 21st century, I'd like to think that we would embrace the certain basic rights that people should have, like being able to put food on the table, and think about addressing the barriers, the reasons why people need to seek food assistance. It's very simple to say they're just not working hard enough, but we know that people are working really hard on even minimum wage jobs plus, and still can't make ends meet. So we have a structural problem here. We're all seeing it. It's the rising cost of living, and incomes, and particularly wages, are not keeping pace with inflation. So this is what happens. And we know that in order to get a good paying job, you need access to education. You need transportation to be able to get to that education. You need food. You need access to transportation to drop your kids off, to put them in childcare so you can get to a job and work.
1: Mm-hmm.
2: And yet there are even, you know, over half the people that we provide food assistance to are elders and children who aren't going to be able to work. They are the most vulnerable in our population, so we should be ensuring in a country as wealthy as the United States that everyone has access to food in a convenient and dignified manner.
1: That's right. And the number is 1-800-323-9262. 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We have about $6,823 to go by 11 o'clock to unlock that. 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
0: Andrew Morehouse is our guest this morning, Executive Director of the Food Bank of Western Massachusetts. Each $100 gift to WAMC unlocks 300 meals for the food bank. So not only are you helping this public radio station, the $100 stays here, but that triggers an anonymous donation where 300 meals for the food bank are made possible for that $100 donation. You see the impact impact that you have in the community. And I'm sure there are many times you think, well, we can't do enough. But you also see the impact, right? You see the difference and what would happen if you weren't there. And I'm hoping you could talk a little bit about that.
2: Yeah, absolutely. Well, every month we're providing the equivalent of 200,000 meals to about 20,000 people in Berkshire County alone, which is a very rural community overall, and across western Massachusetts, it's more like 1.2 million meals every month to almost 200,000 people. 121,000 people. So there's just an incredible need out there, and you know, we know that our first line of attack, so to speak, is to make sure people have access to nutritious food any time of the day, week, or month. But we also view our work very holistically, because we know people's circumstances are complicated, and so we leverage the federal SNAP program as best we can in this day and age because of its impact. So we have a team of SNAP coordinators who are helping people at community colleges, at community organizations, and calling us at the food bank to help them overcome this barrier that I was talking about, where phone calls are getting hung up on. At the Massachusetts Department of Transitional Assistance, and I would suspect that's no different in New York State, so that folks can access their SNAP benefits that for which they're entitled to and eligible for. We provide nutrition education, but we do a lot of work around public policy and public education, because we know that one of the ways we're going to change the circumstances that so many people are facing is by raising awareness about food insecurity in our region and across the country, so that people are able to speak their minds and their opinions to their legislators, particularly at the state level, where we still have influence, so that we can pass laws and budgets that invest in people and communities, so that we're addressing food insecurity and, again, the barriers why people seek food assistance. And we didn't talk at all about it, but everybody's talking about it, is the price of housing, whether it's rental housing or to buy a home. It's out of sight. You know, people in Berkshire County are spending as much as 50% of their income to keep a roof over their head through rent, and people are locked out altogether from being able to buy a home.
0: To buy a home, yeah. To rent a home,
2: yeah.
0: To rent an apartment, to rent any place that where you can live, and affordable housing needed because the housing isn't affordable.
2: Yep.
0: 1-800-323-9262. 1-800-323-WAMC. 1-800-323-9262. So you have these opportunities where you can, one person, you, on a phone, on a device, helping another person. 1-800-323-9262. Helping someone in the WAMC area in a way of 300 meals from the Food Bank of Western Massachusetts. $100 gift to WAMC unlocks that, makes it possible. 1-800-323-9262. 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These are people you know. These are people we know. It's you. It's me. It's everyone. It's us as a community that is faltering here, and we have to help each other. The same spirit where we come together to help this public radio station is the spirit that we need and that we have baked in to help those in our community who desperately need it. 1-800-323-9262. 1-800-323-9262. 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
1: So I just got some news. 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
3: 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I'm Joe Donahue. 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When you consider, Andrew, the impact, we talk about the impact you make and the impact that it has. I just want to go back to another point too, is that, and we were talking a little bit about stigma, but people who access the food bank, the food pantries, they often are only doing it for a very short time. Many of the stories that we hear are stories of someone who all of a sudden says, well, I either have to pay for the alternator in my car so I can go to work, or I have to buy food. And so this gives you an opportunity to do that and to dip into the system and dip into the food bank and then be able to go on. Not to say that it's going to be an easy ride from that point. But still, it is not permanent that person is going to be using and accessing the food bank for eternity.
2: That's right. Yeah, well, we know studies have been done across the country that up to 40%, almost 50% of people are like 1 week away from having no money, no savings at all. Folks, live paycheck to paycheck. All it takes is an accident, a divorce, a loss of job or loss of hours to be in a situation where you have nowhere else to turn to but your local food pantry, meal site, to put food on your table. And, we like to think that there's a reason why this is happening, and it's, far beyond the power of the food bank or even local communities to solve. It requires people coming together and saying, enough is enough. We need to do something about this to ensure that people can earn a living and have access to the resources like transportation, like an affordable home, like a public transportation system that'll get me to work so I can earn a living, so I can keep a roof over my head, put food on the table, and care for my family. And that just doesn't exist right now, and it hasn't for some time. But unfortunately, it's getting worse as opposed to getting better.
0: 1-800-323-9262. 1-800-323-WAMC. 1-800-323-9262 or WAMC.org. The irony, too, and I read about this in the, I believe it was in the New York Times. It was not the state of Massachusetts, but there was a state that was taking these calls regarding SNAP benefits. And like you said, so many calls were being lost because there weren't enough people to answer the phones. Those people weren't there.
2: Yeah.
0: And those people were leaving because they weren't making enough money and needed to, to find a job so they didn't have to go and do the very service that they were responsible for answering the phone for.
2: That's right. And you said, as you said earlier on, this is not a political issue. There are people who receive SNAP benefits who are Republicans, who are Democrats, who are independents. So in that sense, this is not a political issue. When people can't put food on the table, they seek out food assistance, and they are of all political parties. And so this, in that sense, this is not a political issue, and it shouldn't be. In fact, there was a time when ending hunger was a bipartisan commitment, and we seem to have lost our way as a country in that sense. And so we're grateful, you know, for people who support us, and I want to personally thank the anonymous donor for making this pledge. Matching challenge pledge to the food bank and to listeners of WAMC.
3: 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AMU is good, too.
1: Yeah.
3: Go ahead.
1: I feel like we should thank some of those people who have donated thus far within this hour of 10 o'clock because a lot of them are supporting the Western Food Bank.
0: Let me just real quick reset the table here.
1: Let's
0: as
1: do
0: it. As it were. But we're talking community partnership this morning, and the Food Bank of Western New York, Andrew Morehouse is our guest, executive director of Food Bank of Western Massachusetts. What did I say?
1: New York.
0: That's not true. it's Food Bank of Western Massachusetts. And each $100 gift to WAMC unlocks 300 meals for the Food Bank of Western Massachusetts. You give us $100, that money comes to WAMC, but it does trigger those 300 meals from the anonymous donor that Andrew just mentioned. 1-800-323-9262, WAMC.org. Many people to thank.
1: Yes. Thank you to Anonymous in Beacon, New York, who says, from an anonymous veteran who supports homeless veterans. Thank you to Anonymous in Bearsville, New York, Anonymous in Clarksburg, Massachusetts, who says, glad to see the Western Massachusetts Food Bank involved. Thank you to new member Anonymous in Mechanicville, New York, who says, WAMC, food for your community and helping feed people with the food bank. Thank you. Thank you to Anonymous in South Hadley, Massachusetts, Marilyn in Pittsfield, Massachusetts. Thank you to Anonymous in Aptulus, New York, who says, Aptulus? I've never seen that.
0: Well, show me that. It's applause.
1: Applause. Okay, New York, who says, I listen to WAMC all the time. I like the roundtable panel, and as it happens, thank you to Anonymous in Gainesville, New York, who says, I'm a sustaining member, and I've given once already, so this is my second donation. Thank you to Kathy and Bob in Saratoga Springs, New York, who says, we got to keep working hard. Thank you to Barbara in Stockbridge, Massachusetts, who says, I'm a sustaining member, but always look for opportunities to get more bang for the buck during fund drives. So happy to support Food Bank of Western Massachusetts. We are so lucky to have WAMC in our world. Thank you to David in Clifton Park, New York, who says, love the work you do, chipping in extra for the fund drive and hoping to support the food bank, too. Also, a standing offer to buy Ray a beer. And you know what? I think buying Ray a beer? Why not? Thank you, too. New member Anonymous in New York, New York. Thank you to Jean in Albany, New York, who says WAMC is a must every morning, 7 days a week. Thank you to Anonymous in Sunderland, Massachusetts. Thank you to Mary in Albany, New York. Thank you to Liz in Charlemont, Massachusetts. Thank you to Jim and Teresa in Avril Park, New York, who says keep on keeping on, listen all the time in the car. Thank you to Monica in Pittsfield, New York, who's a sustaining member. Thank you to Nancy in Ashfield, Massachusetts, who says Food Bank of Western Mass. I love the partnership where I can give to you and the food bank at the same time. Thank you to Patrick in Danbury, Connecticut, who says thank you for standing up for the First Amendment and the arts. And finally, thank you to Jill in Tuxedo Park, New York. Again, we are currently with our partnership for Monday, the Food Bank of Western Massachusetts. 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We have about 15 minutes until 11 o'clock where we were trying to raise about $10,000 to essentially drain Anonymous of that donation that they're making. We had 100 opportunities starting at 10. We currently have 68 left, so there are still opportunities here to call 1-800-323-9262. Again, 1-800-323-9262. Help your community. Help people who are in need. Tell the volunteer on the phone that you would like to donate to the Food Bank of Western Massachusetts. Again, 1-800-323-9262. We are currently sitting at $531,967. So we have about a little $3,000 and then some to make by 11 o'clock. We can do this. Let's help the Food Bank of Western Massachusetts and those who are in need. 1-800-323-9262. Each $100 gift to WAMC unlocks 300 meals for the food bank. We have Andrew Morehouse, the executive director of the Food Bank of Western Massachusetts. I want to ask you about, you talked about, you know, mobile food, driving and things of that such, but I know that you have other amenities and ways to help the community. And as you guys say, a holistic approach to end hunger. So I'd love for you to kind of tell us and the listeners who are listening what exactly that is.
2: Sure, sure. So again, in addition to providing direct food assistance to individuals when and where they need it, and I should just underscore that over half of those 18 million pounds of food that we provide every year, which is about the equivalent of 16 million meals, about half of it is perishable foods, produce, much of which comes right from Western Massachusetts, also dairy products and frozen meats that are donated paid for by the food bank that we make available. So that helps dispel this myth that people have that if you go to a food pantry or meal site, you're only going to get canned goods. Which, by the way, are low sodium and low in sugar, and other important dry goods like rice and beans and pastas and things of that sort to make meals. So the food is increasingly healthier and healthier. We're putting a premium on culturally responsive food now to address the needs of specific ethnic groups that live in Western Massachusetts, and we provide the nutrition education so that people can learn how to shop for nutritious food on a budget, on a tight budget, in fact, and prepare meals that are healthy and nutritious and easy to make. And as I said, public education and advocacy is really important to us. That's where we can have the most dramatic impact at improving the lives of people who face food insecurity when we invest in them in the communities in which they live so they have the resources they need to be more self-reliant. And I should mention that we also have a program we call Food Assistance Navigation where we partner with community health centers and hospitals who refer patients who are food insecure to the food bank, and we're able to provide them with food assistance and also when they have chronic illnesses with medically tailored meals and food boxes of fresh local produce to help improve their health, because we can address food insecurity and improve their health and public health and make our communities healthier and more vibrant and stronger when we look at individuals and families through the lens of their holistic needs and the complex barriers that they face. And lastly, like the Food Bank of the Northeast here in New York State, we own two farms, and we make some of the best farmland in the country available to local farmers to grow organic, strictly organic vegetables that are then donated to the food bank or that we receive in lieu of cash rent. And we make that food available to people who otherwise would never be able to buy local food, much less organic local produce that in turn helps local farmers to sustain themselves and to hire people who oftentimes are food insecure themselves and grow the food that we either buy because we have the means to or now because of our partnership with farmers are able to make available to people who can't afford it.
3: We have we're hovering around just about just slightly over half of the opportunities available, and as we hone in on 11 o'clock, we've got about 11 minutes and we can go a little bit longer after a news break, but the fact is that we have this opportunity. And if 50 of you, if 50 of you were to pick up a phone or to go to a device and to say, I want to help WAMC and I want to help the Food Bank of Western Massachusetts, then we could satisfy and make sure that all of these opportunities have gone to good use. It's as simple as that. We've already done a lot and we just need to finish this out. So much is at stake, not only for the future of public broadcasting and public media and the future of WAMC, but also our very communities, the people who live in our communities who are struggling and who do need assistance. And if you can help and if you can be one with us, that is great. By the way, you'll notice that we have made more than $10,000 in this time, and it's because people who can't afford $100 are calling up and saying, well, here's my $5, here's my $10, here's my $20. And that's just as important. It's so important to stand and to come in and to help us and to be one with this public radio station, as well as our community, which is where the Food Bank of Western Massachusetts comes in and the great work they do. 1-800-323-9262, 1-800-323-WAMC. Over the years, I've seen people call up and say, I wanna help, with 300 meals or 600 meals or 900 meals or 1200 meals. And they want to do that because they realize how important it is. Those opportunities do not come by every day. They come by right now. And we want to make sure that every opportunity is exhausted.
1: Yes.
3: 1-800-323-9262. It's on us, and it's on us because here's the thing that so often seems to be missing from our daily politic. It seems to be missing often when you're driving to work or you're in the grocery store or you are just communicating with other human beings that sometimes there's a rarity, and it's called empathy. And the empathy is often evaporated. And one thing that I know about the WAMC listening audience over all these years is that you have empathy and you worry about this radio station and you worry about the people who live within our community and that they can afford to eat, that they have what the simple, that they do not have to have that insecurity when it comes to food. This is something that helps. This is something that works. This is something that actually goes to the people who need it. Everybody should be on a phone or a device right now to make sure that every single opportunity we have before us is exhausted, that we use it, that we employ it, that we make sure that we help those who are around us and in the process help ourselves by making sure that this radio station is stronger than it's ever been. It's a simple task. It's something that I understand. It's a concept that we have to get our brains around. But we can do this. And we've done great work over the last 50 minutes. We'll continue. 1-800-323-9262. But know what's at stake. Know that we have opportunities available to us to help not only WAMC, but to the food insecure
0: of our community, people who live in our community, people that you know and perhaps is someone just like you or someone that you know very, very well. 1-800-323-9262. 38 opportunities left. Let's use them up. 1-800-323-9262. 1-800-323-WAMC. There's people relying on us. We're relying on you. And we know you'll be there because you always are. 1-800-323-9262. Andrew Morehouse, when you go to work every day, how do you not get depressed?
2: Funny you mention that, because I was just thinking about that. And actually, there are times like now when people ask themselves, including myself, what can I do to make this world a better place? It seems like it's overwhelming. I don't think anything I can do will help. And what we see over and hear over and over again from donors to the food bank is that they feel good about supporting the local food bank or other very worthy nonprofits in their community, because we can make a difference in our community. There are so many people who are doing the right thing, doing good work, and we know so many people in the community who have the means to support themselves and others, feel good when they're giving back to the community. And that inspires me, and that's why what keeps me going. That's my fuel. That's my food, so to speak.
0: When it comes to just in general, and this is the most general comment, but when we go out and we are out in public as we were on Friday, and we talk to people and we talk to our listeners, and we, of course, we on our show, we talk a lot about politics. We talk a lot about what's going on in the world. We talk about all kinds of things. And people always say, I don't know what I can do. I want to make a difference, and I don't know what I can do. So when we use the word opportunity, that's what it is. It's an opportunity to do that one thing, and it's not the only thing. So right now we have 27 left.
1: 27. Let's do it.
0: 1-800-323-9262. So just about a quarter of what we had. 1-800-323-9262. But I'm with you. It's that opportunity to, it's fleeting, but you say, okay, well, that's good. I did that. I did that today.
2: Exactly.
0: And then hopefully we'll find something else to do tomorrow.
2: That's right. Well, we know that there's so much need out there.
0: That's
2: right.
0: There's
2: so much we can do. And you're absolutely right. It's about opportunity. It's about the opportunity to give so that people who are in a situation where they're having challenges overcoming barriers have opportunities too. Opportunities to get ahead. And we know that when they have opportunities to get ahead, everyone benefits. When everyone's food secure, everyone in the community benefits.
0: We just have about 25 of these opportunities left. We want you to to take one of them. 1-800-323-9262. 1-800-323-WAMC. 1-800-323-9262. I believe we need to be out at 11 o'clock even, so we can go to an ID and then pick up some news from the BBC. So, 1-800-323-9262, 1-800-323-WAMC. So in that 3 minutes, can we exhaust these opportunities? Of course we can. We just need you to pick up a phone, go to a device, 1-800-323-9262. Time is of the essence. We need you right now. 1-800-323-WAMC.
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3: 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Is there anything we didn't talk about that people should know?
2: Well, we talked about a lot. I guess I'd just again say that you don't know who in your community is facing challenges like food insecurity, because they're not going to put up a sign or a flag and say, "Hey, I'm that. I'm hungry." It could be your neighbor. It could be someone you sit next to in a pew at your church, or at a synagogue, or a mosque. It could be the person who's in your social club, whatever that social club is. It's a silent epidemic that exists across our country, and certainly in Western Massachusetts and even New York State. And the only way we're going to solve this is if we take the effort to learn more about it. 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We have lots of information where we talk about the causes of hunger and what you can do to get involved in, whether it's, in the Food Bank of Western Massachusetts or the local food pantry meal site in your community or the food bank in wherever you may live. 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
2: BBC News with Moira Alderson. The Israeli military has warned residents in Beirut's southern suburbs to evacuate after Prime Minister Benjamin Netanyahu ordered strikes on what he called terrorist targets in the Lebanese capital. The Israeli military said if Hezbollah continued to launch rockets towards Israel, then the southern suburbs would be targeted. John Sudworth is in Beirut.
3: Political leaders in Israel have made it very clear that they see this as a Hezbollah stronghold. Certainly when we drove in here, the people streaming in the other direction, cars packed with belongings and children, those who we spoke to stuck in traffic jams trying to get out, would tell us that they were supporters of Hezbollah, but leaving for their own safety. So far, no sign of the strikes yet, but everybody here expecting them to happen imminently.
2: Reports from Iran say the government will pause indirect negotiations with the United States because of Israel's attacks on Lebanon. The Tasnim news agency said messages would no longer be exchanged via mediators. There's been no official confirmation from Tehran. Bernd de Boosman is in Washington.
4: There hasn't been any official reaction from the White House or really from anyone else in Washington, but I think it's worth pointing out that the Iranian statement, if that's correct, that the messages are no longer being exchanged, that is quite different from what Donald Trump posted overnight. He said that Iran very much wants a deal and that seemed to suggest that things were moving in the right direction. The U.S. had long sought to cast Lebanon as something completely aside from its negotiations with Iran, but I think the statement makes it clear that Iran sees it as a second front in the same conflict.
2: France says it's detained a sanctioned Russian oil tanker in the Atlantic with the help of Britain and other allies. Moscow has criticized the seizure of the vessel, which is officially registered in Cameroon, as illegal and bordering on piracy. Hugh Schofield has this report from Paris.
5: The Tagore had left the northern Russian port of Murmansk and is believed to have been heading for Cameroon when it was stopped by the French Navy in the mid-Atlantic. Footage shows troops descending on a cable from a helicopter. According to the French authorities, the tanker was suspected of sailing under a false flag, and this was confirmed when its papers were examined. President Macron said it was unacceptable for tankers like this to be used to circumvent sanctions and finance Russia's war on Ukraine.
2: Hugh Schofield reporting. The European Union has accused Russia of trying to put pressure on Armenia ahead of parliamentary elections after President Putin called for a referendum on its ambitions to join the EU. Armenia's formal alliance with Russia is under strain over what it sees as Moscow's failure to protect its interests in its long-running conflict with neighbouring Azerbaijan. Armenia froze security ties with Moscow in 2024 and last year passed a law declaring its intention to seek EU membership. World News from the BBC.
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7: This is WAMC News. I'm Ray Graff. New York lawmakers are facing a busy final week at the state capitol. The New York Public News Network's Jimmy Vielkind reports on what bills they may consider.
8: Restrictions on ticket scalping, higher deposits on bottles and cans, and changing the state constitution to let New York enter the national wars over congressional redistricting. All of it is on the table in Albany before the state Senate and Assembly wrap up their work for the year. Lawmakers are planning to consider hundreds of bills this week, some small, some big. Assembly Minority Leader Ed Raw is a Nassau County Republican. He says there are lots of balls in the air and that Democrats control what comes up for a vote.
9: It's unpredictable. Things that you think are dead come back to life. Things that you think are happening end up not happening.
8: Lawmakers are scheduled to adjourn their session on Thursday. In Albany, I'm Jimmy Vielkind for the New York Public News Network.
7: Massachusetts is suing the country's largest health insurer for Medicaid fraud. Attorney General Andrea Joy Campbell announced the lawsuit against UnitedHealthcare on Friday. The Democrat alleges the company defrauded the state's Medicaid program, MassHealth, of at least $100 million. Speaking during a virtual press conference, Campbell said UnitedHealthcare made fraudulent claims to increase their own profits.
10: We also found that United encouraged staff to manipulate and misrepresent

0: members' health status to secure higher payments for MassHealth. That's frankly unacceptable. No company is above the law, and my office will continue to hold companies accountable, including this one, and anyone who exploits our residents and misuses precious taxpayer resources and taxpayer dollars.
1: In a statement to Reuters, United Healthcare called the lawsuit meritless. The Vermont-based Migrant Justice secured a victory last week when the Dutch government allowed an international human rights complaint against Hannaford Supermarket's parent company to move forward. WAMC's North Country Bureau Chief Pat Bradley reports.
2: The complaint filed in April 2025, quote, highlights the grave human rights violations in the supply chain of Ahold Delhaize, unquote, and says the failure of the company to align with international governmental recommendations for business responsibility must be addressed. Will Lambeck, an organizer with Migrant Justice, explains that their complaint was filed in the Netherlands rather than the U.S. because that's where Hannaford's parent company is based.
3: The goal of filing the complaint is to demonstrate that Ahold and its subsidiary, Hannaford Supermarket, are violating guidelines by allowing for human rights abuses to occur in their supply chain. And rather than solving the problem, they're actually promoting false solutions designed to cover the problem up.
2: An email to WAMC from Ahold Delhaize said in part, quote, Ahold Delhaize, along with our local U.S. brand, Hannaford, strongly supports the fair and dignified treatment of all workers in the supply chain, unquote. I'm Pat Bradley, WAMC News.
1: On Wall Street, the Dow down 147 at 50,885, NASDAQ up 30 at 27,002, and the S&P 500 down 8 at 7,571. A mix of sun and clouds today, highs in the upper 60s to around 70, mostly clear tonight in the 40s, a mix of sun and clouds tomorrow in the 70s. At last report, sunny 62 in Warwick, New York, partly cloudy 55 in Burlington, Vermont, cloudy 56 in East Longmeadow, Massachusetts, mostly cloudy 65 in Albany. More WAMC News at noon with Lucas Willard at Midday Magazine.
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5: 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I'm Madeline Reynolds.
6: And I'm Lizzie Honan.
5: Hey, Lizzie.
6: I just popped into a chair for a second.
5: Yes, why not? Happy birthday.
6: Oh, thank you so much.
5: You're welcome.
6: Thank you. The Food Bank of Western Massachusetts has such an incredible mission. That was
5: yes.
6: a great conversation that you and Joe had, and we're mm-hmm. so grateful. I just wanted to pop on air to say thank you to all of our amazing listeners for stepping up for WAMC as well as the Food Bank of Western Mass. Mm-hmm. We are still taking donations. I'm going to get out of the way because Mr. Donahue is still here. The number is 800-323-9262.
5: Woohoo!
7: Next year, we're going to work on getting porta potties.
5: Next to a porta potty. We're doing renovations. We can do it.
7: Yeah,
5: no,
7: I know.
5: I'm kidding.
7: That's just quite a line out there.
5: It is
7: for the,
5: quite a.
7: So I missed it. Did we make the, did we get how many? We don't, we're working
5: still,
7: on
5: that's
7: it.
5: Still, we're still working on getting the concrete information. So
7: we're
5: I don't,
7: still, we're still
5: so we wanna,
7: ciphering, as it were.
5: Yes.
7: Yeah,
5: and
7: okay.
5: So we don't want to say anything and it be incorrect. So we're going to wait for that concrete information.
7: Well,
5: but I will say it's been an
7: more times that idea should be employed,
5: but,
7: isn't it?
5: Yes, but I will say it's been an amazing morning. Andrew Morehouse, executive director of Food Bank of Western Massachusetts, was lovely in telling us the mission and how they help the community and such. And you guys also helped them and WAMC Radio, our whole community, the WAMC Radio family, as well as community members in our listening area. So thank you so much. We'll get you that concrete information about the Food Bank of Western Massachusetts when we can, but it will be sooner rather than later. 1-800-323-9262, or you could go to WAMC.org. Me and Mr. Joe Donahue will be on till 11 o'clock. So, hey, lucky you guys. but we're here. We have other things to
1: I think the lawyers pitch. Just left.
5: Oh, the lawyers. Hey. We
1: either lawyers or
5: distinguished rep, you know, maybe state or government officials.
1: Think so?
5: I don't know. There was
1: all right.
5: The
1: I was thinking pallbearers, but I don't know. I have no idea. I don't know. There's some sort of crisis going on in the building.
5: But this hour is going to be fun. We have other things to pitch around. We got things to let you know. We have people to thank, of course, as always. So, ooh, a Diet Coke.
1: All right.
5: That's the sound of a Diet Coke.
1: Yes, a Diet beverage.
5: My favorite sort of beverage, let me tell you. A Diet Coke with lime, delicious. Okay.
1: Yeah. Little effervescence.
5: Yes.
1: Before we thank people, I just want to tell you how important this hour is till noon today, because we have a huge challenge. It's a big challenge.
5: Mm-hmm.
1: And it's a lot of money, and we need to make it. So 1-800-323-9262. We have volunteers. Bear with me, please. But Matt and Amy and the J.M. Kaplan Fund are saying they will give us $5,000. $5,000. $5,000. If we make $10,000 by noon today, that is at the 552 mark.
5: Okay.
1: 552 mark.
5: All right.
1: In the WAMC June Fund Drive on day one and a lockbox. 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
5: Okay, let's get the thanking away. All right. Thank you to Anonymous in Williamstown, Massachusetts, who says in all caps, keep up the good work. Thank you to Laura in Greenwich, New York. Thank you to Christopher in Malden Bridge, New York, who says, Food Bank of Western Massachusetts, keep up the good work. Thank you to Judith in Plainfield, Massachusetts, Patricia in Ulster Park, New York. Anonymous in Wilton, New York, who says, keep up the good work. Thank you to Petronella in Olive Bridge, New York, who says, keep up the good work. A lot of keep up the good works. We're going to do that for
1: That's
5: you.
1: That's all right.
5: Thank you to Alexander in Port in New York. Thank you to Dave and Laura in Voorheesville, New York, who says, helping feed our neighbors in Western Massachusetts. Thanks. Thank you to Pushtala in Saratoga Springs, New York. Kathy in Wappingers Falls, New York. Philip in Pittsfield, Massachusetts. Thank you to Anonymous in Sutherland, Mass, who says, love WAMC. Thank you for all you do. Louise in Pittsfield, Massachusetts. Happy to sponsor Western Mass. We really appreciate the assistance. Anonymous in Queensbury, New York. Anonymous in Volusia, New York. Hey, neighbor, who says, I'm also a member of WNYC, but I listen to WAMC all day. I love it. Thank you to Tom in I love all my children equally. Thank you to Tom in Herkimer, New York, who says, great station. Joanne in Lee, Massachusetts. Jan in Bearsville, New York, who says, grateful that WAMC is still going. So needed right now. Thank you to Anonymous in Walden, New York. Thank you for providing factual news. Thank you to Molly in Belchertown, Massachusetts, who is a medical social worker who agrees it has become a lot more difficult for everyone to access food benefits. And Molly, you are right. Thank you too. New member, Anonymous in Leeds, Massachusetts, Anne in Amherst, Massachusetts, Anonymous in Saugerties, New York.
1: New member Monday.
5: Hey. Who says, this shouldn't be necessary, but it is. So thankful for this opportunity to support the station. Additional pledge. Thank you to Clementine in Schenectady, New York. This is a wonderful, way to link my trust in you as a source of good news and providing good food to those who need it. Anonymous in Monterey, Massachusetts. Alex in Rhinebeck, New York. Sharon in Haydenville, Massachusetts, who says, Sharon loves feeding two birds with one stone. Thank you to Kathleen in Greenfield, Massachusetts. Extra pledge to support the food bank as it's in my area. Love the roundtable. And Joe, is a national treasure. Thank you to Catherine in Red Hook, New York, Evelyn in Roe, Massachusetts, pardon me. Food so people's brains work. Carol in Great Barrington, Mass. Mike in Lake George, New York, thank you very much and keep trucking on. Anne in Huntington, Massachusetts, please use my donation to contribute to the food bank. As mentioned on the program today, I love all the local programs. And if you are in contact with those members of the team who have left the station, please let them know they are missed and wished well in their work and home life. I really do not like the opera, but to each of their own. And you know what? Thank you, Anne. You know,
7: goodbye to everyone. We're going to miss you, unless you're with the opera. In which case,
5: I don't like the opera.
7: Good night.
5: Thank you to Anonymous in Pittsfield, Massachusetts, in honor of Thomas Donovan. What a nice way to honor them. Phyllis in Mechanicville, New York. New member Neil in New York, New York. Nice. We listen in Millerton and appreciate your thoughtful programming. 1-800-323-9262. Or you could go to WAMC.org.
7: Well, I have to say that's just a lovely outpouring. One thing I want you to know, of every opportunity, we had 100 opportunities. Every single opportunity that we had for the Food Bank of New York,
5: we exhausted.
7: Woo-hoo! And that is wonderful news. So thank you very much for that.
5: Celebration.
7: I just wanted you to say that the
5: we've done it.
7: The smoke just came up and it was white and it indicated that we're all set. 1-800-323-9262. 1-800-323-WAMC. And also... We have a lot of other people to thank here, so I will get into...
5: Fire away.
7: I will do that. I was just the person who said that we so often say to kill two birds with one stone. And then she said to feed two birds with one stone. How lovely is that?
5: That's a good
7: Take
5: way to
7: say
5: Take
7: the violence right out of that act. I love that so much. To feed. We need to do this.
5: Yes, that was very smart.
7: I love that so much. Joan is from Hadley, Massachusetts, likes the roundtable, thinks this opportunity to support the food bank is very important. Julia is from Beckett, Massachusetts, Pat from Sheffield, Massachusetts, Mary Jo from Blandford, Massachusetts in the house.
5: Hey!
7: Margaret of Saratoga Springs, Kathy and Gary of West Stockbridge, thank God for WAMC, they say. Jan of Schenectady says, I love, love, love WAMC and especially Joe. Well... love you right back. Thank you very much. Anonymous of Beacon, New York. Thank you so much. Sarah and James of Ankrum, New York. Anonymous thanks us for all we do, and we thank you for all you do. They're from East Longmeadow, Massachusetts. Sally is from Waterville. Keep up the environmental reporting. We certainly will. Dawn is a new member. Dawn is a new member, loves the roundtable, says keep up the good work. Trish and Ken, we love everything, especially Ray and Joe. Thank you very much. On behalf of Ray, I thank you as well. Susan is a new member. The only radio station her car listens to and very grateful for it every day. Karen is in Scotia, grateful you're always there. Lori in Woodstock, thank you so much for all the good work you do. I could cry.
5: Oh.
7: Stephen in Stanisfield, Massachusetts, thanks. Rick in Selkirk. Diane in Royalston, Massachusetts, and Anonymous in East Greenbush, appreciate Ray missing Alan. Appreciates Ray missing Alan. Andrew of Germantown, New York. Without government funding, it's more important than ever to contribute to WAMC. Yes.
5: That's correct. You would be correct.
7: Check.
5: Yes. Check mark.
7: That is true. Jean and Eric in New York. This is from earlier today. They are savoring Ray's good mood. Yes. We'll savor it whenever see it. Yes. Find the good and praise it. then Anonymous said, keep up the good work. Anonymous of Kingston, New York, checked in, and Marika of Craryville, New York says, love the roundtable. Thank you so much.
5: Woohoo!
7: 1-800-323-9262. We have a $5,000 challenge. Yay. On the table. We need to be at the 552 mark by noon today. That's when, Midday Magazine takes over the airwaves. Mm-hmm. So we have some time. Let's do it. 1-800-323-9262. And then we can start telling people about all the cool things
5: yes.
7: that they can get in this time.
5: Very cool.
7: 1-800-323-9262.
5: And I would like to remind those who are listening right now that we were thanking some people, and some of those people were new members. And if you didn't know, now you know. It's New Member Monday, y'all. It's New Member Monday. So that means that you get two bell rings. That's never been done before, because I have always loved ringing the bell, and it's only been done once, so this is special. But New Member Monday. It's
7: we're adding a chime.
5: We're adding another chime to it, because it's that important. 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
7: Old members, still welcome.
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5: I accept them all. 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New Member Monday, make your mark. 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
7: If you are an experienced member,
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5: Ahead. 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
5: love
7: whatever
5: you just as
7: you
5: much.
7: Need. Yes.
5: Giving you all a big hug.
7: 1-800-323-9262. 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So a lot of times people say, okay, do you have any cool things? What are the summer cool things that you have up your sleeve, WAMC, that you can help me with to entice me to pledge
5: to maybe
7: on this Monday morning?
5: Do you want to tell them the first thing? You want me to?
7: Oh, okay.
5: Because we have two.
7: Oh, we have two?
5: Because they kind of go hand in hand. So,
7: as it were.
5: Yes.
7: We have a WAMC Frisbee, folks.
5: A WAMC Frisbee.
7: Now, what? Who doesn't want that?
5: I do. I want
7: 1-800-323-9262. But dog love the Frisbee.
5: Oh, my God. Dogs love Frisbees.
7: Yeah. And if you have a yellow, big yellow lab.
5: Like yours.
7: Maybe you want to get a couple Frisbees.
5: maybe you want to get more than one.
7: You want it to last more than like 10 minutes.
5: Get
7: a couple Frisbees.
5: Some backups, if you will.
7: That's right. But this is a great deal. This is $60 or $5 a month.
5: Oh.
7: Look at that.
5: Sustaining membership. That's the way to do
7: isn't
5: it.
7: Isn't that fantastic? Yes. And you get the Frisbee. It's brand new for the June 26 fun drive. It is a WAMC Frisbee. It is bright orange. It looks beautiful.
5: Yes, we have a picture of it.
7: It shows our classic WAMC Sunrise logo. It's hard to miss. 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
5: Ooh.
7: Good for the doggies.
5: Yes.
7: Perfect for a cool summer day of fun. And God knows we want you to have fun.
5: Yes, we do.
7: With the code being Frisbee, we go and say $5 or a month or sustaining, as you noted, or $60 and you get the Frisbee. Brand new for June. And it's the WAMC Frisbee. These have got to be like just rolling out of here.
5: I know. I would think, you know, when summer comes around, that's when people start thinking about outdoor activities, right? Because you could finally get back out there. Let's think about this past winter. Let me tell you.
7: Everyone needs a Frisbee.
5: Everybody needs a Frisbee. Even if you maybe aren't a Frisbee enthusiast, maybe become one. Maybe go outside. Spark up a conversation and throw a Frisbee out there. Who knows? Who knows who will catch it, right?
7: The meeting for this was just unbelievable because we were like, hacky sack or Frisbee? Hacky sack or Frisbee?
5: Frisbee.
7: And we went with the Frisbee. And
5: Frisbee
7: now that's
5: not to say
7: that somewhere down the line we'll get a hacky sack.
5: I think Frisbee's good.
7: Yeah. Somebody said, oh, badminton. I'm like, no, we don't want that. We went either Frisbee or a hacky sack. We went Frisbee.
5: I think that's a good way to do it.
7: So let's go full Frisbee on you.
5: Yeah.
7: 1-800-323-9262. 1-800-323-9262, 1-800-323-WAMC, 1-800-323-9262. I just want to add to the chorus of voices who are wishing Lizzie Honan
5: happy
7: birthday. I mean, who doesn't want to spend their birthday running a fun drive? Isn't that the best? That's the best
5: gift. It's a good gift.
7: It's the gift that keeps on giving.
5: That's right.
7: I told her, and I meant it, but I said, just think of each challenge met, another candle blown out on the cake. Yeah.
5: That's a way to
7: just think of that.
5: Put in the hand to the heart.
7: That's right. 1-800-323-9262. Speaking of challenges,
5: we have one
7: for $5,000. Matt and Amy and the J.M. Kaplan Fund from we have until noon today, and we need to make $552,000. What are we looking at?
5: I was silently showing you. Look at the news right there. That's close.
7: This is the mayoral.
5: Yeah, that's all people are talking about. I just saw there's like a 1% difference between the two leaders there.
7: You know,
5: that's crazy. Let me tell you.
7: Oh, democracy.
5: Again, we have a frisbee, a really cool frisbee, orange, summertime people. Summertime. I'm excited for it. 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
5: Yeah.
7: Just $60 or $5 a month if you want to do a sustaining membership. My goodness, we need things to think. If you were, we got it ready to go to the lake this weekend. We put all the stuff in the car and we went off to the lake. And we were there for, I don't know, about 17 minutes and said, wow, it's really, really cold at the lake.
5: Yeah, it was like 38 one morning. Yeah. I was like, is this May 30th? I don't think so.
7: Dog was like, I'm not going in that way. I think
5: that lake is frozen.
7: Yeah. Summer will come and the weather will improve.
5: Yes.
7: And,
5: as it always does,
7: when you least expect it, you're going to have that nagging feeling going, oh, jeez, I wish I had a Frisbee.
5: I wish I had a Frisbee right now.
7: Simple as that.
5: Gosh darn it. And you know what? If maybe the Frisbee isn't enticing you.
7: Maybe that's not enough.
5: Because, guess what? We have something else for you.
7: Let's supersize this sucker.
5: Yes, we're going to wholesale it. We're going to make it big. We have a limited edition WAMC Stadium bundle, folks. A full bundle. You can make a sustaining pledge of $20 a month or a one-time pledge of $240 for these are brand new items, new to the June 2026 fund drive, okay? Let's give a little drum roll for this because there's quite a few things. Woo-hoo-hoo. All right, so coming up first, we have our Frisbee, our lovely Frisbee that we were just pitching.
7: The aforementioned Frisbee.
5: Yes, that is orange, can't miss it. It's got our logo on it. It's very nice. 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When I was looking at this, I was like, for the pool, besides the pool, on the beach, at a stadium, nice and clear. 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It's got our logo with the sunrise on it. It looks really nice. 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
5: I guess so.
7: All right.
5: We got some underwriting.
7: And do all that good stuff?
5: Yes.
7: We'll be back right after this.
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5: 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I'm Madeline Reynolds.
7: I'm Joe Donahue. You're the volunteers.
5: Woo-hoo!
7: Have we told you lately that we love
5: you're
7: you?
5: You're amazing. Thank you.
7: Have we mentioned that? Because you are. And we thank you.
5: We do.
7: These are the folks who are here. They're with us in the
5: pledge
7: early
5: room.
7: Morning,
5: yeah.
7: and late in the afternoon.
5: Mm-hmm.
7: And they're here and they're helping us and they're answering the calls and they're doing a myriad
5: all
7: of other
5: things. Yeah.
7: It's just wonderful. That's right. All the things.
5: All the things.
7: And we are so lucky to have them and we appreciate them. Some of them have been here forever.
5: Oh, yeah.
7: I've known for years.
5: Yeah.
7: And others, are new faces. I met a gentleman on my, way into the restroom and he said this is my first time and I was like that is so
5: well,
7: cool
5: that's great.
7: He just retired three weeks ago. What does he do?
5: Boom, come here,
7: comes to WAMC
5: and we
7: like
5: appreciate
7: that. How cool of a retirement is that?
5: Come on over.
7: 1-800-323-9262. 1-800-323-WAMC. Do we still need volunteers, do you think?
5: Should
7: we call for volunteers if people want to people want to volunteer?
5: Oh, yeah. Listen,
7: they can go
5: says,
7: online.
5: Oh, yeah.
7: WAMC.org/volunteer and you can go and sign up. We'd love to have you. We have a good time here.
5: Yeah. We have soda.
7: It's a good time.
5: We got food. To help you
7: we have construction.
5: Day.
7: It's
5: have,
7: great. It's really.
5: We got some renovations on the side as well.
7: You think this is a show? Wait till you go out front and see that show.
5: Hey, we got two shows.
7: And what's really cool is we are under the guidance of the FCC in construction land, not so much.
5: No.
7: You're going to hear words
5: I've never heard.
7: I'm impressed. I'm like, wow, that is awesome that you put that in that string. Good for you.
5: Good for you.
7: 1-800-323-9262.
5: Mm-hmm.
7: How you doing?
5: Oh, you know, I'm good. I'm
7: all
5: thinking
7: right.
5: About today. It's new member Monday. Woohoo.
7: Yep.
5: We pitched some things that maybe would incentivize some people to pick up the phone and call and become a member. But there's other things that you can think about, right? What the station provides, the variety of programming, the diverse amount of topics and things that we discuss in a civil manner, especially, on the panel, for example, we have, different opinions and people from, you know, different sides of the political spectrum who can come on and have a civil discussion about an issue, which is always, I think, I use the word refreshing nowadays because let me tell you, on social media and other places where...
8: Well, it's so fraught.
5: Exactly, and maybe some disinformation and a lot of angry talk. It's nice to see and hear that sort of discussion about a topic in an expert way of different opinions where you can actually learn something. If those things that we pitched earlier, which are the lovely Frisbee and Summer Stadium package, doesn't incentivize you, think about the things that you listen to that you are grateful for and appreciate. And whether that be Midday Magazine, which will be coming up in the matter of minutes. There's also the roundtable that we work on. There's Vox Pop. There's the morning show that David does. There's a lot. There's a lot, people. And if you appreciate those things, become a new member. Or if you're an existing member, pledge for that. 1-800-323-9262.
8: 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We referred to it as the Adopt-a-Highway idea.
5: Adopt-a-Highway.
8: You find, you see, the signs across this great land of ours where so-and-so groups have adopted a highway, where they free it of trash and clutter and detritus that has made its way onto the shores of the roadways. But what is fascinating is that's a group of people getting together and saying, okay, we can't clean up the world, but we can clean up this part, span of
5: this
8: of the
5: corner.
8: Road.
5: Yeah.
8: And whether that is a back road or a main road, whatever the case may be, there they are, and they're doing their part. Well, here at WAMC, it's the same thing. 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
5: Yeah.
8: You know, whether it's $5 or $50 or $100 or $1,000. 1-800-323-9262. 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I mean, that's like the dream.
5: Come
8: to me.
5: Come on, Frisbee.
8: 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You know, when Maddie and I are on lunch break and we go out onto Central Avenue and start throwing the Frisbee around.
5: Hey, come join us. You know what? That seems a little dangerous. I don't know. People drive sporadically. I always wait.
8: It's the drivers that are dangerous.
5: Well, let me tell you. I don't know. When I first came here, like, one of the first things that was told to me as an intern was, just wait for the walk person. And I looked at them and I said, this was one of the first things. Wait for that thing. And I was like, oh, okay. They were like, yeah, because if you set a foot out, you might be stepping into some dangerous waters. I said, okay. So now I'm the person who always waits. And so I feel bad because these people start walking, right? And I'm still waiting at the edge of the road. Yeah, and the cars are waiting, right?
8: Yeah.
5: And I'm the solitaire person who walks across. And I think all those people in the cars are going, why didn't she just go earlier? Well,
8: I'm going to sound old here, and as I give you life advice, and I apologize for this in advance, but just because it's the white light, still be careful.
5: Oh no, I am. I always look both ways.
8: Don't,
5: let me tell you,
8: don't
5: I
8: think that that's the,
5: stopping them. No,
8: you know, it's the thing with the stop sign. You know, a four-way stop. It's like, well, you know, we all got to be in this together if it's going to work.
5: Yeah, you gotta trust the other person.
8: That's right.
5: That's right. But you know what? I trust the listeners.
8: I do
5: trust
8: too.
5: The people listening. I trust that they're going to help us out to reach our total goal of 1.25 million. But we do have a challenge on the table.
8: It's a $5,000 challenge. It's a lot of money. I don't need to tell you that.
5: It is a lot of money.
8: Matt and Amy and the JM Kaplan Fund, they're the ones responsible for this challenge. They say we need to get to the $552,000 point by noon today. We're a ways off, but we need to get there. 1-800-323-9262. We have 21 minutes to do it in. Then That is our goal. 1-800-323-9262, 1-800-323-WAMC.
5: And like I said, I might not trust the streets of Central Ave in terms of driving and being careful, but there's one thing I do trust, and it's you. 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I don't know why you're waiting. Let's do it now. Or you haven't donated yet, and you're considering. I trust all of you because you are the people, this community, the WAMC family. You make it happen. It's a two-way street here. We work together. We're all in this together, folks. And so if you call 1-800-323-9262, you're helping this station. 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We have a future for future generations like my generation and those younger than me. Oof. thinking about that. Because let me tell you.
9: To be younger than you.
5: Yeah, but... This is a place, this is a safe haven, I like to call it, where I know that you can get factual reporting, whether it be local, national, international news, entertainment, news about what's going on in our community, all the lovely museums, theaters, music, events, the list goes on. 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We got $5,000 from Matt and Amy at the Keplin Fund. We got to make that $10,000 by noon. 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But like I said, if there's people I trust, it's you. And I know you're going to trust. I know I can trust you in helping us reach that goal. So 1-800-323-9262 or go to WAMC.org. Let's do this, people. It's day one of the fun drive. June 1st, new member Monday. Be a new member. Let's get this thing. Let's get this challenge. We can do this. Joe's doing the calculating on the calculator.
8: $7,500.
5: $7,500.
8: So we're a quarter of the way through what we need. And now we have 20 minutes to make the other three quarters.
5: We can do this.
8: We've done this. Because it's not an insurmountable amount of money. It's $7,554. Now, don't get me wrong. That's a lot of money. But we can do it. Have we done it before?
5: Yes.
8: Absolutely. Can we do it again?
5: Yes.
8: Absolutely. Will we? No.
5: That's up to you.
8: 1-800-323-9262. 1-800-323-WAMC. Know this. We are a radio station that has been here with you for a long time. Now, if you're a new member or you've just started listening and you've just tuned into WAMC, you're catching up. You're finding out all the things that we do and how we work. But I will say, as a person who has done many of these fund drives, they all have their own
5: unique quality.
8: Their own pulse, their own idea, their own personality, and that's what's lovely about them. And that's all on the listener. That's all on people who are listening right now and deciding when and how and what they're going to do to help WAMC. So right now we've got Frisbees on the table. We have stadium bundles with a clear tote bag, a water bottle, a bamboo utensil set, and a Frisbee.
5: Get ready for summer, folks.
8: So the stadium bundle, $240 or $20 a month, sustaining.
5: Mm-hmm.
8: Or for the Frisbee, $60 or $5 a month. You can't beat it.
5: No.
8: The point is, we have something for everybody.
5: Yep.
8: $5 a month.
5: Hey.
8: Can you afford that? Is what is important to you, that thing on WAMC, important enough to you to give $5 a month? And that's what we want you to think about. That's what we want you to focus on. And ultimately, to give to WAMC and to make this a short fun drive. We have a lot to talk about. We have a lot of issues. The news is happening, and it just is coming out of every pore, and
5: it's always going 24/7. There's no stopping it, right?
8: That's right.
5: It's continuous. It's infinite, Joe.
8: And I just want to say there aren't many places where in a conversation within 30 seconds snippet of conversation you're going to hear. And those are the mayoral candidates from Los Angeles. By the way, if you want a Frisbee,
5: hey,
8: that's great.
5: I feel like that's a diverse conversation to be had.
8: It's great. It's the perfect conversation. 1-800-323-9262. 1-800-323-WAMC. Know that we love you. Know that we appreciate you. Know that we know how much you do for this radio station. And it is incumbent upon us to make the case, to make sure that you understand how important you are to this equation.
5: Yeah.
8: We've lost our federal funding.
5: We know this. Yeah.
8: We heard this from Andrew Morehouse of the Western... the Food Bank of Western Massachusetts.
5: Right.
8: They
5: SNAP benefits.
8: They
5: yeah.
8: Their benefits have been cut dramatically, and people need the help. Mm-hmm. Our public radio station needs the help because that money is no longer there.
5: Right.
8: 1-800-323-9262. So those days are gone. Will those days come back? I don't know. I really don't.
5: You never know.
8: But we have to plan for today. We have to plan, yes, for the future as well. But we also have to make sure that this radio station, to remain vital and to remain strong and to remain secure, mm-hmm. that we make the money.
5: Yeah, we do it today, yeah.
8: 1-800-323-9262.
5: Remember, folks, we got a challenge. We got a challenge from Matt and Amy from the J.M. Kaplan Fund. If we can get to, what is it, 552,000?
8: You got it.
5: Then they will give us a $5,000 challenge, and that sounds pretty nice, folks. Let's not miss out on this opportunity. Let's do this by noon. 1-800-323-9262. Pick up a phone. Let's do it. And let's thank some of those people who decided to pick up the phone.
8: Great.
5: Am I right? Thank you to Janine and Norman in Houston, Texas. Hello. Tip my hat to you, folks.
8: Hello, Houston.
5: hello. We have been listening to WAMC for over 40 years, they say, mostly in the summers. But we are devoted to the station in caps every way.
8: Now, only if you have
5: Howdy.
8: A... that's right.
5: Sorry, I'm thinking like...
8: Was that a Texas thing?
5: trying to think of like Toy Story and Woody. Howdy, folks.
8: Gotcha. Okay. Well, and if you're thinking summer and you want a summer stadium bundle...
5: That's perfect for
8: go.
5: Texas. Hey, everything's perfect. Big in Texas.
8: That's right.
5: That stadium bundle for sure is. Thank you to Mary in Rhinebeck, New York, who is a former employee, they say, of J.M. Kaplan, and they're so happy to contribute towards this challenge. Thank you to Donna in Niskayuna, New York, such an important voice for justice and inclusion. Thank you. Thank you to new member Richard in Amsterdam, New York. Thank you to Keith in Catskill, New York. Susan in Middlebury, Vermont, who says, an additional pledge to my sustaining membership. Well, thank you. Thank you, too. Ooh. New member Frank in Bluebell, Pennsylvania.
8: Oh, that's where I grew up.
5: Bluebell, Joe?
8: Bluebell, Pennsylvania.
5: Yeah, Frank, new member. I'll do it one more time.
8: Wow.
5: Look at that.
8: 19403
5: is the zip code.
8: That is amazing.
5: Look at that.
8: Home of the Bluebell Inn and Bluebell Elementary School.
5: and
8: my first job, the Whippin Public Library.
5: Look at
8: which
5: that.
8: Is in, yes, an old roller skating rink.
5: Oh, cool.
8: 1-800-323-92. What was their name again?
5: Frank.
8: We can't say their last name. Hey,
5: There's only a Frank.
8: Oh, just Frank? Oh, okay.
5: Well, Frank.
8: I wonder if I know Frank. I went to school with Franks.
5: Maybe. you never know. This could be a Frank you know.
8: Bluebell. Right on Route 73. and oh my God, good for you. Home of Wings Field, which looks like, if you've ever seen the show Wings, it looks just like that airport.
5: Look at that.
8: It's fantastic. All right, go ahead.
5: The rep from Bluebell. Thank you, too. Another new member, Anonymous, in Leverett, Massachusetts, who says they listen to the roundtable in the morning and sometimes in the afternoon, and thought they should contribute. Thank you, too. New member, Anonymous, in Rosendale, New York, Paul in Great Barrington, Massachusetts, Vicky in Northampton, Massachusetts. WAMC is my go-to radio station. Long may you live. And we're trying. Thank you, too, Anonymous, in Monson, Massachusetts, from Fiona, Fire Truck, the Cat.
8: Ooh.
5: Is this like instead of a Dalmatian, Fiona Fire Truck the Cat? I don't know if this is a cat that's like from a firehouse or...
8: Is Fiona the first name and Fire Truck the last name?
5: Fiona Fire Truck the Cat? Maybe. I was going to try to go with they're a firehouse cat because I thought that'd be really cool. But who knows?
8: Many fire companies have cats.
5: But Fiona Fire Truck the Cat, and thank you, Fiona Fire Truck the Cat. Thank you to Rachel and Phyllis in Poughkeepsie, New York, Habib and Layla in Clifton Park, New York, who says, we enjoy your shows, especially the roundtable, and the radio is on all day long. We hope you live forever. We hope so, too. And you know what? We can only do that with you listening. 1-800-323-9262. 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
8: If 66 people were to give us $100 right now, we would have this done. And whatever you can give. You don't have to give $100. You can give whatever you want to give. 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Not that far, really, to have every dollar matched if we got down to the 5,000 Z. So think of that. Think of the importance of this. We are about 10 minutes away before leaving you for a little lunch break.
5: A little midday magazine.
8: Midday magazine. This is just the soupçon. 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So, do what you can do. 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
5: Yes.
8: Go to your device. 1-800-323-9262.
5: I'm kind of upset.
8: Why?
5: I'm sad.
8: I don't like when you're sad.
5: I don't like when I'm sad either.
8: No, I don't like
5: and you
8: that.
5: Want to know why I'm a little sad and down? Because we have a room full of volunteers. And
8: yes.
5: They're not a lot of people on the phone.
8: No, actually,
5: and
8: one
5: you know
8: or two.
5: What? You know what? That makes me sad, folks.
8: Yeah,
5: because I would love to see them all up. They're here. They're here to help us and to take your pledge, to talk to you. Well, let's get those phones a-ringing. I want to hear them. We have 10 minutes left. We got to make this challenge by noon.
8: It's a growth opportunity.
5: That's right. I got to stay
8: growth
5: positive.
8: Opportunity.
5: You know how I say I got to stay positive? I'm going to stay positive. I know that those phones will be up, and that's because I know the people listening will call. They'll call 1-800-323-9262. Again, 1-800-323-9262. Or maybe you're not into social interaction. WAMC.org is a place to go. There's a pop-up. It'll take you right to it. But we got to make this challenge. $5,000 on the table if we can get to $552,000 by noon from Matt and Amy from the J.M. Kaplan Fund. Let's get this. Let's not miss out on this opportunity. And like Joe said, this is a growth opportunity these next 10 minutes. We can get there.
8: And there it comes again, that word opportunity. We spoke of it a moment ago. Several moments ago when we were talking about the food pantries.
5: Yep.
8: Or the food bank in this case.
5: Yeah.
8: But look, it's an opportunity. We had an opportunity there for 100 opportunities to help people and to supply 300 meals for each $100 pledge. And here we have an opportunity for people to call in and to for us to make $5,000 by noon if we get to the $552,000 point in the fund drive. So that is an opportunity. It's an opportunity for us. It is a growth opportunity. And we want every phone to be ringing. We want everybody to go to a device. We're going to take a break in a little bit and go over to Midday Magazine, and they're going to be working very hard, and all of the news and the hard work and the incredible reportage that goes on is something that also needs, I mean, obviously one of many things, but is a key thing for WAMC that needs your support and your love and your attention. 1-800-323-9262, 1-800-323-WAMC.
5: All right, folks, let's do this thing. We've got, the minutes are going by.
8: They're ticking.
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8: 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We
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5: okay.
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7: We can do this. 1-800-323-9262. We have 7 minutes. We can do this. Six minutes. Okay.
5: Okay.
7: Amongst
5: Let's
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5: Say seven. We got 7 minutes.
7: 1-800-323-9262. But everybody in.
5: Everybody on the phone.
7: Because otherwise we cast aside.
5: That would be really.
7: We cast aside $5,000 from Matt and Amy and the JM Kaplan Fund.
5: You know what? I don't want to think about that.
7: No.
5: It's like within my reach, and then somebody just goes, ha, gotcha, takes it away.
7: That's right. And not in a mean way, just in it, like, look, this is what we want to give this to you. We are challenging you to do this.
5: Right.
7: And a part of a challenge is that we have to do our part.
5: We
7: got to
5: do it.
7: 1-800-323-9262, 1-800-323-WAMC. 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
5: Yep.
7: You know, it's to those points where you don't know what else you can say to make the case.
5: I mean,
7: because we got all the things, right?
5: Yeah.
7: We got everything covered.
5: Yeah. I mean, well, this is what I will say. We know that federal funding is gone, right?
7: Yeah.
5: So we've always relied on you, but we're relying on you now more than ever as a public media station, as an independent public media station. 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You know, the federal funding is gone. That took a big chunk out of what the funding that we were making. And you know what? 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If we can make this total of $552,000 within the next 5 minutes or so. And I know we can do this. I know this is a two-way street here, this WAMC community. We rely on you to keep on going, to make the programs that you love, that you listen to, that you need. And it helps us. Behind, you know, it helps everybody here, the people behind the scenes, you and me, the engineers. So let's do this thing. 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Let's do it. We got a challenge on the table. Let's make it.
7: Hey, Zach and Bailey, do we need to be out at 50,
5: 59,
7: okay, there
5: 30.
7: You go. Thank you very much.
5: Okay.
7: All right,
5: so
7: we'll do that.
5: We got about 4 minutes.
7: We'll do our job. Yeah.
5: We got about 4 minutes,
7: You know what? Is this right, Lizzie? Happy birthday, by the way.
5: Happy birthday again.
7: The percentage. So we are 43.6%
9: towards the goal
7: through the drive.
5: To the total.
7: Oh my
5: of
7: goodness.
5: 1.25 million.
7: My God.
5: Wow.
7: You know, I listen to audiobooks. Part of my job is reading, and so I listen to a lot of audiobooks to help me through my job. I live by that. Percentage clock. Like, oh my God, I'm 52% through the book. I'm 72% through the book. So now I look up and I see that we're 43. That's not bad. Like,
5: no,
7: that means you're in. Like,
5: you're
7: not turning back at that point. You're not going to just shut the cover and say, no, I'm not reading this
5: Good
7: anymore.
5: Night.
7: No, you're involved. You're in.
5: Mm-hmm.
7: And that's great. And that is up substantially from what it was this morning. And that's fantastic. It's been a beautiful morning. It's been a lovely morning. And we're excited about that. But we have a ways to go. And right now, we could help with that with $5,000 if we could get to the $552,000 point by noon, which is just 2.5 minutes away. So,
5: okay, everybody on the phone. We got a full room of volunteers. There's some more people up on the phone, but not everyone is, and everyone needs to be on a phone. Do it now. Pick up that phone. Become a new member. Or if you're already an existing member, make another pledge if you can. Any amount counts right now to help us reach this challenge, this goal that we want to make. So 1-800-323-9262. Let's do it, folks. Let's do it. We got only how much time left?
7: About 90 seconds.
5: Oh, okay.
7: I just want to say, first of all, Maddie, it's an absolute delight to
5: it's always a delight.
7: Talk to you and to pitch with you. It's great fun.
5: Yeah.
7: I want to thank all the people. Andrew Morehouse from the Food Bank of Western New York, of Western Massachusetts. Excuse me. I keep saying that. I apologize.
5: We're in New York. Yeah.
7: And I just thank them for all the people who pledged and took those opportunities and made sure that
5: we're helping the community
7: per their
8: pledge, the 300 people, 300 got meals, yeah, is really incredible. So thank you for that. Thank you for the challenges that we did make.
5: Yes.
8: 1-800-323-9262. We still have a minute. Who
5: we
8: knows?
5: Still got
8: you
5: a
8: never
5: minute.
8: Know. Oh, and go ahead.
5: Okay. I'll thank, 30 seconds. 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
10: Coming up on WAMC's Midday Magazine, Clifton Park in Saratoga County has opted not to raise the pride flag this month. More from WAMC's Southern Adirondack Bureau Chief Aaron Shello Levine. Hampshire College says the school cannot afford its final teach-out plans ahead of its pending closure. More from Pioneer Valley Bureau Chief James Polyoligopoulos. Commentary from Jay Rogoff, the regional midday weather summary, and the latest headlines. Midday Magazine is next after world news from the BBC.

BBC News with Moira Alderson. The Israeli military has warned residents in Beirut's southern suburbs to evacuate after Prime Minister Benjamin Netanyahu ordered strikes on what he called terrorist targets in the Lebanese capital. The Israeli military said if Hezbollah continued to launch rockets...

0: teach-out plans. More now from WAMC's James Polyalagopoulos.
1: Over a month after announcing the Amherst, Massachusetts school would close following fall semester, Hampshire's leadership now says the college does not have enough funding for the final stretch it had planned. In a recent letter to the campus community, President Jennifer Chrysler said, based on the school's financial modeling, there does not appear to be enough funding to cover expenses for Hampshire's current teach-out plans. The college previously said it would support students on the verge of graduating by keeping just enough faculty for the fall, allowing them to finish their time at Hampshire later in the year. However, in her letter, Chrysler said expected expenses and other factors like upfront payments demanded by vendors working with the college have put Hampshire in another financial bind. Apologizing to students who have been weighing whether to transfer or take part in the teach-out, Chrysler said Hampshire is, quote, exploring options to secure the necessary financial resources in time for the teach-out. James Polyalagopoulos, WAMC News.
0: This month, New York students will wrap up their first school year without cell phones. Governor Kathy Hochul touted successes of the bell-to-bell ban during a roundtable with school officials in New York City today.
2: That means no devices all day long. There's a lot of people wanted us to say, well, what about during physical education class or during lunchtime? Or I said, no, because then all of a sudden the bad habits will kick in. At lunchtime, people should be talking to each other and not, again, staring at a device all day.
0: Joining the Democrat was Mark Rampersant, Chief of Safety and Prevention Partnerships for New York City Public Schools. He said the phone ban is allowing students to connect with each other and is mitigating cyberbullying.
3: We're seeing less reliance on young people utilizing cell phones to sort of harass each other, right? And the popularity that the cell phone sort of called for, who has not, right? The focus is back on class. The focus is back on interacting, the human interaction that young people have with each other.
0: More than two dozen states have implemented full bell-to-bell phone bans. The recently signed fiscal year 2027 Connecticut budget includes $300 million in support for the state's early childhood education endowment. Joining officials at a child care center in Stratford today, Governor Ned Lamont said he was proud of the program that supports the families of 19,000 children in the Nutmeg State.
4: I think if we look back in 25 years, I think this will be the thing we're proudest of.
5: Absolutely.
0: As part of the program, child care is provided at no cost for families making less than $100,000 a year. For those with incomes above that level, child care is capped at 7% of their income. Officials say they hope to expand the program in the future. A teenager has been charged with arson and reckless endangerment following a Friday fire at Red Hook High School. The 16-year-old boy, who was not identified, was arrested on Saturday. According to the Red Hook Police Department, the school was evacuated after smoke was observed coming from the boy's bathroom on the first floor. Authorities say the fire was extinguished before it could spread to surrounding areas. The teen was released to his parents' custody ahead of a future court appearance. A quick look at the forecast. Mostly sunny today. Highs in the upper 60s. Mostly clear tonight. Lows in the mid-40s. And mostly sunny on Tuesday with high temperatures in the mid-70s. 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

0: It's 11 minutes after 12 o'clock. As Pride Month begins today, many communities across WAMC's listening area will be celebrating. But as our Southern Adirondack Bureau Chief Aaron Shello-Levine discussed with WAMC's Andrew Waite and Sagina Shrestha, not all local leaders in one local community agree on how to mark the month.
1: Having tracked this issue in general over the past couple of weeks, it first got brought to my inbox when a source out in Clifton Park emailed me saying that at an upcoming meeting, they had an agenda item that would actually get a pride flag flown on municipal grounds for the first time in the town's history. So I called up Mario Fantini. He's one of the newly elected Democrats to the town board to talk through his proposal. I'll start off and let you hear his reasoning for even bringing the issue up.
2: And I received a letter from my neighbor and friend requesting that we fly a flag for Pride Month to demonstrate that we're welcoming an inclusive community. And I believe that's an important cause because I'm a mixed race person, and I know firsthand the power of courageous leadership. In the 1960s, interracial marriages were illegal in many states, and politicians and advocates stood up for equality and made my very existence possible. Their courage shaped the opportunities I have now, serving as a councilman in Clifton Park. And just like past leaders have fought for my generation, I believe it's my responsibility to fight for the next generation.
3: So did this get any reaction from members of the community?
1: There was about a four-hour town board meeting, not to say that that's unusually long for Clifton Park. A lot of their meetings do just sort of run at that length, often to my chagrin as a reporter. Not so much public reaction, but at the meeting itself, a couple of leaders from, you know, both sides of the political aisle on the board, you know, mentioned that there might not actually even be a need to fly a flag. You know, they briefly talked over some of the points, how Clifton Park itself is a really diverse community. You know, there's no reason to fly a flag, you know, current and very long term, 30-year tenure, leading the town board, Phil Barrett, who is retiring at the end of this year, you know, said, quote, "We don't need to fly a flag to be inclusive." So that was the general attitude toward this measure. The actual resolution was adjusted.
3: Well, I think just to stop there, can you give us the makeup of the board? I mean, is this mostly Republicans, mostly Democrats? Do we know?
1: Right. So for the first time in 30 years, the board is now mostly Democrats. So that was a big change starting at the beginning of this year.
3: And how about Fantini himself? What was he saying in response to what Barrett was saying, for instance?
1: Right. So he was a little bit disappointed, but, you know, took it on the chin at the meeting itself. They adjusted and agreed, unanimously passing an adjusted resolution that instead of flying a flag, you know, just had one of those boilerplate statements in support of diversity and supporting Pride Month within Clifton Park.
3: How did Fantini respond to the compromise?
1: Right. So again, during that meeting itself, he was pretty quick to, you know, agree to it. He was quick to suggest, hey, you know, let me take this back to the drawing board and really quickly just write up, remove the actual flag proposal, and change things around.
4: And have you talked to any Clifton Park residents who belong to the LGBTQIA+ community? I mean, what are their opinion on this? I mean, you know, there's obviously there's a side to the argument where it's like the flag is a way of saying we see you, we acknowledge you. But like you said, Barrett does bring up a point of, hey, like this will bring up the floodgates for anybody to ask, can I raise a flag?
1: Right. So I haven't spoken with any actual Clifton Park residents, though I did read a letter submitted on behalf of a resident when this resolution was brought up, you know, walking through the important importance to them of why flying a flag might be significant for them personally. What I did do was catch up with the president of Lower Adirondack Pride. It's an organization that I have been keeping tabs on as a reporter, just, you know, keeping my ear to the ground, seeing what they're doing. They've been around since 2023, and their president, Cam Cardinale, spoke with me for a couple of minutes last week just about some of the work that they're doing. You know, they've served over 15,000 2,000 people last year at 100-plus events, another couple hundred folks through their sort of nascent case management program. So I spoke with him about some of the work that they also do in petitioning local communities like Glens Falls and most recently Moreau to actually fly pride flags. Take a listen to what he had to say about, you know, what it actually means to folks to see that flag flying on town properties.
5: I often get asked, like, why is that important? We talk a lot about our youth and how much that visibility means to them. I had a 92-year-old queer man come up to me the other day and say, you know, I never thought I'd live in a community that would represent me like this. So we have since continued to move throughout our communities and work with elected officials to get the pride flag flown. Oftentimes what this looks like is us sending a request to the municipality. Sometimes we hear back, sometimes we don't. We follow up a couple times and then we start going to their board meetings. Oftentimes bringing a couple dozen folks with us who can speak to the importance of what a pride flag means.
3: And curious, what did he make of Clifton Park's decision not to fly a flag?
1: That pushback of saying, oh, well, opening the floodgates with a flag flying proclamation for something like Pride Month. Well, officials can say that they're super on board with it, but, you know, maybe we don't need to because we're so diverse already and we do X, Y, and Z already to celebrate our LGBTQ plus community. He says it's not all that uncommon to get a little bit of pushback when they go to those town boards and city councils to say, hey, you know, this is something that we can do. This is what it means. They bring community advocates out. What they often hear is that hesitancy. So he spoke with me about what they've been able to develop as an organization to when they go to those town board meetings and they get that pushback, they can say, hey, this is what we've discovered as a workaround by instead of having it be a request for a specific flag, you create a list of flags from an already existing list of sort of, things to celebrate, I guess, and flags associated with them. So, you know, he certainly was able to walk me through what that initial sort of copy and paste language for municipalities.
5: You know, they have a couple of cases that they point back to when they say, like, this is a risk for our municipality. And again, the biggest thing is the policy was written incorrectly. The policy stated, you know, we can either allow applications or anyone can come forward and request. So we're very clear when we work with these folks, you know, the definition and scope of flags, whether that being, you know, a federally recognized flag or a memorial flag, to draw that clear line. So ensuring that, you know, heritage and recognition months such as Pride Month and Mental Health Awareness Month and Women's History Month, we have a pretty solid list of heritage and recognition months that are outlined by our partners at the American Bar Association, who can use, you know, municipalities can use that as a starting point. And again, making sure that it's only a piece of government speech and not a request. That's the biggest thing we have to educate on when we go in to have these conversations.
3: Aaron Shello-Levine, Southern Adirondack Bureau Chief for WAMC. 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
6: Good afternoon. A partly sunny and dry day in progress across interior New York and New England. A bit on the cool side for the 1st of June as a trough of low pressure and a disturbance along the New England coast slowly exit. Energy and some leftover moisture being realized in the form of some puffy clouds that have been mixing with the sunshine today, and there's still just the outside chance at a passing shower for the remainder of the day, otherwise dry with enough sun to get us into the upper 60s to around 70. We'll continue to clear skies out tonight. It'll be a cool night with temperatures averaging in the lower 40s. With the trough departing, a ridge of high pressure will build in from the Great Lakes and Midwest. This will start a warming trend through the middle of the week. with mostly sunny skies. We'll be back into the middle 70s tomorrow and even into the lower 80s on Wednesday. The ridge will crest over our area later in the week with a mix of sun and clouds on Thursday and Friday, leading to temperatures in the middle to upper 80s. Another system will streak our way from the Ohio Valley as we head into the upcoming weekend. Mainly dry Saturday with a late day shower possible in the mid 80s, with the risk of a shower or thunderstorm a little bit greater on Sunday for the second half of the weekend as highs stay in the 80s. For those traveling across the Northeast today, New York City becoming mostly sunny in the mid 70s, Boston increasing sunshine near 60, and in Buffalo, sunny and highs in the lower 70s. The average high temperature at Albany today, 76 degrees. The average low, 53. The record high, 94, set in 1895 and in 1918. And the record low, 35 in 1945. Sunrise this morning was at 5:19 a.m. Sunset this evening, 8:26 p.m. 15 hours, 6 minutes, and 32 seconds of daylight, an increase of 1 minute and 16 seconds from yesterday. Here are my latest regional forecasts for the northern Adirondacks and central and northern Vermont. Also the Champlain Valley and Lake George area. A mix of sun and clouds today with highs in the upper 60s to around 70. Mostly clear tonight in the middle and upper 40s. For the Connecticut Valley and mid and lower Hudson Valley, also for the remainder of interior southern New England, mostly sunny today with highs in the upper 60s and lower 70s. Mostly clear tonight in the mid 40s. For the northern Catskills and Mohawk Valley west of Amsterdam, also for the southern Adirondacks, a mix of sun and clouds today with highs in the upper 60s to lower 70s. Mostly clear tonight in the middle 40s. For the southern Catskills, Taconics, and southern Berkshires, also for the Litchfield Hills. Mostly sunny today with highs in the mid-60s. Mostly clear tonight in the middle 40s. For the greater Capital District, including Albany, Schenectady, and Troy. Also for the Saratoga area, east into southern Vermont and the Berkshires, north of I-90. A mix of sun and clouds today with highs in the upper 60s to around 70. Mostly clear tonight in the middle and upper 40s. Region-wide for tomorrow, mostly sunny in the mid-70s. A mix of sun and clouds Wednesday and Thursday in the lower and middle 80s. A mix of sun and clouds in the middle to upper 80s on Friday. Partly sunny on Saturday, a late-day shower in the middle and upper 80s. And a chance of shower Sunday, otherwise partly sunny in the lower and middle 80s. For WAMC, I'm News Channel 13 meteorologist Paul Caiano.
0: And now, Graham Irish with the Wall Street Update.
7: During midday trading, the Dow Jones Industrial Average is down 100 points to 50,933. The Standard & Poor's 500 Index is up 6 points to 7,586. And the NASDAQ Composite is up 105 points to 27,077. The breadth of the market is negative, with three decliners for every two advancing issues. The yield on the 10-year Treasury bond is up to 4.50%. Some of the most active stocks on the big board include NVIDIA, up $9 at $220.14, ServiceNow, up $12.92 at $137.30, and Home Depot, down $8.42 at $308.72. In the overseas markets last night, London's FTSE 100 closed 0.7% lower. In Hong Kong, the Hang Seng fell 0.9%. From Morgan Stanley Wealth Management in Latham, New York, this is Graham Irish, financial advisor, reporting for WAMC.
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8: In April, the Greene County Legislature decided to celebrate National Poetry Month in an unusual way. They fired the county's poet laureate, Esther Cohen. What was the cause? She practiced her First Amendment rights as guaranteed by the United States Constitution. Members of the legislature cited Cohen's reposting of two anti-Donald Trump tropes on Facebook, one depicting the president dripping with blood, the other predicting worldwide celebrations should he succumb to ill health. Cohen, who called the two posts satirical, deleted them as soon as objections arose and wrote a letter apologizing and promising to avoid future political controversy. Some might argue that Cohen was guilty of nothing more than bad taste, while others might see her reposts as irresponsible, perhaps even disqualifying her from her public office, which pays a mere $1,000 per year. Of course, it could equally be argued that Donald Trump's reposting of a video depicting the Obamas as apes and his celebration of the death of Robert Mueller disqualify him from public office. But he's the president after all, so his exercise of the First Amendment does not come into question. The legislature also appears to have attacked Cohen for her views and fired her for political reasons. According to various news reports, the legislator from Catskill, Michael Lanuto Jr., called for her dismissal because of her Facebook posts supporting Zohran Mamdani, the mayor of New York City, a clear violation of Cohen's rights, and erroneously proceeded to call the democratically elected mayor a communist. I wonder if it would be more acceptable had the poet laureate praised President Trump, who incited a riot in his attempt to overturn the 2020 election, and not the candidate of a major political party whom the nation's largest city chose to lead it. News reports cite another legislator, Thomas Hobart, as calling Cohen totally unpatriotic, as he unpatriotically endorsed the suppression of her First Amendment rights. Splitting her time between New York City and Greene County, Cohen has used poetry for decades to bring people together, teaching free workshops, helping build community, and writing an entire book focused on the lives of her upstate neighbors. She actually seemed the ideal person to serve as County Poet Laureate, and she still is. As Poet Laureate of Saratoga Springs, I was appointed to be an ambassador for poetry and also to write poems commemorating, celebrating, and taking stock of the Saratoga area. I would be remiss in my duties if my poems did not include criticism of what might be improved in our community, our nation, and our world, as well as trumpeting the many things that make them worthy. Saratoga's mayor and city council understand this, and we share a mutual trust that frees me to write what I must and what the First Amendment says I can. The English poet Percy Shelley wrote that poets are the unacknowledged legislators of the world. They imagine the world as it could be while also honestly recording what it is. Poetry will survive when our current generations of poets and legislators alike are long gone, and it will survive because poets convey essential truths about what it is like to be human and how we can get better at it.
0: Jay Rogoff is Poet Laureate of Saratoga Springs, New York. His 7 books of poetry include Loving in Truth, New and Selected Poems from LSU Press. The views expressed by WAMC's commentators are solely those of the authors. They do not necessarily reflect the views of the station or its management. WAMC's Midday Magazine was produced by Andrew Waite. 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
1: 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Hey there, gang. My name is Peter Hughes.
2: And I'm Wanda Fisher.
1: And you are the volunteers.
2: Yay!
1: Well, Wanda, it is day one.
2: It is day one. And what day is day one?
1: Day one is New Member Monday. And okay, so any new members we get on these wonderful thank yous we're going to do in just a moment is going to get two dings. You get an extra ding for New Member Monday. It is also Lizzie Honan's birthday.
2: It is?
1: I don't know if it's been said on air yet today, but it is definitely Lizzie Honan's birthday.
2: Oh,
1: and we're
2: my.
1: Saying happy birthday
2: happy
1: to Lizzie Honan.
2: Happy birthday, Lizzie.
1: So, we're here at the Fun Drive. Wanda, I'm so glad to be sitting here with you again. It's one of my favorite things to do. You are the icon, the showstopper, the main event on Saturday nights at WAMC. And to have you here in the midday section to be able to make the case for the Fun Drive, why public radio is important, why WAMC is important, why we need to get to $1.25 million, and how we do it together is a real treat for me, a real treat for everyone listening, and I could not be more excited. 1-800-323-9262.
2: Or WAMC.org. You know, we have all these volunteers here. And, you know, they like nothing better than to talk to people on the phone. 1-800-323-9262. And we're going to thank a couple of people before we start really rolling.
1: People who came in over the incredible Midday Magazine we were just able to listen to.
2: Right. And we'd like to thank Lori in Albany. Lori and Florence, enjoy the panel in the morning. And Barry in Hudson. A gift from Barry and Mary in Claverick. We both love independent radio. Keep it up. And Lisa in Del Mar. Rajesh in Loudonville. I enjoy all the programming. On my way to work and back home, I particularly like Marketplace. And Anonymous in Savoy, Massachusetts, 1-800-323-9262. Ingrid in New Windsor says, I love it all. I have WAMC on all the time. It's an important, necessary resource. Caitlin in Half Moon, Gail in Albany says, you guys are wonderful.
1: Use guys. Ah, go on, use guys.
2: Use guys.
1: 1-800-323-9262. I also want to thank Roy from Chester, New York, who says, I listen as often as I can. Really love the roundtable. I also like Ray and Vox Pop, as do we. Thank you to Doris from New York, New York.
2: Start spreading the news.
1: The Big Apple, the city that never sleeps, who is a new member here on New Member Monday. Also, thank you to Anonymous from South Courtright, New York. Hopefully I got that right, who says, oh, it's Kate from South Courtright. Oh, well, thanks, Kate. Also, Anonymous from Cohoes, New York, who's a new member Monday, who says, I enjoy the reporting. It's to the point.
2: It is
1: to the point, and it's real, and it's factual, and it's checked. And that is not something you get everywhere. It's one of the most valuable parts of WAMC, that you can be sure that the thing you're hearing has gone through an editor. It's gone through fact-checking. It's been deeply researched and honestly and cleanly reported by vetted and engaged journalists. Thank you to Victor and Kathleen from Burnt Hills, New York. And then thank you to Paula from Niskayuna, New York, who says, I love the radio station. We don't want to lose it. Well, we all sure don't want to lose it. And the way that we don't lose it is by working together and calling the number and making the case and doing the thing and putting in your bit. 1-800-323-9262 or WAMC.org.
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2: And, you know, I wanted to make the point, though, that we have wonderful premiums, and we're going to tell you about a new one in a couple of minutes. You probably noticed I have a cold. But the reason you pledge is not for the premiums. The premiums are a bonus. But you pledge because you love this radio station and you want to see us go on, and you know that we've lost federal funding, and you know that we need you because you are the public in public radio. 1-800-323-9262. But I just love this new premium.
1: Yeah. If you've been paying attention, if you are listening, and I know y'all have, I know you have, you sitting there on the couch listening patiently with your lunch and your cup of tea, I know that you, yes, it's you I'm talking to, are cozy and listening to WAMC, love the Fun Drive, and you probably have a collection of these, and I'm here to tell you, here's the new one. Drum roll, please. Ladies and gentlemen, Wanda Fisher is going to tell us all about the brand new June 2026 addition to the Dina Salzman sock collection that have become a staple of this Fun Drive. Wanda.
2: Okay, it's time to unleash the newest pair of WAMC socks. 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
1: Pets and Vet socks.
2: And in celebration of all our beloved companion animals, these cozy socks are sky blue with cute, cuddly cats and canines canoodling and cavorting over their cotton surface. Perfect gift for the animal lover in your life, or get some for yourself. And you know what it has on it? It has a dachshund, and I love
1: it
2: dachshund.
1: It does not, you know, it is really hard to capture a canoodle.
2: Yeah, well, the dachshund will canoodle with you.
1: But Dina has done a phenomenal job in capturing the canoodling of our fine furry friends. I do not see a Coton de Tulier on here, which is my dog Groot. But
2: Groot? Your dog's name is Groot?
1: My dog's name is Groot. Yeah, named after the tree. But it's incredible. There's two cats, there are two dogs.
2: They get along.
1: They're getting along. They're just enjoying their life and making everybody happy. They're just clapping along. And you know, these dogs, they love public radio. And they love folk music.
2: They do love folk music. They listen to it on Saturday nights. Particularly the dachshunds.
1: They stay up late. They listen to folk music. Folk music, 1-800-323-9262. And they can be yours. They can be yours. For just the small, as a gift, a token from us to you and your feet. For a $5 a month sustaining pledge. That's just $5 a month. Or a $60 flat pledge. And they could be yours. Tell your volunteer, they'll pull from the drop down, and you'll get the socks.
2: Did you know that Aaron Judge, the humongously tall guy for the Yankees, has two dachshunds?
1: I was wondering when this was going to get to baseball with
2: you. And Alexander Zverev, the tennis player, he has a dachshund too.
1: Really?
2: Yeah.
1: You have dachshunds?
2: Well, I did have a dachshund, but now I have a dachshund mix, and his name is Hermes, but I call him Boobaloo.
1: Hermes.
2: Boobaloo. He came with that name.
1: Okay.
2: He came with the name of Hermes, and I can't quite say it, you know, because he doesn't look like a Hermes to me.
1: Gotcha.
2: So I call him Boobaloo.
1: 1-800-323-9262. These gifts that we give you, these socks that we like to present, they are not just fun and, you know, a collectible and...
2: And made in USA.
1: They are made in the USA. Designed here, right here in Albany. But they're the thing that we give you as a thank you for you doing your part. And you do your part in one way by listening and telling us what you like and what you don't like and helping the conversation going about public radio. But you'd also, this is the time when we ask you to do your part to help us keep this radio station alive, to help us keep going, to be able to present Pets and Vets on Vox Pop monthly or bimonthly. Always an engaging, fun, passionate part of Vox Pop with Ray Graff. It helps us put on the folk music at Hudson River Sampler. These things aren't free to do, but we need to do them because you've asked for them and you want them. And this is the time that we get on the airwaves and say, hey, can you put a little bit in? Can you become a sustaining member? Maybe $5 a month, $10 a month, $100, $125, $65 million a month. That's probably a little bit far. Someone out there could do it.
2: Well, you know, how many times have you called in and asked a question on Pets and Vets? Think about that. If you have picked up the phone and called the Vox Pop line and waited patiently until one of the vets answered your question about your pet, think about making a pledge. 1-800-323-9262.
1: And if you've never made a pledge, you've just been a listener, and that's great. We appreciate it. There is no paywall on this service that we present here. There is no, you do not need to give us money to be a full faith WAMC family member. But we ask that if you can, if this is the moment, if you can, $5 a month, $10 a month, a one-time pledge, whatever you can do, if it reaches a certain threshold, because these things aren't free to produce.
2: That's right.
1: We have some thank you gifts, like these Dina Salzman Vox Pop Pets and Vet socks for $5 a month or $60. This is the time when we ask you to do this. It helps us keep going. There is no federal funding. There is no safety net. There is just us on the air speaking truth and presenting culture. That is what we do. And if you help us out now, we're going to be there for you like you're there for us. 1-800-323-9262. And no better day to do it than New Member Monday.
2: Yes, absolutely.
1: And you'll get two dings.
2: You get two dings if you're a new member.
1: Two dings.
2: Does that mean we are having an episode of Ding Dong School?
1: 1-800- I don't know what that means.
2: You don't know what Ding Dong School is?
1: I don't know what Ding Dong. You've out-referenced me, Wanda Fisher.
2: Miss Francis had Ding Dong School when I was a little kid, but I'm a lot older than you. 1-800-323-9262.
1: 1-800-323.
2: Anybody else here remember Miss Francis and Ding Dong School? We've got volunteers. Oh. If you call them and make a pledge, they will explain it to you.
1: You know, I'm a little bit north of the halfway mark, 50, right?
2: Yeah.
1: But sometimes I feel young.
2: Well,
1: 1-800-323-9262.
2: Right now, I'll make you feel young right now. 1-800-323-9262.
1: 1-800-323-9262. This is the June Fund Drive 2026. We are currently at $548,211, which is nothing to sneeze at on day,
2: right, on day one.
1: We want to keep up this momentum. We want to keep making the case. We're going to keep making the case on why WAMC matters, how you can help, and then where we go from here. And we can do that. We can make, now the June fund drives, they're traditionally known as the long fund drives. It is not out of school to say that it's solidly sometimes June can be 2 weeks. It can be a 2 week endeavor. And I know in some of your past, it's gone even longer. I have tickets to Carnegie Hall in a couple weeks. I want to make sure that I'm there. So 1-800-323-9262. I'm going to go anyway.
2: Oh, well, don't have to practice.
1: I'm not playing. I'm not playing. 1-800-323-9262, WAMC.org. Okay, so we're making the case. We're talking to you about what WAMC is. We want to hear what WAMC means to you.
2: To you, yes.
1: We want to hear your comments. We want to read them out loud. We want to say thank you. We want to be able to offer you socks. We want to make sure that we get to continue from now and into the future. And to do that, you need to do your part. We're asking you to do your part. We're asking you that we're asking you to put your hand on the dial or your hand on the buttons. 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It's really simply to do. Don't do that if you're driving.
2: And, you know, the people who make requests on my show on Saturday night, I swear they have us on speed dial. 1-800-323-9262. And Kaylin is here today.
1: Kaylin
2: is here. He works with me on Saturday nights.
1: The whole WAMC family gathers for these fun drives. We had a neat gathering at the end of last week because we said goodbye to our dear Sarah LaDuc, who moved on to a brand new exciting horizons. And we had a small gathering at a location that served beverages And it was like a who's who of WAMC, current and past.
2: Alumni.
1: And it was, alumni. It was just such a nice thing to be able to do that, say goodbye to Sarah, but also to gather with our friends here outside of the context of the studio and the fun drive. It was very nice. 1-800-323-9262 or WAMC.org. And Wanda, I think we got some more people to say thank you to.
2: Yes, thanks to Ward in New York City, New York, New York.
1: Another New Yorker.
2: That's right. And
1: wow.
2: Paul from Stamford, Vermont said, I have listened to the station since its inception and have always loved the staff and admired their work. Thank you so much, Paul. Mary from Saugerties says, many thanks for all that you do. And Peggy from Rensselaer, thank you, Peggy. This is wonderful. I'm hoping that some of them are getting socks.
1: I hope they're getting socks, too. I hope everyone walks. I'm wearing a pair of WAMC socks today.
2: You know, I went up to somebody one day and I saw their pant legs. I could see WAMC socks on Dina's wearing them. Oh. But I could see them underneath their pant legs. And I went over to them and I said, I'm going to ask you an embarrassing question. And they looked at me and I said, can you roll up your pant legs a little bit so I can see your WAMC socks? And they had the owl ones.
1: Oh, the owl ones. Those were great. Those were in a salute, I believe, to our new CEO Sarah Gilbert because
2: right.
1: of her love of owls.
2: Right.
1: They're great.
2: And I said, and the guy looked at me like, how did you know that I was wearing WAMC socks? And I said,
1: because you were walking with a little bit more pride than other people.
2: And I said, it's a secret.
1: Yeah. 1-800.
2: She needs you over the call.
1: 1-800-323-9262 or WAMC.org. To repeat, my name is Peter Hughes.
2: And I'm Wanda Fisher.
1: And you are the volunteers.
2: Yay. And, you know, someday I might walk up over to you and see these sky blue socks with the dachshund on it, and cats, too.
1: Yeah.
2: And say, could you lift up your pant leg just a little bit so I can see your socks? and you'll know who it is.
1: At least I'll have context, though. I'll have context. All right. So that's not the only thing that we have as a thank you gift
2: today.
1: That's
2: right.
1: I want to talk about this other thing. Two other things, because it's pretty exciting. Now, Joe and Maddie were on the air just a little bit before Midday Magazine, before the lunch hour, and I want to repeat their enthusiasm for the WAMC Frisbee. The thing about a Frisbee, it's exciting. You never know when you throw a Frisbee, who's going to throw it back. And I feel like that is such a metaphor for public radio and WAMC. If you're wearing WAMC swag out there, people make connections.
2: Yep.
1: People notice you. They'll see me with my sweater or shirt. I'm wearing an old school WAMC First Amendment shirt right now. And that we were able to gift people at the library event we did just a month ago for WAMC on the road, which is my little chapter of this building. And you never know what you're going to see. People come up to you and they'll hear my voice and they'll say, hey, which one are you?
2: Which one are you?
1: And I'll say, I'm Peter Hughes. And they'll go, oh, you're good too.
2: Oh, you're good too.
1: WAMC.org, 1-800-323-9262. But we do have these Frisbees because it's summertime. Summer is here.
2: Summertime when all the leaves are green and the red birds sing, I'll be blue without
1: all one. The okay. leaves are brown and the sky is gray. That's the other group. 1-800-323-9262. And it's summertime and nothing says summertime like WAMC Beach Party.
2: Okay.
1: Right. A little known film starring Annette Funicello and Frankie Avalon
2: yeah.
1: from like 1956. And it was such a hit that we wrote a whole station around it. I'm kidding. But we do have these Frisbees. They're bright orange. They got the WAMC, like sunrise glowing microphone logo. And they are yours.
2: And you can throw it to your dachshund.
1: You can throw
2: it.
1: And they're plant based. So they're not poisonous. They're not microplastics going into your dog. Unless you've got my dog, because my dog Groot is allergic to everything. including Kayla knows the answer to this. Kayla Sacco's here. People. Groot's allergic to people. It's completely serious.
2: And what kind of dog is it again?
1: A Coton de Tulier.
2: Okay.
1: Yes. It's a little white furry dog from Madagascar. He's allergic to everything, including June.
2: June.
1: Right, which I think means the plant or the, but I like to think of it as like the entire month of June.
2: Just right, alert. Which started today.
1: So Groot's hiding somewhere with Apoquil.
2: New member Monday.
1: Groot's under the couch with Apoquil. All right. So, but we have these Frisbees. But the so you want the Frisbee, it's $5 a month or $60 for a one-time donation. But if that's not enough for you, if you want to experience the entire beach party, if you want to go to, like, the stadium, if you want to go see the Red Sox before they're not allowed to play because...
2: They're so bad.
1: They're so bad this year.
2: I know.
1: And Wanda and I can commiserate on this. You can go.
2: Or the Yankees or the Mets at Citi Field or Yankee Stadium.
1: Anywhere you want to go.
2: Anywhere you want to go.
1: Let's go see a baseball game. We have the stadium bundle, which includes this clear tote bag that's good for bringing all your stuff into the stadium.
2: Because they won't let you in unless you have a clear bag.
1: So we got these clear bags, a water bottle so you can stay nicely hydrated, and a bamboo utensil set so you can eat, Fenway Franks or cheese fries, but like an environmentally conscious connoisseur.
2: You don't throw away your plastic utensils.
1: Yeah. So 1-800, and that's for $20 a month or $240. But the real prize in that. The real prize is you also get a Frisbee. So I want to end this fun drive. I want to go to the park. I want to go to the beach. And I just want to see a sea of WAMC orange Frisbees flying back and forth between an engaged citizenry. And Wanda, that is my dream.
2: Yeah, you know, when I go to the grocery store, sometimes I'll see somebody with a WAMC tote. And I'll just walk up to them and say, I like your tote bag.
1: And how do we do this? By becoming a member today.
2: And I'll do that if I see one of these bags, too.
1: Now, you can't leave the WAMC service up to no one. Someone has to do it. We have to get to $1.52 million. So we ask you that you do your part. Don't leave it up entirely to other listeners.
2: I have to correct you. It's 1.25, not 1.52.
1: Oh, my gosh. $1.25 million. Thank you. See, we are correcting and editing, speaking truth in real time. 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You can renew your support, you can increase your support, or you can give for the very first time on New Member Monday. And it is an incredible thing that you can do to say, I love public radio, I love WAMC. Stand up and say, I'm a member of this family. Stand up and say, I am someone who believes in truth. I am someone who believes in reality. I'm someone who needs vetted, smart, truthful reporting, and I want incredibly accurate weather. These are the things that matter, and I want to get a slice of the world in my cultural curation. I want to hear all the music that you might not get to hear commercially or through the algorithms. I want to hear the commentary and the conversation that happens on WAMC. That's important to me. These are the seeds of democracy, and I want to be a part of it. Stand up for whatever part that you think you can do. Help WAMC continue now and into the future after Wanda and I are long gone. 1-800-323-9262.
2: We have a new challenge here.
1: And I'm excited.
2: It goes between now and 6 p.m. If we can raise $20,000, we will get an additional $15,000.
1: So let me mark that, because right now we are just $15 over $550,000 in this drive.
2: Correct.
1: So that means by 6 o'clock today, when day one of the fun drive ends, we need to be at $570,000. Someone's writing this down? Someone's got this? Someone's writing this down?
2: We got it.
1: Melita, you got this?
2: It's right here on the blue sheet.
1: I understand that.
2: The sheet that matches the socks.
1: I'm calling the team into action.
2: Okay.
1: We're
2: in a huddle.
1: I'm huddling up here.
2: Okay.
1: So we got this. We're all on the same page. 1-800-323-9262, WAMC.org.
2: This is from the Barkless Dogs of Woodstock, so I have to...
1: What?
2: Maybe they're Basenjis. Because I know Basenjis can't bark.
1: I know that my dog is not in this team.
2: No, my dog is not in this team either. No, neither are dachshunds. Dachshunds bark at, a piece of grass that falls from a tree or something. 1-800-323-9262 is the number. So we need to bring in $20,000 between now and 6 o'clock.
1: And what do we get if we do that?
2: We get an additional $15,000.
1: So we'll end day one. If we have happens at $585,000, which is remarkable. That is like the 43% mark of this drive.
2: And this challenge piece of paper almost matches the socks. 1-800-323-9262.
1: Which, in that color, because people can't see on the radio.
2: That's right. We'll hold it up to the microphone.
1: Is blue.
2: Yes, hold it up to the microphone.
1: 1-800-323-9262. In the meantime, we've got some people here to thank who have called in the past few minutes. Thank you to Jody from Holly, Massachusetts. Hey, thanks, Jody. Thanks to Henry from Cobleskill, New York, who says, thank God for WAMC and public radio. We don't need the federal government. I think they mean in concerns of, like, the funding.
2: Yeah, well, yeah.
1: Because we're gathering together to do that together.
2: Yeah.
1: We probably do need a federal government.
2: Yeah, we do.
1: You know, but WAMC is going to survive and thrive and grow and do and complete its mission because of everyone listening here now and everyone listening today and tomorrow. Thank you to Robin, who says just simply, I love you guys.
2: That's wonderful.
1: I love you guys.
2: We love you too, Robin.
1: That's a Groot quote from Guardians of the Galaxy 3.
2: Okay.
1: He just says, I am Groot. I am Groot. That's his only words he ever says. But then it turns out what he's really saying is, I love you guys.
2: Oh, okay.
1: Yeah. It's William, Greenville, New York, who's a new member.
3: Ding, ding.
1: New member Monday. Thanks for joining the team, William. We are glad to have you on board. And thank you to Kathleen from Malta, New York, who says, the community needs WAMC. We cannot allow public radio to be silenced, and we could not agree more. And together, we will not allow it to be silenced.
2: I have to tell you, you said something about a music algorithm. I can guarantee you that the Saturday night music block that consists of the listening party, the WAMC jazz show, and the Hudson River Sampler, we don't use algorithms to program our shows. Believe me, we do not use algorithms.
1: What do you use?
2: Brains.
1: Gotcha.
2: Brains.
1: So the brains of Wanda Fisher, Bill McCann, and Lucas Willard.
2: Program without an algorithm.
1: Program without an algorithm.
2: No AI.
1: There's
2: programs.
1: No AI.
2: There's
1: okay.
2: No AI responsible for the music that comes out of those shows, and I can guarantee that.
1: 1-800-323-9262, WAMC.org. I'm sitting here with Wanda Fisher. My name is Peter Hughes, and we are making a case today in the midday section of the June 1st Fun Drive. It's the first day of the Fun Drive. It is New Member Monday. It is Lizzie Honan's birthday, and it is the first day out of, I'm hoping not a lot,
2: not
1: because
2: a lot.
1: We don't like to make this case, but because we want to get back to full-time regular programming. And it's going to be fantastic. 1-800, sorry, my watch just buzzed and like I looked at it like I wasn't on live on the radio. 1-800-323-9262. Wanda, can you repeat for me and us and everyone listening out there in Radio Land what we have going on here, what these premiums are? Because we're going to be breaking for station ID and some news of some sort, underwriting. No news, underwriting. But then we're going to go to a section of Radiolab, which we're going to hear. And then Wano and I will be back after that. But listen to a section of Radiolab because that would be airing today in the 1 o'clock hour if we weren't on Fun Drive. But we're giving you your programming. So let's repeat, sum it all up, Wanda.
2: Okay, Pets and Vets Furry Friends socks that have cats and dogs, including my favorite breed, Dachshund, on it, and they're getting along. They're getting along, you know, just like they should. 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You get a clear tote bag, a water bottle, a bamboo utensil set, and a frisbee. And if you are going to any baseball games, you have to have a clear tote bag. They will not let you in if you have a leather purse or anything like that. I tried to go to a baseball game in Reno, Nevada about a year ago, and they wouldn't let me in because it was a AAA baseball team, and I asked them if they sold these things at the baseball park, and they said no. So you have to have a clear tote bag to be getting into some of the minor league parks or the major league parks. So you will help WAMC, you'll help yourself gain entrance, and you can go see a baseball game. 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
1: All right. 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
2: Okay. 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We'll get $15,000 if we can make $20,000 between now and 6 o'clock. So we need you.
1: 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I don't know what it's on, but it should be fascinating. 1-800-323-9262, WAMC.org.
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8: Hey, this is Radiolab. I'm Latif Nasser. So in March of 2025, we released an episode called Growth. We talked about pumpkins and a finger and some slugs and every single person on our planet. But there was one growthy, you know, currently growing thing we did not talk about, which is the economy. Now, what got me thinking about economic growth was not all the stuff that's in the news, the tariffs, the fear of the recession, all that stuff that everybody's talking about. What started it was a lecture I heard a little while back by, of all people, an astrophysicist.
9: So I'm going to sketch what we know about Earth's history, cosmically speaking.
8: Her name is Sandra Faber. She goes by Sandy.
9: No,
8: brilliant scientist. She co-authored the standard model for thinking about how galaxies form. She won a National Medal of Science back in 2011. And she started the lecture by saying, we have a pretty happy little planet to live on.
9: Earth is a good place to live for, let's say, of order 100 million years at least.
8: Should be livable for a really, really long time.
9: Okay.
8: Except,
9: so now
8: she goes on to say,
9: lessons from
8: for us.
9: Over the last century or so, we've been seeing planet-wide GDP growing

0: 3% as the whole.
1: But Sandra took that 3%, and with some quick math, she started to just play it out year after year. And in her lecture, she's showing this chart where you can see this curve just shooting up.
0: We can see this number is completely ridiculous. This is,
1: and she was basically like, look at all that growth. That's eating up Earth's resources.
0: A large number here is bad because it means that we want more of that product.
1: And so even though Earth should be good for 100 million years, we're going to just eat the planet up. We're going to devour the physical, material level of this planet. We're going to eat it up in more like a couple thousand years.
0: And my concern is that we're not talking about this.
1: And when I heard that, that was breathtaking and horrifying. And honestly, like, I haven't been able to stop thinking about that number. 3% sounds like a specific thing, but also it's kind of abstract and mathy. And I wanted help. I wanted help to parse this out. It's like, how bad is that really? How bad could that possibly be? And so I turn to someone whose job it is to literally make sense of this exact kind of thing.
2: Hello.
1: Hi, how you doing?
2: Hi, I'm doing well. How are you?
1: And we had what I felt like was a kind of a roller coaster of a conversation. So I'm just going to play it for you right now.
2: Yeah. Okay. So I am Jeff Guo. I'm one of the hosts of the Planet Money podcast at NPR.
1: Terrific show.
2: Thank you. I guess, what do? I talk about economics all day?
1: Oh my God.
2: That's what I do.
1: I need you. I need you to help me. It's more than scratch an itch. I need you to help me
2: cure this existential dread that you have now.
1: That's exactly right. Yeah. Yeah.
2: Okay. Well, I mean, I guess where I would start is, and, you know, I would hate to contradict a Nobel Prize winning astrophysicist. Sounds like, you know, starting out on dangerous territory there.
1: I mean, well, she won the National Medal of Science, not the Nobel, but
2: she's gonna. It sounds like she's gonna
1: win. Yeah, sure, fair.
2: But you did ask me to kind of look into what things are we gonna run out of.
1: Yes.
2: Okay, yeah. So I looked at a bunch of things that people are kind of worried about. And I just did some very rough back of the envelope math. Like, this is excellent. So totally not precise.
1: My favorite kind of math. My
2: it's
1: favorite
2: so
1: kind
2: hand
1: of math.
2: Wavy.
1: Great. I love it.
2: Okay. So, I don't know. What should we start with? Copper?
1: Yeah. That's a big
2: one. Copper's a big deal, right?
1: Very big deal.
2: So if you look at copper consumption over the past century since the Industrial Revolution,
1: okay,
2: you know, our demand for copper has grown about 3% every year.
1: Okay.
2: Like, you know, in recent years, we've consumed about 26, 27 million tons a year of copper.
1: Yeah.
2: So if you just, you know, extrapolate that out, if you just assume copper is going to keep growing at 3% every single year, right?
1: Fair. Fair assumption.
2: I looked up how much copper people think we have. According to geologists, what we know is out there and could theoretically get to. And that number right now is 5 to 6 billion tons.
1: Okay.
2: It's not nothing, but we're using it pretty quickly. And if you just assume that this number is going to keep growing at 3% a year.
1: Yeah, sure.
2: It would take about maybe another 70 years and then no more copper.
1: That's it? 70 years?
2: 70 years.
1: So that sounds terrible.
2: It's true. That's assuming, of course, that, you know, we do keep consuming copper that
1: using
2: quickly.
1: Copper and needing copper the same way that we are. Yeah, sure. T-minus 70.
2: Yeah.
1: No copper
2: for
1: anybody.
2: No copper.
1: Okay. So this seems to point exactly to Sandy Faber's point, right?
2: It's true.
1: Yeah.
2: Do you want to do another one?
1: Oh, that's the end of it? I thought you were going to be like, but there's a copper thing that we're going to, no, there's no but. That's it. It's just like, yeah, she's right about copper.
2: Okay. But there's a but. There is a but coming up. There's a but.
1: Yeah. Okay. You want to go through more of them before we get to the but?
2: Yeah,
1: is that the idea?
2: Yeah. Okay. So another one, I looked into is sand.
1: Okay. Yeah.
2: Sand.
1: Which seems like there should be a ton of that.
2: Seems like there should be so much of it.
1: Yeah.
2: And, you know, the reason why we need sand, right? And
1: why do we need sand?
2: For concrete.
1: Ah.
2: So,

0: It's actually so important that we don't know how much we're using.
1: Oh, my God.
0: Like, we're using so much. We actually don't know. But, like, ballpark estimates, we're using maybe 50 billion tons of sand and gravel every year.
1: Okay, that sounds like a lot.
0: I don't even know. I can't even visualize that. I don't know. It's a lot.
1: Right.
0: And I couldn't even find how much sand and gravel there is in the world. Like, nobody actually knows.
1: Okay.
0: This is one of those numbers where it's like, oh. But we're doing, like, back of the envelope math here, right?
1: Right, right.
0: So I was like, well, if we don't know how much sand and gravel there is in the world, surely we know how much rock there is in the world, right?
1: Totally, totally, right? Totally.
0: So I looked it up, and according to geologists, the Earth's crust, all of the Earth's crust contains maybe like 23 quintillion tons of rock and stuff.
1: Okay.
0: Okay.
1: But it does seem like the whole point of sand is that it's teeny tiny. It would take a lot of energy to turn that rock into sand.
0: It would. But assuming that we're able to do that, right?
1: Okay, okay,
0: assuming that we're going to use sand, that we're going to use sand and gravel at a rate that grows by 3% every year.
1: Yeah.
0: Year after year after year.
1: Yeah.
0: It would take about, do you want to guess how long it would take to deplete the entire Earth's crust?
1: Wait, so a quintillion, based on the growth rate and the uses now, I would imagine this one is going to be, this one is not on Sandra Faber's side. I'm going to guess this one is like way, way, way far from now. Like this is going to be like a million years or something.
0: 500 to 600 years.
1: That seems so short again.
0: It does, doesn't it?
1: That is way shorter for the whole crust.
0: I know.
1: Oh my God. That's not like it's long, but it's not that long.
0: No.
1: Like that's like that is nuts.
0: All right. I got a couple more.
1: It's just making me more and more existentially worried. Okay, but keep going.
0: That's how I felt when I started on this journey, right?
1: Okay.
0: I got a couple more.
1: Okay, great. Love it.
0: I got to pull up my spreadsheet. I'm going to talk about lithium.
1: Okay, great. Good one. Good one. And lithium, you imagine there are like those giant deserts filled with those like sand flats or whatever, right?
0: Yeah, in Bolivia.
1: In Bolivia.
0: And
1: yeah, yeah, yeah.
0: Mm-hmm.
1: Yeah. Okay.
0: Okay, hang on. Let me see. Let me pull up my, where did my notes go on this? I can't wait when we have to fact check all of this. okay, lithium. So we are using about 190,000 to 200,000 tons of lithium every year.
1: Right.
0: That's kind
1: of. Okay, so that's in phones, electric cars, da da da da.
0: Yeah, batteries. Batteries is a big one for lithium.
1: Yep.
0: Very important. Yep. Lithium consumption, of course, has been exploding. So over the past decade, lithium has been growing. Do you want to guess how much it's been growing?
1: What, like 5% or 10%?
0: On average, around 20%.
1: Okay, wow, okay, wow.
0: So we need a lot, and we need a lot more lithium,
1: which means like more electric cars, more da-da-da-da, right? More recyclable batteries and stuff. That's great.
0: Yeah. So geologists think that of all the lithium that we know is out there, there's probably like 105 million tons of it, like out there.
1: That sounds a lot less than the sand. This is going to get worrying. Okay, keep going.
0: Right. And so, you know, if you do this whole, you know, the same math and if you just assume, you know, for the sake of argument, it's only going to grow at 3% a year, right?
1: Yeah, sure.
0: We'd probably run out of lithium around
1: about March. I feel like you're going to say like, so soon. Okay, but
0: tomorrow.
1: Keep going.
0: About 100 years.
1: Okay, 100 years again.
0: It's not bad.
1: No, it is bad. It's bad, Jeff. It's bad. We need that. Like, we're going to need that later for even better stuff.
0: It's true.
1: Okay, keep going.
0: I'll do one more, which is, this is a big one. Oil.
1: Really scary one.
0: Yeah.
1: But hopefully we're weaning off of this one, so maybe this one is a different.
0: Hopefully.
1: Like, it's going in the opposite direction.
0: Hopefully. Doesn't seem like it's really happening yet.
1: Oh, God.
0: But.
1: I don't think you have had a single piece of good news here.
0: Just wait for it.
1: Okay, all right.
0: So if you look at oil, right, how much do we consume every year? About 37 billion barrels of oil.
1: All right.
0: As a world. How much is left? Probably 1.6 trillion barrels.
1: Really?
0: Yeah. So it's not.
1: That's a lot.
0: Yeah. It's a lot, but it's maybe less. It's less than I thought. So another way to say 1.6 trillion is 1,600 billion.
1: Right, right.
0: So 37 billion a year. We have about 1,600 billion barrels left out
1: there. Yeah, that somewhere. When you say it like that, it sounds quite alarming. Yeah.
0: Not great. You know, if you do the math again, exponential growth, very
1: scary.
0: But
1: we do want to use less of it anyway. Right, yeah. I'm ambivalent about this.
0: Trying to.
1: Okay.
0: About 28 years.
1: No way.
0: Yes.
1: That is nothing.
0: 2052 might be the day we run out of oil.
1: Wow.
0: Maybe.
1: I was worried about when Sandra Faber said we had thousands of years, and you're like, you're taking me even an order of magnitude less
0: decades. Yeah. So I started to get, you know, a little nervous. And so I thought, well, like, what happened in the past? You know, like when we were over exploiting some resource and it looked like it was going to run out.
1: The answer to that question when we get back. And while we're taking a break, please consider supporting this local station during its pledge season. We know you've heard it all before, but public media is a resource too. It's not finite, but it is precarious, and it's something we can collectively work to save. Any little bit helps. Thanks.
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4: 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I'm sorry, I interrupted you, Peter.
3: No, it's okay. I should be interrupted. 1-800-323-9262. To be on the fold, to be a member, there is no minimum amount.
4: No.
3: We just need, you know, we just need something. We need whatever it is that you can do, whatever your handshake is here, whatever your part that you can do, whatever contribute. Like, this is like stone soup, right?
4: Yeah.
3: You know stone soup?
4: I do.
3: If you're just throwing in a rock, great. You can help us get a rutabaga and a banana and some spinach and some chickpeas and whatever goes into that to make the stone soup that is so important. That is the community that we are growing, the community we have grown and nurtured here at WAMC, and everyone who's listening now, and everyone who's working here behind the scenes. All the voices you hear, all the people who work in the newsroom, all the people who work in underwriting, all the people who work on programming, underwriting, membership, audience growth, my one little department of me in On the Road.
4: And the board operators.
3: And the board operators. All of them. And you, the people in the community, the people listening now, the people in Troy, the people in Outlaws, the people in Great Barrington. I cannot name every single community here, but it's across 7 states and around the world if you count WAMC.org, which I do. 1-800-323-9262, WAMC.org. This is the time we as a community can come together and say, this is important to us, this matters to us, this matters to the country. Having real, reality-based journalism, voices is important to grow what we think and what we know is important here at WAMC. And this is the time of year, three times a year we do this, where we ask you to step up, stand up, and do your part. And we will continue to do our part because you have supported us, because you have helped provide that one crucial thing that we do need, which is funding. It's not free to do this. The government's not coming to help. It is us. We need to do it together, and we have been doing it. You know, since federal funding ended, what have we done? We've grown.
4: We've grown.
3: We have absolutely grown.
4: I have a little true confessions here. I am a listener of this station, but I also contribute.
3: You listen to this station?
4: I do listen to this station. I listen all the time, but I also contribute to this station. So anybody out there, why don't you join me in contributing to this station?
3: 1-800-323-9262. And when you contribute to WAMC, it's not necessary. It's not why we do it. It's not. It shouldn't be the reason you do it, but there is a thank you on the other side.
4: There is. We have a new one.
3: Tell me about it.
4: This new one. Now, this one always gets phone calls. And I really have to hold myself back from writing a check on this one. Mother Merrick's Confectionery in Manchester, Vermont is going to give us a few Lemon Lulu cakes.
3: Oh.
4: Now, if you haven't ever had a Lemon Lulu cake from Mother Merrick's, you are in for a treat.
3: Speak about alliteration.
4: Lemon Lulu is an inspired lemon pound cake, light, moist, and lemony, but not too sweet, and covered with a delicate fresh lemon glaze. 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While most famous among WAMC listeners for longtime premiums, Lemon Lulu Cakes and Butter Crunch, which is not shipped for the June drive due to warm weather. Mother Merrick's also offers a wide selection of gift baskets, etc. So we have a limited number of these for a $100 pledge. And just to refresh people's memories, we have a challenge. If we can bring in $20,000 between now and 6 o'clock, we will get a $15,000 contribution.
3: That's an all-day challenge.
4: Right.
3: So that's a big challenge to take on the rest of this day.
4: From the Barkless Dogs of Woodstock, that will bring us up to $570,000 by the end of the day. 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
4: Yes. 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
3: The Frisbee.
4: And a bamboo utensil set. Now, if that's too much for you and you're saying, I'm jonesing after that Frisbee, you can get a Frisbee.
3: Just the Frisbee.
4: Just the Frisbee for $60.
3: Because we want to make sure that everyone spends their summer of 2026. We want to make it the summer of Frisbee.
4: It's summertime, summertime, summertime,
3: and,
4: right?
3: And summertime. And it's going to be the summer of the Frisbee. The orange Frisbees will be everywhere. It's going to be known as, remember that summer when orange Frisbees were just everywhere? We want people to know that's because WAMC members, WAMC supporters, the WAMC family decided to have a seven-state beach party for public radio, and Frisbees was the token of esteem of the day. 1-800-323-9262. Now, I'm going to thank some people who have done their part today. Thank you to Anne from Cohoes, New York, who says, way to go, round table, my favorite. Thank you to Ruth from Beacon, New York. Thank you to Anonymous from Red Hook, New York. Thank you, Paul from Albany. And thank you to Jonathan from Saratoga Springs, New York, the spa city. Thank you very much.
4: Spa city, that's right. 1-800-323-9262. And if you're too a little embarrassed and you don't want to call a volunteer, you can go to WAMC.org. We take your pledges in both of those forms. And, you know, you are so important to us because you put the public in public radio. I know that sounds like kind of corny, but that is exactly what it is. 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We are not answering to corporate entities. We don't use AI to program our music. We do it all through a human. when we take a show on the road, when we take a show on the road, there's no algorithm telling us what to do.
3: Right. There's no, like, robot Peter out there. There's not a Petertron 3000 who's out there, you know, making sure that we've ordered coffee and we've talked to made partners and all of this. Like, let's put Vox Pop on in a.
4: And there's no sound engineer who just says,
3: no, we've got Matt.
4: Well, everybody will talk at the same level.
3: Foibles and all, we are doing it. We are doing it through our very human hands, minds, and brains.
4: It's live radio when you are on the, when you do one
3: well,
4: of
3: the. Well, we're the evidence of that right now, Wanda.
4: Yeah, well, you know, we had a really good time when we did a Vox Pop.
3: Hudson River on the Road? That was at Central Park last year. That was a ball. 1-800-323-9262 or WAMC.org. 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That is the easy way to do it, the way to talk to a person. And they're here to talk to you. We got a room full of volunteers here. Lots of them are on the phone. So that means that means you're doing your part. We're getting new members here on New Member Monday. And it is a sight to behold. Now, you know, Wanda, I do really enjoy the fun drives.
4: I like the fun drives, too.
3: I really enjoy them.
4: And I get to see some of the people that we don't get to see very often, like Aaron Shell Levine.
3: Aaron Shell Levine has walked through the room.
4: And tomorrow, Josh Landis will be here, and Polly Alagopoulos will be here, and Jim, I saw him last Friday, but we don't get to see them very often.
3: You're going to hear later on, Aaron is going to be on this microphone and with the fun drive premiere of Sam Dingman.
4: Oh, well,
3: new to
4: great.
3: Our newsroom.
4: He's new, and I got to meet him Friday, too.
3: Yeah, and he's doing some fantastic reporting here, and he's going to make the case from his perspective about why WAMC matters and why it matters to him and why he thinks it should matter to you.
4: Yet another tall guy. He's another real tall guy.
3: I don't like that.
4: 1-800-323-9262. 1-800-323. Maybe he has a dachshund, too.
3: Maybe. Is that something that happens? I don't know. I was at a casino yesterday. We saw a concert out in Atlantic City. Saw Jason Mraz. We've seen him many times.
4: Yeah. I like him. I love him.
3: Wonderful concert. Some of our favorites. Just so smart. So it was great. Except for the one guy in the back who I believe thought he was at a Metallica concert, screaming at the top of his lungs. I'm like, you don't really get Jason Mraz, do you? But and there was all these tall guys. I was thinking, what's it like being tall? I will never know.
4: I have tall kids, but
3: digress. 1-800-323-9262 or WAMC.org. Wanda, make the case.
4: Make the case. I love this radio station. I can make the case for almost every program that is on this radio station. I love the round table. I really do love the round table. I make it my, it's almost like making an appointment every day to listen to the round table. There are a couple of commentators on the round table that I could strangle, but I won't tell you who they are.
3: Isn't that the point though of a round table?
4: That's the point. Yeah. They get me thinking about what they have to say. I wouldn't want to listen to a program where everybody thinks the same way as I do, because you have to listen to what the other side is saying. I love the round table.
3: I don't agree with everyone on the round table. That would be insane.
4: That would be pablum.
3: That would be it. But that's not what we do. You listen. You hear people with different opinions. They're always smart.
4: Right.
3: That is a criteria. They could be very different from what you think. And then you think about that side of that perspective. Sometimes you go, you know, I think that's, I agree with that too. I think differently now.
4: Okay. And I love the book show. I listen to the book show all the time because I write books. We only have 11 lemon Lulu cakes left.
3: 11 out of 20. These do go quickly. And if you want a lemon Lulu cake from Mother Merrick's, and I'm going to say that three times fast, a Mother Merrick's lemon Lulu cake, then you need to pledge. I believe it is a $100 pledge.
4: Yes.
3: And that can be your thank you gift. Please, there's only, I said 11 left?
4: 11
3: left.
4: Yep.
3: And that can be yours. I also like the book show. I'm hoping this year's the year I learn how to read.
4: Okay. Well, you know, they have audiobooks, you know.
3: That's fine.
4: You can get audiobooks.
3: That counts.
4: I like the book show, and I like the Mountain Stage on Monday night.
3: Oh, it's a good. I like American Roots a lot.
4: And I like American Roots. That's a great show.
3: It is a great show.
4: And I've met and hung out with Nick Spitzer a few times at the folk music conferences. He's really an ethnomusicologist.
3: There's any number of times that I'm listening and I'll catch it by and I'll go, God, that's great. What are we playing? And it turns out it's American Roots.
4: Yeah.
3: I'm a huge fan of Afropop worldwide.
4: I love Afropop.
3: I just love it so much.
4: I love Afropop. And you know, so
3: I kind of like your show too.
4: Oh, well, thank you.
3: Yeah, I do enjoy me a little Hudson River sampler. Just a sample.
4: Just a sample. Just a little bit here.
3: I like how that show, you're not like saying it's the Hudson River buffet of stuff. No, you're like, here's a sample.
4: It's a sample.
3: Yeah.
4: Yeah, we kind of came up with that name a little weird, but you know, it's kind of a story. But
3: it's like you're at the supermarket back in the day, and there'd be the ladies with the hats, the toothpicks, and they'd go, would you like some of this?
4: Yeah.
3: Would you like a little bit of pepperoni?
4: Yeah.
3: That's what you're doing, Wanda. You're like, how about a little...
4: And we have a coupon.
3: How about a little Carsey Blanton? Just a sample, you know?
4: 1-800-323-9262. And, you know, we have such a variety. I admit that I don't like the opera. But, you know, Christine Lavin has a song about that. You know, I'm at the opera and I don't like the opera, but I like him, you know. So she goes to the opera because she likes the guy that she's going out with him. And it says, the next line is, good thing he can't read my mind. 1-800-323-9262.
3: I don't love the opera, but I love that we have the opera.
4: I love the fact that the opera is there for people who love it.
3: Yeah. Who else is going to play it?
4: And,
3: no one.
4: You know,
3: that's why.
4: So, you know, we really try to have something for everybody. Everybody has the chance to listen to something that they love.
3: All right. So Wanda and I are hopefully making the case here for why it is important to support public radio, why it's important to support WAMC, why this June of 2026, with all the things going on in the world, with constant barrage of news, it is kind of a roller coaster out there, and we want to make sure that we keep making the case of that roller coaster and what is going on, not just on the national, international level, but right down to the local level, right down to how what's going on in the world trickles down, you know, like the 80s economy. What's happening in your school board meeting? What's happening on your corner of the world? That stuff is important. All politics are local, and so we make sure we report on it. Who the different candidates are, what their different positions are, who's doing what, who's saying what, and by who, and how you can really trace that back to affecting your own life. 7 Lulu cakes left. 7 lemon Lulu cakes from Mother Merrick's. Round and round the ragged rock, the ragged rascal ran. I almost got that right.
4: Yeah, well,
3: 1-800-323-9262. So if that's important to you, it's important to me. It's important to Wanda. It's important to everyone who works here and puts their blood, sweat, and tears into making this radio station go and run and succeed and thrive for the future, for now, forever. Everyone here believes in that mission.
4: That's right. You know,
3: and we're asking you to do your part to help us drive that mission forward.
4: You talk about a roller coaster. We want to make sure that you have that bar on the roller coaster that keeps you safe so that you know what's going on. And when you hit one of those dips, you're not going to fall out of your roller coaster car. 1-800-323-9262.
3: All right. So I have some thank yous here. And call right now if you want the Lemon Lulu cake. They're going to be gone soon.
4: They're going
3: like fast. All right. So John from Cape Coral, Florida. Cape Coral, Florida. Loves the station. And one of the things I look forward to when I come back to Vermont, a snowbird, Deborah from Del Mar, New York says, love all the programming, especially the opera and From the Top. Mark is a new member.
4: Yay,
3: on
4: Mark.
3: New Member Monday from Albany, New York. David from Pittsfield, Massachusetts says, WAMC is the go-to radio station for the news and entertainment and good fun. David from Middletown Springs, Vermont says, in praise of Alan Chartok. Well, we appreciate that.
4: We appreciate that, yeah.
3: Mark from Richmond, Massachusetts says, it's Mark from the Richmond Sanctuary. Loves Wanda Fisher and the Radio Lab. Well, this is your hour, Mark, and thank you very much for saying
4: thank
3: that.
4: Thank you, Mark.
3: And Joy from Falmouth, Maine.
4: Falmouth,
3: Maine. Thank you for correcting me. Didn't have a comment, but we thank Joy nonetheless.
4: Thank you very much, Joy. Thanks to everybody who's been calling. We really appreciate it. And I think maybe I'll just order myself a lemon Lulu from Mother Merrick's. Maybe that's the way to do it. 1-800, that is the best cake I've ever had in my life. 1-800-323-9262. And we only have a few left. And I see Chris coming through here. He's only worked here for a little while, but he's really doing a bang-up job.
3: Our executive producer of programs and podcasts.
4: Right. A bang-up job, yep. And he's only been here for a few weeks, and he's just hit the ground running.
3: Megan Impact, great guy to work with. Looking forward to what we can all produce together.
4: And, we've got construction going on, but work is still going on here. We've got all these great volunteers, and we're doing an incredible amount of work here despite everything. 1-800, there's work going on out in Central Avenue.
3: There's work going on in Central Avenue. Our offices are getting a rejuge. We're pretty soon going to all be in one big cool bullpen. Yep. We're moving around. We're hanging out in other offices, but everyone's doing their job. Everyone is doing their job, and everyone is kind of enjoying the experience, I think, more than they thought they would. 1-800-323-9262, WAMC.org.
4: And I'm only here Saturday, so I'm not dealing with that.
3: I gotcha. We are having a great time. We are trying to make the case to you about why public radio is important. We believe that you believe that. And we ask that you stand up, raise your hand, and do your part to help us make this case and close this case for the June fund drive. To do that, it's 1-800-323-9262. I see Sagina Seresta, great new reporter here at WAMC. And she's doing her bit. And we're doing our bit. And we're going to make this happen. And we're going to reach the goal. And we're in the tunnel. And there's a light at the end of the tunnel. We just hope it's not a train. 1-800-323-9262, WAMC.org. Wanda, thank the people.
4: Thanks to Mary in Stonebridge, New York. Thanks to Eileen in Chatham, New York. Thanks to Anonymous in Vernon, New Jersey. And Anonymous says, this is a donation in addition to my current existing sustaining membership. And note for on-air comment, I listen all day long. Thanks to Melissa in Albany, New York. And thanks to Nancy and Eric in Castleton, New York. And thanks to John in Little Falls, New York. 1-800-323-9262. I have a feeling that these...
3: Lululemon, can we get a count on the Lululemon cakes?
4: And maybe...
3: There's four Lululemon cakes from Mother Merrick's. And if you want them, it's a $100 pledge right now.
4: Now down to three.
3: You see how quickly that happens?
4: They are 1-800,
3: they're so good. They go so quickly.
4: Good. I just want to mention the challenge one more time. If we can bring in $20,000 and get us up to $570,000 on the first day of the drive, we will trigger a $15,000 challenge from the Barkless Dogs of Woodstock.
3: The Barkless Dogs of Woodstock. That sounds like an incredible, indie band.
4: That would be a good name for an indie band. Yeah. I think Basenjis don't bark.
3: Now, it's $20,000. We are, by the way, $3,000 into that $20,000 just in the past half hour of us talking here, Wanda.
4: Yep.
3: So we're on our way.
4: Our listeners are the absolute best, aren't they? Aren't they the best?
3: They are absolutely the best. They're the best.
4: They're the
3: around.
4: Best.
3: To quote the Karate Kid. Now, okay. We're here. Wanda, the reason that Wanda and I are here talking with you in the middle of the afternoon, instead of hearing a full Radio Lab, you will hear another Radio Lab. They call it a thunder. It's a small little snippet.
4: A segment.
3: A segment of Radio Lab coming up in just about 12 minutes to complete this hour is because this is the June Fund Drive. The June Fund Drive is famously usually takes longer for any number of geopolitical, macroeconomic reasons. Why the June Fund Drive takes longer to reach our goal. But we have to make the goal, and we will make the goal. We have to come to you for $1.25 million three times a year in order to fund this station, not to like, gold lame the studios.
4: Oh, you mean like put gold things up around and put gold frames around all the awards that we've won?
3: I don't know. We've won a lot of awards for solid journalism and many other reasons.
4: Yes.
3: And some music culturation.
4: Some music.
3: Yes,
4: things.
3: Between two people sitting around this table.
4: That's right. That's right.
3: But no, not to do that. Not to like put a Picasso in the break room.
4: It would be nice.
3: That would be nice.
4: If someone gave it to us.
3: Yeah.
4: We wouldn't purchase
3: but
4: it.
3: But not to do that, but to keep this station just running and doing what it does so we can bring all the things that we do from the morning edition to midday magazine, the round table, I did those out of order, evening edition, all the things we do all through the weekend, all through the day, all the people it takes to do that, so we can keep that going. So we can keep all those towers up and operating, so we can keep all the lines going, all the different things of which I don't even know the first like 2% of it, but I know it's a lot, and I know the people who keep a real eye on it, and it takes money to do it. It just takes money to do this. To do that, we need to come to you and ask you to do your part. But your part is not that whole big picture. We've got an eye in the big picture.
4: Yeah.
3: Your part is just to stand up and say, here's what I can do.
4: Right.
3: Here's what I can give. This is what it means to me. We're not trying to break you. We're not trying to break your bank. We're just saying, if you can, do your part, and we ask that you do it now. And if that part is $100, guess what? We're going to say thank you with Mother Merrick's Lemon Lulu Cake, if that's your jam.
4: Right. Well, you know, we understand that that things are tight right now because, you know, the gas prices are up, the grocery prices are up, and we don't want you to do anything that will impair your budget. We don't want you to make your rent late or something like that. We don't want to put you in jeopardy budgetarily. But think about what you could do, maybe $5 a month $10 a month that won't stretch your budget to the point where you're going to be in trouble. So we want you to be realistic and help us if you can. And that's why we don't tell you that you have to give us a minimum. We don't believe in minimums here. We don't believe in minimums at WAMC. If you can give us $5 a month or $5 once, think about that. We want you to be part of what we do here. And again, my corny little thing, put the public back in public radio. When people call me on Saturday nights and ask for a request, I don't ask them to give us any money at that point. But when the fund drive comes along, I hope that they will participate in this. It's a two-way street.
3: You know, that is a very good point, Wanda, which is there's many ways to participate. Now, being the public, what does the public mean? The public, it means it's the community of citizens. It's the community of listeners. It's the community of people who gather together. It's people who share in common beliefs and common community values. That is the public in public radio. And to participate as a member of the public, there's more than one way to do it. By calling in and requesting a song on your show, saying, hey, Wanda, I want to hear Heroes by David Bowie. And you say, well, that's not really a folk song, but you know what? I do know this incredible acoustic version of it on the B-side of blah, blah, blah, blah, blah, blah, blah. And if you knew about that, Wanda, you'd play that. That's a way to participate. You're participating. You're standing up. You're engaging in communication. Another way is by going to the website and reading. Another way is by sharing a social media post that you may find interesting. And the way that we're asking you to participate right now is we're just looking for people to stand up and say, hey, I can help you get to the bottom line. I appreciate what you're doing. I appreciate public radio. And to do that, I'm going to give what I can to help this station that I value, that I appreciate, that means something to me and my family and my community, a.k.a. the public in public radio. I'm going to help keep this going, and that is how you're participating, and that is an American beautiful thing. 1-800-323-9262.
4: We only have two lemon
3: Lulu
4: cakes.
3: Two lemon Lulu cakes
4: left. You thought I was giving you the peace sign, but that means...
3: You could have been. Or victory.
4: Victory. Two lemon Lulu cakes. And, you know, I still do want people to know about these socks because I love these socks. And part of it is because it has a dachshund on it. And I confess to having a love. The first dog I ever had on my own was a dachshund when I moved out of my parents' house. And they had a dachshund. So we got our first dachshund when I was 16. And I don't want to even ask you to do the math on that. 1-800-323-9262.
3: You want to know how I knew I was getting old?
4: How?
3: When Cross Gates, I walked to Cross Gates one day. It was about 15 years ago. Maybe it was 10 years ago. So I was in my late 30s, just about inching down 40. And they had a whole new store there that was nothing but socks. And I was like, wow, that's great.
4: That's great.
3: So I was like, oh, I'm getting old. Yeah. I got really excited by the sock store.
4: Well, you know, I know I'm getting older because when you go into Cross Gates now, they have a thing after 2 o'clock in the afternoon. Everybody under 18 has to have a chaperone.
3: Oh, that's been going for a while.
4: Oh, I know, yeah. but kids are standing outside and asking me if I'll take them in.
3: Hey, can you? I want to go to Hot Topic. Can you?
4: Yeah, can you come?
3: Can you
4: in
3: just
4: with
3: walk
4: me?
3: With me? Can you walk with me? Were you going to buy you alcohol? No. I just want to go to the Lego store.
4: I just want to go in. I just want to go in and play at that store where they do games. Can you? Can I escort you in? And do you need a cane? 1-800-323-9262.
3: I got a hot meeting at the Dave and Buster's. 1-800-323-9262.
4: And I'm a Boy Scout. I can help you walk.
3: 1-800-323-9262. All right. So, Wanda and I have about 5 minutes left here on this particular afternoon. Couple things going on. One, we have two Lemon Lulu cakes from Mother Merrick's for a $100 pledge. They could be yours, but you got to call now. You have to call now. Call now with the Lemon Lulu cake from Mother Merrick's. As a thank you gift for doing your part, standing up and saying yes. It's such a... Saying yes is one of the most positive, incredible things you can do in your life. You should say yes as much as possible. This is what you do to say yes today. And in thanks, you could walk out with a Lemon Lulu cake for Mother Merrick's. We have a challenge on the table. This is an all-day challenge. If we can get to $570,000 by 6 o'clock, which is the end of this day one of the fun drive, the Barkless Dogs of Woodstock.
4: I love it.
3: The Barkless Dogs of Woodstock. And you know how WAMC, part of that, one of those micro communities that make up WAMCers is our love of all of our dogs. Our collective.
4: That's right.
3: We have a bulletin board out in the hallway with pictures of all our dogs on it.
4: Hey, I gotta get one of my new dog. And
3: I think
4: it up
3: we need
4: there.
3: To refresh it, but it is there. We're gonna get $15,000 from the Barkless Dogs of Woodstock if we get to $570,000. We can't sleep on this challenge. This challenge has to cover all afternoon. Wanda and I are doing our part. I'm gonna be on with Lucas Willard in the next hour, and then Aaron Shettle Levine and the Fun Drive premiere of Sam Dingman is going to bat cleanup. One Lemon Lulu cake left. Not in the world, but as a thank you gift on this drive. Call if you need it, if you want it. We're going to be excited. We'll clap when they're gone, and we'll be thankful, and you will be swimming in the deliciousness of the Lemon Lulu cake.
4: And the people
3: from Mother Merrick's.
4: At Mother Merrick's are so generous to us every Fun Drive. Oh, they're gone.
3: They're gone. They're gone. That was an opportunity. Thank you, everyone who participated, but that opportunity is gone. There will be more opportunities, but first, some thank yous.
4: Thank you to Jennifer in Hudson, New York. That's not Jennifer Hudson. It's Jennifer in Hudson.
3: Ah, gotcha.
4: Mary in Jeffersonville, New York. Phyllis in Ellington, Connecticut. Catherine in Cooperstown, and she says, pledging partly because of Wanda. Thank you so much.
3: Oh, that's so
4: Catherine.
3: Sweet.
4: Kathy in Albany says, thank you for supporting democracy and many different viewpoints, and I love the roundtable.
3: All right, we got about 2 minutes left on this little adventure, Wanda.
4: Yep.
3: You and I are going to be back talking tomorrow. We're going to be back on this fun drive.
4: Yep.
3: It's going to be great. It's been a pleasure thus far, and as it always is. All right, everybody, let me make the case to you. Public radio, important to you, important to me, important to all of us.
4: You didn't just see me steal these socks.
3: I did not see anything happen. This is the moment to do your part. We want to see that it all comes together. We want it to all come together. We want to join hands and walk across the bridge of this fun drive.
4: Here come old Flat Top. Come together right now. Right?
3: Come together right now over Wanda.
4: Yeah, over us.
3: Over we.
4: Over we.
3: Over we. Okay. So... we can do it together. I know we can do it together. This is your moment to do it. This is your moment to think, what does public radio mean to me? And if you're listening, it means something. If you're listening to this right now, you've already done step one of this process. You decided to listen. Step two is you just think about it. Share it with a friend. Step three, four, or five is when you come down and say, I'm going to give. Here's the moment to do that. I'm looking at Lizzie Honan, by the way. Lizzie Honan's birthday here in the Von Drive. And I'm thinking, I should think about the development and marketing funnel.
4: We come grooving up slowly. We come... You know, I'm trying to think of those words.
3: All right. So we're about to sign off here, Wanda.
4: Okay. And Peter, thank you so much.
3: Thank you very much. We will be back tomorrow. I'll be back with Lucas Willard a little bit. 1-800-323-9262.
1: We're back with Jeff Guo, one of the hosts of Planet Money, talking about resource scarcity. Before the break, we went over a short list of resources humans commonly use and roughly calculated how long, based on our current consumption rates, those resources might last. And his estimates were, as you might imagine, a bit grim. Jeff is going to help us pivot, hopefully, from the doom and gloom with the question of what happened in the past. Like, historically, when humanity came close to running out of an important resource, what did we do?
5: When I looked into it, there's this funny thing that happens.
1: Mm.
5: And so just for example, let me tell you a story.
1: Please.
5: It's about medieval England.
1: Okay.
5: So it's the 1400s. Mm-hmm. Okay. It's like medieval England. It's the 1400s. And this amazing new technology has just arrived on the shores of ye olde England. And it is this new way of making iron.
1: Okay.
5: It's called the blast furnace. So just like very briefly, like before the blast furnace, you kind of had these backyard ovens, basically, where you kind of baked the iron ore to make the iron, and they were like super inefficient and really slow and not great.
1: Okay.
5: But this blast furnace, the scientific innovation was that if you blew air onto the fire, you could get it really hot, and then you could get it so hot that you could just melt the iron, and it was amazing.
1: Got it.
5: And this like revolutionized iron making. So these blast furnaces, they're these huge 20-foot tall stone towers. You would have these giant bellows at the bottom blowing in air.
1: I was just imagining the bellows.
5: Yes.
1: Okay, cool. Okay. So that's the key innovation here.
5: Yes. And medieval England, iron was so precious, so important. You needed it for plows and spades, horseshoes, pots, kettles, nails, hammers, whatever. Yeah. And so now you had this technology that you could make, these blast furnaces, they could make a ton of iron a day.
1: A ton, a literal ton.
5: A literal ton, which is like just unprecedented.
1: Yeah.
5: The problem with all of this is, what was the fuel that went into this blast furnace? And at the time, it was charcoal.
1: Which is charcoal is made out of wood, is that right? No.
5: Yes.
1: Yes.
5: Yes. So this was not good.
1: So they're like slurping down forests, basically.
5: Yes. Yes. Just picture the English countryside, right? You've got these blast furnaces sending up these huge plumes of smoke, and then everyone's just chopping down trees as fast as they can to feed these giant blast furnaces. And it makes people really concerned.
1: Yeah.
5: Like, really concerned. They're like, oh my God, where are the trees going? But it got so bad that by the late 1500s, you have Parliament banning new iron mills from starting up in different places. They're like, we cannot do this. We just cannot deal with this.
1: Because we have that one tree left, and everyone's about to cut it.
5: We got to save the trees.
1: Right. The tree. Yeah.
5: You even have Queen Elizabeth the First. Not the second, the first.
1: Okay, all right.
5: You have Queen Elizabeth the First. She is issuing royal edicts saying, no more charcoal making in my royal forests.
1: Wow.
5: Like, we can't do this anymore. But then something happened.
1: Okay.
5: So in 1709, this English guy named Abraham Darby, he figured out how to use a different kind of fuel. Not charcoal. So maybe you want to guess what he figured out.
1: Oil, probably, right?
5: Coal. He figured out coal. Yes.
1: Right.
5: He figured out you can use this sort of modified coal to run these blast furnaces. And this changed everything. I'm not exaggerating. The iron industry took off. This led to the Industrial Revolution. We avoided the problem. We avoided the shortage. And it's not an isolated example. Mm. This is a pattern that comes up. We did this with whales when we stopped using whale oil for lamps and started using kerosene. We did this with rubber. We started making synthetic rubber instead of getting all our rubber from trees. It's happened over and over again where we have stood at the edge of the cliff where it looked like, oh, crap, if we keep doing what we're doing, we are going to run out of some precious resource.
1: Right.
5: And then somehow, at the last minute, catastrophe is averted. I mean, this has happened so often, I feel like we should give it a name.
1: I know. I was going to say, do economists have some kind of like wonky name for this?
5: Not that I could find, so I'm going to take the opportunity to give this a name.
1: Jeff, it is yours. Yours to name.
5: Okay.
1: Please.
5: I think we should call this the Malthusian Swerve.
1: Swerve. Malthusian Swerve.
5: Mm-hmm,
1: okay.
5: Mm-hmm, mm-hmm.
1: Why, and why that?
5: Because do you remember Thomas Malthus?
1: Yeah.
5: Yeah, so he was this famous English philosopher type. He lived, you know, he grew up in the 1700s, pretty much around the time that coal was taken over England.
1: Yeah.
5: Right? So he was seeing a lot of this happen. And he's famous for predicting that humanity's growth would hit a limit, that, you know, populations would grow faster than we could provide food for them, right? And so the future of humanity was to be limited and trapped by our own lack of resources, and that everybody would just be miserable and sad and poor and hungry forever.
1: He does not sound like he would have been fun at parties.
5: Yeah, he's a real bummer. But maybe what he's more famous for is that none of that happened. The reason that Malthus's prophecy didn't come true.
1: Yeah.
5: Is due to what I would say is the most important Malthusian swerve of all time.
1: Okay.
5: And this one is fertilizer.
1: Right.
5: Right?
1: Well, it was like the green revolution or whatever, right? Is that right?
5: The fertilizer revolution.
1: Yeah.
5: So I don't know if you want to hear the guano story.
1: Please, I love the guano story.
5: We can do it.
1: I know the guano story, but I love the guano story, and I want to hear you tell the guano
5: story. Okay, let's do it together then. Yeah. So,
1: okay,
5: like, so this is like the 1800s, a little bit after Malthus's time. In the 1800s, Europeans are starting to realize you can really supercharge food production if you use better fertilizer.
1: Yeah.
5: Right? And specifically, there's this one fertilizer that indigenous people in South America were using that was amazing.
1: Guano. Which is basically just bird poop.
5: Yeah.
1: Right.
5: Okay, so basically, you would have all these seabirds, and they would poop on these rocky islands and coastlines along South America, and the poop would just accumulate. So in the 1800s, the Europeans are importing hundreds and thousands of tons. They're literally fighting wars over control of these guano islands. Like, Spain is getting into wars with Peru and Chile.
1: Yeah.
5: Like, just who gets to seize the poop islands.
1: Right.
5: But the problem is, we were using guano way faster than the birds could, you know, make the guano.
1: Okay. Yeah.
5: And then, in the early 1900s, some German chemists figured out a way to...
1: Right.
5: Basically make synthetic guano. They invented an industrial process to literally pull nitrogen. Yeah, that's like the key ingredient in guano.
1: Right.
5: Pull it out of the air and make synthetic fertilizer.
1: And that is on the order of a like alchemy discovery.
5: Yes.
1: Like
5: yes.
1: That is like this thing that is super abundant in the air all around us. It is literally the majority of the air. But it was unusable, and then there was a hack where we then figured out how to make it usable. That seems that's like a miraculous technological breakthrough.
5: Yeah, it's a miraculous story. And it is like maybe one of the best examples of this thing that I'm going to call the Malthusian Swerve.
1: Swerve. I like it.
5: Right?
1: I like it. The swerve is like, it's like when you say swerve, I'm picturing like it's like a car about to collide into a cliff, and then right at the last second,
5: whoop,
1: swerves out of the way.
5: Yeah.
1: And Malthus is driving the car, thinking that, of course, we're going to hit the cliff. And then really, it's like the passenger who then yanks the steering wheel.
5: Yeah.
1: It's like, nope, not going to happen.
5: Yeah.
1: Right at the last second, we figured it out.
5: Yeah. And if you look at human history, this is a pattern that happens over and over again.
1: I find this somewhat of a relief. It is sort of encouraging, but it also seems like there's so much drama here, and there might be a time where we can't swerve in time. Like, what happens if and when we can't swerve in time? And also, I would argue, sometimes we swerve right into another cliff. So, for example, the example you talked about, from charcoal to coal, which is great for the trees, except after a while, it's also bad for the trees, right? Like, it's like global rising temperatures lead to wildfires, lead to trees not able to grow where they once were able to grow. Like, it's like
5: we've bought ourselves more time.
1: Fair.
5: Right? We've bought ourselves more time.
1: But then we just always use that time to step on the gas to the next thing, right? And then maybe when we do swerve, then we swerve into something worse, something that causes, you know, war or exploitation or just messes up the planet in a way that that is unswervebackable from.
5: I mean, yes, that is all totally right. It is a mess. But you know, to help us unpack it, I think we should talk about a swerve that we are in the middle of right now.
1: Actually, first, we're going to swerve to break, where we are going to ask you to help swerve public radio back on track.

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0: 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Good afternoon. The time is 2 o'clock. Welcome to Vox Pop. I'm Ray Graff. 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
1: Live from NPR News, I'm Lakshmi Singh. President Trump says he has spoken with Israeli Prime Minister Benjamin Netanyahu and the Hezbollah militant group in Lebanon, and both have agreed to stop fighting. Trump posted the message a short time ago on social media after Iran's semi-official news outlet reported the Islamic Republic was suspending intermediary peace talks with the United States over Israel's expanded military operations in southern Lebanon and in Gaza. Trump's social media post did not address Israeli actions in Gaza. The U.S. and Israel have been at war with Iran for about 3 months now with no clear end in sight. Retired Army General and former NATO Supreme Ally Commander General Wesley Clark says Trump does not appear to be in a rush to end the conflict despite the political pressure he faces this midterm election year.
2: I hope the American people will ride this thing through. We have to get this finished. We cannot allow Iran to have a nuclear weapon, nor can we allow Iran to control the Strait of Hormuz.
1: Ex-FBI officials are attempting to throw a lifeline to anyone still with the Bureau and feeling especially vulnerable to attacks under the Trump administration. NPR's Ryan Lucas reports on a new support group created after career FBI agents and staff were fired since Trump took office.
3: The new group is called the FBI Support Network. It says the Trump administration is firing FBI staff for partisan reasons and weaponizing the Bureau. A video announcing the group's launch includes remarks from around

0: It's time for those of us who served our country with the FBI to offer our assistance to the special agents, the intelligence analysts, and the professional staff who are under attack.
1: The FBI Support Network aims to provide legal assistance as well as emotional support and help finding new jobs. Ryan Lucas, NPR News, Washington.
2: Florida is suing OpenAI and its CEO, Sam Altman, accusing the company of putting profit over safety. Here's NPR's Shannon Bond.
3: Florida is the first state to sue OpenAI over ChatGPT's design. The lawsuit accuses the company of knowing the chatbot could be harmful, but marketing it as safe. It's also seeking to hold CEO Sam Altman personally liable. Florida Attorney General James Uthmeyer summed up the state's case.
4: Sam Altman and ChatGPT have chosen the AI race over the safety and security of our kids.
3: OpenAI didn't respond to a request for comment, but as previously said, it works to improve safety. Uthmeyer has separately opened a criminal investigation into OpenAI over the alleged use of ChatGPT to plan a mass shooting at Florida State University. Shannon Bond, NPR News.
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7: This is a WAMC Regional News Update. I'm Mariam Ahmed. As its closure nears, officials at Hampshire College say the school cannot currently afford its final teach-out plans. WAMC's James Polyalagopoulos reports.
8: Over a month after announcing the Amherst, Massachusetts school would close following fall semester, Hampshire's leadership now says the college does not have enough funding for the final stretch it had planned. In a recent letter to the campus community, President Jennifer Chrysler said, based on the school's financial modeling, there does not appear to be enough funding to cover expenses for Hampshire's current teach-out plans. The college previously said it would support students on the verge of graduating by keeping just enough faculty for the fall, allowing them to finish their time at Hampshire later in the year. However, in her letter, Chrysler said expected expenses and other factors like upfront payments demanded by vendors working with the college have put Hampshire in another financial bind. Apologizing to students who have been weighing whether to transfer or take part in the teach-out, Chrysler said Hampshire is, quote, exploring options to secure the necessary financial resources in time for the teach-out. James Polyalagopoulos, WAMC News.
7: A woman has died and four people were seriously injured in a Friday night crash in northern New York. New York State Police say driver Ricky DeShane failed to stop at the intersection on County Route 55 and U.S. Route 11 in the town of Lawrence when he crashed into an SUV with five people on board. The crash killed SUV passenger Tammy Brunette Casca, a Chateauguay resident. Three teenage passengers were reportedly in critical but stable condition. The driver was also in stable condition. DeShane sustained non-life-threatening injuries. No charges were immediately announced. A small village in the Adirondacks was awarded more than $12 million in this year's state budget to help fix its water system. The money will fund a new treatment plant and a new well for Tupper Lake. Mary Fontana is the village mayor and credits North Country Assemblyman Michael Cashman for delivering the $12.5 million for the village.
9: This is Tupper Lake's victory, but this is Assemblyman Cashman's victory, and Tupper Lake will never forget the friendship and partnership he's shown us. For 7 years, my child has not been able to take a bath where the water ran out of our faucet clear, and with his help, she should be able to.
7: It could take up to 2 years to build a new water system and get it up and running. Engineers will be drilling test wells over the next few weeks in Tupper Lake. In the forecast today, mostly sunny, highs in the upper 60s, mostly clear tonight, lows in the mid-40s, and mostly sunny tomorrow, highs in the mid-70s. In at last report, in Kent, Connecticut, it is cloudy, 63 degrees. Springfield, Massachusetts, cloudy, 62. in Bennington, Vermont.

0: Vermont, cloudy 61, and in Albany, cloudy 65. For WAMC News, I'm Mariam Ahmed.
1: Hello and welcome back to Vox Pop. I'm Ray Graff. 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Now let's get to Medical Monday with Dr. David Perlmutter. 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How are you?
2: I'm doing great. Happy holidays to you too, Ray.
1: Great to have you back. What's new at the shop?
2: Things are good. We had a new specialist start with us in November, Dr. Heather Ray. She's a cataract surgeon, but a specialist in neuro-ophthalmology as well. So
1: you got more time to sit around, read magazines and stuff?
2: Yeah, that's why I'm here.
1: That is so great. And you know what? We'll have you on every other day then. All right, we've had a few emails already today coming in for the last couple of hours. This one is from Marion. To what extent can taking Ozempic have an effect on the eyes? There have been some examples posted online of very serious vision side effects experienced by people taking Ozempic. Should a person on this medication have vision checked more frequently than once a year? And that's from Marion.
2: Marion, that's a great question. So presumably, to answer that question, it would be important to know whether the person is taking Ozempic for diabetes or whether they're looking more for the weight loss effects of these GLP-1 drugs. So when it comes to blood sugar control and diabetes, sometimes big fluctuations in the blood sugar can alter the diabetic retinopathy levels if someone has diabetic retinopathy in the retina. So, you know, if you're going to start one of these medicines and there's going to be big changes in blood sugars, then definitely want to check in with the ophthalmologist. And, you know, anyone with diabetes should be seeing an ophthalmologist at least once a year to check for diabetic retinopathy, because it is a leading cause of vision loss in adults in our country. Mm. And a lot of that vision loss can be prevented. Some people need to be seen more than once a year, depending on, you know, if there's anything else going on with diabetic retinopathy. But definitely want to be checked and make sure that things are being watched. There's also a very uncommon, very, very rare side effect where people can have an event with decreased blood flow to the optic nerve in the eye that can cause vision problems, can cause vision loss. It's incredibly uncommon, though. So there's no the general recommendation is if someone's going to take these medications to help their diabetes, you're better off taking it, because in the long run, that's going to help your overall health. Especially with that vision complication being extremely rare.
1: It's always funny on this program, not funny, ha-ha, but just odd to see that almost everything done and almost every medication offered, there is a risk-benefit equation. You know what I mean?
2: Absolutely. And that's something that we discuss every day with patients. With any procedure, any treatment, there's always a risk-benefit. Sometimes it's very clear that the risk is low and the benefit is extremely high. Sometimes the risk is high and the benefit's low.
1: Yeah.
2: A lot of times, you know, there's a gray zone in the middle.
1: John writes, I have bilateral peripheral retinal ischemia. CT scan shows no abnormalities in blood flow in my neck, head, and orbitals. I've had an MRI on my brain showing no abnormalities, and I've had an ultrasound of my carotid arteries showing no blockage. I'm wondering if you have any guesses as to what might be causing my condition.
2: That's a very good question. So if you picture the blood vessels leaving your heart and traveling to different organs in your body, you know, those blood vessels eventually also reach your eyeball. And when they enter your eyeball, they're on a little bit larger. And as they work their way towards the perimeter parts of the retina, they get progressively smaller. So if someone has peripheral retinal ischemia, to translate that medical word, it means off in the corner, the blood vessels are not providing adequate blood flow. And so the tissue, the retinal tissue way off in the corner, is not getting enough blood flow. So anything that decreases blood flow in those small little blood vessels could give you a lack of blood flow to those, that peripheral retinal tissue. So sometimes it can be inflammatory issues with blood vessels that can do that. Sometimes it can be diabetes, just causing some damage to the small blood vessels over time, or high blood pressure over years and years, even if it's controlled, can affect those small peripheral blood vessels. So those are just a couple options. To figure out what the reason is, it's really important to look for things in the body that could cause decreased blood flow. So it sounds like a number of those things have already been done, but then making sure that your general blood vessel health is good, blood pressure, cholesterol, diabetes, making sure those things are either, if they're present, they're controlled, and if you haven't had them looked into, that someone does look into it. That and also a good dilated exam. Sometimes we will do something called an angiogram, a fluorescein angiogram, where we inject basically a food coloring dye into a vein, just like you're getting a blood stick or a blood draw. And that dye works its way to the eyeball. And then we use a specialized camera with a wavelength of light that makes that color fluoresce. And we can take photos and look at the circulation in the eye with a lot of detail and look for certain clues that would help us determine what's going on.
1: What's the wavelength?
2: I don't know offhand.
1: What color is it?
2: So the dye itself?
1: No, the light. You said you put a specific wavelength into the eye.
2: Yeah, that's a great question. What is it?
1: Yeah, whatever.
2: Yeah.
1: Don't worry about it. Don't mind me. Dr. David Perlmutter is our guest today. It's ophthalmology. If a person lives long enough, are they going to have some cataract issue?
2: Absolutely.
1: Okay. If someone has diabetes, will that exacerbate it and make it happen quicker in people?
2: It can. So there's the lens inside the eyeball gets cloudier as you get older. And for most people, it's a very slow process. And there are certain things that can speed that process up. So diabetes can definitely speed that process up.
1: All right. This email from Barbara. Recently had my cataract surgery in both eyes. My 1 month post-operative check up on my second eye showed some lacy growths on the eye. A laser surgery was mentioned as treatment. How soon should I be rechecked? 4 months until next checkup seems like a long time to let it keep growing. And that's from Barbara.
2: Hi, Barbara. Lacy growths is an interesting description. I'm gonna presume that what's being described here is the medical term would be posterior capsular opacification.
1: You said it.
2: And what that is in plain English is there's a capsule that holds the lens of your eye. And when we do cataract surgery, we make an opening in that capsule, kind of like an M&M with a candy shell. So we make an opening in the shell, we take the chocolate and the peanut out, and we put the brand new artificial lens right back into that shell. Now, in some people, they'll get a cloudy film that grows along the back of that shell. And if you get enough of that cloudy film, it affects how well you see through the lens. Thankfully, we have a pretty straightforward, easy way of taking care of it if it becomes enough to affect your vision. And that's a laser that we utilize to clean that film off.
1: And I'm told it doesn't come back a second time.
2: Rarely. There's always an exception to every rule.
1: Yeah,
2: but in general, once and it's done. The question for you, Barbara, is, you know, is it bothering you and is it actually interfering with your vision? And if just because there's a little film there that a doctor can see doesn't mean they have to do anything about it. But if it becomes enough to give you symptoms in your vision or bother you, then usually that's when we take care of it.
1: Do you think you're going to write down lacy growth and use that when you talk to patients from now on?
2: I'll think about it.
1: Yeah, I think that's a very nice turn of phrase. All right, a couple more emails, or at least one more. We'll take a break and then we'll hit the phones. It's Ophthalmology Today with Dr. David Perlmutter. Andrea in Beckett, Massachusetts writes in, I'm almost 70, very nearsighted. I wear glasses. I've known for some time that I have floaters in both eyes, but worse in the left eye. In the past, I've been mostly unaware of them, but in the last 6 months, they have become bothersome. I see them all the time. Whenever I move my eyes from place to place, especially at the computer where I spend most of my day working, any suggestions?
2: That's a good question. I'm going to start with just for anyone listening, floaters are something that if you ever get a new large floater or a change in floaters, like a shower of floaters, something new that's in your vision, then you should give your ophthalmologist a call and get seen usually within that day or, you know, within 24 to 48 hours. The reason for that is that most of the time it's not a problem, but new floaters could signal something like a tear in the retina. And if you have a tear in the retina, it can lead towards retinal detachment and people can have permanent vision problems from that. So we'll start with just if anyone has floaters that are new in their vision, Whether it's a single large floater or a bunch of new floaters, then you need to make sure you reach out to your ophthalmologist. Now, as far as what to do about floaters, to understand what to do, you have to understand where they come from. And so most of the cavity of the eyeball is filled with a gel-like substance called the vitreous gel. And as you get older, you can get little deposits in the vitreous gel that you see as spots or floaters in your vision. Also, at some point along the way, the vitreous gel, when you were born, it's stuck to the back wall of the eye. And at some point in your lifetime, it typically separates or releases from the back wall. And it moves a little bit more freely when it does that. And when light comes into your eye, it hits that back edge of the vitreous gel and gives a little shadow on the retina. And you see that as floaters. So as long as there's nothing else happening, like a tear in the retina or retinal detachment, you don't necessarily have to do anything about floaters. That being said, sometimes the floaters can be bothersome enough to a person or annoying enough that they want to do something about it.
1: What do you do?
2: Unfortunately, the only option to clean floaters out is to have retinal surgery.
1: Yeah.
2: And what the retina surgeon does is goes in with small instruments, and it's a cutting instrument that cuts and sucks at the same time, and it cuts the gel and vacuums it out of the eye and then leaves a water salt solution in its place. So it's not something that I tell patients I recommend doing unless like we were saying earlier, everything has a risk-benefit profile.
1: Right.
2: So to choose to have a surgery that you don't necessarily have to have, that does have small risk to it, you want to make sure that the benefit is there. And the benefit should be if you're really, really bothered by something that badly that it's interfering with things that you do on a daily basis. So if you have a big floater right in the center of your vision and you're trying to work on the computer all day and you can't do it, well, that's something you might consider. But for most, you know, everyday comers, it's not something that you really want to think about.
1: You're listening to an archive edition of Vox Pop Medical Monday with David Perlmutter. 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I'll hand it over to some folks who can tell you more about the mission and ask you to pitch in with what you can. We'll be back with more of Medical Monday with Dr. David Perlmutter in a little bit.
3: 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You're Peter Hughes.
1: You're Lucas Willard.
3: You're the volunteers.
1: Yes. Lucas, what are we doing?
3: We are doing the fund drive, Peter Hughes. So far, we have raised $554,416.
1: Yes. This has been a great day.
3: We are making our way to that $1.25 million goal. It's day one on the drive. The sun is shining. The volunteers are here. 318 is,
1: a buzz.
3: Under construction.
1: There's
3: a lot going on here at the station, but we are here to talk about the radio station. 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Tell us, give the volunteers a ring and support the station today. We do this three times a year. 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
1: Now, Lucas, this has been a great day on the fund drive. It has set the tone. People are calling in. They are telling us why WAMC means so much to them. They are standing up. They are saying yes when called. They are answering the call, and they are doing the thing that they need to do to help this station do what it does from now and into the future. 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
3: Now, we do have a challenge on the table. This is an all-day challenge, okay? It started at 12:30, and it's going until 6 o'clock from the Barkless Dogs of Woodstock.
1: So the famous Barkless Dogs of Woodstock. I don't know who they are.
3: This is a $15,000 challenge from the Barkless Dogs. We were tasked, the listeners were challenged to bring in $20,000. So we have a goal of hitting the $570,000 mark by 6 o'clock today. I said a couple of minutes ago we're at the $554,000 mark, so we have a ways to go. But we're building that momentum. We're looking for callers. The volunteers are here. 1-800-323-9262.
1: Now, in this challenge from the Barkless Dogs of Woodstock, and I want to say that as much as we can, it is about, give or take, it is about $15,000 more to hit this mark.
4: and then we get $15,000 from the Barkless Dogs of Woodstock, meaning that if you give now, it's like a one-to-one. You are doubling your money. So if you have an amount to give and you think that your wallet is half the size of your heart, be like the Grinch. Give now, so nice. And you can get there, and we can get
3: Grinch
4: there.
3: The Grinch at the end of the
4: Grinch,
3: movie.
4: Not the Grinch at the
3: not
4: beginning.
3: Not to spoil the whole thing.
4: Spoiler.
3: But there's a change of heart,
4: the
3: so to speak, literally.
4: Cindy Lou Who Grinch. Right.
3: Right. Okay, so we have this money on the table. We have volunteers in the building. Right now it is the 2 o'clock hour at WAMC. This is Vox Pop time. You've
4: Vox
3: heard
4: Pop.
3: A archive edition, as Ray Graff puts it.
4: Medical
3: Vox
4: Monday.
3: Pop. Medical Monday. Dr. David Perlmutter is today's guest, but this is a canned show, okay?
4: Yeah.
3: It's not a live show.
4: Do not call in.
3: We are breaking from Vox Pop, though, to bring you the fun drive. We're going to bring you back to Vox Pop, but this is a show that's really popular. People have a lot of questions, and they need answers. And we have a new set of WAMC socks to celebrate the WAMC Vox Pop Pets and Vets.
4: One of the most popular and most beloved, both on staff and in our community, Vox Pops, the Pets and Vets edition.
3: So normally when you tune into Pets and Vets, people call in and they say, oh, no, my cat did something gross again, but it's really entertaining. Yeah. And we have some really good guests who come on.
4: Let
3: but
4: me
3: we
4: assure
3: have,
4: you.
3: On here we have cats, we have a wiener dog, we have two, and what is that, like a would you call that a labradoodle?
4: I think it's like a labradoodle.
3: We're in the doodle craze right now.
4: They are cavorting and canoodling, as I've been told. Happy. These are not pictures of cats and dogs featuring their medical issues.
3: No.
4: These are cats and dogs happy, glad their owners listened to Vox Pop and called back again and are being well taken care of and thankful for it. They are thankful for you, and you are thankful for WAMC.
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3: Dina Salzman, who is our front office extraordinaire.
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3: If there's anybody here who I would call an extraordinaire, it would be Dina.
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4: If you got a problem, Yoshi solves it. Check out the hook.
3: So we have
4: as a DJ.
3: We have Vox Pop Socks, 1-800-323-9262, or pledge online at WAMC. And we also have a very limited number.
4: Oh, this is cool.
3: Of premiums for the whiskey connoisseurs. Mm,
4: are you a whiskey connoisseur?
3: I'm not super well educated in the world of whiskey.
4: Yeah, I wish I was. I do enjoy whiskey. I really like bourbon. And so I would like to learn more.
3: Well, here you go, Peter. I'm going to tell you. So these are from First Fill Spirits in Saratoga Springs, New York. Join First Fill Spirits in their special back room with four of your friends for a private whiskey tasting with Charles or Holly, the owners. You will get a chance to taste four whiskeys from around the world with the shop owners, Charles and Holly. So this is a after hours whiskey class. You can go, you can bring four of your friends, which is pretty cool
4: to
3: right?
4: have four friends.
3: So if you have four friends, maybe only one person in the group is
4: I
3: a whiskey connoisseur,
4: fine, yeah.
3: maybe nobody in the group is
4: maybe
3: a whiskey connoisseur.
4: You can make friends.
3: This is your chance to really experience something special at First Fill Spirits. This is for a pledge of $240. This is for we have two of these after hours whiskey classes for yourself and four of your friends. Or option B.
4: There's more than one way to do this.
3: For a pledge of $480, we have three gift baskets.
4: Oh, get that backwards.
3: Containing a bottle of whiskey. Oh, wait, am I?
4: You got that backwards.
3: Backwards?
4: Yeah.
3: Okay. So the private after hours whiskey tour is for a pledge of $480, Lizzie?
5: That's right.
3: Or Dina? Okay.
5: That's right. I always check with Dina.
3: And then the three, or option two is three baskets, each containing a bottle of whiskey and a $100 gift card.
4: Amazing.
3: So you get a
4: Amazing.
3: Gift basket.
4: So there's three gift baskets.
3: We have three of these.
4: For $240.
3: and you get a bottle of whiskey and a $100 gift card.
4: That is great whiskeys cost more than that. This is an amazing benefit. Or the classes, that's a $480 for five people.
3: For five people.
4: Including yourself.
3: That's a pretty good afternoon.
4: That is incredible. That's great. Those are the things we have to say thank you for doing your part, for standing up, for saying yes to this station, which has been with you, which will continue to be with you, despite challenges. And we rise above, we grow through adversion, and it is going to be keep going in the future because you're standing up. And these are a couple of the people who stood up. I want to say a few thank yous because they've been waiting. Francis from Johnstown, New York, wanted to say, Joe Donahue is an amazing interviewer. What a supreme talent and a kind person. Well,
3: very
4: we agree.
3: Nicely said.
4: Nicely said. Maureen from Newburgh, New York says, she's giving an addition. She's an anonymous sustainer who's giving an additional pledge.
3: An additional pledge.
4: Thank you. Also, thank you to Joanne from St. Remy, New York. Thank you to Rod and Judy from Pownall, Vermont, who say, love the station. We've been members for a long time, and I really like this one. This is from Isabel and David from Del Mar, who say, we're donating in honor of two recent college grads, Juliet and Emma. Thank you for all you do in keeping us well-informed and thinking critically. Now, it is college and high school graduation season, and I know from being the father of an eighth grader, it is also eighth grade graduation season.
3: There we go.
4: It is graduation season, and what a great way to say thank you, to put the names of your grads that you're so proud of out into the world. 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
3: 1-800-323-9262 is the number to call. 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It is the June Fund Drive, Peter Hughes. 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Now, we can go back to Vox Pop in 10 minutes. We can do that. 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
3: 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We have a newsroom and bureau chiefs across the region that are working nonstop to bring you news that's close to you. Right now, there's been, you know, a lot of things that have been said about public radio, and you see the landscape of media, and you see newsrooms that are shrinking, and you don't know what station to trust anymore. You don't know what kind of political spin you're going to get on the topic of the day. You don't know who is going to be letting you know of what's going on because you can't trust them. We see what happens. This goes all the way up to the top TV networks right now, Peter.
4: Yeah.
3: 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So if you have a program that you love, let us know. 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You're part of the station. 1-800-323-9262. 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Call a volunteer. They're ready to hear from you.
4: Peter? Let me ask you a question, 1-800-323-9262. And I know the answer, but I'd like to hear it from you. The newsroom. Tell me about the newsroom. We're here in the fun drive. We're taking a break from normal programming as it is. Does the newsroom slow down?
3: No, Peter, it does not. Earlier today, I was hosting Midday Magazine, and I will be back in Studio A in less than an hour hosting Northeast Report. We have our reporters juggling double duty, doing pitching on the radio and talking to the listeners and also being out in the field and covering stories. We also have a growing news team at WAMC.
4: This is exciting.
3: We recently added a Hudson Catskills Bureau and Sam Dingman, who came from a station in Arizona.
4: And doing incredible, great work.
3: Recently just won a Murrow Award.
4: I heard that.
3: Sam Dingman.
4: Good on Sam.
3: Fantastic. He's the latest addition to our news team.
4: He's going to be on this airway. We're going to be hearing from Sam and his Fun Drive premiere when you and I hang out.
3: I cannot wait for, Sam to hit the mic.
4: He's going to make the case, and you're going to call.
3: 1-800-323-9262. But what other station is doing this? What other station has a reporter like Pat Bradley up in the North Country?
4: Nobody.
3: Or Aaron Shella Levine in the Southern Adirondack region?
4: Not at all.
3: Or Sam Dingman, who we just mentioned, in the Hudson Catskills region? Down in the Lower Hudson Valley, we have Elias Guerra, who came on within the last year.
4: Sure.
3: He's a newer voice on WAMC. We have our Massachusetts reporters, Josh Landis in the Berkshires, and James Polyalagopoulos in the Pioneer Valley. And not to mention all the reporters that we have working out of the newsroom in 318 in Albany.
4: Here
3: New
4: in
3: York.
4: Albany.
3: We have Sagina Shrestha, who works with David Gustina in the morning. But then once Morning Edition is over, Sagina is out running around.
4: She's
3: and gathering
4: on the beat.
3: News.
4: She is hunting it down.
3: I think she was in Troy this morning, and she's going to be buzzing around. We have Mariam Ahmed, who is fantastic, and she does our newscasts in the afternoons with Northeast Report at 3:30, and then also at 6, and then you hear her throughout the day. At 2 o'clock today, you heard Mariam. She's been a fantastic addition who came on in the last year. So the newsroom is growing. It's diversifying. It is bringing you stories that you will not hear anywhere else. 1-800-323-9262 is the number to support the station that supports you.
4: Not to mention the seasoned, experienced leadership in the newsroom of yourself, Andrew Waite, Andrew Baglisi, David Gustina, these trusted, even the voice of Ray Graff reading
3: Ray
4: news.
3: Graff. Newsman Ray Graff.
4: Newsman Ray Graff. Providing that long-time, long-term experience and the new, hot, fresh, young news reporters who are just making this station sound as great as it could and be as great as it has always been with new, fresh perspectives. And it's really exciting to watch and listen to from inside and from outside. And if you've heard that, if you've heard that excitement, if you believe in truth and reality and reporting, and that is something that is important to you, donate to WAMC, 1-800-323-9262. I don't see the dollars moving right now. I don't hear the phones ringing right now. And this is the moment to do it. Volunteers are standing by.
3: If you're sitting in the car, if you're sitting at home and you're saying, it's day one. I'll call when there's...
4: I'll come in at the end.
3: I'll come in when there's a big, exciting part at the end. No, call now. Because people who call now build that momentum. And when people call, more people call. And it's infectious. So if you're sitting by, let's give us a whoosh. Give us a call. Let's start the whoosh. Let's start the wave. 1-800-323-9262. 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How about that?
4: We have a Frisbee. 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
3: I love that Joe.
4: When's the Frisbee coming?
3: Joe this morning was talking about we gotta mention the WAMC Frisbee, and then he was also talking about Hacky Sack.
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3: I want to see
4: of WAMC hacky sacking 1995. 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
4: I bet you Josh could hacky sack.
3: I'm sure he can.
4: Yeah, that
3: 1-800-323-WAMC or pledge online at WAMC.org. I see one phone up. I see two phones up. I see a lot more phones that are not up right now.
4: I see a lot of Wordle happening. I would like to see people on their phone. I would love the phones. We have these incredible vintage beige phones with
3: I love the beige
4: that
3: phones.
4: Are
3: the electric beige.
4: Yeah, they're the color of your fridge from when I was a kid. Definitely that phone. And they're here and they're ready. 1-800-323-9262.
3: We're going to go back to Vox Pop in 2 minutes. 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So call now to get your calls in. The volunteers are standing by. 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
4: There's a phone. 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
3: 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We got socks with cats and dogs on them. We got Kalen McPherson showing everybody in the room a pair of socks with dogs on them and cats.
4: Cats and dogs living together, mass hysteria.
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3: 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And we'll go back to Vox Pop Medical Monday. And, Peter, it's been fun.
4: It's been a pleasure, sir.
3: My phone, it's been a blast. 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
1: 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It's Medical Monday. Dr. David Perlmutter is our guest. It's ophthalmology today, and let's go to the phones. We start in, I believe, if I'm not mistaken, Herkimer County. Danube, New York is the place. Alex, the guy. Hello, Alex. You're on.
5: Thank you for taking my call. Is 60 too old for LASIK?
2: So whether or not someone's a candidate for LASIK isn't purely about age. It's about whether or not it makes sense to have LASIK. So LASIK is... A crude analogy is think about a pair of glasses or contacts, and if you could stamp that prescription to your eye with a laser, that's the equivalent of having LASIK. So you're putting that glasses or contact prescription right on the surface of your eye by altering the surface of the eye with a laser. So if the only issue for someone is corrective lenses or contacts or glasses, and the person would like to have less need for those contacts and glasses and they're a reasonable candidate for LASIK, they can have LASIK at that age of 62. But if there are other things that are affecting the vision that are the reason for the vision problem, whether it's, cataracts or a retina problem, glaucoma, then none of those things improve with LASIK. Mm. So it's not necessarily an age issue as much as it has to be. The issue at hand really needs to be glasses and contacts and wanting to have less need for them.
1: What do you think, Alex?
5: I'll ask my wife what she thinks. She's just very hesitant about getting the surgery.
1: Glasses are good, too.
5: I guess they can become a pain.
1: Yeah, I hear you. Yeah. They certainly can. Thanks for the call. Appreciate it very much. I noticed that many eye doctors wear glasses. Is that enough evidence that maybe you should be careful with the LASIKs?
2: That's a fair question. Sometimes my cataract surgery patients ask me that, but I remind them that I'm young enough to not have cataracts at this point.
1: Yeah, so, that's a cakewalk. Anyway. That's a piece of cake.
2: But as for LASIK, it's you know, because it's a cosmetic procedure, it's for people who want to have less need for glasses, and I'm pretty happy with mine. I've had them for a long time, and I have no real desire to be out of them.
1: All right. Note that I didn't say it was you wearing glasses, but now everyone knows. Dr. David Perlmutter is here. Mike is in Boston Lake. Mike, you're on.
6: Hi, doctor. Well, thank you. I have a problem with my right eye, which I'm sorry, I don't know what it's called. It's essentially the macula in the back of the eye has like a dimple in it. If you look at the topo map of the eye, which I saw on the screen, it has like a little hill in one spot. And the way it presents itself is if you were to look across the street at a house with a siding, the siding looks wavy a little bit. And if you look at the screen on the TV, as the images are rotating by at the bottom, one letter will be missing. And I don't know what they call that, but the doctor that I'm going to be going to said there's a procedure to fix that. And what can you tell me about that? And he also said it was going to be like a 5-day on your face recovery for that, 5 or 6 days. Is that right?
2: So, Mike, I can't tell you exactly what the diagnosis is from the word dimple, but to give you an idea, the macula is the center part of your retina, the center, 10 to 15%. And the very, very center of that is where you have your sharpest vision. And if anything affects the contour of that tissue and distorts it, then you can see a waviness in your vision, which is usually like a straight line would look, have a curve or a wave to it or a break in it, which is what you're describing. Anything that affects that, the contour of the macular tissue in the retina would give you that symptom in your vision. So things that can do that are things like macular degeneration, but that's not treated with surgery. You can have a membrane on your retina that grows along the surface of the retina, which is commonly called a wrinkle. You might hear the word wrinkle. Or they used to call it a cellophane maculopathy, but it's a little tissue layer, a membrane that grows on the surface of the retina and distorts it. People can have holes right in the center of their macula called a macular hole, and that creates a blind spot, but can also give you some waviness in the vision at times too. A macular hole and a membrane can really only be fixed surgically. So that might be what you're trying to describe there with the dimple, might be the membrane, and they're going to peel the membrane off. But
6: the picture that I saw, you had it on the screen while I was there, and it actually, it looked like a topo map and topography. Yeah. And it had like a little bump in it. And he said, there's a problem. He says, we can fix that. And he says it requires a procedure. I guess it's a surgical procedure. But he said after we get done, they have to put either, I think he said gas in the eye, and then you're on your face for five or six days after that. Does that sound familiar?
2: It does that sometimes gas is put in the eye to stabilize the retina after that kind of surgery. But as far as the diagnosis, I can't tell you exactly what he was referring to, because there you can have the gel that fills your eyeball can sometimes pull on the center part of the macula there and create like tent the tissue up and give you a little bit of waviness in the vision. If you don't fully, my advice is if you don't fully understand what the diagnosis is, or you're not 100% sure, I'd ask a question and find out before you have surgery. It's reasonable to be able to ask that question and make sure you fully understand what's going on.
1: Mike, thanks a lot. What's this business about being on your face for 5 days? What's that?
2: So the macular part of the retina is in the center back part of the eye. And so in certain scenarios where the retina might not be perfectly stable after the surgery, or it's just been fixed and you want to keep it stable, sometimes they'll put a gas bubble in the eye and then you lie flat. And if you lie flat on your face, the gas bubble floats to the back of the eye, which is where that center part is, and can tamponade any kind of fluid collection.
1: How are you going to reasonably do this, though? You got to get up. You got to go to the bathroom at the very least.
2: There are specialized chairs, medical chairs available for this.
1: You're kidding me.
2: Yeah.
1: All right.
2: So no, I shouldn't say that. I'm not.
1: I'm just going to let it go from there. Let's go to Galway. And Elaine, you're on.
7: Oh, hello. Thank you for taking my call.
1: You bet.
7: My question is that let's see, in early 2023, like February, I had cataract surgery on both my eyes, and the doctor, in addition to removing the cataract, the doctor put in some corrective lenses in both eyes. And for about a year, my vision was unbelievably good. I mean, never in my life had I had vision that good. And then about a year ago, I had to admit that my vision, since that high point, has slowly deteriorated, and it's still better than it was before because I had horrible vision before that. But I'm just, and the other thing is that I would go back and see my eye doctor, but he retired. So I don't know what to do, and I don't know if this is it normal for people's eyes to deteriorate somewhat after cataract surgery.
1: Okay.
2: All right. So Elaine, with the vision deteriorating, there are a lot of different possibilities because really any part of your eye that's important to your vision, whether it's the cornea in the front of the eye, the artificial lens, the retina, the optic nerve, any of those things, if they are affected, would change your vision over time or decrease your vision. But a common thing that happens after cataract surgery is, Ray, you're going to love this, a LASIK growth.
1: Oh, you know what? That's very good. That's very good.
2: Also called a cloudy film is my preferred way of explaining it. But some people get that cloudy film that grows over the back of the artificial lens, back of the capsule there. And if that's what it is, it can be cleaned with a laser. It's pretty easy and straightforward. But it's you have to have a really detailed full eye exam with dilation and take a look at all the other parts of the eye and make sure someone really assesses exactly what the cause of. But it could be anything from, needing glasses to that film to something on your cornea, dry eyes, retinal problems. And there's a lot of things that can happen inside of an eyeball.
7: All right. Well, very good. Thank you. Now, what is the name of the term to describe that film you talked about?
1: Somebody wrote in earlier in the show, probably before you tuned in, said, I have this LASIK growth. And it was such a beautiful turn of phrase that we talked about it a little bit. But what do you call it, Doc?
2: The medical diagnosis is posterior capsular opacification.
7: Okay. I got the basics of that.
1: Okay. Thanks a lot for the call. 800-348-2551. All right. See, this LASIK growth thing is catching on, man.
2: Yeah.
1: Andrew writes in, I was told that I should wear my glasses more because my contacts are degrading my eyes. True or not true?
2: So we'll have to dive in a little bit deeper to what it means to say degrading your eyes. When you wear contacts, though, you do limit some of the oxygen that gets to your cornea because the contact sits on the surface of the cornea.
1: Yeah.
2: And your cornea, the outside of the cornea that faces the air, gets its oxygen from your tears. So there's oxygen dissolved in your tears, and those tears have to get underneath the contact and allow oxygen to dissolve, to diffuse to the cornea. So probably what the person's referring to is that, for long periods of contact lens wear, as well as years and years of contact lens wear, sometimes that decreased oxygenation to the cornea causes issues, including dry eye problems, that can make contacts, less comfortable and can make it less safe to wear them over time. And that's why it's not just a nuisance, but that's why optometrists and ophthalmologists require usually a yearly visit to check the fitting of the contacts and make sure that they're fitting appropriately before renewing the prescription. And so contacts are nice for the vision, but really people should think of them as a nice thing and a luxury, not necessarily a necessity. So sometimes the better thing and easier thing to do or the healthier thing is just to wear the glasses.
1: Dr. David Perlmutter joins us. He is a board-certified ophthalmologist at Perlmutter Eye Center in Albany, Troy, and Clifton Park. Susan writes in, I had heart surgery 3 weeks ago. Afterwards, I experienced vision episodes described by me as a red ember floating down for a split second. These have decreased over time, but remain a couple times a day. I had a CT scan showing normal results. Any ideas?
2: Susan, anytime when you have heart surgery, there's things that happen with your blood vessels, and we always get concerned about a plaque or a small clot leaving a blood vessel and traveling somewhere.
1: Right.
2: And those little clots can travel to the eyes. So anytime you're having, we'd have to dive in a little bit more detail there, but anytime you're having visual symptoms, that are repetitive like this, especially after a cardiac procedure, a heart procedure. You want to make sure you get a good dilated eye exam. And probably we would be checking with that dye test I talked about earlier, where we could look at the blood vessel, the blood flow inside the retina, making sure there's nothing going on with blood flow there.
1: Joe writes in, for a few weeks now, my eyelids have been twitching throughout the day. I get enough sleep. Pretty sure it's not fatigue. I have dry eyes, occasionally use the drops that are recommended to me by my doctor. Any thoughts on why this keeps spasming like this?
2: So there's different scenarios where eyelids twitch. Sometimes it can be something as simple as the eye is irritated or fatigue or stress. But there are other conditions where, you know, the eyelid, multiple, like the eyelid, the upper eyelid and the lower eyelid and parts of the facial muscles twitch as well. And that can be more of a neurologic or nerve issue where that nerve is responsible for triggering those muscles. So you really have to see someone, could be ophthalmologist, could be neurologist, depending on what parts are twitching and go from there.
1: All right. Mary writes in, how long does cataract surgery recovery take? I've had monovision surgery, or I had monovision surgery a month ago and experienced extreme brightness.
2: Just to say in the beginning with vision recovery, right, we're taking a cloudy lens out of the eye and putting in a brand new clear lens. Usually in the first day after that happens, there's a little bit of inflammation inside the eye because we just did surgery. And the cornea, which is like the car windshield of the eye and should be nice and clear like glass, it frosts up a little bit from the inflammation. And that usually makes your vision decrease immediately after the surgery. And then your cornea hits its own defrost button. And as that defrost takes place, you see better and better. Now, as far as the final vision recovery, sometimes it's weeks, but usually people get a lot of improvement in the first few days, sometimes the first week. Everyone's a little bit different that way. But it depends what you mean by, you know, your final vision recovery and your visual recovery. Because if you're asking, you know, when are you going to see without glasses on, it's possible that that's not really going to happen. It's possible you might need that.
1: Mary's experiencing extreme brightness a month out.
2: Oh, yeah, yeah. So a lot of patients will notice a lot of brightness after cataract surgery, and that's because as that lens in your eye gets cloudier, it also gets darker. So imagine that you have a pair of glasses on, and over the course of years, someone just, you know, makes them a little bit yellower and then a little bit darker and a little bit darker in a way that you don't even sometimes realize is happening. And then all of a sudden, one day, you're wearing these dark brown glasses, and someone just takes them off, and everything looks as bright as it is.
1: So you think it's just, even a month out, it's just the way you're perceiving things?
2: It's the way you're perceiving things. If you go to the beach, everyone's wearing sunglasses because it's bright outside.
1: Right.
2: And that's how it should be. But sometimes people get used to things not being bright because they're looking through a dark lens.
1: Yeah.
2: And then once it feels bright again, it feels surprising. But that's, you know, sometimes that's just the way it actually should be.
1: Dr. David Perlmutter is our guest today. Tim in Gilderland writes, hi, I'm seeing claims on social media that a new type of glasses has been invented that adjusts to your prescription automatically, whether you're nearsighted or farsighted. Doesn't seem particularly possible to me. I was wondering what Dr. Perlmutter has heard about it. That's from Tim in Gilderland.
2: Hi, Tim.
1: Sounds like the Holy Grail.
2: Yeah, that sounds pretty great. I'd sign me up for that pair of glasses.
1: Yeah.
2: I'm not familiar with that pair of glasses. It's possible that, you know, there's something under development I'm not aware of, but it's not something that I'm familiar with at this point.
1: Social media. Yeah.
2: There are a lot of, I do hear interesting claims from patients every day that they've seen on social media that they want to clarify. I actually had a patient a couple medical Mondays back. Someone asked about DMSO for fixing glaucoma.
1: What is that?
2: It's a substance that has gathered a lot of medical claims over time.
1: Oh, really?
2: And someone asked me about DMSO in the office for a completely different condition. Yeah, because they found something on social media and online you know, stating a claim.
1: Well, you know, let the buyer beware. Teresa's in Stillwater. Hello, Teresa.
8: Good afternoon, and I'm probably going to be taken off, but I'll go as fast as I can.
1: Okay.
8: I am an 85-year-old woman that has worn contacts for many years. I use monovision. But I just had my eyes examined July of this year, and a very slight change in my prescription. And now it seems like I need glasses, some sort of cheap reading glasses with my contacts at night to read. You know, later, what I'm saying is, could my eyes have changed that much from July to now where I need glasses with my contacts?
1: Fair enough question.
2: Yeah. Things can change with over the course of, you know, 5 or 6 months, especially if you have not had cataract surgery and you still have the natural lens in your eye. And if you're in your 80s, you definitely have some amount of cataracts there. And so that can sometimes start to change and change your prescription or change your vision relatively quickly. When I mean relatively quickly is over the course of months, you know, not over the course of 5 minutes, but that could definitely do it. And there's other things that can do it too, but it's not, as long as you can get the vision where you need it to be with a pair of glasses, you don't have to worry all that much.
1: But maybe another check is in order. Yeah.
2: Yeah. But it makes sense to get seen because there's clearly something changing.
8: Yeah. Okay. So they never mentioned cataracts to me. So that's why I didn't even think of that, but yeah, I am, you know, probably of that age where I might be having cataracts and that might be doing it. So another exam would be advisable. Yeah. I got this right in at the right time.
2: Teresa,
8: thank you so much.
2: You're welcome. As a general rule of thumb, if your vision changes, you want to call your eye doctor and get checked.
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11: I'm Aaron Shaw Levine.
12: And I'm Sam Dingman.
11: These are the volunteers. Woo! And you're listening to the WAMC, I guess it's the June fund drive. We are in June as of today. How
12: it
11: exciting.
12: Happened. It happened. We made it.
11: We sure did, and we'll keep making it. So this is a very exciting time. I have been very excited to do this since I found out I got to pitch with the great already. Sam Dingman, you are our Northern Hudson Valley Bureau Chief. That's the correct title.
12: That is correct. Hudson Catskill Bureau Chief is the way I've been saying it.
11: Sure.
12: At the end of the stories. But I've been down as far south as Kingston and done some stories in New Lebanon, and very excited to keep exploring and reporting all over the region.
11: And plenty more stories to come, like you just said, from everywhere. 1-800-323-9262. Has that number been burned into your head yet, or is this sort of the first?
12: I have been listening to the pledge drive all day.
11: Great.
12: And trying to like really mark those numbers in my head. I am considering getting a tattoo later today.
11: Sure.
12: Of the phone number.
11: We'll get you there. There have been fund drives where all of a sudden I'll wake up, you know, we're a number of days in. I don't even want to bring those numbers up, God forbid. And I'll wake up in a cold sweat just sort of chanting it.
12: Kind of like a mantra for living.
11: Exactly. Right. Hopefully we don't get there this time. But But we'll get it on my system now. 1-800-323-9262. You can give online, WAMC.org. We've got a room full of folks who are just waiting to take your calls. Don't disappoint them.
12: Well, here is something I think I can bring to the team
11: already. Wow.
12: It is New Member Monday.
11: Sure.
12: And as I understand it, when we have new members, we've been doing two dings of the new member bill.
11: Yeah. Accurate? It's a ding-ding kind of thing like that.
12: It's a double ding.
11: Talk about the ding man.
12: My last name is Ding Man.
11: It's crazy how that
12: so
11: works.
12: So if you want to get double dinged by the Ding Man.
11: We can do that for you.
12: I don't know if that's technically a triple ding. We're going to put the top minds on that.
11: Yeah, well, we'll get back to you on that. So we've got some thank yous to thank you. I'll put this bell right here. I'll let you do the honors.
12: Oh, my goodness.
11: New member Michael from Saugerties, New York, did it. Give me a ding. There you go. Carol in Pittsfield, Massachusetts, gave in honor of Ted, who's dead. Well, thank you, Carol, for keeping Ted's memory alive through WAMC. Anonymous in Queensbury, New York, has done it. And Anonymous in Glenmont, New York, also did the thing. Thank you so much, 1-800-323-9262. It's New Member Monday.
12: That's right. That's
11: it's also right now New Pitcher Monday as well. Sam, I wanted to give you a chance to introduce yourself to our listeners who maybe haven't caught any of your stories yet.
12: Certainly.
11: And want to catch up, how you ended up here, why you ended up here, all of the above. Spin us some yarn.
12: Okay. Well, here we go. Hopefully the yarn will not be too long. I don't want anybody to feel like they have
11: away.
12: To...
11: I'll pull us back if needed.
12: Okay. Well, so I have just come to the station after working for 2 years at the

0: being here at WAMC is that my wife's family is from here. This is a part of the world that has been really special to me for my whole adult life, really. And when the opportunity to come join the team here came along, the thing that I thought is, you know, it's one thing to see a place through the eyes of somebody who lives there, spends time with family, kind of sees it in soft focus, you know? But the thing that's really wonderful about being a reporter is that you have to open your eyes wider.
1: Right.
0: You've got to see all of the best parts, but also all of the parts that are a little bit rough around the edges, the parts that require a little bit more deeper digging to really understand them. And that is what this opportunity represents to me. It's to fall deeper in love with a place that I already love.
1: And I think that's one of the coolest parts for me, sort of very young, fledgling career in public radio. That is one of the things when people ask me, why are you in radio? What's in it for you? It's always that we get to tell people stories, and that's such a privilege to get to do that. And you know, certainly there's the politics and the important, you know, capital I, important stories for us to cover. But then there's the nitty gritty, like real people stuff. And my goodness, how awesome it is to get to do that, to be able to do that, to deliver to our listeners.
0: Yes.
1: All the coverage that they rely on, and all the coverage that maybe they didn't know they relied on, but, boy, are they happy to hear it.
0: Yeah, well, I don't know if you feel this way, Aaron, but, you know, in our job, which we are fortunate to get to do at a place like this, oftentimes we find ourselves out in the field, right? Mm-hmm. Talking to people, many of whom maybe aren't accustomed to thinking of themselves as newsworthy subjects,
1: right?
0: I have to say, just to wax your car a little bit, one of the stories that made me fall in love with the idea of working here is a story you did a while back about somebody who owns a diner in Saratoga.
1: Right.
0: That was in danger of having to shut down.
1: We're waiting to see what the next step there is.
0: And this guy, when you spoke to him, I could just tell it didn't seem like he'd been interviewed a lot before. Mm-hmm. And that's because he's really focused on running this diner, which he said in your piece, you know, this is a kind of place where everyone can come here. Mm-hmm. And you can come here even if you don't have enough money to eat here, I think he said. Yeah. He's like, we'll make sure you get fed.
1: Yeah.
0: And, you know, you shined a spotlight on him in this way that I felt like I was sitting there at the diner meeting this person. And it was a wonderful story. But it was also, in my mind, the kind of story that can only happen because supporters of the station enable reporters like us to go out into the field and sit with these folks and draw them out. Because talking to somebody like that, it's not the same thing as calling up a politician who is just chomping at the bit to offer a comment, you know,
1: or the
0: public information officer at some organization. And those are important stories too. But reporting like that, it takes time, it takes investment, it takes you being there in the field, embedded in the community.
1: It's true.
0: That's the kind of reporting that contributions that come in at 1-800-323-9262.
1: I was just going to draw it all back. We are waiting for your calls, as much as I'm sure our listeners are enjoying hearing us talk. Not a lot of background noise, which for us is nice, but for the company is not nice. 1-800-323-9262. You can give online, WAMC.org, but that doesn't make those phones ring, and we want to hear the phones ring. Lucas Willard has a great bit about how these phones are antique and they sound great, and it's true. 1-800-323-9262. Give us a call. I'm going to pass that to you.
0: Thank you.
1: And you can riff on that in a second. But we've got $15,000 on the table as a challenge from the Barkless Dogs of Woodstock if we can get to $570,000 by the end of today's pitching, which is at 6 p.m., which we will carry everybody through. We're back on again from 4 to 6.
0: We're riding you all the way
1: right
0: to
1: now,
0: the horizon.
1: We're here until 3:30, where Lucas Willard will come on and do we've got an incredible show for you folks at 3:30 of Northeast Report. We'll get that in. We'll get it done. And then we'll be back at 4. But right now, 1-800-323-9262, we are trying to bring in $20,000. That'll get us to $570,000 total by the end of tonight. And if we can get there, we'll get $15,000 as a challenge. What do you have in front of you there, Mr. Dingman?
0: Well, I have a couple of items here that might sweeten the pot just a little bit.
1: Okay.
0: If you're on the fence, if your finger is poised over the dial buttons on your phone or over your browser bar to go to WAMC.org, but you're like, I need a little extra incentive.
1: Right.
0: Think about this. If you are willing to come in at just $5 a month, that's $60.
1: That's doable.
0: For the year.
1: Oh, yeah.
0: We

0: are going to unleash the newest pair of WAMC, wait for it, socks.
1: Oh, yeah.
0: On you. And Aaron, you have the socks right here.
1: I also have all of the other WAMC socks. Not only do I have them, my mom has a collection going. It's great. I love to hear that sound.
0: We love that sound.
1: A bunch of dogs. We've got a wiener dog. We've got a cat also here. And then the label is covering up one of them. It's another cat. And then we've got something of a doodle-ish. It kind of looks like my dog, but he's got a stupid mustache right now, so it doesn't quite look like my dog. He's not getting rid of it as much as seemingly everybody in my life tells me that he shouldn't have it. It's staying. I love it. But we have dog and cat socks.
0: And
1: it's
0: that,
1: great.
0: And that kind of dogged commitment is exactly what makes you such a good reporter, Aaron.
1: I mean, you're
0: a
1: pretty cool cat. I'll
0: tell you
1: that much.
0: Meow. The fans are loving the puns. Those phones are ringing.
1: There you go.
0: One thing I want to say about these socks is, you know, these are not just cheapo socks that
1: they're good socks.
0: You know, got ordered from some cheap company. These are designed and illustrated by WAMC's own Dina Salzman.
1: Yep.
0: In honor of Vox Pop's Pets and Vets show, and they are in celebration of all of our beloved companion animals. So even if you have a companion animal that doesn't necessarily appear on these socks, your companion animal is in the soul.
1: Wow.
0: Of this promotion.
1: You fit right in here, Mr. Dignan. It's incredible. 1-800-323-9262. Mike Bowen is giving a nod of approval, I think, to the puns. Yeah, he's
0: raising the roof for the
1: he's
0: puns.
1: He's raising the roof.
0: All right.
1: 1-800-323-9262. We've got new WAMC socks for the collectors out there. You gotta keep the collection going.
0: You gotta keep the collection
1: keep
0: going.
1: I mean, think of, even if you're like an investor, you know, people are collecting Pokemon cards and all sorts of collectibles these days. That WAMC, the mint condition WAMC sock collection one day could be worth, I mean, you could sell it and complete the fund drive.
0: Yeah, I mean,
1: just all in one go.
0: We would no longer, we would cease
1: crazy.
0: To be a member supported mm-hmm.
1: yeah.
0: operation.
1: Sock supported operation. We're going to pivot into the sock business, I think. Forget public radio.
0: Yes. Yes, exactly. Exactly. And that's the message we really
1: yes,
0: want to send
1: right,
0: to all of you.
1: Right.
0: No, just kidding. Just kidding. Here's another sweetener.
1: Okay.
0: If you're into the sweeteners, if the socks made you, if it made your finger drift a little bit closer to your phone, but you didn't get all the way there. Also at $5 a month, you can get the brand new for the June 2026 Fun Drive. Aaron, could I get a drum roll from you? The WAMC Frisbee.
1: Wow.
0: This
1: think about it.
0: We mentioned dogs.
1: Yep.
0: If you're the kind of person
1: wow,
0: who has
1: perfect.
0: A dog and that dog likes to fetch things.
1: Frisbee.
0: A Frisbee could be just the thing for them. This Frisbee is made in the USA.
1: Mm-hmm.
0: And it is really cool. It has the Sunburst logo
1: right.
0: on it. And it is going to be yours when you come in at just $5 a month, which again, on the year, is only $60.
1: That's not that bad. 1-800-323-9262. I think a lot of the times, most often I think about what I'm subscribed to and the fun drives remind me of the things that I am still subscribed to that I need to no longer be.
0: Yes.
1: I've got an HBO Max subscription out there that I really need to go get rid of. It's
0: and they're jacking that
1: up.
0: Thing up on you every month.
1: And they make it hard to unsubscribe. We don't do that. 1-800-323-9262. All we ask, $5 a month for some of our incredible swag, and that keeps public radio in your area alive.
0: That's right. That's
1: I like
0: right.
1: to think it's worth it.
0: 1-800-323-9262.
1: If you're a little shy, if you are, I like to joke sometimes also that folks closer to my age don't like the phone call, although I've heard it's coming back.
0: Mm-hmm.
1: I read, I think, some sort of op-ed recently that the phone call's coming back.
0: The Gen Alphas, they're moving away from the smartphones.
1: 1-800-323-9262. If you want to call, if you don't want to call, which you should. We've got incredible volunteers here. You can give online, WAMC.org. Any amount is absolutely what we are looking for. It helps keep WAMC in front of a paywall, rather, instead of behind
0: yes.
1: one. You'll never have to pay to read a WAMC story or listen to a piece of radio excellence that our team produces, because that's so important to what we do, who we are. It is incredible that we are able to provide that. Never behind a paywall, ever.
0: 1-800-323-9262. Aaron, you were asking earlier about what brought me here to the station.
1: Yeah.
0: And one of the other things that, in all seriousness, was a huge part of wanting to come here. And I don't say this with any disrespect towards my old station.
1: Of course.
0: But my previous station, we had 1 hour a day, which I was lucky to be a part of original programming.
1: Right.
0: Here at WAMC, that is not the case. We bring you all kinds of WAMC originals all throughout the weekdays and on the weekends. We're talking about Vox Pop. We're talking about the Roundtable. We're talking about the Hudson River Sampler. We're talking about all of these wonderful shows that only happen here in this region and are reflective of the people and the interests of this place, which is, in my opinion, exactly what a public radio station should be. And I think, if I may, that's also reflected in the work that you and I get to do.
1: Yeah.
0: Twice a day on Midday Magazine and then again on Northeast Report, we are bringing you original stories that folks like Aaron and myself are out in the community digging up, bringing to the surface. Again, talking to people who maybe have never had a reporter come knock on their door and say, what do you think about this before?
1: Right.
0: That is a really special thing to have in a public radio station. There are a lot of public radio stations that just don't have the time or the resources to do that. But because so many people call 1-800-323-9262
1: we get to keep doing it.
0: At WAMC, it is the kind of thing that gets to happen here. And it means so much to be a part of, and we know it means a lot to all of you to reliably have it right there when you tune your dial to one of our many call signs, of which we have a lot.
1: There's so many. 1-800-323-9262. A reminder for folks who might just be tuning in. Maybe you're scrolling through and you've decided to stop because you like the sound of our voices. We have a challenge on the table from the Barkless Dogs of Woodstock. We are trying to raise $20,000 by 6 p.m. That'll get us to $570,000. We're, I'd say about another $15,000 off. I'm not a math whiz, but you'll tell me if that doesn't sound right. And if we can make that remaining $15,000 by the end of today, those Barkless Dogs of Woodstock will give us another $15,000. That's a lot of money.
0: And that's a lot of dog talk.
1: It
0: this,
1: is.
0: In this block.
1: Oh, yeah.
0: Of the pledge drive. And that is because, you know, they say you can tell a lot about a person by the way they treat their dog.
1: True.
0: You know what I mean? Clearly, we believe in treating dogs well here at WAMC.
1: True.
0: I don't think that's an overly political statement
1: to
0: make as a journalist.
1: I'm ready to stand on that.
0: Yeah. I think that's fair to say. And we like to think we treat your ears the way you treat your dog.
1: Mm.
0: Is that too big of a jump to make?
1: No, I like it. I like the connection. It brings it all together. We have some thank yous to thank you. Thank you to Jill in Albany, New York. Thank you so much. Jill in Hastings on Hudson. Gift from Tina to WAMC. Fun fact, that's my mom, Jill from Hastings.
0: Hey,
1: mom. Thank you so much. applaud my mom. Thank you to Lori in Hudson Falls who did it. Patricia in Middletown, New York says, thank you for all that you do. Also a sustaining member making an extra pledge today. It's day one. We've already got folks double dipping.
0: I love
1: Incredible.
0: It. I love it. We're double dinging. We're double dipping. It's all happening.
1: Yeah.
0: We're double jilling. It's fantastic.
1: Great. Robert from Hobart, New York says he's been listening to the opera for 80 years. Love
0: wow.
1: it. Well, we love you, Robert. Thank you so much. 1-800-323-9262. Let's keep those phones ringing. We have 0 phones up right now. So let's change that. 1-800-323-9262. We've got Vox Pop dog and cat socks.
0: We've got Frisbees.
1: We've got Frisbees.
0: And don't forget about the $25 gift card to North Sire Bookstore. 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
0: New York. 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
1: So fun fact, Northshire Bookstore.
0: There we go.
1: In Saratoga Springs is one of the two bookstores that my girlfriend and I will frequent all of the time, pretty much. It's usually like a weekly occurrence. We'll wake up Saturday morning and she'll say, you know what we should go do? And I'm like, we should go to the bookstore. And she's absolutely, how'd you
0: know? Doesn't even have to finish the sentence.
1: And go, how would I not know? Yeah. And we go there all the time. They are an absolutely, not only incredible bookstore, but an incredible partner to WAMC. It is absolutely what we rely on during these fund drives to get organizations to come together and stand by the mission of WAMC. And my goodness, how great it is to have them behind us and to know that we've got, you know, our listeners behind us as well. You were talking earlier about how awesome it is to get out into the community and talk to folks who maybe have never listened to the radio ever, or, you know, they never thought that they would be the subject of a radio story. On the other side of that same coin of interacting with, you know, people within the community, it is always so rewarding to meet people who know WAMC, the programming, and who get to say thank you so much. Mm-hmm. It's always nice to hear them say that. Then it's always better to hear them say thank you right now during a fund drive, and you can do that.
0: 1-800-323-9262.
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0: Aaron, you know, you were just talking about the Northshire Bookstore and how it is kind of a cornerstone of you and your partner's existence. Mm-hmm. It's there, and it's a place that you rely on being able to go. And that is one of my favorite and most treasured things about working in public radio.
1: Right, I
0: worked in podcasting for a long time, mm-hmm. and one of the things that is maddening about working in podcasting is that you spend all this time making a podcast, and then you put it onto the internet, and then you stand on every virtual hill you can find and wave your silly little arms around and say, won't you please listen to my podcast? But with public radio, there is this relationship that predates both you and myself.
1: By a long time.
0: By decades. Yeah. And that is a relationship based on excellence of programming that happens here at WAMC. And it only happens because members trust that there's going to be a certain quality of programming that is there every time they tune the dial. And people have a relationship with a public radio station by and large where they don't really turn it off. You know what I mean? There's so many people, they wake up in the morning, they turn the radio
1: on.
0: It's already on. Then they go out and they get in their car, they go about their day. They keep it tuned to WAMC. And I've only been here for a month so far, but I feel confident saying we take that trust really seriously. I mean, that is something that has been built over generations of reporters, producers, board ops, everybody who makes this place go. And it's the kind of thing that can only happen because members step up and support it. That reliability, that presence in your daily life, it happens because members just like you, who maybe haven't had the means previously to come on board, decide now is the time. I'm sure if you're a public radio fan, you know federal funding for public radio is G-O-N-E, gone.
1: Period.
0: It's not coming back. 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
1: 1-800-323-9262. You said something really interesting there that I'd like to dive into a little bit more in the trust aspect. People trust us. It is it is a reporter's currency. You know, I've got friends who you know, we're just catching up. We're chatting. You know, we went to high school together, and a couple weekends ago, we got together at a buddy's house in upstate New York here, and they were asking me about my job and, you know, how it works. And, you know, when people come to me with stuff that's off the record or it's on background, and, you know, are there laws that yeah. sort of seclude what you can use, when you can use it? And I was like, well, it really comes down to there's a social sort of contract about it all.
0: Yes.
1: You know, the only reason people come to us is because they trust us. They trust that we'll do well with what they're bringing us, and they trust that it will be trustworthy.
0: Yes.
1: The only reason people tune in is because they trust us. This whole system works on trust, and that it keeps going. And I think it's a magical thing to get to be able to participate in that cycle of belief. You got to believe.
0: Aaron Shoah-Levine, I'm so happy that we've taken it to this place. This is something that I think about all the time. Public radio is, I'm going to say it, a miracle.
1: It is.
0: In our modern world, it is a miracle that this thing happens where people have decided that they want an alternative mm-hmm. to commercial media, to biased media, to media that is created by people who are influenced by all kinds of shadowy things.
2: Money.
0: And we all know what they're talking about when we say that. And they want a destination on the dial where they can trust mm-hmm. that they are going to be free from all that. And so they step up and they give to
1: right.
0: support that. And here on the other end of that, and I'm not blowing smoke here, everybody in this building, everybody at every public radio station I've ever worked at takes that trust to be, again, I'll use another loaded word, sacred.
1: Sure.
0: It's
1: yeah.
0: a powerful, powerful thing. And it only works because we all have decided to believe in it together. And that is a remarkable thing. It's an extraordinary moment to be a part of in American life that with so many other forms of trust breaking down, this one is getting stronger than it's ever been. I think that is a wonderful wave to ride, and I think we all want to ride it for as long as
1: Absolutely.
0: It goes. We hope that beach is a long way
1: oh, yeah.
0: off. So please head to 800-323, excuse me, head to WAMC.org right now, and then head to your phone and call 800-323-9262.
1: We've got so many things that you can get
0: so
1: from us.
0: Many things.
1: In addition to the wonderful programming that we get to you
0: yes.
1: all the time,
0: yes.
1: regardless. We've got Vox Pop socks. We've got gift cards to your favorite local bookstore. We've got a Frisbee.
0: We've got the Frisbee.
1: We've got the Frisbee.
0: That Frisbee, by the way, is made of plant-based materials.
1: Sure, why
0: so
1: not?
0: If you're worried about microplastics between your pup's gums,
1: worry not.
0: You don't have to worry about it with the WAMC Frisbee. You know what? Maybe get two.
1: Yeah. 1-800-323-9262. We've got a challenge on the table from the Barkless Dogs of Woodstock. If we can get to $570,000 tonight, we will get an additional $15,000. So we'll be back. We're going to come back from 4 to 6. We've got about 5 minutes left in your very first WAMC pitch shift before we throw it to...
2: That's right.
0: It's gone by so fast. It's gone by so fast.
1: Oh, wouldn't you believe it? Before we throw you to Mr. Willard, the trusty hands of our newsroom, we've probably got a little local news on top of the already planned incredible news show. Stay tuned for that. That's at 3:30. But for the next 5 minutes, let's get some phones ringing. 1-800-323-9262. I really want to have our volunteers on the phone beyond the Vox Pop socks, beyond the dog or otherwise Frisbee. I'm sure it's human Frisbee too. You can do human Frisbee with the dog Frisbee.
0: Sure. If you want to.
1: We have gift cards to the Northshire Bookstore.
0: Northshire Bookstore,
1: it's
0: yes.
1: It's tripping us up today. We've got plenty more than that. We have volunteers who can't. They've got a whole scroll wheel.
0: There
1: they can
0: are
1: scroll you through the
0: incentives
1: Rolodex.
0: Incentives on incentives.
1: Oh, yeah.
0: Here's another one that we haven't
1: sure.
0: talked about yet. This is this is a limited edition, so
1: wow.
0: you got to get in quick if you want one of these. This is the WAMC Stadium Bundle.
1: Whoa.
0: And if you are able to come in at $20 a month,
1: sure.
0: still cheaper than that HBO Max
1: yeah.
0: subscription.
1: Oh, yeah.
0: You are going to get a clear tote bag. That means that you can take it into a
1: right,
0: baseball stadium.
1: Right.
0: It's got WAMC's logo on it, so everybody at the ballpark will know that you are the kind of person who cares about
1: right.
0: Truth and empathy in media. It's also got a brand new WAMC water bottle, and it's
1: mm-hmm.
0: got some reusable is the word I'm looking
1: sure,
0: for.
1: Sure, sure, sure.
0: Utensils,
1: uh-huh.
0: So that when you go to the ballpark and you get your whatever your pleasure is, your
1: mm-hmm.
0: cheese steak, steak, your lobster roll. I guess this depends if we're at Fenway or City Field. Right. Hot dog, sure.
1: The only thing this bundle is missing is a hot dog.
0: That's true. That's true.
1: I don't think we can do that because of the rules about food.
0: You know, those pesky, regulations.
1: 1-800-323-9262. We can get you the stadium bundle. We can get you the Frisbee. We can get you the socks, but only if you call right now, 1-800-323-9262. If you believe in what we do, if you want to support just me and Mr. Dingman, if you want to support the rest of the newsroom, we won't judge you. If you want to support Vox Pop, if you want to support the Roundtable, maybe you want something in return. We got stuff to give you in return. Maybe you don't want anything in return and you just want to do it because it's the right thing to do, which it is.
0: Yep.
1: You can do it right now, 1-800-323-9262. We've got about 2 minutes before we head out. I just got the peace sign from Mr. Bowen. Now is the time to do it. We got, do you want to say some thank yous?
0: I would love to say some thank yous. And I am going to position Aaron's hand over the bell here because Joseph and Old Chatham. Hello.
2: Woo.
0: Joseph writes, congratulations to my daughter, Adrian, whose podcast team just won a Peabody Award.
1: Whoa.
0: And is, big reveal, married to WAMC's very own Sam Dingman.
1: Wow.
0: This is from Joe from Malden Bridge. Thank you, Joe. I appreciate you very much. Everybody at WAMC appreciates you.
1: Indeed.
0: And the phone is ringing again. Joe has inspired a generation of callers. We also want to thank existing member Christine in New Hamburg, New York.
1: Okay.
0: Christine writes, you guys keep me sane. Glad to contribute. Love to keep people sane. And let's see if we can sneak in one more here in just the last few seconds. 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Join them, 800-323-9262.
1: We have just about exactly 60 seconds on the clock. Reminder, before we throw you to NER and Mr. Willard, to the wolves, the Barkless Dogs of Woodstock have a $15,000 challenge on the table if we can get to $570,000 by 6 p.m. tonight. That's the last pitch shift of the day, of day one of the fund drive. 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We are here with the new Mr. Dingman.
0: Hello,
1: hello.
0: We are
1: 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We are bringing you more news throughout the day than we ever have
0: in
1: previous fund drives.
0: If you would like to become a member of the Triple Ding Club, that's right, a new member who gets double dinged on the bell and the ding happens by the ding man, we will give you one ding for every cue in our call letters in Sharon, Connecticut. 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And thank you.
3: Coming up on WAMC's Northeast Report, the Vermont State Legislature wrapped up its biennium on Friday. WAMC's North Country Bureau Chief Pat Bradley will report on the major items to make it out of session. And at a tough time for liberal arts schools, the Massachusetts College of Liberal Arts in North Adams has received an infusion of federal funding. More from Berkshire Bureau Chief Josh Landes. Garrett Argyanis with the regional weather summary and more. 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

0: This is a WAMC News Update. I'm Mariam Ahmed. New York Governor Kathy Hochul wants to expand nuclear capacity in the state. But with just days left in the legislative session, some lawmakers are hoping a moratorium on new nuclear projects will make it through. Samuel King with the New York Public News Network reports the bill would require a comprehensive assessment of the costs and risks of the governor's plan.
1: Governor Kathy Hochul has proposed adding nuclear capacity as a way to help meet the state's climate goals and shore up the electric grid. But opponents say the governor's plan is both costly and risky. The legislation from State Senator Kevin Parker and Assemblymember Joanne Simon, both from Brooklyn, would place a 2.5-year hold on new nuclear projects in the state. Simon says the most recent nuclear project in Georgia had billions in cost overruns and led to higher rates for customers.
2: New York State ratepayers deserve to have an expert assessment done before Governor Hochul's 5 proposed nuclear reactors move forward.
1: Hochul did not comment on the bill directly, but says her plans are moving forward.
3: Nuclear takes years to build. If we don't start now, you have a very, very reliable renewable source of energy, then we're failing this to meet this moment, and I refuse to do that.
1: Simon acknowledges the timeline is tight, but is hopeful the bill can pass before the end of session on Thursday. In Albany, I'm Samuel King for the New York Public News Network.
0: Connecticut U.S. Senator Richard Blumenthal is calling on federal lawmakers to sanction Russian oil. The Democrat spoke in Hartford today after a recent visit to Ukraine. He condemned Russian President Vladimir Putin for refusing to negotiate.
4: Russia has enjoyed a windfall as a result of the Iran war, increasing oil prices, which means that Russia's oil revenue has also increased. But we need to choke this source of revenue that is literally the foundation for Putin's war machine. If we can stop the flow of revenue to Putin's war machine, we can help bring him to the table. The people of Ukraine deeply want peace.
0: Some sanctions on Russian oil were lifted at the start of the war with Iran earlier this year. Blumenthal called on Congress to continue supporting Ukraine's defense against aerial bombardment from Russia. A Springfield, Massachusetts man is facing murder charges for his role in a fatal stabbing in Pittsfield last month. Cyrus Janes was charged with murder today for fatally stabbing 36-year-old Jesse Gray of Pittsfield on Friday. Police say there was an altercation between Janes and Gray prior to the stabbing, but said the men had no prior connection before the incident. Berkshire District Attorney Timothy Shugrue called the stabbing, quote, senseless. Janes, 24, is being held without bail. For WAMC News, I'm Mariam Ahmed.
5: This is WAMC's Northeast Report. I'm Lucas Willard. In the Hudson Valley hamlet of Orangeburg, growing debate over a data center reflects a larger fight, as WAMC's Elias Guerra reports.
6: Orangetown, New York, in which the hamlet of Orangeburg sits, is already home to several data centers, and now the owners of one site are looking to expand capacity. That expansion was supposed to be the topic of an Orangetown Planning Board meeting last week, but that meeting was abruptly canceled by DataBank, which operates a 145,000-square-foot 20-megawatt facility in Orangeburg. According to a DataBank official, the facility is not yet fully operational. Advocates took the abrupt change as a win.
7: You know, this sudden cancellation of this meeting that was supposed to be tonight shows that DataBank is paying attention to us. The planning board, they're paying attention to us. They're scared of the power we have together. They're scared of all of us showing up in a room, demanding more from them.
6: That was Melissa Hoffman with Food and Water Watch, who helped organize residents outside the Orangetown Town Hall last Wednesday. They are protesting DataBank's proposal to build a second 70,000-square-foot data center, referred to as Phase 2, or LGA4. The second facility would include a 30-megawatt facility and no new substation, a DataBank official said. Like in many municipalities across the country, residents in Orangeburg and the surrounding area are concerned about the impact that data centers built in support of the artificial intelligence boom will have on their communities. Specific concerns in Orangeburg range from increased noise to increased electricity costs to environmental impacts on the Lake Tappan Reservoir, which supplies drinking water to Rockland County. When questioned, Tony Corey, Vice President of Construction at DataBank, said the Dallas-based company canceled last week's meeting at the request of the town's consultant, AKRF, due to environmental concerns. AKRF did not immediately respond to a request for comment. In addition, Corey from DataBank addressed worries about rising electricity costs caused by the new facility and said DataBank had, quote, already had committed power prior to development and, quote, no new demand is to be placed on the regional grid, explaining, quote, these costs are ours to bear, not passed along to the community. Corey addressed concerns about the dangers to nearby wetlands, saying, quote, the project is designed to avoid wetlands connected to streams and ultimately Lake Tappan, end quote, and that the project complied with all State Department of Environmental Conservation and U.S. Army Corps of Engineers regulations. Still, at last week's protests outside the planning board meeting that never happened demonstrated, the debate over the proliferation of data centers continues to grow. Melody Fiore has been a resident of Orangetown for 50 years and the Phase 1 data center, which opened in 2025, abuts her property. She's upset about DataBank clearing almost 1 acre of forest unnecessarily. While DataBank says the, quote, tree cutting was a requirement by the state and town for infiltration and percolation testing required in those areas, and that the company followed all requirements and environmental regulations, birders in the area say they are worried about the local bald eagle population. DataBank says multiple studies and investigative work found no active nests. Despite Fiore's concerns, she said she doesn't blame DataBank for the proposed expansion.
8: I blame the town. You know, it's you know, any business who wants to run a business, you know, can only do so when the town allows it.
6: The Orangetown Planning Board, Supervisor, and Building Department did not respond to WAMC's request for comment. But in April, New York Focus published reporting about a J.P. Morgan Chase data center, also in Orangeburg, getting a $77 million tax break. The story named the Rockland County Industrial Development Agency as responsible for attracting data centers to Orangeburg. Stephen Parath, executive director of the IDA, told me his group looks at the data centers from a narrow economic development standpoint. Parath said data centers in Orangetown don't create long-term permanent jobs, but he said they do create long-term construction jobs.
9: Some of these data centers have, you know, they create over the course of the last decade, probably, you know, created $100 million worth of payroll and incentives, and we have a local labor policy, so these are local workers.
6: Porath also said the at least four data centers in Orangetown have created close to $7 million in property taxes over the last 5 years on areas that were previously vacant or undeveloped. And he said he supports the public making their voices heard.
9: I would strongly urge the public to come out and let's hear your opinion, because that goes into the factor of whether the IDA would consider approving incentives or not. That's why we have public hearings. They're not just rubber stamps.
6: Residents of Orangetown told me they plan to continue their fight. After only a handful of people came out before 2025 to speak against DataBank's first data center, now dozens of people are attending meetings, Fiore said.
8: You know, this has been a long journey for me. You know, it's a short journey for others because now they're finding out.
6: The next Orangetown Planning Board meeting to discuss DataBank's Phase 2 expansion will be held July 8th. For WAMC, I'm Elias Guerra.
5: The Vermont legislature adjourned its biennium Friday. As WAMC's North Country Bureau Chief Pat Bradley reports, career decisions by other leaders could put the state's Republican governor in a stronger position.
10: Both the Senate pro tem and the House Speaker will not run for re-election, and their traditional end-of-session speeches were mostly emotional remembrances rather than an overview of the session's work. Senator Phil Baruth, a Democrat and progressive, was sworn in January 2011. He was majority leader from 2013 to 2017, and in 2023 became the pro tem.
11: In great part, party has not mattered since I've been here. And I can say categorically, I have never been betrayed by the folks in this chamber, regardless of party. How unbelievably rich all of that has made me feel.
10: House Speaker Jill Krawinski, a Democrat, announced last Thursday she will not run for re-election. She entered the House in 2012, became Majority Leader in 2017, and was elected Speaker in 2021. She said the work has not been easy, but legislators came together throughout her tenure to pass bills that help Vermonters.
12: Serving as Speaker alongside of you has been one of the biggest honors of my life. My favorite memories are the quieter moments most Vermonters never witness. Members helping one another through difficult days. They are what makes this place so incredibly special.
10: Middlebury College political science professor Bert Johnson said the retirement of the two legislative leaders could put Governor Phil Scott, who is running for a sixth two-year term, in a stronger position during the next biennium.
13: He's been there for quite some time, and whoever is newly installed at the leadership positions in the legislature, they won't have been in those leadership roles for very long. So this increases the governor's leverage over the legislature in that sense. It's not a formal increase in power, but it is a very real informal increase in power just because he's got that experience.
10: Education reform dominated most of the session and ended with a package that supports voluntary school mergers rather than the mandatory mergers the Scott administration preferred. During his end of session comments, Scott told legislators that the education reform package took important steps forward during the session.
14: I didn't get everything I wanted, and neither did you. But that's the way compromise works. And we made progress. On a variety of issues, we moved the conversation from inaction towards change.
10: Scott also told legislators Vermonters are relying on the legislature to continue work on key issues.
14: They want to feel safe in their communities. They want to have access to affordable health care. They want to be able to pay their rent or mortgage, have food for the family, put fuel in the furnace, and they want to know they can still afford to live in the state they love. And while we've made progress over the last 2 years, they won't go away with the fall of the gavel. So they must remain our collective focus as we move forward.
10: Vermont Public Interest Research Group Executive Director Paul Burns said fiscal matters and education reform were expected to dominate the session. He noted a number of bills were passed addressing a broad range of issues.
15: They passed voter protection legislation, and they passed a law that the governor did sign that will require AI campaign ads to be disclosed. Another bill requires testing and disclosure for heavy metals in baby food. There's a prescription drug discount card that will likely be signed by the governor. That's just a sampling of some of the bills that passed that I think do address affordability, public health, and democracy in the state.
10: Burns says one of the biggest disappointments was the failure of the House on the last day of the session to take up a measure to prohibit any law enforcement from using, quote, facial coverings that conceals or obscures the facial identity of an individual, unquote.
15: There was a disagreement between the House and the Senate about whether the law should apply to federal agents that went to a conference committee that reached agreement in just the final couple of days of the session. But after the conference committee agreed, it appears that the House did not have the votes to suspend the rules, to take it up immediately, and then time ran out.
10: The Vermont legislature will convene a new biennium in January. All legislative seats are up for election this fall. I'm Pat Bratley, WAMC News.
5: 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Now, meteorologist Garrett Argyanis.
16: Good afternoon. On this first day of June, at least for me, it seems like the year is racing by. We got through May, now we're into June, and we're only a couple of weeks away from the beginning of the summer season here in the Northern Hemisphere. The weather this week will feature some spring-like conditions and then some summer-like conditions later on, so it's a little bit of something for everyone, except maybe for those winter lovers. But I will mention that over the weekend, it was chilly enough that there was some snow in our area. On Saturday, temperatures then were way below normal. Now we're seeing things come back to at least near seasonable levels this afternoon, though we're still running below what is average for June 1st. We've seen a blend of sunshine and clouds today. There's a bit of a breeze. The humidity is nice and low, and overall, I'm not expecting any big weather problems as we head through late afternoon into this evening. Having said that, there are a couple of spotty showers that have flared up that developed around lunchtime, so you might run into a little bit of rainfall, maybe even a brief downpour in spots over the next couple of hours. Any spotty showers will come to an end during this evening. As the sun goes down, the shower chances will also go down. I'll also mention that these showers are spotty in nature, so there's no reason to cancel any outdoor plans. But if the kids have baseball or softball or maybe soccer, there might be a little brief rain delay as some of these showers come by. It is going to be a chilly night. Overnight lows will be mainly in the 40s, though some 30s are possible in the typically colder, higher elevations. And I tell you what, across the high peaks, there could be some areas of frost later tonight. So there's going to be a chill in the air at the bus stop tomorrow morning. And tomorrow looks like a nice spring day. Temperatures will be warmer as the highs will climb up into the 70s tomorrow afternoon, though a few 60s are possible and are typically cooler spots north and west. Overall, it looks like a very pleasant Tuesday across the area. And the quiet weather goes on Wednesday into Thursday with dry weather, sunshine, low humidity, moderate to high pollen, and our temperatures will climb. So by Wednesday, we'll be in the neighborhood of 80 and we'll be well up into the 80s on Thursday. So you'll definitely notice a warmer feel to the weather later in the week. Now here is my latest regional forecast. First for the North Country, the Adirondacks, all of Vermont, the Southern Champlain Valley, including Plattsburgh and Burlington, and the Lake George Saratoga region, including Glens Falls. Tonight, mostly clear with some fog, lows in the 40s, some 30s in the mountains. Tomorrow, a blend of sun and clouds with a bit of a breeze, highs in the upper 60s and low 70s. For the Northern Catskills, Mohawk Valley and Southern Adirondacks, including Utica, Gloversville, and Oneonta. Tonight, mostly clear with some fog, lows in the 40s, some 30s in the mountains. Tomorrow, a blend of sun and clouds with a bit of a breeze, highs in the upper 60s and low 70s. For the Southeastern Catskills, mid and lower Hudson Valley and interior southern New England, including Middletown, Poughkeepsie, Westchester, Hartford, and Springfield. Tonight, mostly clear with areas of fog and lows in the 40s. Tomorrow, a blend of sun and clouds with a bit of a breeze, highs in the low to mid-70s. For the Capital District, including Albany, Schenectady, and Troy, and the Berkshires. Tonight, mostly clear with some fog, lows in the 40s. Tomorrow, a blend of sun and clouds and a bit of a breeze, pleasant with highs in the low to mid-70s. Region-wide on Wednesday, mostly sunny with highs in the 70s and low 80s. And on Thursday, mostly sunny and warm with highs in the 80s. For WAMC, I'm meteorologist Garrett Argyanis.
5: The Massachusetts College of Liberal Arts in North Adams has received a $1.2 million federal earmark for its early education center. As WAMC's Berkshire Bureau Chief Josh Landes reports, the facility reflects a broader mission.
17: Inside the Feigenbaum Center for Science and Innovation Monday morning, MCLA Board of Trustees Chair Buffy Lord said the funding would impact not just the public college, but the broader Northern Berkshire community.
18: You know, we have students that have children and they need help making it to class. This is something that can help them. This is something that can help students preparing to go into a career in early childhood, earn some of those credit hours for that. And it's also a place for the community where hopefully they'll be able to find early childcare as well. It is a real problem in Berkshire County for those with young children.
17: The funding was secured by Democratic Congressman Richard Neal of the 1st Massachusetts District.
19: During the pandemic, a number of women, when finally having to make the decision between going back to work and caring for a child, they stayed home. And it's been a very stubborn part of our recovery, trying to figure out, as the why, and MCLA it does in partnership here, trying to figure out how to get them back into the workforce.
17: The money is coming to MCLA through congressionally directed spending from the U.S. Department of Housing and Urban Development. MCLA has a student body of just under 1,000 in one of the Commonwealth's most impoverished and rural counties, and is one of just two public higher education institutions in the region alongside Berkshire Community College.
19: There are some very stubborn forces in the workforce, really stubborn forces that are hard to overcome. And I think that's part of the challenge that the first generation feels by coming to MCLA. That's the challenge that the Y and others offer. But $1.2 million here on campus is going to make a big deal for that parent, gives them some confidence and security.
17: MCLA President James Burge, who is preparing to step down this year after a decade leading the college, says the Early Education Center project symbolizes a wider mission for the liberal arts, especially as similar colleges around the Northeast shutter due to financial strains.
20: For us, it is a matter of extending that public purpose of American higher education. How can we bring our resources to bear to support our communities? And so this funding from Congressman Neal helps us think about what else could we do? How could we provide more opportunities for people to have access to early education? And because we have a robust education department here at the institution, this becomes also an additional teaching environment for our students, so that they get really good experiences, so they go out into our communities and they're great early educators.
17: Reporting from the WAMC News Berkshire Bureau at the Beacon Cinema, I'm Josh Landis.
5: Waste not, want not. That was the sentiment as dozens of households made their way to a special Fix-It event in western Massachusetts. WAMC's Pioneer Valley Bureau Chief James Polyalagopoulos has the story of second chances.
21: Nobody builds something like this at Electrolux. Nobody does this like, you know, the metal, the actual Bakelite wheels, you know, it's beautiful, and I just want to fix it.
22: To some, Max Hartshorn's Model G Electrolux canister vacuum would make for a fun find at a tag sale if you were looking for a vintage decoration, but to the South Deerfield resident, the short and stout 60-year-old vacuum is one of his most treasured appliances, one he was hoping to see fixed up at the technical school in Turner's Falls over the weekend.
21: This is the first time I've ever been able to make it. I had it on my calendar for a long time because my beloved vacuum cleaner needs a little help and I don't have the right tools.
22: On Saturday, a small army of volunteers came equipped. One table installed a new wheel to replace a set that previously broke off from the vacuum, while another took a look at its wiring. All through the late morning and early afternoon, appliances, knives, and furniture of all kinds saw second chances, thanks to the second annual Franklin County Regional Repair Event put on by the Franklin County Solid Waste District and the Franklin County Tech School. At least 100 households took advantage, bringing lamps, vacuums, and even a shovel or three to be looked at and retrofitted. Jan Amin is executive director of the Franklin County Solid Waste District.
23: Well, the solid waste is all about waste reduction, right? We don't want people to throw lamps in the trash because it needs a new socket or a new plug. We don't want people to throw anything in the trash if it can be fixed. And a lot of people, including myself, have piles of things that just need like one something, one screw or glue. And so this is an event to bring fixers together with the community and get things fixed and back into people's households.
22: For Amin and company, the Fix-It days do more than just lower the number of appliances that end up in the trash. The free repair event helps locals save a dollar in more ways than one, while also providing a showcase for the vocational school and its adult education programs. Overseeing several tables loaded with students and local graduates was Justin Lawrence, the school's adult education director and community resource liaison.
24: This is a fabulous blend of services. Not only do we have some adult students here today who are learning new skills and honing the skills that they've already received while being students here, but now they're using them to help service the folks in the county, which is fabulous. They're also practicing community service and customer service.
0: How do we get this fixed?
22: One of those students was Grace Jenkins, a Boston to Greenfield resident who recently completed 12 weeks of night classes and was now helping get lamps back up and lighting again. She recommends the program to anyone who might be unemployed or underemployed, especially when electricians are in demand and apprenticeships are few and far between.
0: There's a shortage of electricians, but that also means that there's a shortage of electrical apprentice jobs because each electrician is only allowed to have one apprentice. So it's actually pretty tricky to get an electrical apprentice job right now. We just got all these skills, and we hope that we'll be able to get jobs to become electricians because there's a shortage, but, you know, it's kind of tricky out there, to be honest.
22: There are other programs besides electrical classes. Building maintenance is also an option, complete with carpentry, which was also offered Saturday. Anne Marie Stafford of Greenfield took advantage, bringing a pair of chairs that have seen better days but weren't destined for the dump just yet.
1: This is a very, very, very good program that they're doing. I find it keeps a lot of the stuff out of the dumps. It's eco-friendly.
22: Every job done also got its own send-off. A handbell rung every time an item was fixed or refurbished. Amin says you can expect to hear more bells in different parts of the county over the next few weeks. The next repair events are slated for June 13th in Coleraine, June 27th in Conway, and August 15th in Orange. Reporting from Turner's Falls, this is James Polyalagopoulos at WAMC's Pioneer Valley News Bureau.
5: Taking another quick look at the weather forecast, mostly clear skies tonight with overnight lows in the mid-40s. Mostly sunny tomorrow, highs in the mid-70s. And on Wednesday, sunny skies, high temperatures in the lower 80s. 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

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Thanks to engineer Mike Bowen, and a thank you to everybody on the WAMC News team. I'm Lucas Willard. 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

0: two parties were being suspended. And meanwhile, Iran said that the Strait of Hormuz would continue to be closed, putting even more pressure on Trump as these oil prices rise higher ahead of the midterm elections.
1: Mm-hmm. Okay, well, what about Gaza? Because the two sides declared a ceasefire back in October, which is like more than 7 months ago. But there is still fighting there, right?
0: That's right. So Netanyahu said on Thursday that the Israeli military would be claiming 70% of Gaza. It already has occupied 60% so far. And even though a ceasefire was declared with Hamas last fall, Israel's been systematically bombing the Strip. It says it's targeting Hamas militants who attacked Israel in October 2023. But these airstrikes have also claimed scores of civilian lives. Hamas says these strikes are a clear violation of the ceasefire, and it's one reason that it is refusing to disarm. And that move to lay down its weapons itself is a key condition to moving forward with Trump's plan to rebuild Gaza, which is still in ruins.
1: That is NPR's Hadil Alshalchi. Thank you so much, Hadil.
0: You're very welcome.
2: The same technology used to make COVID vaccines has now led to a new advance in fighting skin cancer. A study published today in the Journal of Clinical Oncology finds an mRNA vaccine is very effective at preventing a recurrence of melanoma when used in combination with Keytruda, an immunotherapy drug. NPR's Allison Aubrey reports.
3: Connie Franchosi recently celebrated her 80th birthday and says her days are packed with things that she loves to do, working in her garden, staying active with her local library, gathering with friends, and playing golf.
4: I have some good shots and some not so good shots, but just enjoy the game and life is good. Life is good.
3: She does not take her health for granted. 6 years ago, she was diagnosed with melanoma, a skin cancer that can be deadly if not detected and treated.
4: And it was considered a late diagnosis. So when they did the surgery, it had spread.
3: She was at high risk of recurrence and was told to watch and wait, but it was more like watch and worry. Luckily, she learned about a new clinical trial to test a vaccine made with messenger RNA technology combined with an immunotherapy drug called Keytruda. Nearly 6 years later, her scans show she is cancer-free. Her experience fits with the findings of the new study out today. Dr. Janice Maynard, a melanoma expert at NYU, is senior author of the study.
5: So after 5 years of follow-up, 68.8% of patients who took the combination therapy remained cancer-free.
3: And 92% were still alive. So the treatment is more effective than immunotherapy alone and seems to significantly reduce the risk of death from melanoma. And Maynard says the approach used in this trial is unique.
5: It is a vaccine that, yes, uses mRNA technology, but even more innovative, it is a personalized immunotherapy strategy that's informed by the patient's own tumor.
3: To make the vaccine, scientists sequence a patient's tumor to identify up to 34 molecular fingerprints called neoantigens and then encode them into a custom vaccine.
5: We're trying to harness the power of the immune system early.
3: When the vaccine is injected, the idea is that it trains the immune cells, known as T cells, to recognize and target those specific antigens, giving the immune system a blueprint to attack the cancer. Dr. Sarah Aaron is a dermatologist and skin cancer surgeon who was not involved in the research.
6: I think this is a landmark advance in how we treat these very advanced high-risk melanomas, because for the first time, we're doing immunotherapy with a personalized mRNA to boost the immune response to the patient's unique tumor.
3: The COVID mRNA vaccine was the same for everyone, but she says with this new cancer vaccine, it's possible to be much more targeted.
6: Everybody's melanoma is a little bit different, and so by matching this mRNA treatment to the patient's melanoma, we can really boost the immunotherapy.
3: The vaccine was developed by Moderna, and the clinical trial was conducted with the pharmaceutical company Merck, which markets Keytruda, the immunotherapy drug. A phase 3 trial that includes nearly 1,000 people is underway, and once they have results in the coming months, the goal is to seek FDA approval, explains Moderna's chief development officer, Dr. David Berman. He says the results are very exciting for the company.
7: It's the first time ever in a randomized trial that a cancer vaccine has ever demonstrated a positive result. And the degree of benefit was incredible.
3: He says Moderna's pipeline is full with more research into vaccines for types of lung, kidney, and bladder cancer. Allison Aubrey, NPR News.
1: Beef is a staple of the American diet. Even as retail prices for beef have soared recently, U.S. demand has remained strong. So why is the country's cattle herd the smallest it has ever been in 75 years? For this installment of our series called What's Eating America, where we look at issues of food and affordability, NPR's Joe Hernandez examines why.
8: Reed and Amanda Hall love farming so much, one of their wedding presents was a cow. They named the White Park heifer White Charlie, and earlier this year she was pregnant with her seventh calf.
9: It was the best wedding present because it was the one I kept giving.
8: The Halls own and operate Halstead Farms and Meats in Lexington, Kentucky. And as much as they love what they do, they say it's got its challenges, from growing operating costs and urban sprawl to the difficulty of borrowing money.
10: I think there's still a sector of young people that have an interest in ag, but it's, you know, the barriers to entry to agriculture are huge.
8: It's one of the reasons why the overall number of U.S. beef and dairy cows on farms and ranches in the U.S. has been shrinking. On the first day of this year, there were 86.2 million head of cattle on farms and ranches across the U.S. That's the smallest number since 1951, according to federal data. Bill Bullard, CEO of the cattle and sheep producers group RCAF USA, says more farmers and ranchers are leaving the industry than entering it.
11: We have likewise lost the cows that they once maintained. And so we have seen our herd shrink at an alarming rate for the past several decades.
8: Another factor, the meatpacking market has changed a lot over the years. Texas cattle producer Scott Wilbeck says there used to be butchers everywhere, but now just four companies control the vast majority of operations.
12: They set the prices. The ranchers keep getting paid less and less for their cattle, but yet your prices at the grocery store keep going higher and higher.
8: Recently, though, farmers and ranchers say they're getting paid more for their cattle at auction. That's due in part to recent limits on cattle imports from Mexico over the spread of the New World screwworm. But it means more cattle producers are selling their livestock right now, shrinking the overall herd. That may be contributing to higher retail prices, but it's also a reflection of the harsh realities facing producers, says Jason Clear, an extension beef cattle specialist at Texas A&M University who has about 25 cows of his own.
13: Our expenses have gone up just like your beef prices have gone up, too. I don't want our ranchers to be painted as the bad guys that are the evil that are making all the money. We're just finally caught up to where we can make a good living now.
8: Yet, even though there are fewer cows on American farms, U.S. meat production is still strong. That's because individually, cattle now weigh more than they did decades ago. And Scott Wilbeck says producers can get the same amount of meat from fewer animals.
12: Back in the 1950s, you were marketing a steer that weighed 1,000 pounds. That steer is now, when they're harvested, they may be 1,300 to 1,500 pounds.
8: The USDA predicts beef prices will rise by 12.1% this year, but the agency found those high prices are not stopping consumers from buying. If consumer demand for beef stays high, farmers and ranchers like the Halls may start rebuilding their herds. But Reed Hall says increasing the size of a cattle herd doesn't happen overnight.
10: You're dealing with a live animal. It's not going to happen in 5 years. You know, I mean, it's going to take time to do it.
8: And he says that will only happen when it makes financial sense for American farmers and ranchers. Joe Hernandez, NPR News, Lexington, Kentucky.
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14: And you're also listening to the WAMC new member Monday pledge drive going on right now here at WAMC HQ. My name is Sam Dingman, along with Aaron Shella Levine.
15: Yes. 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We're dwindling a little bit, but hey, the energy is still high. 1-800-323-9262. We want to hear from you folks. 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
14: It's what Joe Bluth might call the final countdown.
15: It's so true. 1-800-323-9262. You're stuck with us until about 6 o'clock. 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We'll be getting you your national news during All Things Considered under this new Fun Drive format. 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
14: Listen, I would like to introduce you to some folks that if you don't know already, I think you would get along with very well. 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Thank you to Stiles and Clark in Middletown. Thank you to Lori in Delmar. And thank you to Ola and Ralph in New York. Stiles and Clark wrote, "Let's hope that things straighten out soon."
15: Sure.
14: Those are eternal words.
15: Yep.
14: Right?
15: I agree.
14: Thank you to Lori, who says, "I love the station. Glad to be in an area that has such a resource. Wish all the best."
15: True.
14: Ola and Ralph say, "Keep doing what you're doing." That is the goal, Ola and Ralph. And of course, we can only keep doing what we're doing with your help. When you go to WAMC.org or call us, 800-323-9262.
15: We've got a challenge on the table here, folks, from the Barkless Dogs of Woodstock. If we can get to $570,000 by 6 p.m., we're about $14,000 off from that challenge goal, so we've got a ways to go. If we can get to that 570 mark by 6 p.m., the Barkless Dogs of Woodstock will get us $15,000 extra dollars. That's a lot of money.
14: That is a good chunk of change.
15: But it's not going to be a lot of money if we don't make it. So we got to make it, and you can help us make it. In fact, help us make it. You're the only people who can get us there. 1-800-323-9262. I'm talking to you. You're listening right now, and you're thinking, I don't know.
14: That's
15: maybe.
14: Right. We can see you.
15: You are the person that we need to hear from right now. 1-800-323-9262. Give us a call. Help us make this challenge. We want to hear from you. In fact, I'd argue we need to hear from you.
14: Hey, Aaron, you know what dogs love doing? Chasing frisbees.
15: So true.
14: And when you come on board at $5 a month, remember that's just $60 a year, you can get a WAMC frisbee for your dog to chase. This is made out of plant-based materials, so it's not going to get your pup cooked up with any of those microplastics. 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It is going to be yours when you come on board at just $5 a month when you call us, 800-323-9262.
15: 1-800-323-9262. You can give online, WAMC.org. If you don't feel like picking up the phone, hey, I get it. Not everybody's down for a phone call all the time. 1-800-323-9262. We've got the Frisbees for you. We've got the brand new, hot off the presses, as we like to say in the industry, socks for Vox Pop, our furry friends show that they get to do at Vox Pop. It's got a wiener dog. It's got a white cat doing the sort of cat stretch.
14: Big stretch.
15: We've got a cat who's not doing a stretch, who's curled into a ball, a little calico kai, and we've got a doodle-looking dog, who's in some sort of stride. I call my doodle thing a thing.
14: Some form of doodle.
15: Yeah. 1-800-323-9262. We can get you the WAMC socks. We can get you all sorts of WAMC swag. Just say the word. Pick up your phone. 1-800-323-9262. You've only got us for about 7 minutes here.
14: Well, this is the thing.
15: The end of the day is an interesting dance of pitching and newsing and so on and so forth.
14: Yes, we're two-stepping you through all things considered block here on WAMC. You know, the variety of dogs and cats that appear on these socks, I have to say, Aaron, they remind me of the variety of stories that you hear on the air at WAMC. And I said that was a slightly clunky transition.
15: Although I liked it.
14: Thank you. You're being generous, and I appreciate that. But it is true. I mean, one of the things I think is really awesome about WAMC, and I mentioned this in the last pledge block, is the variety of programming that you get here. 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And that is wonderful and very valuable. 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
16: So we're trying to get to $1.25 million. That's $1.25 million.
14: Big money.
16: For this fund drive, we're not going to stop until we get there. I have full faith that we will be able to get there by the end of this week at the very least. If you've been listening for just a couple weeks, if you've been listening for a couple months, if you recently moved to the area,
14: yes,
16: like Mr. Dingman right here, if you've been listening for years, we want to hear from you. We've got to hear from you right now. 1-800-323-9262. 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
14: yes,
16: program, maybe a show came to your area, maybe you couldn't get to it, but you got to listen to the live recording of it later on. We got to hear from you. 1-800-323-9262. 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
14: And by the way, maybe you live somewhere and you think a WAMC on the road session would sound really good where you live. Mm-hmm. Maybe there's an interesting theater. 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
16: That's
14: We're doing
16: right.
14: it all with the power of the people, and that is you, the people. 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
16: So we've talked about how you ended up here. We've talked about why you have ended up here. We understand your belief in the large belief that takes public radio from this thought into the thing that we are doing,
14: yes,
16: right now. Mm-hmm. What I'm really interested in, as you as a new bureau chief, 1-800-323-9262, pledge right now, is I want to know, with a couple of weeks under your belt so far in the Bureau, what are you really excited to be digging into? Give our listeners sort of a sneak peek of maybe what you've got on your radar, something that you want to get to, and the balls are maybe rolling, maybe you're just getting,
14: yes,
16: them rolling.
14: Yes.
16: You were sending some emails while we were sitting in the newsroom waiting,
14: absolutely,
16: to come back out here.
14: Absolutely. I appreciate this question so much, Aaron, and I'm thrilled to say that I don't even know if I'm going to be able to get to all of
16: That's
14: it
16: great.
14: In the couple minutes that we have left.
16: Right.
14: I was just sending an email about a rail worker who was injured when he was hit by a train, and I'm saying he, I'm assuming it was a he. We haven't yet identified who this rail worker was in the Selkirk train yard, trying to get some more information about that. I had the extraordinary opportunity last week to speak to some folks who were members of a humanitarian aid flotilla that was intercepted on its way to Gaza. There's some follow-up reporting that needs
16: Very
14: to happen there.
16: Yeah.
14: The education budget debates are ongoing in New Lebanon. Mm-hmm. There's a vote coming up a couple Tuesdays from now where they're going to try again to...
16: So they failed the first one.
14: They failed the first one, which was very interesting. Doesn't happen very often. And education budgets are incredibly important when it comes to after-school programs, things of this, teachers' jobs, special education. All of these things could be on the chopping block. These are all stories that I know matter to folks in the community. One of the coolest stories I've gotten to do so far was with a woman named Katie Hilverman who does gravestone tending.
16: Right.
14: In
16: that
14: Hudson literally brings names that have been concealed for hundreds of years, like brings people back from the dead. I don't think it's going too far to say. There's just so many stories like that that I'm excited to have the opportunity to tell, and all of it can only happen with the support of everybody listening right now. So please head to WAMC.org or call 800-323-9262.
16: If that explanation of what is on the average bureau chief's mind on their radar doesn't get you pumped and
14: I'm
16: excited,
14: I'm sure you've got a list just
16: 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I haven't been here for all that long, and truly, what a special thing it is to be a part of WAMC's team. We've got a growing newsroom. 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We really, really want to hear from you right now. 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
17: we sure do. We sure
16: do. 1-800-323-9260. We've got a little less than 30 seconds left. You had something to say, Mr. Tingle.
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1: 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I'm Elsa Chang.
2: And I'm Juana Summers. 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
20: Live from NPR News in Washington, I'm Dwayne Brown. In New Jersey, clashes between protesters and state law enforcement at a private detention facility led authorities to impose a brief curfew overnight. Demonstrators claim conditions inside that facility are disgusting, with reports of malnutrition and inadequate medical care. New Jersey's governor says state police were brought in when some protesters were escalating the situation to keep ICE agents away from demonstrations. The news comes after a federal judge blocked the Trump administration's anti-weaponization fund that offers compensation to those who may feel they were targeted by the Biden administration. Here's New Jersey Senator Cory Booker.
21: I'm not going to vote for another dollar to fund a reckless, out-of-control, and very cruel agency, which is what we're seeing right now as Americans have witnessed mass agents jumping out of unmarked cars, throwing American citizens to the ground, breaking into homes, menacing around churches and schools and more.
20: A former election clerk from Western Colorado who was convicted for tampering with voting machines has been released from state prison. Benta Berkland reports.
22: Tina Peters was sentenced to nearly 9 years for her role in tampering with Mesa County's voting machines. She was a prominent voice among those who falsely claimed Donald Trump won the 2020 election. Colorado's Democratic Governor Jared Polis commuted her 9-year sentence, saying it was overly harsh, and agreed with the Colorado Court of Appeals that her election-denying beliefs impacted the length of her sentence. In an extraordinary move, the Colorado Democratic Party censured Polis and banned him from speaking at party functions, saying the commutation was reckless. For months, President Donald Trump has pushed Colorado to release Peters and issued her a symbolic presidential pardon.
20: This is NPR. Ukrainian forces struck a Russian oil refinery over the weekend, Ukraine's President Zelensky calling the strikes long-range sanctions, as we hear from NPR's Hanna Palomarenko.
23: The Saratov strike was some 435 miles behind the front lines, according to President Zelensky, who stated that the Ukrainian Defense Forces are carrying out long-range missions in accordance with approved priorities. He says that over the past week, targets were struck in at least 8 regions of Russia at distances ranging from 200 to 750 miles from Ukraine's state border. At the same time, Russia is accusing Ukraine of carrying out strikes on the Zaporizhzhia nuclear power plant. Ukrainian officials and defense forces deny the accusations. Anna Polomarenko, NPR News, Kyiv.
20: Well, farmers are seeking fertilizer alternatives these days to reduce dependency on the Gulf region as the Iran war shows no sign of ending anytime soon. The Persian Gulf, of course, is the largest hub for chemical fertilizer, supplying about 30% worldwide, causing concerns about food supply. Experts say the shift away from that and cow dung could potentially benefit the environment, but cutting down greenhouse gas emissions, which are the main driver of climate change. This is NPR.

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1: And we are going to ride that boom bap music right into this next little pledge break here at WAMC. Good afternoon. It's Sam Dingman along with
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2: We've got 5 volunteers at phones, maybe 6 volunteers at phones here in WAMC's headquarters, 318 Central Avenue in Albany. 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
1: Oh, the incentives what we got. Have got here. I want to tell you about just one of them. This is the WAMC Frisbee. 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And if you have a dog who likes to play fetch, if you have a human who likes to play fetch, if you just like hanging round objects with the logo of your favorite public radio station on the wall, this is a great choice for any of those eventualities, perhaps all of them combined. Mm-hmm. 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We are a public news operation. We work for you, and we take that really seriously. 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
2: In addition to the Frisbee, we've got a new addition to you collectors out there who have a WAMC swag collection, specifically those socks. We've got socks with pets and vets, furry friends socks, in honor of the regular recurring Vox Pop segment. It's got all sorts of pets on it to go with your Frisbee that maybe you play with your dog, maybe you play with your favorite human who also likes to do a variation of that fetch game. 1-800-323-9262. In college, I was not on the Ultimate Frisbee team. I was adjacent to it, which means all of my friends were on the team.
1: Like a true journalist, you were observing the goings on, taking everything in.
2: And on the sidelines, but I was there. And I'm sure they would have absolutely loved this Frisbee. It's sort of one of those things to me, Frisbee. It's like slacklining. It's like hacky sack, the return of the hacky sack.
1: Yes.
2: We should have a WAMC hacky sack.
1: I think we
2: need to jump on that.
1: I am told that was in consideration for one of the swag items this year. You know, perhaps the next fund drive, if there's enough support from callers at 800-323-9262, we can get a little hacky sack going next time around.
2: 1-800-323-9262. We know that you're out there. We know that you are waiting maybe for the perfect moment to support WAMC. Lots of folks are like that. They like to get in at the end. Maybe they like to get us over that halfway point. I'm going to tell you right now, we need all the help we can get ASAP right now. 1-800-323-9262. We are only with you for another 7-ish minutes. We've got a challenge on the table for $15,000 coming from the Barkless Dogs of Woodstock. There's a phone.
1: That's a sound we love to hear.
2: If we can make $20,000 by 6 p.m., that would get us to $570,000, and we would get an additional $15,000. That's a lot of money. We've got a long way to go, but we've got some time. 1-800-323-9262. I know lots of people are maybe in their cars right now. Maybe you'd want to be hearing a little more WAMC regional news. Maybe you're expecting to hear ATC, all things considered, at this point. We will get you back there, I promise. But the best way to get you back quicker is by giving now, 1-800-323-9262. We want to be getting you all the national news that we possibly can.
1: Absolutely.
2: And it's there. And we'll get it to you.
1: Oh, it's all happening. It's all happening. And I can confirm, you know, I watched Aaron as soon as we got off the mic at the last pledge break, dash back to his desk, start furiously sending emails,
2: a couple of calls,
1: and making phone calls. This man is reporting stories at the same time as we are sitting here asking you for money, because we know that you don't want us to just sit here and ask you for money. You want us to do our jobs.
2: It's true.
1: And we are asking you to facilitate the ability for that to happen. I have to say something just to offer some perspective from working at some other public radio stations. Mm-hmm. Another thing that's really extraordinary about this station is we're not hiding the ball.
2: Right.
1: We are coming on the mic and we're telling you this is how much money we need.
2: We're honest.
1: There are stations that don't do that. And WAMC is transparent. We are direct and we are clear that this is a very fundamental agreement. We report the stories and we deliver them to you, and we can only do it if you give us a certain amount of money to get there. And we know that, you know, it's tough to sit through these pledge drives, and it makes you wish that you were listening to your favorite shows. And sometimes you're thinking, ugh, I'm just going to ride it out and, you know, maybe I'll tune in the next day or something like that. But there's only a next day to tune in if people like you contribute, right? If everybody listening were to become a member now.
2: I know you.
1: You, the person who's sitting there thinking, oh, he's talking to me. I've never contributed.
2: Yeah, hey, yeah, you.
1: If everybody listening were to come in at not that much money, we would never have to do a pledge drive ever again. Mm-hmm. So let's make this one as short as we can. Head to WAMC.org or call 800-323-9262.
2: I think that there's always a moment in the fund drives where I'm out in the field and somebody who is a regular source, and I know that they listen. I've got one in mind. I'm not going to say their name, but in particular, every fund drive, I'll inevitably give that person a call because it's just a cornerstone of my reporting. I need to check something. I need a quote. And this person will say, you gotta wrap it up. And we're trying. As much as this is fun, as much as we as bureau chiefs enjoy getting down to Albany or up to Albany from our bureaus where we are diligently working every single day, as much as a joy it is to be reminded that I do actually have coworkers who work in an office.
1: Yes. Hello, Aaron. It's nice to meet you in person.
2: Great to put a face to the name. We would so much rather not have to be doing this, but we're doing it because we got to, and it's not taking us away from the reporting. It's still getting done, but we would love for you to get us back to what we signed on for.
1: 800-323-9262 is the way to do that, and think about what's behind what you were just describing, Aaron. What you were just describing is the fact that this station, and again, just to offer some perspective here, fewer and fewer, not just public radio stations, news outlets in general are making the investment to put reporters in communities that they report on, putting reporters in a position to earn the trust of the people who live there to tell the stories that really matter to those communities, and then bring them to the wider region. That is not trivial work, and it can only happen because a station like this one takes it really seriously. And the fact that we are doing that as this kind of public high wire act of belief with all of you is, again, a really, really precious thing that we don't take lightly. But when something is precious, it's also delicate. Mm-hmm. And that means that it needs you to shore it up, to keep those bonds strong. Do that right now. Go to WAMC.org or call 800-323-9262.
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1: Yes.
2: 1-800-323-9262. 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
1: I can hear the Tin Man's limbs moving a little bit more smoothly as we speak. 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That's right. 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
2: Nope.
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2: 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We've got about just 30 seconds until we get you back to your national programming, but we'll be back. You've got plenty of us coming up in the 5 o'clock hour. 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
5: To protect public safety, the area around Delaney Hall has been secured, and the city of Newark issued a curfew there last night.
6: Clashes between protesters and law enforcement outside an immigration detention center have intensified. I speak to the mayor of Newark, New Jersey.
7: For Monday, June 1st, this is All Things Considered from NPR News.
6: I'm Juana Summers.
7: And I'm Elsa Chang. This hour, I look at the possible long-term consequences of the Trump administration's cuts to science.
8: If we think about the failure modes of AI and kind of what can go wrong, they're almost all at that human-AI intersection point.
6: Also to Maine, where the state's Senate campaign was rocked by revelations about presumptive Democratic nominee Graham Plattner.
7: And is ABC about to stand up to the Trump administration?
9: Clearly, when ABC settled the Stephanopoulos lawsuit, even before President Trump took office, you know, it was essentially a bribe and a bet.
6: First, these news headlines.
10: Live from NPR News in Washington, I'm Ryland Barton. The Justice Department says it will abide by a federal court order that temporarily pauses the Trump administration's nearly $1.8 billion fund for people who claim they were targets of politicized prosecutions. The fund has come under sharp criticism from Democrats as well as many Republicans. NPR's Ryan Lucas reports.
11: The so-called anti-weaponization fund has been on hold since a federal judge temporarily blocked it last week in response to a lawsuit challenging the fund's creation. The order barred the Justice Department from taking any action to create the fund, transfer money into it, consider claims, or make payments out of it. The pause is necessary to give the court time to hear from both sides on the legal arguments. Now, the Justice Department says in a statement that it strongly disagrees with the court order, but it says it will abide by it. The Trump administration continues to face intense and even bipartisan blowback from lawmakers over the fund, including over the possibility that Capitol rioters who attacked police could receive payments from it. Ryan Lucas, NPR News, Washington.
10: Former Colorado elections clerk and conspiracy theorist Tina Peters has been released from prison. She served less than a quarter of her 9-year sentence for her role in a scheme to copy her county's election system. Democratic Governor Jared Polis commuted her sentence, saying she had to express regret about her actions. Today, she appeared on right-wing podcaster Steve Bannon's program, repeating debunked conspiracy theories that voting machines cheated Trump out of re-election in 2020. Iran says it is suspending talks with the U.S. over Israeli military operations in Lebanon and Gaza. Israel has continued to bomb South Lebanon and the southern suburbs of Beirut, considered Hezbollah strongholds, even though a ceasefire was reached in April. NPR's Hadil Al-Shalchi reports.
12: The semi-official Iranian news agency, Tasnim, which is associated with the Islamic Revolutionary Guard Corps, said that Tehran was demanding the end of what it called the aggressive and brutal Israeli army operations in Gaza and Lebanon. It also called for the complete withdrawal of Israeli military forces from Lebanon. Iran said that unless those conditions were fulfilled, talks with the U.S. to end the war would halt. There was no immediate confirmation from senior Iranian officials that messages, mostly relayed via Pakistan, between the warring parties were being suspended. The U.S. and Iran said last week they were close to a tentative 60-day ceasefire extension and framework to start talks to end the war, but the agreement is waiting on President Trump's approval. Hadil Al-Shalchi, NPR News.
10: AI company Anthropic is moving toward going public on Wall Street. The maker of chatbot Claude says it has submitted a confidential filing with the Securities and Exchange Commission for a proposed initial public offering. Anthropic has risen from a little-known research laboratory to one of the leading AI companies, valued at $965 billion. This is NPR News.
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1: I'm Aaron Shalhoub-Levine.
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1: These are our lovely volunteers.
3: Woo!
1: We're officially in the final hour of the first day of our June fun drive. Congratulations. We've made it. We're not there yet, but we are closing in on the finish line.
2: We're getting there. We're getting there. Hey, it's 5 o'clock.
1: Hey.
2: That's what some people refer to as happy hour.
1: It's 5 o'clock somewhere, and that somewhere is here.
2: That's right. Jimmy Buffett is in the building spiritually. And you know what would make us very happy during this 5 o'clock hour? If you would help us get to our goal. 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
1: Mm-hmm.
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1: 1-800-323-9262. That's right. We've got a challenge. If we can get to $570,000 by 6 p.m., by the end of this final pitch shift of the first day.
2: Which we can do. We are so close.
1: We will get an additional $15,000 if we can do it, when we can do it.
2: Yes, not if, but when. Unofficial station motto. Okay, so Aaron, I wanted to ask you a question.
1: Sure.
2: You know, as you know, I am new to being a bureau chief here at WAMC. And one of the things that I have been thinking about as I spend a lot of time out in the field reporting is how long it sometimes takes to get the right voice for the story.
1: Right.
2: You know what I mean? Because we are an audio medium. We can't rely on visuals and trickery, you know, snippy, snappy editing like they do on social media to try to pretend something's happening. We really have to find the right person to talk to. What has your experience been with doing that? What's a memory you have of where you really felt that?
1: There was one story where I was late to covering it, I'll admit. It was the opening of a pinball museum up in Queensbury at the Aviation Mall. And a couple of the other sort of, you know, we'll call them competing outlets had done the story previewing the opening. And I messaged our editor, Andrew, and I was like, hey, I missed this. I missed the train to get the preview of it. I'm not going to miss the opening. I'm going for the opening. You cannot say no. And he's like, I wouldn't have said no anyways. You don't have to be so hostile. It's okay. And I was like, oh, okay, great. We're on the same train, same boat. And so I drive up and I have no idea what I'm getting myself into. I'm just going to show up and I, you know, you get a sense as a reporter of what's going to be a good story, what's not. And
2: yes,
1: just
2: the breath quickens as you're in the car.
1: You can hear the pinball machines as you're walking through the mall and you're like, you don't really know where it is, but you can hear it.
2: There's going to be good sound here.
1: I get there and it is incredible. As it's not even filled out yet. They're still waiting on a couple of machines, but they've got 24 pinball machines from all eras of pinballing, if you will. Kids are running around playing all the different machines. They're on free mode, of course. You know, you get in and you can just have a run at the store. And the guy who runs it is named Lonnie Lennon. Great name.
2: It
1: is in my ledger of great names that you get when you do this kind of job. It's important to have the things that you enjoy. So Lonnie was explaining to me how he came about it, and he discovered his joy for fixing these old, busted, broken down, intricate machines.
2: These are the best people in the world.
1: From his father, who passed away when he wasn't all that old.
2: Oh, Lonnie.
1: And it was an incredible way to dig into how we fix machines, how we fix ourselves,
2: how we
1: keep the memory alive, not of pinball, of this sort of thing that was maybe a fad at one point, but of our relatives who we connect to those hobbies. You know, he's not in it for the money. By God, why would you be in pinball museum for the money?
2: It's the last thing you'd pick.
1: but his passion for it is incredible. And his passion for it was incredible, soundtracked by, you know, the South Park pinball machine that was in the background going, okay, the entire time that he was spilling his guts and explaining his story. And that's the kind of thing that WAMC excels at. Certainly, we do the hard-hitting news when the hard-hitting news is called for, but we are a capital P, capital R, public radio station.
2: Yes.
1: We are here for our listeners, 1-800-323-9262. And it is a blessing to get to do that kind of work. Are you kidding me?
2: It's
1: so cool, man.
2: I love this story so much, Aaron. Thank you for sharing that. And I have to say, there's a bunch in there that I think is implied that I just, again, want to draw some lines under, which is when you sat down with Lonnie Lennon,

0: you didn't know all that backstory.
1: No idea.
0: There's no way, really.
1: If I was doing my research, maybe I would have known. Didn't do it, and I just showed up.
0: But you went. You went there. And he could tell from talking to you that he could trust you with that backstory, and that this wasn't just a puff piece of saying, like, yeah, we got pinball machines, come on down. He wanted to tell you the real story of who he was. And because he did that, everybody listening got to feel what you felt sitting across from him, which is, here I am in the presence of somebody who's really opening up to me, and not in the performative authenticity way that we see on the internet all the time, not in the super canned, ridiculous way that we see on television news and things of this nature. This is a real guy who has made, I think we can say, a sort of strange choice.
1: Yeah.
0: And it's earnest and it's earned, and it comes from a place of real passion. And that moment only got to happen because you invested the time to go there. You earned his trust.
1: Right.
0: He could tell that there was something, and I'm sure that wasn't the first thing he said to you. You had to get there conversationally.
1: Right.
0: One of my favorite journalists, Jia Young Fan, who writes for The New Yorker, I heard her say once, an interview is a journey to a place of trust. Mm. And she said, sometimes the first 45 minutes, you know, you're not even going to use any of it.
1: Right.
0: But you got to put in that time to get to the actually, you know, I'm doing this for my dad part. That kind of thing can only happen at a media organization that's really invested in those moments being able to happen, that cares enough and has the resources to enable its reporters to do what you did. And here comes the pivot.
1: Yes.
0: That's come in, everybody.
1: Yep.
0: That is where you come in. When you go to WAMC.org or when you call 800-323-9262, that is the kind of work that you're supporting.
1: 1-800-323-9262. I've been saying this a lot recently, and I don't know exactly why, but people will ask me why I'm in radio, and there is so much significance to be said about the fact that I'm not lugging around like a 20-pound camera over my shoulder to
0: this is so real.
1: Hold a microphone up in front of somebody. It's a conversation, and there happens to be a microphone involved.
0: Yes.
1: That's the coolest part. I use a phrase that has a word in it that we can't say on air, but, you know, I don't have a big screw-off camera over my shoulder that can totally wig some people
0: out.
1: But
0: what word do you mean? I'm
1: just kidding. And I, like you were saying, the fact that we are supported in the craft to get those stories to where they are, that we're not just focused on getting the scoop, that we're focused on meeting the people in our coverage area, is a blessing, and we can't do it without your support. 1-800-323-9262. Talking about those people in our coverage area, we got some people to thank. Thank you to Daniel in Saratoga Springs, New York. I think that might be the Daniel I'm thinking of, the professor I was talking to you about, who is the maligned or Baltimore Orioles baseball fan by birth, of
0: Daniel,
1: course.
0: If you're listening.
1: If it's this Dan in Saratoga Springs, thanks for giving. We appreciate it.
0: Oh, my goodness. And Daniel, if you'd like to reach out to talk about Colton Cowser's resurgence, I am available.
1: We can get you in touch with our very brand new Mr. Dingman. Sue in Hopewell Junction said this is the first contribution of this fund drive. God willing, it will be the only contribution, and we won't have to rely on you for a second and third. Sometimes people feel the need to do that. Let's hold off. 1-800-323-9262. You did the thing. You gave for your first, fingers crossed, only time this fund drive. Amanda in Albany, pleased to donate for a great cause. I agree. Wanda and Bill in Schenectady, New York, say they listen all the time. Bill listens mostly on Saturday nights. I love, Lucas Willard has a music program Saturday night.
0: Yes.
1: He gets some really good music. Sometimes he gets some really out there music. Lucas and I love to bond over our joy and enjoyment of Sun Ra, some crazy music. And I will DD my girlfriend and her friends downtown sometimes on a Saturday night. And I get into the car and say, I'm driving, we're listening to WAMC, and we're going to listen to this 12-minute Sun Ra track, and you're not going to get to complain.
0: Nope.
1: 1-800-323-9262. Denise and Noel in Ulster Park, New York, you are all fabulous. Thank you for your great work. We need you you more than ever. I agree.
0: You guys are fabulous too, by the way.
1: Lynn in Shelburne Falls, Massachusetts says, I appreciate what you guys do. It's so important. I couldn't agree more. 1-800-323-9262. Folks, you gotta give.
0: You gotta give. It's the only way that the reporting that Aaron was just describing can happen. And listen, I know, you know, we're sitting here kind of, you know, patting ourselves on the back for the time that we spend, you know, going out to meet sources and the investment in making all of that happen. Obviously, that's not the kind of thing we're going to talk to you about in the midst of the story. The story is not about us. Mm-hmm. And the talking about it now is not an attempt to make ourselves look cool. It's merely, this is the moment to illustrate everything that happens behind the curtain, everything True. That happens before the sounds you hear on the radio. And, you know, you're an engaged media consumer. You're listening to public radio, of all things. I think it's likely to me that you're interested in knowing about everything that has to happen so that when you tune in, you just get that really wonderful moment with Lonnie Lennon. You just get the incredible sounds right. of those pinball machines. And that kind of thing, that sort of careful choice. I mean, another thing, just to wax your car a little bit more, Aaron,
1: sure.
0: that I love about your stories is there's always natural sound in them. There's the sound part. Of the place that you are. And that's way more complicated than just, you know, turning on the mic and waving it around in the air. Mm-hmm. It's deciding what is the correct texture to put behind this particular voice. Is it the sound of the pinball machines? Is it the sound of this paving truck that I know you went for a ride on for one of your stories? And where does it need, what kind of bed am I trying mm-hmm. to create to really immerse the listener? It all takes time. It's time we love spending. Don't get us
1: it's
0: wrong.
1: Right.
0: But
1: it takes
0: order,
1: time.
0: It takes so much time. And in order for that time to happen, we need the support of you, the listeners, to make it possible. Please head to WAMC.org right now or go give us a call, 800-323-9262.
1: 1-800-323-9262. I'm looking at a wonderful pair of WAMC Vox Pop branded socks. They are brand new. Designed in-house by, of course, our very own Dina Salzman.
0: Amen.
1: 1-800-323-9262. You gotta give if you want them, though. 1-800-323-9262. Keep your feet stylish. I've been really into the Birkenstocks and socks look.
0: Stocks and socks.
1: Yes. If you want to rock that
0: this
1: summer.
0: It's a bold choice, but I respect it.
1: If you pull it off, it's a big swing.
0: Well,
1: but take that swing with WAMC. 1-800-323-9262.
0: I have to ask, is it stocks and socks and shorts, or just stocks and socks?
1: Stocks and socks and shorts on occasion, and those are the big swings, and those are when I do take out the WAMC socks and I wear them. I'm like, well, I'm showing them off.
0: Yes,
1: for
0: exactly.
1: A reason.
0: Exactly. If you're going to be wearing the socks out in public, you want people to see them.
1: And I feel the need to emphasize that they're not real Birkenstocks; they are the fake from Target, Nerks.
0: Yes.
1: Yes.
0: Yet, to be clear, the money that you contribute is not going to Aaron's footwear collection.
1: No.
0: It is going to the station. Mm-hmm. 800-323-9262. Now, folks, I mentioned a little while ago on the pledge drive that as a person whose last name is Ding Man,
1: wow.
0: It is a new member Monday, and we double ding
1: Couldn't
0: for new
1: better.
0: Members. But the Ding Man is here to give you a triple ding for Anonymous from North Tawanda, New York. Thank you, Anonymous, for coming on board. Anonymous says, thank you, regular Roundtable listener, to the podcast of Roundtable. Now,
1: sure.
0: That is somebody who
1: dedicated.
0: Is really dedicated. Thank you very much for your contribution. Also want to thank Neil and Donna in the Bronx. They say they've been listening for 26 years and have never needed WAMC more than they do now. Amen, Neil and Donna. We are not going anywhere. Thanks to a new member named Elaine in Saugerties. Thank you, Elaine. Also want to thank two existing Anonymous members, one in Troy and one in New York City.
1: Sure. 1-800-323-9262. We got to get there, folks. We are looking at a challenge. The Barkless Dogs of Woodstock will give us an additional $15,000 if we can get to $570,000 in the bank by the end of this pitch shift, which is at 6 p.m. That means we've got a little more than $11,000 to go. That's a lot of money. I think we can do it, but you got to call 1-800-323-9262 ASAP right now.
0: We have over $11,000 that we need to raise in order to get there. And Aaron, I don't want to put you on the spot, mm-hmm. but is it possible that if we were to hit that goal, you would post a picture of yourself on Instagram in your stocks and socks?
1: Absolutely. Okay. 100%. If you want that exclusive content, you can get it done.
0: I mean, also all the very excellent journalism that you do, holding power to account.
1: Of course. 1-800-323-9262. Talking about holding power to account, I know we keep talking about the fun stories. The fun stories for us are often not those that are holding people to account, though we can still have fun doing that too. I come from a long line of people that I like to call good troublemakers.
0: Sure.
1: People who did similar work of holding folks to account. And, you know, there are times now where I will call up a public official and I can hear the hesitation in their voice. They'll pick up and they'll go, "Oh, hi, Aaron. Why are you calling?" And you know why I'm calling. Yeah. Let's talk
0: we
1: about
0: gotta
1: it.
0: We got to have a tough conversation, my friend.
1: And I feel a lot of pride that I'm able to continue to do that work in the legacy of my family and for our listeners. 1-800-323-9262. 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
1: Triple Q.
0: Yes. What do we call I was wondering if we had nicknames for all the folks in the listening areas.
1: That's a really good question, and maybe we ought to.
0: The Sharionettes,
1: perhaps? Yeah, sure. I mean, why not? We've got so many call signs. It's kind
0: really
1: of crazy.
0: Do.
1: So a little while ago, our loyal listeners will probably have noticed by now that there are more diverse voices reading those call signs at the top of every hour. I was also one of those people who was sent an email saying, "Hey, if you get a couple extra minutes, will you record one?" I tried for a month straight, almost every single day, trying to record it, and I couldn't get it below 32 seconds. It's got to be 30 seconds flat, and there's no explanation for it. And it's great to be at a station that is that spread out geographically, that we need that many antennae.
0: Absolutely. We've got the Sharionettes.
1: Yeah.
0: We've got the DAC pack, the folks in the Adirondacks. We've got
1: you thought all about this.
0: Why have I given myself this challenge?
1: 1-800-323-9262. We've got about 7-ish minutes left with you here right now.
0: Oh, how about the Kiskanauts in Mount Kisco?
1: Okay. Wow. I feel like you're putting on a face right now. You've been thinking about this for a while. You brought your notebook is here somewhere. I know what's in there, and it is.
0: Sam, why have you written all of these words on the wall?
1: 1-800-323-9262. Another thing I want to bring up. We started our shift together, the initial 3:30 shift right after Northeast Report, with a double ding.
0: We certainly did.
1: You were the dingman, and when we had new members and we dinged the bell, we rang it twice. I just did a triple ding.
0: You certainly did.
1: That's up 50% dings in just a 3-hour span.
0: The ding percentage is rising.
1: It's rising rapidly. If you want a quadruple ding, only by request will we give you a quadruple ding. You got to ask for it.
0: You know what? I'm saying next person that is able to come in with a sustaining contribution, that's a monthly contribution at any level, we're going to give you a quadruple ding. We're going to do it.
1: 1-800-323-9262. Here for the first time by popular demand, the quadruple ding. We might hear it for the first time on WAMC's airwaves before the end of the hour.
0: That could be our quadruple dinger right now.
1: So many phone calls. 1-800-323-9262. Give us a call. We've got to hear from you. If you believe in WAMC, if you believe in what we're doing, if you want to hear us, shut up. Give us a call. All of the above are reasonable reasons to call in. 1-800-323-9262.
0: If you're thinking to yourself, this is delightful, but I'd rather be listening to All Things Considered.
1: Couldn't agree more.
0: Don't blame you. Yeah. Don't blame you. But the only way for that to happen, unfortunately, is for us to hit the target we need to hit. And again, I want to stress, here at WAMC, we're not hiding the ball on you. We're not, you know, saying, ooh, we need money, and then not telling you how much money we need to raise. You know how much money we need to raise? $1.25 million. We need to raise a lot of money to keep this station delivering the kind of news, entertainment, and storytelling, mm-hmm. and just good company that you count on it for. And that transparency is an extraordinary thing. I mean, think about all the other news organizations that are out there. Think about how little you know about how those places operate.
1: We're an open book.
0: Yeah, maybe you've heard headlines about, like, ooh, this rich family of billionaires owns this one. Or, you know, this place, you know, puts product placement in their stories. You hear all these crazy stories. That doesn't happen here.
1: Nope.
0: 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It's real people talking to you into the microphone when we bring you our stories every day. And it's real people just like you that make all of that happen when they call 800-323-9262 or when they go to WAMC.org.
1: We are beholden to our listeners. Not only do we rely on you for funding and support, we wouldn't want to do it without either of those things. 1-800-323-9262. Another really awesome part of this job is that we get a lot of stories from our listeners.
0: This is true.
1: And the best part about those stories is that you know it is important to somebody. It's not something that you've cooked up in your brain and given to an editor and then they stamp it and they say, okay, go ahead. It's the stories that you say, hey, a listener came to me. This is happening right now. I'm thinking of
0: bottom-up storytelling.
1: This past winter, Josh Landes, the incredible journalist that he is, broke the story of gas shipments not getting to customers in Western Massachusetts.
0: Yeah.
1: And we were able to make a meaningful change in our listeners' lives. That's awesome. I love that we get to do that.
0: It's fantastic.
1: And we don't get to do it without listener support. 1-800-323-9262. We've got some thank yous to thank you, and I think we've got a potential.
0: Ooh, let me just stretch out my palm here.
1: We're doing some.
0: It's hovering over the bell.
1: We're cracking our backs.
0: It's ready.
1: Lisa in Selkirk, New York says we need WAMC more than ever in these crazy times. Jonathan and Susan in Saratoga Springs did it. And Kelly in Tonawanda.
0: K-E-L-L. I? Is that a fifth ding?
1: Wow. Is a new member. Thank you so much to everybody. There's the applause. The first ever WAMC.
0: That's for you, Kelly.
1: Quintuple. Ding. We skipped four altogether. 1-800.
0: Now we're going to have people asking for six dings, seven dings.
1: It's the first day. We can have a little fun.
0: Yeah, why
1: Who's
0: not?
1: Gonna stop us? 1-800-323-9262. We are coming up on the $10,000 mark for this $15,000 challenge from the Barkless Dogs of Woodstock. We're rounding out this portion of our fun drive pitch. You get us for another 10 minutes towards the top of the hour.
0: That's right.
1: But we need to keep hearing from you. I know we're not going to be on the air. You're going to miss us. Maybe it's like playing peekaboo, and if we're not there, we don't exist. We still exist if you can't hear our voices, but the phones specifically, and more importantly, still exist.
0: They're not going we're not anywhere.
1: On air, and we want to keep them ringing. 1-800-323-9262.
0: Just to tag on what you were saying, Aaron, about stories coming from the community, from the bottom up. I heard this phrase once in college when I took an anthropology class, and my professor described it, the practice of anthropology, as, quote, deep hanging out, which I have never forgotten. And I think it's actually a really good way of talking about reporting, because you have to spend enough time in a community. You have to spend enough time in a subculture of people so that they kind of stop noticing that you're there as a reporter and start thinking of you as part of the fabric of that community, somebody they can really talk to.
1: That's a good reporter.
0: And that's where the really great stories come from. And those really great stories can only happen when our listeners are invested in facilitating that deep hanging out. So hang out with our lovely volunteers right now on the phone at 800-323-9262.
1: Hashtag truth bomb.
0: Boom.
1: Sam Dingman right there. Couldn't agree
0: more.
1: Little
0: bit of fact shrapnel on the ground.
1: The most rewarding part of this job is getting to be a community member that is able to contribute to my community in the very unique way that journalists get to. You know, I bike regularly. It's a problem that Saratoga Springs doesn't have complete streets. That's a thing I'm working on right now. 1-800-323-9262. We can get back into that later. We need to hear from you right now. 1-800-323-9262. Keep calling.
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2: Hello, everybody. 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
4: I think we can do it. 1-800-323-9262. 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
4: We got a couple of thank yous to thank you with a couple of dings in here. Anonymous in New York is a new member. Anonymous in Belchertown, Massachusetts says they are disappointed that This American Life and Reveal were moved to Sunday. Can't help you there, but
2: still
4: I can
2: on the
4: help
2: air.
4: You.
2: Still on the air.
4: They're still there. We can help you get back to normal programming. 1-800-323-9262. Adam in Leeds, New York did it. Anonymous in Glens Falls says, I don't get to listen to the station that often, but I'm interested in preserving it for others who enjoy it so much. That just warms my heart. Lisa in Selkirk, New York also did the thing.
2: And let's talk about some other folks who did the beautiful thing. Anonymous in Albany. Thank you, Anonymous. MJ in Corinth. MJ writes, I have been listening for decades, and I think what you are doing is really important. MJ, what you did is really important because those decades have only happened because of people like you. Thank you to Anonymous in Rensselaer. Anonymous writes, I have thoroughly enjoyed the discussion between your news bureau heads this afternoon. Oh, shucks, Anonymous. I have a better appreciation for the effort and thoughtfulness that goes into their reports. Keep up the great work. I think I speak for Aaron when I say this. Thank you. That really means
4: a lot.
2: And not just because, you know, it makes us feel good, but because we have colleagues who are doing everything we talked about and more each and every day. And the money that you contribute goes to all of us here at the station. Lastly, I want to thank another anonymous donor in Poughkeepsie who says, need the news and roundtable more than ever.
4: I agree.
2: If you agree, go to WAMC.org or call 800-323-9262.
4: It is the bottom of the ninth inning. Our rally caps are on.
2: Yes.
4: We are facing an uphill battle. We need to raise $10,000 in the next 7 minutes. I think we can do it. 1-800-323-9262. Even if we don't, we're going to run straight over that finish line, straight past.
2: Yes, we're going to lean forward, get that nose over the finish line.
4: Yep.
2: And, you know, sometimes you win by a tenth of a second, and that may be true here. 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
2: 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I heard Joe say this this morning on the pledge drive, and I want to reiterate it. Empathy. That is what you hear when you turn on public radio. Don't just hear information. Information's important, of course. You don't just hear facts. You don't just hear stories. You hear people connecting with each other. You hear trained journalists like Aaron, like myself, like all the other bureau chiefs, like all the other folks that work here, sitting in a conversation and really listening to the other person, really trying to see them for who they are, really trying to meet them where they are, not trying to force the conversation in some particular direction, understanding the pain people have been 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Call us at 800-323-9262, and thank you so much.
4: We need to hear from you ASAP. I think something in there that you said is that, you know, these are dark and scary and concerning times for many, many, many people out there. 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
2: That hammer came down hard.
4: We are not anticipating it ever coming back at this point. And so more than ever, we rely on our listeners just like they rely on us to get the news and programming that they trust and listen to on a daily basis to them. 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And the way that we go forward is from support from our listeners. 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I keep saying this. We wouldn't want to do it without our listeners. 1-800-323-9262. We've got less than 4 minutes here on the clock.
2: Less than 4 minutes, and we've reached the part of the program, Aaron, where I'm going to quote one of my favorite song lyrics.
4: Sure.
2: The night is dark, but the path is clear.
4: Mm.
2: Just to echo what you were saying, it is a rough time in media. It is a rough time in public media in particular, because there are people out there who don't want it to exist. 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It's because they are nervous about the truth that we tell on these airwaves. 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It scares them, and that is why they're trying to eliminate it. 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That is why we are asking you to make public radio more public than ever before. 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
4: We have about a minute and a half left in this fun drive. 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
4: 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We have 60 seconds on the clock. 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
4: 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We've got your Vox Pop socks. 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Coming to an end of Sam Dingman's first successful outing as a pitcher.
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6: Coming up on WAMC's Northeast Report, the Vermont State Legislature wrapped up its biennium on Friday. WAMC's North Country Bureau Chief Pat Bradley will report on the major items to make it out of session. And at a tough time for liberal arts schools, the Massachusetts College of Liberal Arts in North Adams has received an infusion of federal funding. More from Berkshire Bureau Chief Josh Landes. Garrett Argyanis with the regional weather summary and more. 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

0: This is a WAMC News Update. I'm Mariam Ahmed. The Trump administration says it will comply with a court ruling temporarily blocking a nearly $1.8 billion fund meant to compensate allies of President Donald Trump. The administration is effectively agreeing to pause the plan for at least 2 weeks after setbacks in the courts and a fierce backlash from Republicans who objected to potential payouts to participants in the January 6, 2021 riot at the U.S. Capitol. The announcement today from the Justice Department comes in response to a Friday court ruling by a federal judge in Virginia, who halted plans for the fund pending additional arguments later this month. The department says it, quote, disagrees strongly with the ruling but would abide by it. Republicans are accusing Democrats of changing New York's redistricting process to grab more power. The New York Public News Network's Jimmy Vilkind reports.
1: Congressmember Mike Lawler is at the New York State Capitol denouncing changes to the process of drawing district boundaries. The Republican lawmaker represents a competitive seat in the Hudson Valley. He says he'll be targeted if New York enters the national redistricting wars.
2: The Democrats in New York have tried multiple times to change the maps, multiple times to get a partisan advantage in New York because they have absolute power.
1: Democrats say they're responding to changes in red states like Texas and Florida that favor the GOP. Top New York lawmakers want to amend the state constitution to allow a new map for the 2028 elections. They may also remove anti-gerrymandering provisions. In Albany, I'm Jimmy Vilkind for the New York Public News Network.
0: A Troy man is facing 25 years in state prison for murder charges. 41-year-old Michael Brody was sentenced today for shooting at Troy police officers in 2024. Brody was shot after leading police on a foot chase where he fired at officers from a handgun. Four officers fired back, striking Brody 3 times. In February, Brody was sentenced to 10 years in prison on weapons charges for a separate incident in Albany. That sentence will run concurrently with the sentence for the Troy shootout. In the forecast tonight, mostly clear, lows in the mid-40s, and mostly sunny tomorrow, highs in the mid-70s. For WAMC News, I'm Mariam Ahmed.
3: This is WAMC's Northeast Report. I'm Lucas Willard. In the Hudson Valley hamlet of Orangeburg, growing debate over a data center reflects a larger fight, as WAMC's Elias Guerra reports.
4: Orangetown, New York, in which the hamlet of Orangeburg sits, is already home to several data centers, and now the owners of one site are looking to expand capacity. That expansion was supposed to be the topic of an Orangetown Planning Board meeting last week, but that meeting was abruptly canceled by DataBank, which operates a 145,000-square-foot 20-megawatt facility in Orangeburg. According to a DataBank official, the facility is not yet fully operational. Advocates took the abrupt change as a win.
5: You know, this sudden cancellation of this meeting that was supposed to be tonight shows that DataBank is paying attention to us. The planning board, they're paying attention to us. They're scared of the power we have together. They're scared of all of us showing up in a room demanding more from them.
4: That was Melissa Hoffman with Food and Water Watch, who helped organize residents outside the Orangetown Town Hall last Wednesday. They are protesting DataBank's proposal to build a second 70,000-square-foot data center referred to

0: officials said. Like in many municipalities across the country, residents in Orangeburg and the surrounding area are concerned about the impact that data centers built in support of the artificial intelligence boom will have on their communities. Specific concerns in Orangeburg range from increased noise to increased electricity costs to environmental impacts on the Lake Tappan Reservoir, which supplies drinking water to Rockland County. When questioned, Tony Corey, vice president of construction at DataBank, said the Dallas-based company canceled last week's meeting at the request of the town's consultant, AKRF, due to environmental concerns. AKRF did not immediately respond to a request for comment. In addition, Corey from DataBank addressed worries about rising electricity costs caused by the new facility and said DataBank had, quote, already had committed power prior to development and, quote, no new demand is to be placed on the regional grid, explaining, quote, these costs are ours to bear, not passed along to the community. Corey addressed concerns about the dangers to nearby wetlands, saying, quote, the project is designed to avoid wetlands connected to streams and ultimately Lake Tappan, end quote, and that the project complied with all State Department of Environmental Conservation and U.S. Army Corps of Engineers regulations. Still, at last week's protests outside the planning board meeting that never happened demonstrated, the debate over the proliferation of data centers continues to grow. Melody Fiore has been a resident of Orangetown for 50 years and the Phase 1 data center, which opened in 2025, abuts her property. She's upset about DataBank clearing almost 1 acre of forest unnecessarily. While DataBank says the, quote, tree cutting was a requirement by the state and town for infiltration and percolation testing required in those areas, and that the company followed all requirements and environmental regulations, birders in the area say they are worried about the local bald eagle population. DataBank says multiple studies and investigative work found no active nests. Despite Fiore's concerns, she said she doesn't blame DataBank for the proposed expansion.
1: I blame the town. You know, it's you know, any business who wants to run a business, you know, can only do so when the town allows it.
0: The Orangetown Planning Board, Supervisor, and Building Department did not respond to WAMC's request for comment. But in April, New York Focus published reporting about a J.P. Morgan Chase data center, also in Orangeburg, getting a $77 million tax break. The story named the Rockland County Industrial Development Agency as responsible for attracting data centers to Orangeburg. Stephen Parath, executive director of the IDA, told me his group looks at the data centers from a narrow economic development standpoint. Parath said data centers in Orangetown don't create long-term permanent jobs, but he said they do create long-term construction jobs.
2: Some of these data centers have, you know, they create over the course of the last decade, probably, you know, created $100 million worth of payroll and incentives. And we have a local labor policy, so these are local workers.
0: Porath also said the at least four data centers in Orangetown have created close to $7 million in property taxes over the last 5 years on areas that were previously vacant or undeveloped. And he said he supports the public making their voices heard.
2: I would strongly urge the public to come out and let's hear your opinion, because that goes into the factor of whether the IDA would consider approving incentives or not. That's why we have public hearings. They're not just rubber stamps.
0: Residents of Orangetown told me they plan to continue their fight. After only a handful of people came out before 2025 to speak against DataBank's first data center, now dozens of people are attending meetings, Fiore said.
1: You know, this has been a long journey for me. You know, it's a short journey for others, because now they're finding out.
0: The next Orangetown Planning Board meeting to discuss DataBank's Phase 2 expansion will be held July 8th. For WAMC, I'm Elias Guerra.
3: The Vermont legislature adjourned its biennium Friday. As WAMC's North Country Bureau Chief Pat Bradley reports, career decisions by other leaders could put the state's Republican governor in a stronger position.
4: Both the Senate pro tem and the House Speaker will not run for re-election, and their traditional end-of-session speeches were mostly emotional remembrances rather than an overview of the session's work. Senator Phil Baruth, a Democrat and progressive, was sworn in January 2011. He was majority leader from

0: 2013 to 2017, and in 2023 became the pro tem.
1: In great part, party has not mattered since I've been here. And I can say categorically, I have never been betrayed by the folks in this chamber, regardless of party. How unbelievably rich all of that has made me feel.
0: House Speaker Jill Krowinski, a Democrat, announced last Thursday she will not run for re-election. She entered the House in 2012, became Majority Leader in 2017, and was elected Speaker in 2021. She said the work has not been easy, but legislators came together throughout her tenure to pass bills that help Vermonters.
2: Serving as Speaker alongside of you has been one of the biggest honors of my life. My favorite memories are the quieter moments most Vermonters never witness. Members helping one another through difficult days. They are what makes this place so incredibly special.
0: Middlebury College political science professor Bert Johnson said the retirement of the two legislative leaders could put Governor Phil Scott, who is running for a sixth two-year term, in a stronger position during the next biennium.
3: He's been there for quite some time, and whoever is newly installed at the leadership positions in the legislature, they won't have been in those leadership roles for very long. So this increases the governor's leverage over the legislature in that sense. It's not a formal increase in power, but it is a very real informal increase in power just because he's got that experience.
0: Education reform dominated most of the session and ended with a package that supports voluntary school mergers rather than the mandatory mergers the Scott administration preferred. During his end of session comments, Scott told legislators that the education reform package took important steps forward during the session.
4: I didn't get everything I wanted, and neither did you. But that's the way compromise works. And we made progress. On a variety of issues, we moved the conversation from inaction towards change.
0: Scott also told legislators Vermonters are relying on the legislature to continue work on key issues.
4: They want to feel safe in their communities. They want to have access to affordable health care. They want to be able to pay their rent or mortgage, have food for the family, put fuel in the furnace. And they want to know they can still afford to live in the state they love. And while we've made progress over the last 2 years, they won't go away with the fall of the gavel. So they must remain our collective focus as we move forward.
0: Vermont Public Interest Research Group Executive Director Paul Burns said fiscal matters and education reform were expected to dominate the session. He noted a number of bills were passed addressing a broad range of issues.
5: They passed voter protection legislation, and they passed a law that the governor did sign that will require AI campaign ads to be disclosed. Another bill requires testing and disclosure for heavy metals in baby food. There's a prescription drug discount card that will likely be signed by the governor. That's just a sampling of some of the bills that passed that I think do address affordability, public health, and democracy in the state.
0: Burns says one of the biggest disappointments was the failure of the House on the last day of the session to take up a measure to prohibit any law enforcement from using, quote, facial coverings that conceals or obscures the facial identity of an individual, unquote.
5: There was a disagreement between the House and the Senate about whether the law should apply to federal agents that went to a conference committee that reached agreement in just the final couple of days of the session. But after the conference committee agreed, it appears that the House did not have the votes to suspend the rules, to take it up immediately, and then time ran out.
0: The Vermont legislature will convene a new biennium in January. All legislative seats are up for election this fall. I'm Pepper Attlee, WAMC News.
6: 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Now, meteorologist Garrett Argyanis.
7: Good afternoon. On this first day of June, at least for me, it seems like the year is racing by. We got through May, now we're into June, and we're only a couple of weeks away from the beginning of the summer season here in the Northern Hemisphere. The weather this week will feature some spring-like conditions and then some summer-like conditions later on, so it's a little bit of something for everyone, except maybe for those winter lovers. But I will mention that over the weekend, it was chilly enough that there was some snow in our area. On Saturday, temperatures then were way below normal. Now we're seeing things come back to at least near seasonable levels this afternoon, though we're still running below what is average for June 1st. We've seen a blend of sunshine and clouds today. There's a bit of a breeze. The humidity is nice and low, and overall, I'm not expecting any big weather problems as we head through late afternoon into this evening. Having said that, there are a couple of spotty showers that have flared up that developed around lunchtime, so you might run into a little bit of rainfall, maybe even a brief downpour in spots over the next couple of hours. Any spotty showers will come to an end during this evening. As the sun goes down, the shower chances will also go down. I'll also mention that these showers are spotty in nature, so there's no reason to cancel any outdoor plans. But if the kids have baseball or softball or maybe soccer, there might be a little brief rain delay as some of these showers come by. It is going to be a chilly night. Overnight lows will be mainly in the 40s, though some 30s are possible in the typically colder higher elevations. And I tell you what, across the high peaks, there could be some areas of frost later tonight. So there's going to be a chill in the air at the bus stop tomorrow morning. And tomorrow looks like a nice spring day. Temperatures will be warmer as the highs will climb up into the 70s tomorrow afternoon, though a few 60s are possible and are typically cooler spots north and west. Overall, it looks like a very pleasant Tuesday across the area. And the quiet weather goes on Wednesday into Thursday with dry weather, sunshine, low humidity, moderate to high pollen, and our temperatures will climb. So by Wednesday, we'll be in the neighborhood of 80, and we'll be well up into the 80s on Thursday. So you'll definitely notice a warmer feel to the weather later in the week. Now, here is my latest regional forecast. First, for the North Country, the Adirondacks, all of Vermont, the Southern Champlain Valley, including Plattsburgh and Burlington, and the Lake George Saratoga region, including Glens Falls. Tonight, mostly clear with some fog, lows in the 40s, some 30s in the mountains. Tomorrow, a blend of sun and clouds with a bit of a breeze, highs in the upper 60s and low 70s. For the northern Catskills, Mohawk Valley and southern Adirondacks, including Utica, Gloversville, and Oneonta. Tonight, mostly clear with some fog, lows in the 40s, some 30s in the mountains. Tomorrow, a blend of sun and clouds with a bit of a breeze, highs in the upper 60s and low 70s. For the southeastern Catskills, mid and lower Hudson Valley and interior southern New England, including Middletown, Poughkeepsie, Westchester, Hartford, and Springfield. Tonight, mostly clear with areas of fog and lows in the 40s. Tomorrow, a blend of sun and clouds with a bit of a breeze, highs in the low to mid-70s. For the Capital District, including Albany, Schenectady, and Troy, and the Berkshires. Tonight, mostly clear with some fog, lows in the 40s. Tomorrow, a blend of sun and clouds and a bit of a breeze, pleasant with highs in the low to mid-70s. Region-wide on Wednesday, mostly sunny with highs in the 70s and low 80s. And on Thursday, mostly sunny and warm with highs in the 80s. For WAMC, I'm meteorologist Garrett Argyanis.
6: 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The Massachusetts College of Liberal Arts in North Adams has received a $1.2 million federal earmark for its early education center. As WAMC's Berkshire Bureau Chief Josh Landes reports, the facility reflects a broader mission.
8: Inside the Feigenbaum Center for Science and Innovation Monday morning, MCLA Board of Trustees Chair Buffy Lord said the funding would impact not just the public college, but the broader Northern Berkshire community.
9: You know, we have students that have children and they need help making it to class. This is something that can help them. This is something that can help students preparing to go into a career in early childhood, earn some of those credit hours for that. And it's also a place for the community where hopefully they'll be able to find early child care as well. It is a real problem in Berkshire County for those with young children.
8: The funding was secured by Democratic Congressman Richard Neal of the 1st Massachusetts District.
10: During the pandemic, a number of women, when finally having to make the decision between going back to work and caring for a child, they stayed home. And it's been a very stubborn part of our recovery, trying to figure out as the why and MCLA, it does in partnership here, trying to figure out how to get them back into the workforce.
8: The money is coming to MCLA through congressionally directed spending from the U.S. Department of Housing and Urban Development. MCLA has a student body of just under 1,000 in one of the Commonwealth's most impoverished and rural counties, and is one of just two public higher education institutions in the region alongside Berkshire Community College.
10: There are some very stubborn forces in the workforce. Really stubborn forces that are hard to overcome. And I think that's part of the challenge that the first generation feels by coming to MCLA. That's the challenge that the Y and others offer. But $1.2 million here on campus is going to make a big deal for that parent. Gives them some confidence and security.
8: MCLA President James Burge, who is preparing to step down this year after a decade leading the college, says the Early Education Center project symbolizes a wider mission for the liberal arts, especially as similar colleges around the Northeast shutter due to financial strains.
11: For us, it is a matter of extending that public purpose of American higher education. How can we bring our resources to bear to support our communities? And so this funding from Congressman Neal helps us think about what else could we do? How could we provide more opportunities for people to have access to early education? And because we have a robust education department here at the institution, this becomes also an additional teaching environment for our students, so that they get really good experiences, so they go out into our communities and they're great early educators.
8: Reporting from the WAMC News Berkshire Bureau at the Beacon Cinema, I'm Josh Landes.
6: Waste not, want not. That was the sentiment as dozens of households made their way to a special fix-it event in western Massachusetts. WAMC's Pioneer Valley Bureau Chief James Polyalagopoulos has the story of second chances.
12: Nobody builds something like this at Electrolux. Nobody does this. Like, you know, the metal, this actual Bakelite wheels, you know, it's beautiful. And I just want to fix it.
13: To some, Max Hartshorn's Model G Electrolux canister vacuum would make for a fun find at a tag sale if you were looking for a vintage decoration. But to the South Deerfield resident, the short and stout 60-year-old vacuum is one of his most treasured appliances, one he was hoping to see fixed up at the technical school in Turner's Falls over the weekend.
12: This is the first time I've ever been able to make it. I had it on my calendar for a long time because my beloved vacuum cleaner needs a little help and I don't have the right tools.
13: On Saturday, a small army of volunteers came equipped. One table installed a new wheel to replace a set that previously broke off from the vacuum, while another took a look at its wiring. All through the late morning and early afternoon, appliances, knives, and furniture of all kinds saw second chances, thanks to the second annual Franklin County Regional Repair Event put on by the Franklin County Solid Waste District and the Franklin County Tech School. At least 100 households took advantage, bringing lamps, vacuums, and even a shovel or three to be looked at and retrofitted. Jan Amin is executive director of the Franklin County Solid Waste District.
14: Well, the solid waste is all about waste reduction, right? We don't want people to throw lamps in the trash because it needs a new socket or a new plug. we don't want people to throw anything in the trash if it can be fixed. And a lot of people, including myself, have piles of things that just need like one something, one screw or glue. And so this is an event to bring fixers together with the community and get things fixed and back into people's households.
13: For Amin and company, the Fix-It Days do more than just lower the number of appliances that end up in the trash. The free repair event helps locals save a dollar in more ways than one, while also providing a showcase for the vocational school and its adult education programs. Overseeing several tables loaded with students and local graduates was Justin Lawrence, the school's adult education director and community resource liaison.
15: This is a fabulous blend of services. Not only do we have some adult students here today who are learning new skills and honing the skills that they've already received while being students here, but now they're using them to help service the folks in the county, which is fabulous. They're also practicing community service and customer service.
16: How do we get this fixed?
13: Yeah. One of those students was Grace Jenkins, a Boston to Greenfield resident who recently completed 12 weeks of night classes and was now helping get lamps back up and lighting again. She recommends the program to anyone who might be unemployed or underemployed, especially when electricians are in demand and apprenticeships are few and far between.
16: There's a shortage of electricians, but that also means that there's a shortage of electrical apprentice jobs because each electrician is only allowed to have one apprentice. So it's actually pretty tricky to get an electrical apprentice job right now. We just got all these skills, and we hope that we'll be able to get jobs to become electricians because there's a shortage, but, you know, it's kind of tricky out there, to be honest.
13: There are other programs besides electrical classes. Building maintenance is also an option, complete with carpentry, which was also offered Saturday. Anne Marie Stafford of Greenfield took advantage, bringing a pair of chairs that have seen better days but weren't destined for the dump just yet.
17: This is a very, very, very good program that they're doing. I find it keeps a lot of the stuff out of the dumps. It's eco-friendly.
13: Every job done also got its own send-off. A handbell rung every time an item was fixed or refurbished. Amin says you can expect to hear more bells in different parts of the county over the next few weeks. The next repair events are slated for June 13th in Coleraine, June 27th in Conway, and August 15th in Orange. Reporting from Turner's Falls, this is James Polyoligopoulos at WAMC's Pioneer Valley News Bureau.
6: Taking another quick look at the weather forecast, mostly clear skies tonight with overnight lows in the mid-40s. Mostly sunny tomorrow, highs in the mid-70s. And on Wednesday, sunny skies, high temperatures in the lower 80s. 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I'm Lucas Willard. 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
1: From WHYY in Philadelphia, this is Fresh Air. I'm Tanya Mosley. Today, historian Elizabeth Storter Pryor. She spent her career tracing the racial slur, the N-word, through slavery, Jim Crow, the civil rights movement, and hip-hop. But what she didn't tell her audiences, and what she didn't tell most of her students, even some of her colleagues, was that her father was the comedian who put that word at the center of American comedy, Richard Pryor.
2: I mean, I was a scholar of the N-word, and so obviously is he.
1: Her new book is Something We Said, Richard Pryor, A Notorious Word and Me. It's part memoir and part history of a word her father, late in his career, decided to never use again. First News.
3: Live from NPR News in Washington, I'm Ryland Barton. 3 months into the war launched by the U.S. and Israel, Iran now says it's suspending all talks with the U.S. until Israel stops its, quote, aggression against Lebanon and Gaza. President Trump insists talks will continue, as NPR's Adil Al-Shalchi explains.
4: President Trump, it actually seemed like he was confident about talks with Iran. Just this morning, he posted on Truth Social also that, quote, Iran really wants to make a deal and it will be a good one for the USA. He went on to say, just sit back and relax. It will all work out well in the end. It always does. But then the semi-official Iranian news agency Tasnim, that has ties to the Islamic Revolutionary Guard Corps, said that Iran was going to hold off those talks. From the beginning, Iran has said Israel has to end its invasion of southern Lebanon, where it's occupied large swaths of land. And the U.S. and Iran said last week they were actually close to a tentative 60-day ceasefire extension and framework to start talks to the end of the war, but the agreement is still waiting on President Trump's approval. And then this morning, the two countries exchanged fire, with the U.S. striking Iranian radar sites.
3: NPR's Adil Al-Shalchi reporting. With rising gas prices, the unpopular Iran war, and affordability concerns top of mind, voters say they are unhappy with Republican leadership. NPR's Stephen Fowler reports on the party's effort to explain why they should stay in power.
5: There's roughly 5 months to go until the November general election, and the GOP message is mixed at best. At a campaign event in Iowa last month, Vice President Vance said the election
6: is actually not any specific question of public policy.
5: But voters disagree. Polls show Americans have soured on multiple Trump administration policies. At a cabinet meeting last week, President Trump touted policies like a prescription drug savings program as proof his administration was working. But in a defense of the Iran war, he also said,
7: I don't care about the midterms.
5: The next set of midterm primaries Tuesday include key races in Iowa and California. Stephen Fowler, NPR News.
3: The number of U.S. children without health insurance is growing fast. As NPR's Selena Simmons Duffin explains, a new report found Texas, Florida, and Georgia accounted for more than half of the increase.
8: Parents know that young children have a lot of doctor's appointments in their first 3 years. That's part of the reason why health insurance is so important during that time, says Elizabeth Burak, senior research fellow at the Georgetown Center for Children and Families.
9: When they don't have access to the care that they need in those early years, they're at higher risk of falling behind developmentally.
8: She co-authored the recent report, which looked at data through 2024.
9: What we found is we are now at the highest level of uninsurance for children under the age of 6 in nearly a decade.
8: There are signs that this trend is only going to get worse. An analysis by Burak's colleagues found 2 million fewer children covered by Medicaid now than there were when President Trump took office. Selena Simmons Duffin, NPR News, Washington.
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11: With WAMC News, I'm Andrew Waite. Many apple, grape, and stone fruit growers were hit hard by a late April frost. Now, New York Governor Kathy Hochul says that's contributed to an estimated $30 million in losses. WAMC's Elias Guerra has more.
12: Brett Buddy runs an organic U-pick apple orchard called Majestic Farm in Sullivan County. He said he stayed up all night during the April frost trying to keep his apple orchard warm, using drones to blow warm air onto his crop.
13: When we started running the drone, it was 12:30 in the morning. And the temperature where the drone was 30 degrees, and down at ground level, we were at 25.
12: Buddy said that by 5 a.m., the temperature on the ground was 20 degrees, which basically meant total crop loss. He opened a blossom to demonstrate.
13: If I slice this down the middle, you can look inside, see? That's dead.
12: Hochul said this trend is becoming all too familiar and a sign of climate change. On Friday, Hochul requested a disaster designation from the U.S. Department of Agriculture for the Hudson Valley, Capital Region, Central New York, Southern Tier, and Western New York regions to open up loan funding and relief for impacted producers. For

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3: 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I'm Brooke Gladstone.
5: And I'm Michael Loewinger. Also on this week's show, CBS News Radio is no more. And while obits for the network celebrate nearly a century of broadcasting, back in 1928, the launch was less than promising.
6: CBS is this upstart company formed by a stock promoter and a talent agent. The early reviews of the first performances don't make you want to tune in again.
5: It's all coming up after this.